God is true blue, faithful now and faithful forever. I'm Father Cedric Pezzegna, the host of Live with Passion. Thank you for tuning in. This is Psalm 100. Make a joyful noise to the Lord, all the lands. Serve the Lord with gladness. Come into God's presence singing for joy. For the Lord is good. His steadfast love endures forever. His faithfulness to all generations. This episode is about God's faithfulness. In Wyoming, there is Yellowstone National Park, and in Yellowstone, there are many hot water geysers. One of them has been titled Old Faithful. It's famous for its predictable eruptions. Approximately every 90 minutes, you can count on it if you go there, every 90 minutes or so, not exact, it shoots up boiling water some 140 feet high. Lasts about a minute and a half, up to 5.5 minutes. And it's consistent eruptions. That's why it's called Old Faithful. Winter, spring, summer, fall, 24/7. You are guaranteed an eruption. You can count on it when you go there. And I think that's an image of the faithfulness of God. God is true to who He is. Remember, He revealed Himself to us in the Old Testament, gracious and merciful and full of love to all who call upon Him. God is faithful to that. He's true to His identity, true to who He is. And the image of the Old Faithful is a predictable, guaranteed image about who God is, that you can almost predict the way God will be because He's true to Himself, virtuous, loving, merciful, consistent, dependable, trustworthy. He's not up and down. He's not wishy-washy. He is consistent, guaranteed, steady. Love what it says in the book of Hebrews. Jesus Christ is the same yesterday, today, forever. This is our God, faithful. And I'm going to break that open to you right now. You've heard that statement. We all have. God is good all the time. All the time, God is good. God's not a part-time God. God is good to us full time, all the time, faithful. Heard the story about Dr. Martin Luther King Jr. In his famous I Have a Dream speech, he proclaimed people should be judged on the content of their character, not on the color of their skin. Because of his

proclamations, he faced resistance and threats from people. Because of the backlash, he was tempted to despair and to give up. He was overwhelmed by the resistance against him, the prejudice. He prayed to God. He was a great man of faith. And he sensed Jesus telling him to keep going forward. And he gained a new resolve as he spoke the words of the old spiritual hymn from 1897, Never Alone. One of the verses was, he promised never to leave me, never to leave me alone. God is faithful. He won't fail or forsake us. That's right from the book of Hebrews, chapter 13. He promised to be with us, and no matter what we go through, no matter the resistance, no matter the hardship, God isn't here today and gone tomorrow. Whether you feel him or not, God is faithful. He sticks with us. Trust that God is there when you face difficulties, resistance, adversity, suffering. God is faithful. Remember Jesus in the Garden of Gethsemane? Even his disciples fell asleep on him. But he was strengthened by an angel. God didn't leave him. He was able to face his destiny of suffering because God was faithful to him and he was faithful to God. Same in our lives, no matter what you're going through, no matter the hardship, God isn't wishy-washy. He's true to himself. He promised to be with us. He is faithful. God is true blue. He's right there. That's what this episode is all about. I want you to grab a hold of that. And I know that from my own personal experience. A major proving ground for me was the seminary. I went to theology at the Catholic Theological Union in Chicago, very pastoral school, a lot of scripture scholars, theologians, canon lawyers, great people there, people who have been published, great speakers, learned a lot. I was formed there. It really was a tremendous school. By the way, Pope Leo XIV went to the Catholic Theological Union. He was way ahead of me, just kidding. He was 8 years ahead of me, never met him, but we went to the same seminary. Well, I remember going before all these theologians and scripture scholars, and I had to give talks and sometimes preach at Mass, and I felt like little old me in the midst of all these published people, and I hadn't been proven yet. Didn't have much of a background, and I suffered from panic attacks. It was hard. I was afraid of being judged. Secretly, I had headaches. I had stomach aches. Wasn't sleeping all that well. Went through some depression. I was suffering there, and this was 4 years. I wasn't even sure if I was called. This was the beginning, way back when. 40 years ago. In addition, I had confusion. Great theological school, but it was left of where I was. The teaching was not exactly what I believed, and it was hard for me to accept it all. I would go back to my room sometimes with tears in my eyes because of the teaching I was getting, and it wasn't quite me. Very difficult, very pastoral, but theologically, it was different than what I was, and I was struggling. Right in the midst of that, I remember hearing a song by Amy Grant called Straight Ahead. God was speaking to me through that song, Cedric, although there's adversity and struggles, and I know that everything isn't matching up with who you are right now, press on, straight ahead. That's exactly what he told Dr. Martin Luther King. And Dr. Martin Luther King accomplished a lot for civil rights, speaking against prejudice. In my own ministry, I hadn't even begun the ministry yet. God was telling me, Cedric, don't give up just because things are hard. I'm here with you. I'm faithful. I'm not gonna leave you. Straight ahead, press on. And it's the same for you. Whether you're married or single or a priest or a religious right now, you might feel like you've got adversity and things aren't quite in sync in your life right now. Straight ahead, keep pressing on. God hasn't left you. He's not wishy-washy. He's true blue. The same God that you came to know years ago is right there with you, even though you

may not feel them. I got the sense Sedrikov called you, press on, go straight ahead. Well, 4 long years of that, by the way. I was strengthened, kind of like Jesus in the Garden of Gethsemane. Not quite the same, of course, but that angel came to strengthen him because it was a word of the Lord to me personally, straight ahead. 4 long years, I bloomed where I was planted, didn't agree with everything, but I don't want to make you think that the Catholic Theological Union isn't a great school. It's a great school. I studied in Israel and I had great scripture scholars and I blossomed. I remember my graduation day, Master of Divinity, walk up on stage in front of all the people. I got my diploma. I had this big smile on my face. I almost danced across that stage because instead of being overwhelmed, I overcame through God's faithfulness. And now as I look back at it 40 years later, I am so glad that I didn't give up because God is faithful. He's been with me in my ministry and has given me a platform to reach out through media, through preaching, through writing to multitudes of people. Yes. And it all happened because God is faithful. And you can trust that in your own life too. He's called you to marriage. He's called you to certain dreams. I love what it says in the scriptures. We don't just live. In God, we live and move and have our being, right from the Acts of the Apostles. St. Augustine said, he's closer to us than we are to ourselves. We are more than conquerors. That means we don't only win, we win overwhelmingly. And instead of being overwhelmed, we can overcome because God is faithful. We are destined to be winners. Don't stray to the left or don't stray to the right. Don't get off course. Straight ahead. Years later, you will look back and you will say, God is faithful. God is the one who has brought me through. God has brought me to victory. Great metaphor in the Bible, of course, the journey. I like to call it the pilgrimage of faith, moving forward. The great metaphor in the Bible is that of the Exodus. Of course, you know, the Hebrews were in slavery and God freed them, redeemed them from slavery. And they were journeying to the promised land. God took them out, not just to take them out, but to bring them in. That's what God does in our life. He takes us out to bring us in, takes us out of slavery and habitual sins and addictions and failure to bring us in to something better. In this case, to bring them into the promised land. And God was with them. This is the beginning of my sermon here. That God was with Dr. Martin Luther King. God was with me in the seminary and God was with them in the pilgrimage. God is with you. He's faithful. He doesn't just come and then go. He's not wishy and washy. He's faithful. It's true blue. He was with them in the journey. Remember, he fed them with manna, with quail, gave them water to drink, met their needs. Even their shoes and their clothes did not wear out in the desert. God took them out to bring them in. He didn't leave them in the desert. He brought them into the promised land. Their story is our story. We're all on a spiritual journey, a pilgrimage, heading toward the promised land. And God is faithful, not just to take us out, but to bring us in. He hasn't taken us thus far to leave us here. He will bring us in. He is faithful. I've been to the promised land, by the way. I've studied in Israel, and let me tell you this, it's not really a land flowing with milk and honey. It's barren, there's rocks, it's desert, it's arid. So when God talks about the promised land, he's not referring to Israel, he's talking about the promised land of heaven. And that ultimately is where God is going to take us. We are on a journey of faith, a pilgrimage, from slavery to ultimate freedom. God will take us to the promised land and he won't leave us. Fear not, your names are written in heaven. God is faithful to walk with us. I'm trying to instill that in you. He's faithful when you commit your life to him. He won't leave you. He will bring you through.
He will take you in. He is faithful. He's true blue. He's not wishy-washy. And I love God's faithfulness. Oh, where would I be? That's one of the Psalms. If the Lord had not been on our side, this is Israel's song. That's right from the Bible. When evil came against us, where would we be? None of us could survive. But God is our protector. God is our rock. God is our shelter. God is true to himself. God is true to us. This is such good news. This is how we live with passion. That's the theme of our series. We are able to live with energy and enthusiasm because we know that God is with us. That's the secret to the spiritual life, by the way. God with us, Emmanuel, God with us, close to us, near to us. I love it. God is faithful. And he's also faithful when it comes to his promises. One of my other episodes, I talked about the scriptures, about the Bible, majored in the Bible in the seminary. So important to me because the Bible changed my life. It's transformative. I want you to read the scriptures and to learn what the promises are so that you can stand on the promises, because God is faithful to his promises. He doesn't just say something. God is a promise keeper. And he's made many promises in the Bible. And if you don't know what they are, how are you ever going to get them? Love the promises. I just listed a couple of them. One is the famous Jeremiah 29:11. I know the plans I have for you, says the Lord, plans to prosper you and to give you a future full of hope. Another one is Isaiah 43:2. When you pass through the waters, I will be with you. Back to that, that God is with us. He's faithful to that. Told you the secret of the spiritual life is, I am with you. This is how Moses stood up to Pharaoh, most powerful man in the world, Pharaoh. Moses stands up to him. How am I going to do it? He says to God. God says, I will be with you. How did David defeat Goliath? Because God was with him. And how are you going to stand up to your adversities and your challenges and your problems and your relationships? Because God is with you. To me, the greatest promise in the Bible, Ezekiel chapter 37. I will open your grave. This is God speaking. I will open your graves, have you rise from them. I will open your graves and have you rise from them, says the Lord. I will put my spirit in you that you may live. I have promised and I will do it, says the Lord. Can't get any more blunt than that, any more certain than that. I will do it, God says. God is dependable and trustworthy. You might be thinking, how can God raise me from the dead? How can God raise all those people from the dead? God gave you life out of nothing. Now that you're alive, it's easy. You already have being. All he's got to do is revive you again and raise you up. If he can do it from nothing, he can do it from something. That's for sure. What a beautiful promise. God is faithful to walk with us, to guide us. God is faithful to his promises. I think you hear what I'm having to say here, that God is true blue. He isn't up and down and left and right and wishy and washy. God is straight ahead. God is true. God is faithful. God is faithful to hear your prayers. Most people struggle with their prayer life. I talked in other episodes about how important it is to build your relationship with God, develop your relationship with God. People say, oh, I don't feel God. He seems so distant. Does God hear me? Yet he promises, and this comes from Isaiah 65, before they call, I will answer. While they are yet speaking, I will hear. Another psalm says, the Lord hears the cry of the poor. Jesus told so many parables about prayer, about persistence. One verse that changed my life, Matthew 7:7, ask and you shall receive. Knock and the door will be open. Seek and you will find. God is faithful to his promises. This changed my life. Same with you as you pray. God hears your prayer. Trust that. He's faithful. Now, your prayer may not be exactly in accordance with God's will, but you can trust that he does hear your prayer. And if it be your will, he'll answer it positively.

actively. God is faithful to hear your prayers. He walks with us. He guides us. And then it says in the scriptures, this is Lamentations chapter 3, we're talking about the faithfulness of God. God is faithful to forgive, and don't we need that? Lamentations chapter 3, the mercies of the Lord are new every morning. Great is your faithfulness. That comes right from Lamentations 3. The mercies of the Lord are new every morning. As a Catholic priest, I hear confessions. That's the sacrament of reconciliation. People come to me all the time, and when I absolve them, God, the Father of mercies, did you hear that S? Mercies, plural, because we sin over and over and over again, and we need mercy every day, every morning, brand new, all the time. And God is faithful to forgive. Think about Jesus on the cross. Through the blood of Christ, we are forgiven. God is faithful to forgive us. And oh, how we need it. The most unknown story in the Bible, most people don't know about this. It's a story about the prophet Hosea. Hosea was a great prophet, but God challenged him to do something that most people wouldn't do. God told Hosea, get this, Hosea, I want you to marry a prostitute. Hosea must have went, did I hear that right? And the prostitute's name that he found and married was named Gomer. Well, true to herself, she was promiscuous. She betrayed him. She committed adultery. This is Gomer now, the wife of Hosea. Very promiscuous. So now what do you do? You've obeyed God, married a prostitute. She's committed adultery. I've had enough. No. God says, Hosea, I want you to take her back. Take her back. She's a prostitute. He took her back. He redeemed her. He loved her. What do you think that story is all about? It's obvious. The story is about us and God. God was telling Hosea, this is the way I am. All of you have committed adultery through idolatry, through your lust, through your laziness, through your doubts, through your fear. And I take you back. You committed prostitution and adultery against me, but God is faithful. Just because we sin, that doesn't change God. God is still faithful, still forgiving, still loving, even though we aren't that way. But the fact that we are forgiven, that God would take us back, even though we've done those things, some of you to a lesser degree, some of you to a greater degree, makes me want to be faithful to God. Doesn't it make you want to be faithful? Because we can be wishy-washy and left and right and up and down, doing all the things that Gomer did. Yet God is so beautiful. Doesn't change God. God isn't codependent. God is true blue. God is faithful even when we're unfaithful. Beautiful hymn. Great is your faithfulness. Great is your faithfulness, morning by morning. New mercies I see. All I have needed, your hand hath provided. Great is your faithfulness, Lord, unto me. God is faithful. I want to instill that in you right now. Even if you've fallen away from the church, and my ministry is such that I want to reach out to you. I am on religious networks, but I'm also on secular stations. And perhaps you're watching me now on a secular station, and you're giving me some time to listen, a Catholic priest. Even if you have fallen away, committed adultery, doubted God, God hasn't given up on you. He is true blue. He is your creator. He is the one who loves you. And even though you have fallen away, God will take you back. That parable of Hosea and Gomer is for all of us. It shows who God is. That God would be willing to marry a prostitute, that God would be willing to take back an adulterer,

us, and God redeems our lives. And I'm going to invite you to make a new move with the Lord, that you would give yourself to God and absorb His faithfulness. God will speak to you. He will hear your prayers. And for those of you who have tried to be faithful and you go to church and you're doing your best, trust God straight ahead. Don't waver. Don't doubt. God is faithful. And as I've talked about, God is consistent, true blue, not wishy-washy, the same yesterday, today, and forever. Like old faithful, dependable, you can trust Him. And how is God? What is God like? He reveals Himself in the Scriptures, a God merciful, gracious, slow to anger, full of steadfast love. You can count on that no matter what. He takes you back. He loves you. Make a move toward the Lord. Keep trusting in God. He hasn't brought us thus far to leave us there. He takes us out to bring us in, and He will go all the way with us. And I think about my time in seminary and how I almost gave up multiple times and what would have happened to me in that beautiful psalm if the Lord had not been on our side. What would have become of me? But as it says in the Scripture, if God is for us, this is Romans 8, if God is for us, who can be against? I love God's faithfulness. We have to reciprocate. Try your best to turn away from all that pulls you away from God and be faithful. Be a faithful servant. And then on that day, when we face judgment, we will hear those wonderful words that we all long to hear. Well done, good and faithful servant. Bless the Lord, O my soul. He is faithful forever. And don't just live, live with passion.

0: Hey everyone, I'm Victoria Segrist and welcome to Green Goals. Today I'm going to teach you how to recycle old socks. And this was inspired by teachings from Pope Francis's encyclical Laudato Si, where he condemns all the stuff that we are throwing into landfills. In paragraph 21, he says, "The earth, our home, is beginning to look more and more like an immense pile of filth." And it's not only about aesthetics. These landfills actually emit toxins that are harmful to poor people who generally tend to live near those landfills. So one solution we have for this is something called the Second Cut Project, and it's run by a company called SmartWool. And what they do is they have a recycling bag for your socks that you can send to them. They will take the socks just like this, turn it into spool, and then use that spool to make new socks or to make dog beds. So the first thing you're going to do for this is go to smartwool.com/second cut. And from there, I recommend you order 5 bags because that's the most they'll let you order at one time. There is $5 flat rate shipping. And I know you might be thinking, why would I pay $5 to ship them my socks that I'm donating so that they can then make new products that they're going to sell? And what I would encourage you to do is think of this as an act of generosity. Now, once you do get your bags in the mail, they will come like this in a little cardboard tiny box. You're gonna rip that open, and then inside is going to be your sock recycling bag, Second Cut Project. And you're gonna fill it with your socks. It's super easy. So you wanna use individual socks like this, you know, the ones that you're not wearing anymore, the ones that you're probably not gonna donate because they have holes or the treads are really worn, throw them in the bag. You wanna make sure you're not putting any socks that look like this. You want them to be individual. So take those apart, put them in just like this. All right. And then when you're all done, you're gonna seal that bag up. It has a resealable thing for you right there, so you don't need any tape. And then you're gonna take the return address label that they've already sent along with the bags, pop that on top, and then it is good to go. Now, usually I drop this off at a FedEx office or a FedEx little mailbox. You can also arrange for FedEx to come to your house to pick it up. Now, what's cool is this program's only been around for a few years, but they've already kept 50,000 pounds worth of socks out of the landfills. That's not a small number. That's something to be excited about. And even though the Pope might not know about this project, I don't know if he does, but I'd like to think that he'd be really supportive of it. So just remember, grab some socks, and it's that easy to answer the Pope's call to care for our common home. Watch for more Green Goals on This Is The Day, Mondays at 10:30 a.m. and 8 p.m. Eastern on the Catholic TV Network.
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Hello, dear friends. I'm Father Anthony Mihalik, and I welcome you to this time of special devotion and prayer, the novena to honor our Mother of Perpetual Help. We come to you from the Basilica of Our Lady of Perpetual Help, the Mission Church in Boston, Massachusetts. And we invite you to join us as we raise our minds, our hearts, and our voices in prayer to Mary, the Mother of God, and our own dear Mother. Through her loving gaze, we are led ever more deeply into the great mystery of God's love for us. Through her, we are brought ever closer to her divine Son, our Lord Jesus Christ. We contemplate her beauty, serenity, and majesty as she is given to us in the holy icon of our Mother of Perpetual Help. She gazes on us and she points us to Him. She holds her divine Son close to herself, yet she offers Him lovingly to us, her children. Mother of Perpetual Help, we come before you and look to your holy icon, which teaches us how to follow Jesus, your Son, with faith and confidence in the midst of our daily lives. You call us to enter with you into the mystery of redemption as we contemplate the incarnation, passion, death, and resurrection of Jesus, our Redeemer. Holy Mary, you have been blessed and favored by God. You became not only the mother of the Redeemer, but the mother of the redeemed as well. We come to you today as your loving children. Watch over us and take care of us. As you held the child Jesus in your loving arms, so take us in your arms. Be a mother at every moment.

0: Father, in obtaining pardon for our sins, love for Jesus, final perseverance, and the grace always to call upon you. 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Mother of perpetual help, pray for us. Hail Mary, full of grace, the Lord is with thee. Blessed art thou among women, and blessed is the fruit of thy womb, Jesus. Holy Mary, Mother of God, pray for us sinners, now and at the hour of our death. Amen. Hail Mary, full of grace, the Lord is with you. Blessed are you among women, and blessed is the fruit of your womb, Jesus. Holy Mary, Mother of God, pray for us sinners, now and at the hour of our death. Amen. Hail Mary, full of grace, the Lord is with thee. Blessed art thou among women, and blessed is the fruit of thy womb, Jesus. Holy Mary, Mother of God, pray for us sinners, now and at the hour of our death. Amen. Through the powerful intercession of our Mother of Perpetual Help, may Almighty God bless you and free you of every ill of mind, body, and spirit. In the name of the Father, and of the Son, and of the Holy Spirit. Amen.
1: A reading from the prophet Isaiah. Rise up in splendor, Jerusalem. Your light has come. The glory of the Lord shines upon you. Nations shall walk by your light, and kings by your shining radiance. Raise your eyes and look about. They all gather and come to you. Your sons come from afar, and your daughters in the arms of their nurses. Then you shall be radiant at what you see. Your heart shall throb and overflow. For the riches of the sea shall be emptied out before you. The wealth of nations shall be brought to you. The word of the Lord. Thanks be to God. Years ago, I read a small book entitled Grotto Stories from the Heart of Notre Dame, which is a collection of stories written by alumni and friends about the Grotto of Our Lady located on the campus of Notre Dame University. Now, what's remarkable about this book is that it clearly reveals that on a campus where football often reigns as king and higher education tends to be the pearl of great price, this shrine, the Grotto of Our Lady of Lourdes, has been and is the heart of that campus. It made me realize that the icon of our Mother Perpetual Help that had come to our house in the early 1940s was always the heart of our home. She was a household fixture, like a light switch, whose presence in our lives was often taken for granted until we needed her. And then we'd reach out for her and she'd turn on the help. Over the years, the constant repetition of Hail Marys with the rosary had an effect on me and unconsciously created a familiarity with Mary, which helped me to feel much more at home with her. And I'm convinced that this simple relationship with Mary enabled her to become a real presence in my childhood. speak

Speaking to Mary became easy, although never at great length. Sometimes it was just a quick glance, but other times it was a quick and a desperate plea or prayer, and then out the door I'd go. She was always there, patiently waiting, quietly drawing me to Christ. And I believe that what she was quietly doing with me, she is also doing this for the whole church. She is quietly drawing us to Jesus, her Son. 2,000 years ago, when the Holy Spirit touched the womb of Mary, a prediction arose from the lips of the Virgin. In her Magnificat, she declares, "All generations will call me blessed." And she was more right than she might have imagined. Mary of Nazareth, the mother of Jesus Christ, is today the most celebrated and venerated woman of all history. Particularly since the papacy of Pope St. John Paul II, there has been an increasingly renewed devotion to Mary and the Church. I mean, prior to COVID in 2019, nearly 15 million pilgrims journeyed to Lourdes, France, and 10 million went to Guadalupe in Mexico. Millions more went to Fatima, Częstochowa, Medjugorje, and American sites such as Emmitsburg, Maryland, and the National Shrine of the Immaculate Conception in Washington, D.C. Believe it or not, it's estimated that 20% of the vocations in the church today are men and women who have made a pilgrimage to one of these shrines and experienced Christ calling them through Mary. So you have to ask yourself, what's behind all this excitement? What is there about the mystery of Mary that inspires this global outpouring of attraction to her? And I have three reasons. First of all, ever since the Council of Ephesus in 431, which declared Mary as truly being the Mother of God, the Church has recognized that Mary is essential to understanding Jesus. The incarnation of the Son of God is forever linked to Mary. Secondly, the saints of the church witness to a spiritual truth, and that truth is the closer we get to Mary, the closer she brings us to Christ. Thirdly, the reason for this exuberant new attention to Mary is because there is such a hunger in our world today for the supernatural. There is a hunger for God which is planted in every human heart. And sadly, our secular culture, with its technology and advanced communications, its modern transportation, and its marvels in medicine, has failed to help the hungry heart find God. It's very clear today in this secular desert that our souls are thirsting for God. And I believe that the quiet, maternal warmth of Mary is the easiest and most non-threatening road back to God whom we seek. In this tawdry culture, Mary is utter beauty. In this modern spiritual wasteland, Mary's a spring of fresh water. In this flattened landscape that tries to shut out all vestiges of heaven, Mary is the gate that opens us to God.

The Chaplet of Divine Mercy. In the name of the Father, and of the Son, and of the Holy Spirit. Amen. You expired, Jesus, but the source of life gushed forth for souls, and the ocean of mercy opened up for the whole world. O font of life, unfathomable divine mercy, envelop the whole world and empty yourself out upon us. O blood and water which gushed forth from the heart of Jesus as a font of mercy for us, I trust in you. O blood and water which gushed forth from the heart of Jesus as a font of mercy for us, I trust in you. O blood and water which gushed forth from the heart of Jesus as a font of mercy for us, I trust in you. Our Father, who art in heaven, hallowed be thy name. Thy kingdom come, thy will be done, on earth as it is in heaven. Give us this day our daily bread, and forgive us our trespasses, as we forgive those who trespass against us. And lead us not into temptation, but deliver us from evil. Amen. Hail Mary, full of grace, the Lord is with thee. Blessed art thou among women, and blessed is the fruit of thy womb, Jesus. Holy Mary, Mother of God, pray for us sinners, now and at the hour of our death. Amen. I believe in God, the Father Almighty, creator of heaven and earth, and in Jesus Christ, his only Son, our Lord, who was conceived by the Holy Spirit, born of the Virgin Mary, suffered under Pontius Pilate, was crucified, died, and was buried. He descended into hell. On the third day, he arose again from the dead. He ascended into heaven and is seated at the right hand of God, the Father Almighty. From there, he will come to judge the living and the dead. I believe in the Holy Spirit, the Holy Catholic Church, the communion of saints, the forgiveness of sins, the resurrection of the body, and life everlasting. Amen. Eternal Father, I offer you the body and blood, soul and divinity of your dearly beloved Son, our Lord Jesus Christ, in atonement for our sins and those of the whole world. For the sake of his sorrowful passion, have mercy on us and on the whole world. For the sake of his sorrowful passion, have mercy on us and on the whole world. For the sake of his sorrowful passion, have mercy on us and on the whole world. For the sake of his sorrowful passion, have mercy on us and on the whole world. For the sake of his sorrowful passion, have mercy on us and on the whole world. For the sake of his sorrowful passion, have mercy on us and on the whole world. For the sake of his sorrowful passion, have mercy on us and on the whole world. For the sake of his sorrowful passion, have mercy on us and on the whole world. For the sake of his sorrowful passion, have mercy on us and on the whole world. For the sake of his sorrowful passion, have mercy on us and on the whole world. Eternal Father, I offer you the body and blood, soul and divinity of your dearly beloved Son, our Lord Jesus Christ, in atonement for our sins and those of the whole world. For the sake of his sorrowful passion, have mercy on us and on the whole world. For the sake of his sorrowful passion, have mercy on us and on the whole world. For the sake of his sorrowful passion, have mercy on us and on the whole world. For the sake of his sorrowful passion, have mercy on us and on the whole world. For the sake of his sorrowful passion, have mercy on us and on the whole world. For the sake of his sorrowful passion, have mercy on us and on the whole world. For the sake of his sorrowful passion, have mercy on us and on the whole world. For the sake of his sorrowful passion, have mercy on us and on the whole world. For the sake of his sorrowful passion, have mercy on us and on the whole world. For the sake of his sorrowful passion, have mercy on us and on the whole world. Eternal Father, I offer you the body, blood, soul, and divinity of your dearly beloved Son, our Lord Jesus Christ, in atonement for our sins and those of the whole world. For the sake of his sorrowful passion, have mercy on us and on the whole world.
For the sake of his sorrowful passion, have mercy on us and on the whole world. For the sake of his sorrowful passion, have mercy on us and on the whole world. For the sake of his sorrowful passion, have mercy on us and on the whole world. For the sake of his sorrowful passion, have mercy on us and on the whole world. For the sake of his sorrowful passion, have mercy on us and on the whole world. For the sake of his sorrowful passion, have mercy on us and on the whole world. For the sake of his sorrowful passion, have mercy on us and on the whole world. For the sake of his sorrowful passion, have mercy on us and on the whole world. For the sake of his sorrowful passion, have mercy on us and on the whole world. Eternal Father, I offer you the body and blood, soul and divinity of your dearly beloved Son, our Lord Jesus Christ, in atonement for our sins and those of the whole world. For the sake of his sorrowful passion, have mercy on us and on the whole world. For the sake of his sorrowful passion, have mercy on us and on the whole world. For the sake of his sorrowful passion, have mercy on us and on the whole world. For the sake of his sorrowful passion, have mercy on us and on the whole world. For the sake of his sorrowful passion, have mercy on us and on the whole world. For the sake of his sorrowful passion, have mercy on us and on the whole world. For the sake of his sorrowful passion, have mercy on us and on the whole world. For the sake of his sorrowful passion, have mercy on us and on the whole world. For the sake of his sorrowful passion, have mercy on us and on the whole world. For the sake of his sorrowful passion, have mercy on us and on the whole world. Eternal Father, I offer you the body and blood, soul and divinity of your dearly beloved Son, our Lord Jesus Christ, in atonement for our sins and those of the whole world. For the sake of his sorrowful passion, have mercy on us and on the whole world. For the sake of his sorrowful passion, have mercy on us and on the whole world. For the sake of his sorrowful passion, have mercy on us and on the whole world. For the sake of his sorrowful passion, have mercy on us and on the whole world. For the sake of his sorrowful passion, have mercy on us and on the whole world. For the sake of his sorrowful passion, have mercy on us and on the whole world. For the sake of his sorrowful passion, have mercy on us and on the whole world. For the sake of his sorrowful passion, have mercy on us and on the whole world. For the sake of his sorrowful passion, have mercy on us and on the whole world. For the sake of his sorrowful passion, have mercy on us and on the whole world. Holy God, Holy Mighty One, Holy Immortal One, have mercy on us and on the whole world. Holy God, Holy Mighty One, Holy Immortal One, have mercy on us and on the whole world. Holy God, Holy Mighty One, Holy Immortal One, have mercy on us and on the whole world. Eternal God, in whom mercy is endless and the treasury of compassion inexhaustible, look kindly upon us and increase your mercy in us, that in difficult moments we might not despair or become despondent, but with great confidence submit ourselves to your holy will, which is love and mercy itself. In the name of the Father, and of the Son, and of the Holy Spirit. Amen. We thank you for joining us here at the Basilica of Our Lady of Perpetual Help. It is our sincere desire that your prayers will continue to be joined with ours during this time of novena in praise of our Blessed Mother. Please know that the intentions you hold in mind and heart will be

brought before the holy icon of our Mother of Perpetual Help during our regular time of this novena devotion. Every Wednesday after the 7 a.m. and 12:10 Mass, and again on Wednesday evenings at 5 o'clock. The Redemptorists have been serving the people of God here in Boston for over 150 years. We pray that that legacy may continue far into the future. For more information with regard to the work and ministry of the Redemptorist Fathers and Brothers, or to make a donation to the Basilica of Our Lady of Perpetual Help, please visit our website at bostonsbasilica.com. 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And together, may we pray for an ever deepening love for Mary, our Mother of Perpetual Help. May she bring us ever closer to the love of God, ever closer to the embrace of her divine Son. 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May God bless you.

0: My name is Father Ixen Chateau. I have been a priest for 13 years in this great Archdiocese of Boston. My vocation started at a very, very young age. My pastor was a great, great pastor from France. He was in Haiti for so many years. I was his altar server for so many years. Then I said, oh, I would like to be a priest like this priest. He was so good. He was involved in people's life in so many ways. He was the only one who had a car in that village. Whenever someone got sick, they went to see him, to bring them to the hospital. He was a great man. He was trying his best to bring people to Christ. I said, wow, I would like to be like him. That's the way my vocation started. Then I went to the high school. I said, I want to be a priest, to be like this great priest. Oh, there is so much joy to come to the Catholic TV Mass, to say the Catholic TV Mass, especially for those who are unable to go to church. They're homebound, they're sick. There are so many nursing homes around here. Whenever I go to the hospital or to a nursing homes or to the shopping malls, everyone always say, oh, I know you, I know you, I know you from the TV, I know you. Almost everywhere I go, people always point their finger at me and say, I know you from the TV, from the Catholic Mass. That gave me lots of joy. Then they always say, thank you for doing the Catholic TV Mass. The Catholic TV Mass has touched so, so many lives.
1: 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In a world thirsting for hope, there is a silent force that sustains everything. Prayer. We are millions of hearts.

beating in unison with the heart of Jesus. Our prayer for the challenges facing humanity becomes compassion, and our compassion turns into action in the service of all. The Pope's Worldwide Prayer Network brings together people in more than 90 countries to respond to the most urgent challenges of our time, so that this light may continue reaching every corner of the world, to support the formation of young people, to accompany communities, and to maintain digital platforms. 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

Thank you for joining me today in praying the Holy Rosary and meditating on the glorious mysteries. It's a glorious day here in Southern California. We're in San Diego, and we're actually at California's first mission, which was founded in July of 1769 by Saint Junipero Serra, a Franciscan priest. It's the first in a chain of some 21 missions that stretch northward along the coast of California. Mission San Diego became known as the Mother of the Missions. So in 1775, just a year after this beautiful adobe church was completed, the mission, unfortunately, was damaged, and quite seriously so, by fire. Padre Luis was killed, and in that moment became the first Christian martyr of California. He's buried here in the sanctuary of the mission church. And then in 1776, Padre Serra returned to the gutted site, and he began to restore the church in the mission buildings. And just 20 years later, the number of converts had risen to over 1,400. In 1813, construction was performed on the church. Buttress wings were added to protect it from earthquakes, and the facade was fixed and beautified so that it would have a beautiful and welcoming appearance. The present mission church was named a minor basilica by Pope St. Paul VI in the bicentennial year of 1976. And today, the mission church serves as an active parish for the Catholic community in this area of San Diego, as well as a cultural and historical center. Here we stand, more than 250 years after the establishment of Mission San Diego by St. Junipero Serra. And so in the spirit of prayer that has permeated this holy place for all those years, let us begin our prayer together in the name of the Father and of the Son and of the Holy Spirit. Amen. I believe in God, the Father Almighty, creator of heaven and earth, and in Jesus Christ, his only Son, our Lord, who was conceived by the Holy Spirit, born of the Virgin Mary, suffered under Pontius Pilate, was crucified, died, and was buried. He descended into hell. The third day he rose again from the dead. He ascended into heaven and is seated at the right hand of God, the Father Almighty. From there he will come to judge the living and the dead. I believe in the Holy Spirit, the Holy Catholic Church, the communion of saints, the forgiveness of sins, the resurrection of the body, and life everlasting. Amen. Our Father, who art in heaven, hallowed be thy name. Thy kingdom come, thy will be done, on earth as it is in heaven. Give us this day our daily bread, and forgive us our trespasses, as we forgive those who trespass against us. And lead us not into temptation, but deliver us from evil. Amen. Hail Mary, full of grace, the Lord is with thee. Blessed art thou among women, and blessed is the fruit of thy womb, Jesus. Holy Mary, Mother of God, pray for us sinners, now and at the hour of our death. Amen. Hail Mary, full of grace, the Lord is with thee. Blessed art thou among women, and blessed is the fruit of thy womb, Jesus. Holy Mary, Mother of God, pray for us sinners, now and at the hour of our death. Amen. Hail Mary, full of grace, the Lord is with thee. Blessed art thou among women, and blessed is the fruit of thy womb, Jesus. Holy Mary, Mother of God, pray for us sinners, now and at the hour of our death. Amen. Glory be to the Father, and to the Son, and to the Holy Spirit, as it was in the beginning, is now, and ever shall be, world without end. Amen. O my Jesus, forgive us our sins. Save us from the fires of hell. Lead all souls into heaven, especially those in most need of thy mercy. The first glorious mystery, the resurrection of Jesus from the dead. Jesus is risen. He is truly alive, and he is with us. And his presence has been known and felt here for more than 250 years at this, the first mission of California. Countless souls have been nourished and strengthened by God's presence in the Holy Eucharist and in the other sacraments, in the prayer and community founded along with this mission, the first of 21 along the coast of the great state of California. And so, friends, recalling the glorious resurrection of the Lord, let us together pray as Jesus taught us. Our Father, who art in heaven, hallowed be thy name. Thy kingdom come, thy will be done, on earth as it is in heaven. Give us this day our daily bread,
And forgive us our trespasses, as we forgive those who trespass against us. And lead us not into temptation, but deliver us from evil. Amen. Hail Mary, full of grace, the Lord is with thee. Blessed art thou among women, and blessed is the fruit of thy womb, Jesus. Holy Mary, Mother of God, pray for us sinners, now and at the hour of our death. Amen. Hail Mary, full of grace, the Lord is with thee. Blessed art thou among women, and blessed is the fruit of thy womb, Jesus. Holy Mary, Mother of God, pray for us sinners, now and at the hour of our death. Amen. Hail Mary, full of grace, the Lord is with thee. Blessed art thou among women, and blessed is the fruit of thy womb, Jesus. Holy Mary, Mother of God, pray for us sinners, now and at the hour of our death. Amen. Hail Mary, full of grace, the Lord is with thee. Blessed art thou among women, and blessed is the fruit of thy womb, Jesus. Holy Mary, Mother of God, pray for us sinners, now and at the hour of our death. Amen. Hail Mary, full of grace, the Lord is with thee. Blessed art thou among women, and blessed is the fruit of thy womb, Jesus. Holy Mary, Mother of God, pray for us sinners, now and at the hour of our death. Amen. Hail Mary, full of grace, the Lord is with thee. Blessed art thou among women, and blessed is the fruit of thy womb, Jesus. Holy Mary, Mother of God, pray for us sinners, now and at the hour of our death. Amen. Hail Mary, full of grace, the Lord is with thee. Blessed art thou among women, and blessed is the fruit of thy womb, Jesus. Holy Mary, Mother of God, pray for us sinners, now and at the hour of our death. Amen. Hail Mary, full of grace, the Lord is with thee. Blessed art thou among women, and blessed is the fruit of thy womb, Jesus. Holy Mary, Mother of God, pray for us sinners, now and at the hour of our death. Amen. Hail Mary, full of grace, the Lord is with thee. Blessed art thou among women, and blessed is the fruit of thy womb, Jesus. Holy Mary, Mother of God, pray for us sinners, now and at the hour of our death. Amen. Hail Mary, full of grace, the Lord is with thee. Blessed art thou among women, and blessed is the fruit of thy womb, Jesus. Holy Mary, Mother of God, pray for us sinners, now and at the hour of our death. Amen. Glory be to the Father, and to the Son, and to the Holy Spirit, as it was in the beginning, is now, and ever shall be, world without end. Amen. O my Jesus, forgive us our sins. Save us from the fires of hell. Lead all souls into heaven, especially those in most need of thy mercy. The second glorious mystery, the ascension of the Lord into heaven. Before ascending into heaven, Jesus commissioned his apostles to go and make disciples of all the nations. It was precisely that command of the risen Lord that motivated Saint Junipero Serra to build this first mission dedicated to San Diego and a string of 20 more up the coast of California. He was simply following the Lord's plan. And so meditating upon the ascension of the Lord and his call to make disciples of all nations. In that missionary spirit, we pray, Our Father who art in heaven, hallowed be thy name. Thy kingdom come, thy will be done on earth as it is in heaven. Give us this day our daily bread and forgive us our trespasses as we forgive those who trespass against us. And lead us not into temptation, but deliver us from evil. Amen. Hail Mary, full of grace, the Lord is with thee. Blessed art thou among women, and blessed is the fruit of thy womb, Jesus. Holy Mary, Mother of God, pray for us sinners, now and at the hour of our death. Amen. Hail Mary, full of grace, the Lord is with thee. Blessed art thou among women, and blessed is the fruit of thy womb, Jesus. Holy Mary, Mother of God, pray for us sinners, now and at the hour of our death. Amen. Hail Mary, full of grace, the Lord is with thee. Blessed art thou among women, and blessed is the fruit of thy womb, Jesus. Holy Mary, Mother of God, pray for us sinners, now and at the hour of our death. Amen. Hail Mary, full of grace, the Lord is with thee. Blessed art thou among women, and blessed is the fruit of thy womb, Jesus. Holy Mary, Mother of God, pray for us sinners, now and at the hour of our death. Amen. Hail Mary, full of grace, the Lord is with thee. Blessed art thou among women, and blessed is the fruit of thy womb, Jesus. Holy Mary, Mother of God, pray for us sinners, now and at the hour of our death. Amen. Hail Mary, full of grace, the Lord is with thee. Blessed art thou among women, and blessed is the fruit of thy womb, Jesus. Holy Mary, Mother of God, pray for us sinners, now and at the hour of our death. Amen.
Hail Mary, full of grace, the Lord is with thee. Blessed art thou among women, and blessed is the fruit of thy womb, Jesus. Holy Mary, Mother of God, pray for us sinners, now and at the hour of our death. Amen. Hail Mary, full of grace, the Lord is with thee. Blessed art thou among women, and blessed is the fruit of thy womb, Jesus. Holy Mary, Mother of God, pray for us sinners, now and at the hour of our death. Amen. Hail Mary, full of grace, the Lord is with thee. Blessed art thou among women, and blessed is the fruit of thy womb, Jesus. Holy Mary, Mother of God, pray for us sinners, now and at the hour of our death. Amen. Hail Mary, full of grace, the Lord is with thee. Blessed art thou among women, and blessed is the fruit of thy womb, Jesus. Holy Mary, Mother of God, pray for us sinners, now and at the hour of our death. Amen. Glory be to the Father, and to the Son, and to the Holy Spirit, as it was in the beginning, is now, and ever shall be, world without end. Amen. O my Jesus, forgive us our sins, save us from the fires of hell, lead all souls into heaven, especially those in most need of thy mercy. The third glorious mystery, the descent of the Holy Spirit. No one can say that Jesus is Lord except in the Holy Spirit, writes St. Paul. That is to say, without the coming of the Holy Spirit on the apostles and the church, without his coming to us in a powerful way through baptism and confirmation, we would not be able to proclaim Jesus as Lord by our words and actions. And this is so central to the mission of the church. And so meditating as we are on the descent of the Holy Spirit upon us, Jesus' disciples, we pray. Our Father who art in heaven, hallowed be thy name. Thy kingdom come, thy will be done on earth as it is in heaven. Give us this day our daily bread, and forgive us our trespasses as we forgive those who trespass against us. And lead us not into temptation, but deliver us from evil. Amen. Hail Mary, full of grace, the Lord is with thee. Blessed art thou among women, and blessed is the fruit of thy womb, Jesus. Holy Mary, Mother of God, pray for us sinners, now and at the hour of our death. Amen. Hail Mary, full of grace, the Lord is with thee. Blessed art thou among women, and blessed is the fruit of thy womb, Jesus. Holy Mary, Mother of God, pray for us sinners, now and at the hour of our death. Amen. Hail Mary, full of grace, the Lord is with thee. Blessed art thou among women, and blessed is the fruit of thy womb, Jesus. Holy Mary, Mother of God, pray for us sinners, now and at the hour of our death. Amen. Hail Mary, full of grace, the Lord is with thee. Blessed art thou among women, and blessed is the fruit of thy womb, Jesus. Holy Mary, Mother of God, pray for us sinners, now and at the hour of our death. Amen. Hail Mary, full of grace, the Lord is with thee. Blessed art thou among women, and blessed is the fruit of thy womb, Jesus. Holy Mary, Mother of God, pray for us sinners, now and at the hour of our death. Amen.

Hail Mary, full of grace, the Lord is with thee. Blessed art thou among women, and blessed is the fruit of thy womb, Jesus. Holy Mary, Mother of God, pray for us sinners, now and at the hour of our death. Amen. Hail Mary, full of grace, the Lord is with thee. Blessed art thou among women, and blessed is the fruit of thy womb, Jesus. Holy Mary, Mother of God, pray for us sinners, now and at the hour of our death. Amen. Hail Mary, full of grace, the Lord is with thee. Blessed art thou among women, and blessed is the fruit of thy womb, Jesus. Holy Mary, Mother of God, pray for us sinners, now and at the hour of our death. Amen. Hail Mary, full of grace, the Lord is with thee. Blessed art thou among women, and blessed is the fruit of thy womb, Jesus. Holy Mary, Mother of God, pray for us sinners, now and at the hour of our death. Amen. Hail Mary, full of grace, the Lord is with thee. Blessed art thou among women, and blessed is the fruit of thy womb, Jesus. Holy Mary, Mother of God, pray for us sinners, now and at the hour of our death. Amen. Glory be to the Father, and to the Son, and to the Holy Spirit, as it was in the beginning, is now, and ever shall be, world without end. Amen. O my Jesus, forgive us our sins. Save us from the fires of hell. Lead all souls into heaven, especially those who are in most need of thy mercy. The fourth glorious mystery, the Assumption of the Blessed Virgin Mary, body and soul, into heaven. Our Lady, the Mother of Jesus, the Mother of God, the Mother of the Church, did not experience the physical effects of death when she passed from this world. But we believe that she was taken up, body and soul, into the glory of heaven. And from there, she can and does pray for us. And we will fulfill the mission given to us by her Son because of her prayers. Pray for us, O Holy Mother of God. Our Father, who art in heaven, hallowed be thy name. Thy kingdom come, thy will be done, on earth as it is in heaven. Give us this day our daily bread, and forgive us our trespasses, as we forgive those who trespass against us. And lead us not into temptation, but deliver us from evil. Amen. Hail Mary, full of grace, the Lord is with thee. Blessed art thou among women, and blessed is the fruit of thy womb, Jesus. Holy Mary, Mother of God, pray for us sinners, now and at the hour of our death. Amen. Hail Mary, full of grace, the Lord is with thee. Blessed art thou among women, and blessed is the fruit of thy womb, Jesus. Holy Mary, Mother of God, pray for us sinners, now and at the hour of our death. Amen. Hail Mary, full of grace, the Lord is with thee. Blessed art thou among women, and blessed is the fruit of thy womb, Jesus. Holy Mary, Mother of God, pray for us sinners, now and at the hour of our death. Amen. Hail Mary, full of grace, the Lord is with thee. Blessed art thou among women, and blessed is the fruit of thy womb, Jesus. Holy Mary, Mother of God, pray for us sinners, now and at the hour of our death. Amen. Hail Mary, full of grace, the Lord is with thee. Blessed art thou among women, and blessed is the fruit of thy womb, Jesus. Holy Mary, Mother of God, pray for us sinners, now and at the hour of our death. Amen. Hail Mary, full of grace, the Lord is with thee. Blessed art thou among women, and blessed is the fruit of thy womb, Jesus. Holy Mary, Mother of God, pray for us sinners, now and at the hour of our death. Amen. Hail Mary, full of grace, the Lord is with thee. Blessed art thou among women, and blessed is the fruit of thy womb, Jesus. Holy Mary, Mother of God, pray for us sinners, now and at the hour of our death. Amen. Hail Mary, full of grace, the Lord is with thee. Blessed art thou among women, and blessed is the fruit of thy womb, Jesus. Holy Mary, Mother of God, pray for us sinners, now and at the hour of our death. Amen. Hail Mary, full of grace, the Lord is with thee. Blessed art thou among women, and blessed is the fruit of thy womb, Jesus. Holy Mary, Mother of God, pray for us sinners, now and at the hour of our death. Amen. Hail Mary, full of grace, the Lord is with thee. Blessed art thou among women, and blessed is the fruit of thy womb, Jesus. Holy Mary, Mother of God, pray for us sinners, now and at the hour of our death. Amen. Glory be to the Father, and to the Son, and to the Holy Spirit, as it was in the beginning, is now, and ever shall be, world without end. Amen. O my Jesus, forgive us our sins. Save us from the fires of hell. Lead all souls into heaven, especially those in most need of thy mercy. The fifth and the final of the glorious mysteries, the crowning of the Blessed Virgin Mary.
we say that Mary was crowned by her son. That is to say, he gave her the fullness of joy and glory in his presence. And from that heavenly place, she prays for us, and she surrounds us always with her maternal mantle. Let us cast all of our cares and worries and ask that through her intercession, we might be given the strength to carry on and to follow Christ most faithfully. Our Father, who art in heaven, hallowed be thy name. Thy kingdom come, thy will be done on earth as it is in heaven. Give us this day our daily bread, and forgive us our trespasses as we forgive those who trespass against us. And lead us not into temptation, but deliver us from evil. Amen. Hail Mary, full of grace, the Lord is with thee. Blessed art thou among women, and blessed is the fruit of thy womb, Jesus. Holy Mary, Mother of God, pray for us sinners, now and at the hour of our death. Amen. Hail Mary, full of grace, the Lord is with thee. Blessed art thou among women, and blessed is the fruit of thy womb, Jesus. Holy Mary, Mother of God, pray for us sinners, now and at the hour of our death. Amen. Hail Mary, full of grace, the Lord is with thee. Blessed art thou among women, and blessed is the fruit of thy womb, Jesus. Holy Mary, Mother of God, pray for us sinners, now and at the hour of our death. Amen. Hail Mary, full of grace, the Lord is with thee. Blessed art thou among women, and blessed is the fruit of thy womb, Jesus. Holy Mary, Mother of God, pray for us sinners, now and at the hour of our death. Amen. Hail Mary, full of grace, the Lord is with thee. Blessed art thou among women, and blessed is the fruit of thy womb, Jesus. Holy Mary, Mother of God, pray for us sinners, now and at the hour of our death. Amen. Hail Mary, full of grace, the Lord is with thee. Blessed art thou among women, and blessed is the fruit of thy womb, Jesus. Holy Mary, Mother of God, pray for us sinners, now and at the hour of our death. Amen. Hail Mary, full of grace, the Lord is with thee. Blessed art thou among women, and blessed is the fruit of thy womb, Jesus. Holy Mary, Mother of God, pray for us sinners, now and at the hour of our death. Amen. Hail Mary, full of grace, the Lord is with thee. Blessed art thou among women, and blessed is the fruit of thy womb, Jesus. Holy Mary, Mother of God, pray for us sinners, now and at the hour of our death. Amen. Hail Mary, full of grace, the Lord is with thee. Blessed art thou among women, and blessed is the fruit of thy womb, Jesus. Holy Mary, Mother of God, pray for us sinners, now and at the hour of our death. Amen. Hail Mary, full of grace, the Lord is with thee. Blessed art thou among women, and blessed is the fruit of thy womb, Jesus. Holy Mary, Mother of God, pray for us sinners, now and at the hour of our death. Amen. Glory be to the Father, and to the Son, and to the Holy Spirit, as it was in the beginning, is now, and ever shall be, world without end. Amen. O my Jesus, forgive us our sins, save us from the fires of hell, lead all souls into heaven, especially those in most need of thy mercy. Hail, Holy Queen, Mother of Mercy, our life, our sweetness, and our hope. To thee do we cry, poor banished children of Eve. To thee do we send up our sighs, mourning and weeping in this valley of tears. Turn then, O most gracious Advocate, thine eyes of mercy toward us. And after this, our exile, show unto us the blessed fruit of thy womb, Jesus. O clement, O loving, O sweet Virgin Mary, pray for us, O Holy Mother of God, that we may be made worthy of the promises of Christ. Let us pray. O God, whose only begotten Son, by his life, death, and resurrection, has purchased for us the rewards of eternal life, grant, we beseech you, that by meditating on these glorious mysteries of the most holy rosary of the Blessed Virgin Mary, we may both imitate what they contain and obtain what they promise. Through the same Christ our Lord. Amen. May the divine assistance remain always with us. May the souls of the faithful departed, through the mercy of God, rest in peace. Holy Mother, with thy loving child, thy blessing give to us this day. In the name of the Father, and of the Son, and of the Holy Spirit. Amen. Well, thank you so much for joining me on this glorious day in San Diego and meditating on the glorious mysteries of the Holy Rosary of the Blessed Virgin Mary here at the Mother of All Missions, the first of the 21 missions along the coast of California, where St. Junipero Serra planted the seeds of the Christian faith in this land. Once again, thank you for joining me, and may God bless you and His Holy Mother watch over you today and always.

You can be a born-again Christian and a Catholic. In fact, there really is no other way to be Catholic. A born-again Christian is someone who has said a personal yes to God and his unconditional love called grace. You can practice your Catholicism without saying this personal yes to God and his grace, but it will be a pretty empty religious practice instead of the personal relationship God intends you to have with him through the sacraments. You would be practicing your Catholicism without really being Catholic personally. Remember, you can attend the sacraments and still personally reject the grace of God which has been offered to you in the sacraments. You can practice your faith without ever having said a personal yes to God and welcoming his grace. In fact, the Catholic Church teaches that it is possible to be in the church in a bodily manner only and not in your heart, and therefore not be saved. So yes, you can be a practicing Catholic and not be a born-again Christian, and not personally welcome God and his grace. But is that who you really want to be? And yes, you can also be a practicing Catholic and a born-again Christian. In fact, there really is no other way to be Catholic. Do you agree with God that he wants to have a Catholic and personal relationship with you? Can you be a born-again Christian and a Catholic? I am. I believe I am saved by faith alone, received by grace alone, apart from my works. And I'm a practicing Catholic. I go to Mass every Sunday. I go to confession once a week. I pray the Hail Mary countless times a day, and I bless myself with holy water. You see, I am a practicing Catholic. I'm also an evangelical, born-again Christian. Not sure such a thing is possible? Well, join us for the Christian and Catholic series, where you can discover that yes, you can be a born-again Christian and a Catholic. In fact, there really is no other way to be Catholic.

Pope Leo calls us to unite in a mission of compassion. In a world thirsting for hope, there is a silent force that sustains everything. Prayer. We are millions of hearts beating in unison with the heart.

heart of Jesus. Our prayer for the challenges facing humanity becomes compassion, and our compassion turns into action in the service of all. 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

God, come to my assistance. Lord, make haste to help me. Glory to the Father, and to the Son, and to the Holy Spirit, as it was in the beginning, is now, and will be forever. Amen. As we end the day, we pause to examine our conscience in silence. And in doing so, we ask for God's mercy to forgive us for the times that we have failed throughout the course of this day. And we beg for His grace and strength to do better.

I confess to Almighty God and to you, my brothers and sisters, that I have greatly sinned in my thoughts and in my words, in what I have done and in what I have failed to do, through my most grievous fault. Therefore, I ask Blessed Mary, Ever Virgin, all the angels and saints, and you, my brothers and sisters, to pray for me to the Lord our God. May Almighty God have mercy on us, forgive us our sins, and bring us to everlasting life. Amen. Kyrie eleison, Kyrie eleison, Christe eleison, Christe eleison, Kyrie eleison, Kyrie eleison.

Night holds no terrors for me, sleeping under God's wings. He who dwells in the shelter of the Most High and abides in the shade of the Almighty says to the Lord, my refuge, my stronghold, my God in whom I trust. It is he who will free you from the snare of the fowler who seeks to destroy you. He will conceal you with his pinions, and under his wings you will find refuge. You will not fear the terror of the night, nor the arrow that flies by day, nor the plague that prowls in the darkness, nor the scourge that lays waste at noon. 1,000 may fall at your side, 10,000 fall at your right. You it will never approach. His faithfulness is buckler and shield. Your eyes have only to look to see how the wicked are repaid. You who have said, Lord, my refuge, and have made the Most High your dwelling. Upon you no evil shall fall, no plague approach where you dwell. For you has he commanded his angels to keep you in all your ways. They shall bear you upon their hands, lest you strike your foot against a stone. On the lion and the viper you will tread, and trample the young lion and the dragon. Since he clings to me in love, I will free him. Protect him, for he knows my name. When he calls, I shall answer, I am with you. I will save him in distress and give him glory. With length of life, I will content him. I shall let him see my saving power. Glory to the Father, and to the Son, and to the Holy Spirit, as it was in the beginning, is now, and will be forever. Amen. Night holds no terrors for me, sleeping under God's wings. The reading this evening is drawn from the book of Revelation. They shall see the Lord face to face and bear his name on their foreheads. The night shall be no more. They will need no light from lamps or the sun, for the Lord God shall give them light, and they shall reign forever.

Into your hands, Lord, I commend my spirit. Into your hands, Lord, I commend my spirit. You have redeemed us, Lord, God of truth. I commend my spirit. Glory to the Father, and to the Son, and to the Holy Spirit. Into your hands, Lord, I commend my spirit. Protect us, Lord, as we stay awake. Watch over us as we sleep, that awake we may keep watch with Christ, and asleep rest in his peace. Lord, now you let your servant go in peace. Your word has been fulfilled. My own eyes have seen the salvation which you have prepared in the sight of every people, a light to reveal you to the nations and the glory of your people Israel. Glory to the Father and to the Son and to the Holy Spirit, as it was in the beginning, is now, and will be forever. Amen. Protect us, Lord, as we stay awake. Watch over us as we sleep, that awake we may keep watch with Christ, and asleep rest in his peace. Let us pray. Lord, we have celebrated today the mystery of the rising of Christ to new life.

May we now rest in your peace, safe from all that could harm us, and rise again refreshed and joyful to praise you throughout another day. We ask this through Christ our Lord. Amen. May the all-powerful Lord grant us a restful night and a peaceful death. Amen. Hail, Holy Queen, Mother of Mercy, our life, our sweetness, and our hope. To you do we cry, poor banished children of Eve. To you do we send up our sighs, mourning and weeping in this valley of tears. Turn then, most gracious Advocate, your eyes of mercy toward us, and after this, our exile, show unto us the blessed fruit of your womb, Jesus. O clement, O loving, O sweet Virgin Mary, pray for us, O Holy Mother of God, that we may be made worthy of the promises of Christ. In the name of the Father, and of the Son, and of the Holy Spirit, amen.

My name is Father Simon Baker, monk of St. Benedict's Abbey, and today I'm going to teach you how to pray like a monk. Hello, I'm Father Simon Baker, monk of St. Benedict's Abbey and chaplain of Benedictine College. Today, I want to teach you how to pray like a monk. We had a phrase in seminary that not everybody gets to be an outer monk, but everybody can honor their inner monk. So today we're going to honor our inner monks by learning how to pray like one. Just like any skill, when you want to learn how to do something well, an athletic skill or a skill in painting or musical ability, you always look to those who do it excellently, the professionals. You take your cues from them, you learn from them on how to do it, and you model what they do. So today we're going to take our cue from one of the clear experts in prayer in the history of our church, St. Benedict himself. You might remember from your church history classes that Benedictine monasteries throughout the whole of church history have been citadels of prayer, these citadels of God's presence. So clearly, St. Benedict had to be a great teacher on how to pray. Now, what's striking is in his rule, this rule of St. Benedict, there's only one paragraph that actually teaches you what to do in your time of prayer. St. Benedict says strikingly little about how to pray. So for our starting point, though, we're going to take that one paragraph. Let me read it to you. From the rule of St. Benedict, chapter 20, Reverence in Prayer. Whenever we want to ask some favor of a powerful man, we do it humbly and respectfully for fear of presumption. How much more important then to lay our petitions before the Lord God of all things with the utmost humility and sincere devotion. We must know that God regards our purity of heart and tears of compunction, not our many words. Prayer should therefore be short and pure, unless perhaps it is prolonged under the inspiration of divine grace. In community, however, prayer should always be brief, and when the superior gives the signal, all should rise together. And that's it. That's all he says on prayer, on how to behave in your time of prayer. Now, I've been a monk for 12 years now, and it is striking to me how little St. Benedict teaches about prayer. I picked up this rule, which I've read many times, and wanted to go right to the section on how to do it. But the very fact that he doesn't teach us how to do it really taught me how to do it. Let me explain. St. Benedict isn't so much concerned with the fact that we have a prayer life, meaning that we know what to do in our times of specific prayer, but that we have a whole life of prayer, that our whole life is a prayer.

0: he takes his cue, of course, from the Lord, who says, pray always, pray without ceasing. And St. Benedict writes a way of life that if his monks live according to this way, he just presumes that prayer will arise naturally. So that's the first principle to learn about prayer, is that it is a way of life, not just what we do at specific times. Now I want to ask the question, why do we pray? Now I'm going to take for granted the fact that you're listening to this video, and so you probably already have a desire to pray, which is good. But there are reasons why we pray. First of all, is because we're not heretics, right? We're not Pelagians that think that we can do it on our own, become holy by our own willpower, if we just try hard enough. No, for us, holiness is impossible, but not for God. For God, all things are possible. So we pray because we want holiness, and it's the only way to get that. It's only the only way to become close to God. We also pray because the most inspirational people in our lives, the models that we look up to, the men and women who we want to be like, are undoubtedly people of prayer. And so if it's good enough for them, it's good enough for us. And we also pray because every time I pray, it changes my life. The reason I pray is because I become fully alive. It's the only way to be connected with God, and God makes me fully alive. It just works. I pray because every time I do it, I'm glad that I do it. And so I do it more. It's like if you're sitting in the presence of the sun, it will change your appearance over time. It will change your skin color, and the presence of the sun changes your appearance. If you sit in the presence of the sun, S-O-N, in prayer, he too will change your appearance over time. Prayer changes your life. What is prayer? If you read the section in the Catechism of the Catholic Church on prayer, it gives three definitions. It says that prayer is a lifting of the mind and heart to God, quoting St. John Damascene. It also calls prayer this mysterious encounter with the living God. Augustine says that he searched everywhere out there to find God, and he neglected to search in the one place that God was to be found, within, in this mysterious encounter with a God who's not out there absent from us, but intimately present, flowing through us, more even so than our blood and oxygen. And the last definition, and this is my favorite that strikes me from St. Teresa of Avila, she says that I consider prayer as nothing other than an intimate conversation between friends. So now that we know what prayer is, I want to give you three principles on how to pray. First principle, prayer is a matter of the heart. We call it the faith, not the understanding. Right? If we're seeking a change of heart, it won't come by thinking differently. It's called the faith. The whole of the faith is a matter of the heart. See, the heart is the seat of our affections. The things that we value are within our heart. Out of the fullness of the heart, the mouth speaks. The heart is the place where we hold our treasures. You know this, a bad example is in times of crisis, whatever is in your heart will come out. So bad example, if I just call someone a name, the first time that I've called that person the name is not the time that I spoke it out loud. I've said it 100 times in my heart first. So we seek a purity of heart in a life of prayer. It's about purity of heart, because only the pure in heart can see God. Now, this is not a matter of first become pure in heart and then you'll get to see God, like a reward at the end of the long, hard journey of purity of heart. This is the more your heart becomes pure, the clearer and clearer your vision of God is. Second principle, prayer is a living relationship. And again, St. Benedict is not concerned so much that we have a prayer life, meaning we know what to do in our times of prayer, but that we have a life of prayer. And if you want to live well, you have to pray well. And if you want to pray well, you have to live well. Because prayer fundamentally is a receptivity to grace. It's about receiving grace from God. And if you're doing that throughout the day, then when you sit down in your time of prayer, then you've already kind of primed the pump. It becomes really natural. But if you're neglecting God, if you don't think about Him throughout the day, or even if you're offending Him by your way of life, then when you sit down and have times of prayer, it's unrealistic to think that those will be really good and life-giving. Prayer is a living relationship over the whole of our life, the whole of our day. Prayer comes naturally to those who live the gospel. And living the gospel is about growing in relationship with a God who is love. Now take, for example, a human relationship. How is it that one person can grow in love with another person? You go from meeting someone to falling in love with them. How do you get there? Well, you have to spend time with them. You have to talk with them. Talk in person, write letters, maybe over the phone, be creative about it. You give gifts to them for their birthday or Christmas or anniversary. And then sometimes just because you want to give gifts, you tell them that you love them. You listen to them tell you that they love you. You share the secrets of your heart and you listen to their heart's deepest secrets. You share your life with one another. You spend time alone with them, but also with other people, right? How healthy is a relationship if you see the couple only spending time together without being with anybody else, or if you see them only with other people, but they never spend time together? Right? So to grow in a human relationship of love, it's much like the same way that we grow in a loving relationship with a God who is love. We have to spend time with them, both individually by ourselves, but also together with other people. The liturgy and in communal prayer, this is the highest form of prayer. You have to tell him you love him. You have to listen to the secrets of his heart and tell him yours. You have to, again, spend time with him, talk with him, give him gifts. Touch him daily, right? You think of the funny third grader who pulls the girl's hair. She thinks he's being a bully, but he thinks he's telling her how much he cares for her. Right? There's something about the human touch that communicates love. Right? The human touch with God. What else does he give us the sacraments for other than to touch him with our bodies? First of all, there's no wrong way to pray. One of my favorite lines from Jean-Pierre de Quissade's book, Abandonment to Divine Providence, he says, if you want to learn how to pray, put down the book that teaches how to pray and pray. Right? There's no wrong way to do it. It's the easiest thing in the world to do. It might be the hardest thing to grow in, right? We want 10 easy steps and how to float when you pray, like Teresa of Avila, right? It doesn't work that way, but it's the easiest thing to begin. It is an intimate conversation between friends. So how to have that conversation? First, give God the first fruits of the day. Don't give him the dregs or the leftovers after you're tired and you've done all the fun stuff, then you pray. Give him the best times of the day, the times when you're most alive and most energetic. And do that because prayer is God's initiative. God wants this first for us before we even want it for ourselves. Remember St. Paul says in Romans, he says, the Holy Spirit prays within us with inexpressible groanings. Prayer is being caught up into this relationship with God. It's the Holy Spirit praying through us to the Father through the Son. Right? So it's God's initiative happening within us. When you pray, go to your secret place, go to the inner room, and then place yourself in silence. Calm your body and your mind and your heart. You can't hear God in the midst of a bunch of noise. You have to practice silence. People come to me all the time and they say, Father, I'm so confused. And I think to myself, of course you are. You listen to God in your time of prayer and the lies from the devil the rest of the day. You listen to God in your prayer and the world through whatever medium you listen to throughout the rest of the day. Of course you're confused. You're listening to two voices speaking to you. Practice this inner silence to listen to the God who speaks. One of my favorite lines comes from our own Father Meinrad Miller about silence, and he says, silence is not shut up, stop talking. Silence is be quiet and listen, which can happen even if there's chaos out there. You can be innerly quiet to listen, because prayer is a conversation between friends. Again, it's the easiest thing to do. Why is it the easiest thing to do? Because all of you know how to have a conversation. Guigo the Carthusian, a Carthusian monk in the 12th century, wrote this wonderful document on how to pray, the practice of Lectio Divina. When I said, I'm going to teach you how to pray like a monk, you probably thought to yourself, he's going to teach Lectio Divina. Now we're there. Guigo says in this beautiful ladder for monks, you can find it online, he says that prayer happens in stages like rungs on a ladder. The first rung is you listen. You read the Holy Scripture. You listen to the Word of God. This is the same like in a conversation. Right? The first thing to do in a conversation is to listen to the other person. Now, gentlemen, if this is news to you, it's no wonder that you're single. The first step is to listen to the other. Guigo says, the second step is to understand, to meditate, he says, to make sure that you know what is actually being said when the God speaks to you in the Scriptures. Then you think about it. What does he mean by that? You ask questions of the text. You ask questions of what it means in your own life and how it relates to your own life. So you make sure that you understand. In a conversation, you hear what they say and you ask questions. Is this what you said? Oh, this makes me think of this. Is that what you're trying to tell me? You understand. The third rung on the ladder is you talk back. Now, ladies, the third rung is that you get to talk. If this is news to you, it's no wonder that you're single. You don't get to talk until the third rung. And it's in that moment that God wants to hear back from us what is within our hearts. He wants us to tell us the secrets of our heart. And then the final rung in the ladder is this enjoyment of the other's presence, this contemplation, Guigo says. Contemplation, this enjoying of being in the other's presence, in the basking of the presence of the Son who changes our appearance. And then finally, you can add a fifth step to the rung, and that would be a resolution, that your time of prayer actually changes the way that you live your day. You make a promise to God, I will change my day today because of the way that I prayed today, because of the gift that you gave me. So the three principles, let's review. Prayer is about the heart. Prayer is a living relationship of love. And prayer is an intimate conversation between friends. Now, this talk will do you no good at all unless you practice, practice, practice. So know that my prayers and the prayers of St. Benedict's Abbey and the monks here are with you all, and we ask for your prayers for us in return. God bless you all.
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0: On this first day of summer, we greet you, and we're so glad that you've joined us for Mass today. Happy Father's Day to all the dads out there. And speaking of fathers, Father Richard Clancy is with us to celebrate Mass today. Very grateful to him. He's the new pastor of St. Anthony and St. Mary in Cohasset and Hull. And also, I want to remind you, you can text us your prayers or comments at 844-697-5221. That's 844-697-5221. Once again, happy Father's Day, happy summer. And Father Richard Clancy, could you please lead us in prayer?
1: Thank you, Bishop.
2: In the name of the Father, and of the Son, and of the Holy Spirit. The Lord be with you.
3: And with your spirit.
2: Brethren, let us acknowledge our sins and so prepare ourselves to celebrate the sacred mysteries. You were sent to heal the contrite of heart. Lord, have mercy.
4: Lord, have mercy.
2: You came to call sinners. Christ, have mercy.
4: Christ, have mercy.
2: You are seated at the right hand of the Father to intercede for us. Lord, have mercy.
4: Lord, have mercy.
2: May Almighty God have mercy on us, forgive us our sins, and bring us to everlasting life. Amen. Amen. Glory to God in the highest,
4: and
2: on earth peace to people of goodwill. We praise you, we bless you, we adore you, we glorify you, we give you thanks for your great glory. Lord God, Heavenly King, O God, Almighty Father, Lord Jesus Christ, only begotten Son, Lord God, Lamb of God, Son of the Father, you take away the sins of the world, have mercy on us. You take away the sins of the world, receive our prayer. You are seated at the right hand of the Father, have mercy on us. For you alone are the Holy One, you alone are the Lord, you alone are the Most High, Jesus Christ, with the Holy Spirit, in the glory of God the Father.
4: Amen.
2: Let us pray. Grant, O Lord, that we may always revere and love your holy name, for you never deprive of your guidance those you set firm on the foundation of your love. Through our Lord Jesus Christ, your Son, who lives and reigns with you in the unity of the Holy Spirit, God, forever and ever.
1: Amen. Amen.
5: A reading from the book of the prophet Jeremiah. Jeremiah said, I hear the whisperings of many, terror on every side. Denounce, let us denounce him. All those who were my friends are on the watch for any misstep of mine. Perhaps he will be trapped, then we can prevail and take our vengeance on him. But the Lord is with me like a mighty champion. My persecutors will stumble, they will not triumph. In their failure, they will be put to utter shame, to lasting, unforgettable confusion. O Lord of hosts, who to test the just, who probe the mind and heart, let me witness the vengeance you take on them, for to you I have entrusted my cause. Sing to the Lord, praise the Lord, for he has rescued the life of the poor from the power of the wicked. The word of the Lord.
4: Thanks be to God.

before the time of your favor, O God. In your great kindness, answer me with your constant help. Answer me, O Lord, for bounteous is your kindness. In your great mercy,

0: A reading from the letter of St. Paul to the Romans. Brothers and sisters, through one man, sin entered the world, and through sin, death. And thus death came to all men, and as much as all sin. For up to the time of the law, sin was in the world, though sin is not accounted when there is no law. But death reigned from Adam to Moses, even over those who did not sin, after the pattern of the trespass of Adam, who is the type of the one to come. But the gift is not like the transgressions. For if by the transgressions of the one many died, how much more did the grace of God and the gracious gift of the one man, Jesus Christ, overflow for the many? The word of the Lord.
1: Thanks be to God.

0: The Lord be with you.
1: And with your spirit.
0: A reading from the Holy Gospel according to Matthew.
1: Glory to you, O Lord.
0: Jesus said to the 12, "Fear no one. Nothing is concealed that will not be revealed, nor secret that will not be known. What I say to you in the darkness, speak in the light. What you hear whispered, proclaim on the housetops. And do not be afraid of those who kill the body but cannot kill the soul. Rather, be afraid of the one who can destroy both soul and body in Gehenna. Are not two sparrows sold for a small coin? Yet not one of them falls to the ground without your Father's knowledge. Even all the hairs of your head are counted. So do not be afraid. You are worth more than many sparrows. Everyone who acknowledges me before others, I will acknowledge before my heavenly Father. But whoever denies me before others, I will deny before my heavenly Father." The Gospel of the Lord.
1: Praise to you, Lord Jesus Christ.
0: Do not be afraid. We read that over and over in Scripture. In fact, they say that 365 times in sacred Scripture, we hear, "Do not be afraid." One for each day of the year. So you know that if God is telling us over and over, "Do not be afraid," that there is a lot of fear out there. And of course, there is holy fear, the fear that we do not want to offend God in even the smallest way. But the fear that Jesus is talking about here is a fear that has us taking our eyes off of Him and just focusing on our circumstances without the benefit of faith. One day there was a little girl in fourth grade. She was outside the school waiting, and there was snow on the ground, and some of the boys from her fourth grade class were just kind of throwing some snow at her. And she said, "Wait till my brother comes. Wait until my brother comes." They put some more snow. "Wait till my brother comes." And they were picturing, well, maybe some big eighth grader was going to show up. But the doors opened, and here came her brother, little kindergarten boy. And he came up to her, and they held each other.

had his hands, and they just walked bravely through the crowd. She was not afraid. Her brother was with her. Being with each other is a gift, and it helps us as we gather as a church together and comfort each other and encourage each other to not be afraid, but to trust. Sometimes we'll hear people say or kind of indicate, come and follow Jesus and all your troubles will be over. Well, I don't think that's the way it works. We experience troubles, we experience storms, crises, many painful moments in life. And we might at times be tempted to say, where is God in the midst of all of this? But he wants us to know and he assures us he's close by. Even if we don't see him, he's here. Even if we might not feel his presence, he's here. Even if we might doubt his love for us, it is ever present, unconditional, and eternal. And that's what he wants you and me to know today, that he loves you. He loves you so much that he came and took on flesh and lived and suffered and died on a cross so that we could receive the gift of eternal life. And even in the midst of our storms in life, we place our trust in him. He's the one who's going to lead us safely home. Even if we don't believe in him, he believes in us. And his love for us never fails. Tell the story of a family had a tragic, very scary fire in their house. And as the fire was consuming the house, the parents, the children, even the dog got out. But then as they were out in the place that they agreed to meet, they realized one of their sons was missing. And they looked up at the house, they looked at the window to his bedroom, and they could see him. And he was looking out. And all behind him, they could see smoke. And the father, not wanting to panic him, ran up under the window and said, son, I'm right here, jump. And his son said, but I can't see you. And he said, jump. And the son said, but daddy, I can't see you. And his father said, I can see you, jump. And the son got up on the ledge just as the flames were starting to gather, and he jumped safely into his father's arms. We desire to have that kind of trusting faith in our Lord. Unworthy as we are, he loves us so much, so unconditionally. We pray, Lord, in the midst of the storms of our lives, that we would always place all of our trust in you. Jesus, we trust in you.

0: Let's now profess our faith. I believe in one God, the Father Almighty, maker of heaven and earth, of all things visible and invisible. I believe in one Lord Jesus Christ, the only begotten Son of God, born of the Father before all ages, God from God, light from light, true God from true God, begotten, not made, consubstantial with the Father. Through him all things were made. For us men and for our salvation, he came down from heaven, and by the Holy Spirit was incarnate of the Virgin Mary and became man. For our sake, he was crucified under Pontius Pilate. He suffered death and was buried, and rose again on the third day in accordance with the Scriptures. He ascended into heaven and is seated at the right hand of the Father. He will come again in glory to judge the living and the dead, and his kingdom will have no end. I believe in the Holy Spirit, the Lord, the giver of life, who proceeds from the Father and the Son, who with the Father and the Son is adored and glorified, who has spoken through the prophets. I believe in one holy Catholic and apostolic church. I confess one baptism for the forgiveness of sins, and I look forward to the resurrection of the dead and the life of the world to come. Amen. We now turn to our Heavenly Father with our prayers of petition.
1: For the church and our leaders, we pray to the Lord.
2: Lord, hear our prayer.
1: For our country and all those who govern her, we pray to the Lord.
2: Lord, hear our prayer.
1: For an end to war and all manner of violence, we pray to the Lord.
2: Lord, hear our prayer.
1: For all viewers and benefactors of the Catholic TV network, living and deceased, we pray to the Lord.
2: Lord, hear our prayer.
1: For the sick and the suffering in mind and body, and for all their caretakers, we pray to the Lord.
2: Lord, hear our prayer.
1: For the repose of the souls of the faithful departed, we pray to the Lord.
0: Lord, hear our prayer. Heavenly Father, we place our trust in you. We know that you hear all of our prayers. Please answer them according to your holy will for our lives. We ask everything in Jesus' name, who lives and reigns with you, Father, in the unity of the Holy Spirit, God, forever and ever. Amen. Amen.

0: Pray, brethren, that my sacrifice and yours may be acceptable to God, the Almighty Father.
1: May the Lord accept the sacrifice at your hands for the praise and glory of his name, for our good and the good of all his holy church.
0: Receive, O Lord, the sacrifice of conciliation and praise, and grant that, cleansed by its actions, we may make offering of a heart pleasing to you, through Christ our Lord.
1: Amen. Amen.
0: The Lord be with you.
2: And your spirit.
0: Lift up your hearts.
2: Let
0: us give thanks to the Lord our God. It is truly right and just, our duty and our salvation, always and everywhere to give you thanks, Lord, Holy Father, Almighty and Eternal God. For in you we live and move and have our being. And while in this body we not only experience the daily effects of your care, but even now possess the pledge of life eternal. For having received the first fruits of the Spirit through whom you raised up Jesus from the dead, we hope for an everlasting share in the Paschal mystery. So with all the angels, we praise you as in joyful celebration we acclaim.

You are indeed holy, O Lord, the fount of all holiness. Make holy, therefore, these gifts, we pray, by sending down your Spirit upon them like the dewfall, so that they may become for us the body and blood of our Lord Jesus Christ. At the time he was betrayed and entered willingly into his passion, he took bread and, giving thanks, broke it, gave it to his disciples, saying, "Take this, all of you, and eat of it, for this is my body, which will be given up for you." In a similar way, when supper was ended, he took the chalice, and once more giving thanks, he gave it to his disciples, saying, "Take this, all of you, and drink from it, for this is the chalice of my blood, the blood of the new and eternal covenant, which will be poured out for you and for many for the forgiveness of sins. Do this in memory of me." The mystery of faith.

Therefore, as we celebrate the memorial of his death and resurrection, we offer you, Lord, the bread of life and the chalice of salvation, giving thanks that you have held us worthy to be in your presence and minister to you. Humbly we pray that, partaking of the body and blood of Christ, we may be gathered into one by the Holy Spirit. Remember, Lord, your church, spread throughout the world, and bring her to the fullness of charity, together with Leo, our Pope, and Richard, our Bishop, and all the clergy. Remember also our brothers and sisters who have fallen asleep in the hope of the resurrection and all who have died in your mercy. Welcome them into the light of your face. Have mercy on us all, we pray, that with the Blessed Virgin Mary, Mother of God, with Blessed Joseph, her spouse, with the blessed apostles, and all the saints who have pleased you throughout the ages, we may merit to be co-heirs to eternal life and may praise and glorify you through your Son, Jesus Christ. Through him and with him and in him, O God, Almighty Father, in the unity of the Holy Spirit, all glory and honor is yours.

0: At the Savior's command, informed by divine teaching, we dare to say, Our Father, who art in heaven, hallowed be thy name. Thy kingdom come, thy will be done, on earth as it is in heaven. Give us this day our daily bread, and forgive us our trespasses, as we forgive those who trespass against us. And lead us not into temptation, but deliver us from evil. Deliver us, Lord, we pray, from every evil. Graciously grant peace in our days, that by the help of your mercy, we may be always free from sin and safe from all distress, as we await the blessed hope and the coming of our Savior, Jesus Christ. For the kingdom, the power, and the glory are yours, now and forever. Lord Jesus Christ, who said to your apostles, Peace I leave you, my peace I give you. Look not on our sins, but on the faith of your church, and graciously grant her peace and unity in accordance with your will, who live and reign forever and ever.
1: Amen.
0: The peace of the Lord be with you always.
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0: Let us offer each other the sign of peace.

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Lord, I am not worthy that you should enter under my roof, but only say the word, and my soul shall be healed.

0: Let us pray. 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
1: Amen. Amen.
0: The Lord be with you.
1: And with your spirit.
0: May Almighty God bless you, the Father, the Son, and the Holy Spirit.
1: Amen. Amen.
0: Go in peace, glorifying the Lord by your life.
2: Thanks be to God.

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0: Saint Michael the Archangel, defend us in battle. Be our protection against the wickedness and snares of the devil. May God rebuke him, we humbly pray. And do thou, O Prince of the Heavenly Host, by the power of God, cast into hell Satan and all the evil spirits who prowl through the world seeking the ruin of souls. Amen.
1: Hello, I'm Bishop Reed. 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

Laudetur Jesus Christus. Praised be Jesus Christ. Welcome to this live broadcast of Pope Leo XIV's Angelus Address this Sunday, the 21st of June. On behalf of all of my colleagues here at the Vatican site,

0: 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And a huge welcome, as always, goes to all of you who are joining through our dedicated American Sign Language broadcast, which has been made possible thanks to our friends at Deaf Catholic Youth Initiative for the Americas. It'll be a pleasure for me to be with you today for this event and to provide you with the English language translation and commentary. So the time, the local time, is 11:58, and so just in a couple of minutes, or even less, at exactly midday, Pope Leo will appear at the window of the Apostolic Palace, and he will greet the pilgrims in the square. And for those of you who are not following on a screen, there are really a lot of pilgrims who are waiting to see the Pope in the square despite the heat, and I can guarantee that it is very hot. So you know the structure. The Pope will give his address, and I will of course be providing an English language translation for that address. And then after that, he will recite the Marian prayer along with the faithful in the square, and along with all of you following from home, of course, if you wish to take part. And after that, he usually greets some of the groups that are present, and so they are often recognizable through their banners and flags. And after that, that would be the moment for any appeals, if there are any. So that could be an appeal for peace, or, but that all remains to be seen. We'll see later on whether that will happen. So the camera's zooming in to the window where Pope Leo will shortly be appearing, and the curtains have opened. That usually means that he is. There he is.
1: Cari fratelli e sorelle, buona domenica!
0: Dear brothers and sisters, happy Sunday.
1: Il Vangelo della liturgia odierna.
0: In today's Gospel reading, Jesus sends the disciples out on their mission and addresses them with this exhortation. What I say to you in the dark, tell in the light, and what you hear whispered, proclaim from the housetops.
1: Fa un accostamento tra ciò che ascoltiamo all'orecchio, cioè nel
0: he draws a parallel between what we hear
1: e ciò
0: in private, namely what
1: tutti,
0: is in the secret of our hearts, and what we are called to proclaim to everyone. He reminds us that proclaiming the gospel is first and foremost a sharing
1: con lui,
0: of a personal encounter with him, which is unique to each
1: la
0: of
1: forza
0: us.
1: Dell'apostolato, infatti, al di là di tecniche e strumenti,
0: the strength of any apostolate, in fact, beyond techniques and tools, comes from the work of the Holy Spirit within us and from the authenticity of our response.
1: St.
0: Thomas Aquinas spoke of a preaching as passing on to others what we have contemplated. contemplata
1: all'istradere. 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
0: This helps
1: e di conseguenza apostoli credibili e liberi,
0: to be credible and free disciples, men and women capable of reflecting the light of the gospel in every setting and every situation of life, and of bearing witness to it, even where its value is not understood or accepted.
1: San Matteo, autore del brano biblico a cui ci riferiamo, scriveva:
0: the author of the biblical passage
1: che non
0: that we
1: avevano
0: mentioned
1: vita facile,
0: wrote for communities whose lives were not easy.
1: Ostilità e
0: they had to face hostility and persecution,
1: oggi,
0: as so many Christians still do today in various parts of the world.
1: La tentazione di scoraggiarsi e di lasciarsi
0: the temptation
1: dalla
0: to become discouraged and to let weariness or fear get the better of them was great.
1: Adesso, come allora, è impegnativo rimanere fedeli agli insegnamenti di Gesù e annunciare la sua
0: now,
1: parola.
0: Just as then, it is a challenge to remain faithful to Jesus' teachings and to proclaim his word,
1: con amitezza,
0: to respond to hatred with love, to arrogance with meekness, and to discouragement
1: per
0: with perseverance.
1: È necessario che affondiamo le
0: for
1: radici
0: this reason,
1: della nostra fede
0: we must deepen the roots of our faith and our mission in an intimate relationship with Him.
1: Questo ci dà la forza di non arrenderci e di continuare a trasmettere
0: this gives
1: a tutti,
0: us the strength not
1: in
0: to
1: ogni
0: despair,
1: circostanza,
0: but to continue to share with
1: everyone, di speranza,
0: in every circumstance,
1: di amore,
0: His message of hope,
1: di pace,
0: love and peace.
1: Il mondo ne ha tanto
0: the world
1: bisogno.
0: Greatly needs it.
1: La Vergine Maria ci aiuti a essere discepoli
0: May the Virgin
1: missionari
0: Mary help
1: del Signore Gesù,
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Hello, and welcome to Gratiliana, the International Seminary of the Institute of Christ the King, Sovereign Priest. My name is Abbe Edward Turner. I'm in my seventh year here at Gratiliana, and I was ordained a deacon last summer. I was born in Texas, and I grew up mostly in Massachusetts. Every year with these videos, we try to show you some different aspect

0: of our lives here at the seminary. We've made videos about Gregorian chant, about our studies, our prayer life, our different chores and responsibilities. So of course, sometimes we have to rest. So I thought maybe we could show you a video about Sundays, the day of rest, the Lord's Day, and how we keep and honor it here at seminary. The bells ring out in the peaceful dawn. After a brief breakfast, we meet in the chapel to begin our day with the Office of Lauds, morning prayer. We lend our voices to the breaking day, giving glory to God. After the Office of Lauds, the seminarians have about 45 minutes of free time. The Sunday Schola practices for the Mass. The priests say their private Masses. Seminarians make their meditation in the chapel or spend time writing letters or doing spiritual reading in their rooms. And seminarians can also bring their laundry to the laundry room to be washed.
1: Hola, buenos días. 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
0: Some seminarians are heading off to Florence to serve Mass at our church, St. Michael in Cajetan. The ministers practice their roles one last time before Mass begins, while the sacristans make their final preparations.
2: Hello, my name is Abbe James Hogeworth, and I'm from Rock Island, Illinois. I'm a subdeacon, and this year I am sacristan at Gricigliano. Every Sunday morning, we prepare the sacristy and the chapel for Holy Mass. We lay out all the vestments, we prepare the altar, we put out the altar cards, prepare the credence table with the chalice, the ciborium, and everything that is necessary for Holy Mass. We make sure everything is clean and in good order so we can offer our Lord the best that we possibly can at the Holy Mass. Thank you to all the members of the Seminary Society for everything you do for us seminarians here at Gricigliano. I wish to especially thank you for all of your prayers and spiritual support.
0: It's 10 o'clock. Time to go to the chapel for the Office of Terce. After Terce, there will be the sermon in French, and then it will be time for the solemn High Mass, the supreme act of the virtue of religion and the high point of every Sunday.

0: after Mass, there's about 45 minutes of silence, 15 minutes in the chapel for Thanksgiving, and then some seminarians keep praying while others go to the refectory to prepare lunch.
1: Hello, my name is Abbe Bell from Louisville, Kentucky. I'm the assistant to the chef in the kitchen, and it's my job to make the French fries on Sunday. If we don't have French fries, then the seminarians will riot. I just wanted to thank you for your support and your prayers.
2: After lunch in silence, during which we have a reading, either in French or Italian, we have coffee, like every day. The coffee is the only thing at seminary that you couldn't call Salesian. It's very strong. After coffee, seminarians go and play sports, basketball or soccer, or even frisbee. Other seminarians stay here and spend time in each other's company, or read or rest.
3: L'important n'étant pas de gagner, mais de participer. 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

0: I'm Abbe Brian Silvey. I come from Old St. Patrick's Oratory in Kansas City, Missouri.
1: Hello, I'm Abbe Sean Kenny. I'm from St. Louis, Missouri, St. Francis de Sales Oratory. I'm in sixth year.
2: Hey, y'all. I'm Abbe Jordan Blanton from Music City, Nashville, Tennessee. I just want to say a quick thank you to all of the support that we receive from the Seminarian Society. And I ask you to continue to support us because we certainly need it. And we just all like to say one big thank you.
1: Thank you.
3: Oh, the bell's ringing. Time to go to Vespers and Benediction.

And so another Sunday comes to an end at Gucigliano, the same way it started, in the chapel. We made this film to thank you. We hope that you've enjoyed seeing how we spend our Sundays, how we keep holy the Lord's Day. If you have the chance, please don't hesitate to come and visit us in person. We would be delighted to see you here at the seminary. After Compline, like every night, the seminarians gather in prayer around the statue of the Blessed Virgin Mary. Know that they remember you and your intentions in their prayers. And now, on behalf of the entire community, I would like to thank you from the bottom of my heart. Everything we do here at the seminary depends on your generosity and on your sacrifices. Thank you, and may God bless and keep you.

death and resurrection of Jesus places before us a choice. Believe and follow the one who died and rose again for us, or turn away from him and pursue other things. This choice is the same that Adam and Eve faced in the garden. It is the same that Abraham and Moses faced. The same that the disciples faced on the shore of the Sea of Galilee. The apostles in the early church knew that following Christ was not going to lead to worldly power and possessions. Each of the 11 apostles died as martyrs or in exile. Being faithful to the one for whom they left everything. The apostles also knew that the choice to follow Jesus was not just for them. They were tasked by Jesus to bring the good news to the entire world. Starting at Pentecost, when they were filled with the Holy Spirit, Peter and the apostles went out proclaiming this good news to people, telling them about how Jesus has saved them from sin and death and given them the opportunity to live a life transformed by God's grace. Each of us must answer on our own, and we must answer every single day. Will I follow Christ? Will I serve God?

Pope Leo calls us to unite in a mission of compassion. In a world thirsting for hope, there is a silent force that sustains everything. Prayer. We are millions of hearts beating in unison with the heart of Jesus. Our prayer for the challenges facing humanity becomes compassion, and our compassion turns into action in the service of all. The Pope's Worldwide Prayer Network brings together people in more than 90 countries to respond to the most urgent challenges of our time, so that this light may continue reaching every corner of the world, to support the formation of young people, to accompany communities, and to maintain digital platforms. Your help is indispensable. In this month of the Sacred Heart, we invite you to let your faith become a concrete gesture of solidarity. Help keep the Pope's mission beating. Donate today.

So grateful to Monsignor David LaPuma, a seminary contemporary of mine, for allowing us this time in the Basilica so that you and I can meditate on the joyful mysteries of the Holy Rosary of Our Lady of Victory. This shrine was inspired by a priest. He was the creator of this whole village, really, the Venerable Father Nelson Baker, whose actual remains, his physical remains, rest here in the shrine. And many are convinced of his sanctity. Not only is this a place of prayer and worship, but it's also a home to a charitable agency for children and families, a great parish community of people who love and serve God and each other. Our Lady of Victory School that serves students from pre-K to eighth grade here in the Mount Vernon area of Westchester. So if you ever have a chance, you really need to come and visit. Friends, let's pray together now and meditate upon the joyful mysteries of the Most Holy Rosary and Jesus' victory over sin and death. In the name of the Father, and of the Son, and of the Holy Spirit. Amen. I believe in God, the Father Almighty, maker of heaven and earth, and in Jesus Christ, his only Son, our Lord, who was conceived by the Holy Spirit, born of the Virgin Mary, suffered under Pontius Pilate, was crucified, died, and was buried. He rose from the dead and is now seated at the right hand of the Father. From there he shall come to judge the living and the dead. I believe in the Holy Spirit, the Holy Catholic Church, the communion of saints, the forgiveness of sins, the resurrection of the body, and life everlasting. Amen. Our Father who art in heaven, hallowed be thy name. Thy kingdom come, thy will be done on earth as it is in heaven. Give us this day our daily bread, and forgive us our trespasses, as we forgive those who trespass against us. And lead us not into temptation, but deliver us from evil. Amen. Hail Mary, full of grace, the Lord is with thee. Blessed art thou among women, and blessed is the fruit of thy womb, Jesus. Holy Mary, Mother of God, pray for us sinners, now and at the hour of our death. Amen. Hail Mary, full of grace, the Lord is with thee. Blessed art thou among women, and blessed is the fruit of thy womb, Jesus. Holy Mary, Mother of God, pray for us sinners, now and at the hour of our death. Amen. Hail Mary, full of grace, the Lord is with thee. Blessed art thou among women, and blessed is the fruit of thy womb, Jesus. Holy Mary, Mother of God, pray for us sinners, now and at the hour of our death. Amen. Glory be to the Father, and to the Son, and to the Holy Spirit, as it was in the beginning, is now, and ever shall be, world without end. Amen. O my Jesus, forgive us our sins. Save us from the fires of hell. Lead all souls into heaven, especially those who are in most need of thy mercy. The first joyful mystery, the Annunciation. When I think of this particular event, this mystery of the Rosary, I think to myself, What does an angel look like? I mean, it must be stunning. And imagine this young woman's reaction. But this encounter had been planned since the beginning of time. And Mary said yes. Our Father, who art in heaven, hallowed be thy name. Thy kingdom come, thy will be done on earth as it is in heaven. Give us this day our daily bread, and forgive us our trespasses, as we forgive those who trespass against us. And lead us not into temptation, but deliver us from evil. Amen. Hail Mary, full of grace, the Lord is with thee. Blessed art thou among women, and blessed is the fruit of thy womb, Jesus. Holy Mary, Mother of God, pray for us sinners, now and at the hour of our death. Amen. Hail Mary, full of grace, the Lord is with thee. Blessed art thou among women, and blessed is the fruit of thy womb, Jesus. Holy Mary, Mother of God, pray for us sinners, now and at the hour of our death. Amen. Hail Mary, full of grace, the Lord is with thee. Blessed art thou among women, and blessed is the fruit of thy womb, Jesus. Holy Mary, Mother of God, pray for us sinners, now and at the hour of our death. Amen. Hail Mary, full of grace, the Lord is with thee. Blessed art thou among women, and blessed is the fruit of thy womb, Jesus. Holy Mary, Mother of God, pray for us sinners, now and at the hour of our death. Amen. Hail Mary, full of grace, the Lord is with thee. Blessed art thou among women, and blessed is the fruit of thy womb, Jesus. Holy Mary, Mother of God, pray for us sinners, now and at the hour of our death. Amen. Hail Mary, full of grace, the Lord is with thee. Blessed art thou

among women, and blessed is the fruit of thy womb, Jesus. Holy Mary, Mother of God, pray for us sinners, now and at the hour of our death. Amen. Hail Mary, full of grace, the Lord is with thee. Blessed art thou among women, and blessed is the fruit of thy womb, Jesus.

Mother of God, pray for us sinners, now and at the hour of our death. Amen. Hail Mary, full of grace, the Lord is with thee. Blessed art thou among women, and blessed is the fruit of thy womb, Jesus. Holy Mary, Mother of God, pray for us sinners, now and at the hour of our death. Amen. Glory be to the Father, and to the Son, and to the Holy Spirit, as it was in the beginning, is now, and ever shall be, world without end. Amen. O my Jesus, forgive us our sins. Save us from the fires of hell. Lead all souls into heaven, especially those in most need of thy mercy. The second joyful mystery, the visitation. You know, it's not uncommon that a bishop in a diocese will go and visit each parish community within the archdiocesan or diocesan family. This happens occasionally, really just to make sure that things are going well. I suppose it was like that kind of a visitation that we meditate upon here today. Mary went to visit her kinswoman, her cousin, Elizabeth, just to be sure that things were okay. One family member visiting another, one woman carrying the precursor, John the Baptist, and our Blessed Lady carrying the Son of God, the fruit of her womb, such joy. Our Father, who art in heaven, hallowed be thy name. Thy kingdom come, thy will be done on earth as it is in heaven. Give us this day our daily bread, and forgive us our trespasses, as we forgive those who trespass against us. And lead us not into temptation, but deliver us from evil. Amen. Hail Mary, full of grace, the Lord is with thee. Blessed art thou among women, and blessed is the fruit of thy womb, Jesus. Holy Mary, Mother of God, pray for us sinners, now and at the hour of our death. Amen. Hail Mary, full of grace, the Lord is with thee. Blessed art thou among women, and blessed is the fruit of thy womb, Jesus. Holy Mary, Mother of God, pray for us sinners, now and at the hour of our death. Amen. Hail Mary, full of grace, the Lord is with thee. Blessed art thou among women, and blessed is the fruit of thy womb, Jesus. Holy Mary, Mother of God, pray for us sinners, now and at the hour of our death. Amen. Hail Mary, full of grace, the Lord is with thee. Blessed art thou among women, and blessed is the fruit of thy womb, Jesus. Holy Mary, Mother of God, pray for us sinners, now and at the hour of our death. Amen. Hail Mary, full of grace, the Lord is with thee. Blessed art thou among women, and blessed is the fruit of thy womb, Jesus. Holy Mary, Mother of God, pray for us sinners, now and at the hour of our death. Amen. Hail Mary, full of grace, the Lord is with thee. Blessed art thou among women, and blessed is the fruit of thy womb, Jesus. Holy Mary, Mother of God, pray for us sinners, now and at the hour of our death. Amen. Hail Mary, full of grace, the Lord is with thee. Blessed art thou among women, and blessed is the fruit of thy womb, Jesus. Holy Mary, Mother of God, pray for us sinners, now and at the hour of our death. Amen. Hail Mary, full of grace, the Lord is with thee. Blessed art thou among women, and blessed is the fruit of thy womb, Jesus. Holy Mary, Mother of God, pray for us sinners, now and at the hour of our death. Amen. Hail Mary, full of grace, the Lord is with thee. Blessed art thou among women, and blessed is the fruit of thy womb, Jesus. Holy Mary, Mother of God, pray for us sinners, now and at the hour of our death. Amen. Hail Mary, full of grace, the Lord is with thee. Blessed art thou among women, and blessed is the fruit of thy womb, Jesus. Holy Mary, Mother of God, pray for us sinners, now and at the hour of our death. Amen. Glory be to the Father, and to the Son, and to the Holy Spirit, as it was in the beginning, is now, and ever shall be, world without end. Amen. O my Jesus, forgive us our sins. Save us from the fires of hell. Lead all souls into heaven, especially those who are in most need of thy mercy. The third joyful mystery, the Nativity. Ah, the first Christmas, but very few trappings, aside from, of course, gold, frankincense, and myrrh, and the tremendous joy of the coming of our God in such humble way, the first Christmas. Think of how you feel on Christmas morning and amplify that. Our Father, who art in heaven, hallowed be thy name. Thy kingdom come, thy will be done on earth as it is in heaven. Give us this day our daily bread,
and forgive us our trespasses, as we forgive those who trespass

trespass against us. And lead us not into temptation, but deliver us from evil. Amen. Hail Mary, full of grace, the Lord is with thee. Blessed art thou among women, and blessed is the fruit of thy womb, Jesus. Holy Mary, Mother of God, pray for us sinners, now and at the hour of our death. Amen. Hail Mary, full of grace, the Lord is with thee. Blessed art thou among women, and blessed is the fruit of thy womb, Jesus. Holy Mary, Mother of God, pray for us sinners, now and at the hour of our death. Amen. Hail Mary, full of grace, the Lord is with thee. Blessed art thou among women, and blessed is the fruit of thy womb, Jesus. Holy Mary, Mother of God, pray for us sinners, now and at the hour of our death. Amen. Hail Mary, full of grace, the Lord is with thee. Blessed art thou among women, and blessed is the fruit of thy womb, Jesus. Holy Mary, Mother of God, pray for us sinners, now and at the hour of our death. Amen. Hail Mary, full of grace, the Lord is with thee. Blessed art thou among women, and blessed is the fruit of thy womb, Jesus. Holy Mary, Mother of God, pray for us sinners, now and at the hour of our death. Amen. Hail Mary, full of grace, the Lord is with thee. Blessed art thou among women, and blessed is the fruit of thy womb, Jesus. Holy Mary, Mother of God, pray for us sinners, now and at the hour of our death. Amen. Hail Mary, full of grace, the Lord is with thee. Blessed art thou among women, and blessed is the fruit of thy womb, Jesus. Holy Mary, Mother of God, pray for us sinners, now and at the hour of our death. Amen. Hail Mary, full of grace, the Lord is with thee. Blessed art thou among women, and blessed is the fruit of thy womb, Jesus. Holy Mary, Mother of God, pray for us sinners, now and at the hour of our death. Amen. Hail Mary, full of grace, the Lord is with thee. Blessed art thou among women, and blessed is the fruit of thy womb, Jesus. Holy Mary, Mother of God, pray for us sinners, now and at the hour of our death. Amen. Hail Mary, full of grace, the Lord is with thee. Blessed art thou among women, and blessed is the fruit of thy womb, Jesus. Holy Mary, Mother of God, pray for us sinners, now and at the hour of our death. Amen. Glory be to the Father, and to the Son, and to the Holy Spirit, as it was in the beginning, is now, and ever shall be, world without end. Amen. O my Jesus, forgive us our sins, save us from the fires of hell, lead all souls into heaven, especially those who are in most need of thy mercy. The fourth joyful mystery, the presentation in the temple. I've given many presentations over the years, perhaps you have as well. When we're asked to make a presentation, we work hard to encapsulate our thoughts into words and images. In this case, God has encapsulated his love in one word, Jesus. Mary knew it, her cousin knew it, and the baby in her womb knew it. And so Mary and Joseph brought that baby, after being born, their firstborn son, to be presented in the temple. As we meditate upon this mystery, we pray, Our Father, who art in heaven, hallowed be thy name. Thy kingdom come, thy will be done on earth as it is in heaven. Give us this day our daily bread, and forgive us our trespasses, as we forgive those who trespass against us. And lead us not into temptation, but deliver us from evil. Amen. Hail Mary, full of grace, the Lord is with thee. Blessed art thou among women, and blessed is the fruit of thy womb, Jesus. Holy Mary, Mother of God, pray for us sinners, now and at the hour of our death. Amen. Hail Mary, full of grace, the Lord is with thee. Blessed art thou among women, and blessed is the fruit of thy womb, Jesus. Holy Mary, Mother of God, pray for us sinners, now and at the hour of our death. Amen. Hail Mary, full of grace, the Lord is with thee. Blessed art thou among women, and blessed is the fruit of thy womb, Jesus. Holy Mary, Mother of God, pray for us sinners, now and at the hour of our death. Amen. Hail Mary, full of grace, the Lord is with thee. Blessed art thou among women, and blessed is the fruit of thy womb, Jesus. Holy Mary, Mother of God, pray for us sinners, now and at the hour of our death. Amen. Hail Mary, full of grace, the Lord is with thee. Blessed art thou among women, and blessed is the fruit of thy womb, Jesus. Holy Mary, Mother of God, pray for us sinners, now and at the hour of our death. Amen.
Hail Mary, full of grace, the Lord is with thee. Blessed art thou among women, and blessed is the fruit of thy womb, Jesus. Holy Mary, Mother of God, pray for us sinners, now and at the hour of our death. Amen. Hail Mary, full of grace, the Lord is with thee. Blessed art thou among women, and blessed is the fruit of thy womb, Jesus. Holy Mary, Mother of God, pray for us sinners, now and at the hour of our death. Amen. Hail Mary, full of grace, the Lord is with thee. Blessed art thou among women, and blessed is the fruit of thy womb, Jesus. Holy Mary, Mother of God, pray for us sinners, now and at the hour of our death. Amen. Hail Mary, full of grace, the Lord is with thee. Blessed art thou among women, and blessed is the fruit of thy womb, Jesus. Holy Mary, Mother of God, pray for us sinners, now and at the hour of our death. Amen. Hail Mary, full of grace, the Lord is with thee. Blessed art thou among women, and blessed is the fruit of thy womb, Jesus. Holy Mary, Mother of God, pray for us sinners, now and at the hour of our death. Amen. Glory be to the Father, and to the Son, and to the Holy Spirit, as it was in the beginning, is now, and ever shall be, world without end. Amen. O my Jesus, forgive us our sins, save us from the fires of hell, lead all souls into heaven, especially those in most need of thy mercy. The fifth and the final joyful mystery, the finding of Jesus at the temple. Mary and Joseph were at one disadvantage. St. Anthony hadn't been born and lived yet, so they couldn't have recourse to his intercession. But I'm certain that they prayed and begged God, the God of all graciousness, to reunite them with their son, his son. I also have a sneaking suspicion that they weren't as anxious as we might think because they were people of faith. Meditating on this mystery of the finding of Jesus in the temple, let us pray. Our Father, who art in heaven, hallowed be thy name. Thy kingdom come, thy will be done on earth as it is in heaven. Give us this day our daily bread, and forgive us our trespasses, as we forgive those who trespass against us. And lead us not into temptation, but deliver us from evil. Amen. Hail Mary, full of grace, the Lord is with thee. Blessed art thou among women, and blessed is the fruit of thy womb, Jesus. Holy Mary, Mother of God, pray for us sinners, now and at the hour of our death. Amen. Hail Mary, full of grace, the Lord is with thee. Blessed art thou among women, and blessed is the fruit of thy womb, Jesus. Holy Mary, Mother of God, pray for us sinners, now and at the hour of our death. Amen. Hail Mary, full of grace, the Lord is with thee. Blessed art thou among women, and blessed is the fruit of thy womb, Jesus. Holy Mary, Mother of God, pray for us sinners, now and at the hour of our death. Amen. Hail Mary, full of grace, the Lord is with thee. Blessed art thou among women, and blessed is the fruit of thy womb, Jesus. Holy Mary, Mother of God, pray for us sinners, now and at the hour of our death. Amen. Hail Mary, full of grace, the Lord is with thee. Blessed art thou among women, and blessed is the fruit of thy womb, Jesus. Holy Mary, Mother of God, pray for us sinners, now and at the hour of our death. Amen. Hail Mary, full of grace, the Lord is with thee. Blessed art thou among women, and blessed is the fruit of thy womb, Jesus. Holy Mary, Mother of God, pray for us sinners, now and at the hour of our death. Amen. Hail Mary, full of grace, the Lord is with thee. Blessed art thou among women, and blessed is the fruit of thy womb, Jesus. Holy Mary, Mother of God, pray for us sinners, now and at the hour of our death. Amen. Hail Mary, full of grace, the Lord is with thee. Blessed art thou among women, and blessed is the fruit of thy womb, Jesus. Holy Mary, Mother of God, pray for us sinners, now and at the hour of our death. Amen. Hail Mary, full of grace, the Lord is with thee. Blessed art thou among women, and blessed is the fruit of thy womb, Jesus. Holy Mary, Mother of God, pray for us sinners, now and at the hour of our death. Amen. Hail Mary, full of grace, the Lord is with thee. Blessed art thou among women, and blessed is the fruit of thy womb, Jesus. Holy Mary, Mother of God, pray for us sinners, now and at the hour of our death. Amen. Glory be to the Father, and to the Son, and to the Holy Spirit, as it was in the beginning, is now, and ever shall be, world without end. Amen. O my Jesus, forgive us our sins, save us from the fires of hell, lead all souls into heaven, especially those in most need of thy mercy.
Hail, Holy Queen, Mother of Mercy, our life, our sweetness, and our hope. To thee do we cry, poor banished children of Eve. To thee do we send up

our sighs, mourning and weeping in this valley of tears. Turn then, most gracious advocate, thine eyes of mercy toward us, and after this our exile, show unto us the blessed fruit of thy womb, Jesus. O clement, O loving, O sweet Virgin Mary, pray for us, O Holy Mother of God, that we may be made worthy of the promises of Christ. Let us pray. O God, whose only begotten Son, by his life, death, and resurrection, has purchased for us the rewards of eternal life, grant, we beseech thee, that by meditating upon these joyful mysteries of the Most Holy Rosary of the Blessed Virgin Mary, we may both imitate what they contain and obtain what they promise. Through the same Christ our Lord. Amen. May the divine assistance remain always with us. May the souls of the faithful departed, through the mercy of God, rest in peace. Holy Mother, Our Lady of Victory, with thy loving child, thy blessing give to us this day. In the name of the Father, and of the Son, and of the Holy Spirit. Amen. Thank you so much for joining me in prayer today, meditating on these joyful mysteries of the Holy Rosary in this church dedicated to Our Lady of Victory. You must come and visit and experience yourself in person and have an opportunity also to stop and pray at the tomb of the Venerable Father Nelson Baker. This basilica, its campus with all of its ministries, is a testimony to his holiness of life and his commitment to the care of anyone in need. If you can't visit the shrine, go online and enjoy an incredible 3D tour at olvbasilica.org. Once again, thank you for joining me in prayer this day here at the National Shrine of Our Lady of Victory in Lackawanna, New York. May God bless you today and always, joyfully acknowledging that he is with you always in his Son.

From the earliest days of the church, deacons have performed an essential ministry. They're often called the left and right hand of the bishop, and they reveal Christ's love, especially through service, as Christ laid down his life in service for us. In fact, the word deacon comes from diakonia, which means service in Greek. And this can be service for the poor, but also serving as an assistant to the bishop and priests in their ministries. For example, they can preach, baptize, and preside at weddings. So it is a noble vocation, but is God calling you to be a married deacon?

You want to serve the church, but you also want to get married and have kids. So is God calling you to be a deacon? Maybe, but you're not married yet, and God is speaking to your heart now. You can't become a married deacon if you're not married first. The life of a deacon is demanding, and so his wife and family should be involved in his discernment and decision. If God is calling you to marriage, go and be a holy husband and father, and then discern the diaconate later down the road. Because would you want to be a permanent deacon without being married? Because that's a real thing. And deacons who become widowers can't remarry. So if you're not married yet and you don't feel called to be a celibate deacon, you probably aren't called to the diaconate. And you might just be avoiding what God is actually calling you to. In college, I often had these thoughts about becoming a married deacon, or I also thought, well, perhaps I can just raise a holy family and have lots of kids who will become priests and religious. And maybe. But don't pass the buck and don't try to live vicariously through your children. Too many parents already do that. Don't ignore the desire to serve and love God, a desire that He has placed within your heart. Because your hypothetical children cannot live out your vocation. Only you can do that. Only unique, beautiful, unrepeatable you. God has a plan for you in this

place in this time, with all the unique experiences and situations and relationships in which he puts you, only you can do that. Many times as a priest, I hear somebody's confession who says to me, "Forgive me, Father, I've sinned. It's been 50 years, 60 years since my last confession." These people haven't been to confession since before I was born. But in God's providence, he brought us together, and he planned for this from all eternity. I was created for this moment. Even if this were the only priestly thing I did in my whole life, it would be worth it. In God's providence, you are destined to save souls and be his instrument. And as a priest, you could be a mighty instrument. You would have the authority to act in the person of Jesus and change the world, bringing his body and blood in the Eucharist, wiping away sins through confession. Deacons provide a great service to our church. But if God has placed a desire in your heart for ministry now, he's probably calling you to something else. So ask God, what am I being called to now? Next time, we'll talk about our desire to make a difference.

Pope Leo calls us to unite in a mission of compassion. In a world thirsting for hope, there is a silent force that sustains everything. Prayer. We are millions of hearts beating in unison with the heart of Jesus. Our prayer for the challenges facing humanity becomes compassion, and our compassion turns into action in the service of all. The Pope's Worldwide Prayer Network brings together people in more than 90 countries to respond to the most urgent challenges of our time, so that this light may continue reaching every corner of the world, to support the formation of young people, to accompany communities, and to maintain digital platforms. Your help is indispensable. In this month of the Sacred Heart, we invite you to let your faith become a concrete gesture of solidarity. 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Donate today.

friends, when we announced last week that we were going to talk on the phase of marriage this week, a girl student at Rosemont College in Philadelphia went to the sister saying, "I just finished reading Bishop Sheen's work on Three to Get Married. God and I are willing, but we can't find the man."

The particular phase of marriage is the training of children. And this subject was prompted by the policeman in our beat, the beat of our office on Fifth Avenue. Al was telling me that one day his wife was out visiting relatives or shopping, and it was his day off. So he took care of the children. And he made a list for his wife, when she returned, of all of the things that he did during the day. I'm going to read you the problems of such a father. This is what he did. Answered questions starting with

Y 25 times. Pull sticky lollipop out of Junior's hair 3 times. Dried tears 9 times. Stop sister from feeding my discarded cigarettes to the baby 4 times. Change diapers 15 times. They kept falling off. The baby was caught with his plans down. Blew assorted noses 11 times. Answered door 4 times. Baker, grocer, milkman, and paper boy. All said they'd rather come back when you were home. Attempts made at getting a spoon of food into baby's mouth. 18 times. Succeeded twice. Tied shoelaces 13 times between the time you left and 3 o'clock. At 3 o'clock, the shoes off and they went barefoot. Requested children in a kind voice to be quiet. Once. Told children in a firm voice to make less noise. Twice. Hollered at children to stop shouting 15 times. Warned children not to cross the street 16 times. Watched the children cross the street 48 times. Children asked me 10 times, when is mommy coming home? I asked myself the same question every 4 minutes. Number of times daddy will stay home alone with the children again, no time. That brings up the subject of training children. There's not much training in lower nature. For example, you cannot train water because it has only 3 forms, liquid and vapor and ice. Crystals cannot be trained, and I doubt very much whether fleas can. Elephants can be trained, maybe trained to memorize. You know, if they say an elephant never forgets, I heard of a hunter that went to Africa, and he saw an elephant just at the clearing of the woods. And the elephant had the front foot up, as if there was a thorn in the foot. And the hunter, instead of killing the elephant, went over and took the thorn out of the foot. And the elephant went off into the woods again. Hunter came back to America, married, raised a family. 10 years later, attended a circus at Madison Square Garden. There was a parade of elephants. One elephant stopped, looked at him, reached in his trunk, took him out of a 75-cent seat and put him in a $5 box seat.

Well, it certainly is possible to train children. You never ask, for example, a pig, what kind of a hog are you going to be when you grow up? But you do ask, what kind of a boy or what kind of a girl you're going to be when you grow up? And the children, therefore, are capable of being trained. And if the parents do not give them some objective and purpose in life, well, they will grow up without a purpose, but they will have training of their own from the streets, from the television, from so-called comics, murder mysteries and the like. Kipling once said that, give me a child up until the age of 6, and you could have him the rest of your life. Napoleon was asked, when does the training of a child begin? He answered, 20 years before the child's birth and the education of the mother. Now let us investigate the three great instincts of the child and see how they are to result in training. The first is what might be called the instinct for eternity. Instinct for eternity. The child has no sense of the passing of time. Everything is rather permanent to a child. That is one of the reasons the child always likes to hear stories that end and they lived happily ever afterwards. He loves to hear the words always and always and always. He has not lived long enough to understand age and death, to understand these things. You have to live and to have

experience some succession of time. And then because the child dwells in this eternal atmosphere, every time the mother leaves the house, he always feels that it's forever. That's one of the reasons the child cries. Dogs are something like that. Whenever the master leaves the house, the poor dog always thinks it's forever. Not much more sense of time than a child. And then the child, because he has this instinct of the eternal, has an imagination that is at home in the infinite. A child can get on a broomstick and imagine that it's a horse, and he's clinging in the language of Thompson to the whistling mane of every wind. He's stardusty from tumbling among the stars. Superman, Captain Midnight, these mysterious figures that go from one planet to another, the child can understand them. He lives in that kind of a world. He's a kind of a king of the universe. No one lives in a cosmos quite as immense as that of the child. And then, too, because the child has this sense of the eternal and the infinite, he understands truth. Everything is true to him, because truth is permanent. And hence he will say, well, Daddy told me. Mommy said so. Or it's in a book. Child isn't old enough to understand that lies can be printed just as well as the truth. But everything to him is true. Now then, suppose that the parents never develop this instinct for the eternal and the infinite and the true that is in the child. Suppose religion completely abandoned in the child's life, and the child grows up. What happens? The child's world gets smaller and smaller and smaller as he lives. No longer is he in this great infinite cosmos. Why, the child may soon begin to believe that the only knowledge there is the knowledge of things that he can touch and feel. It is even conceivable that the cosmos will shrink to such an extent that eventually the only universe that there is this tiny little ego, and he gets locked up inside of it, and then he needs a psychiatrist to get out of it. But instead of that, the child must be taught that there is an infinite and there is an eternal. He must be therefore given a purpose that is beyond time. The purpose that he understood before he was 7 years of age. And who has ever expressed this better than that great poet, Cahil Gibran, in his beautiful poem on children, in which he reminds parents how they are to give an eternal destiny to their children. Your children are not your children. They are the sons and daughters of life's longing for itself. They came through you, but not from you. And though they are with you, yet they belong not to you. You may give them your love, but not your thoughts, for they have their own thoughts. You may house their bodies, but not their souls, for their souls dwell in the house of tomorrow, which you cannot visit, not even in your dreams. You are the bows from which your children as living arrows are sent forth. The divine archer sets the mark upon the path of the infinite, and he bends you with his might, that his arrows may go swift and far. Let your bending in the archer's hand be for gladness. For even as he loves the arrow that flies, so he loves the bow that is stable.

In addition to the instinct for the eternal, there is another instinct which is equally basic, and that is the instinct for love. Every babe assumes love, and rightly so, because love preceded him. Before a child is born, there's the mother's love awaiting him. As the mother's body becomes a kind of a flesh and blood ciborium in which is to be housed that host, his nourishment is prepared for him. The creche, the layettes, the linen, the toys, the father may even have his cigars. The air, the sun, the moon, the stars, all are there waiting for him. In this great and beautiful environment of love. Then he presumes love when he begins to be conscious. Goes to his mother to have his play wounds bound. Share secrets with the mother. Expects love from the father and is proud and happy. When he receives the father's love. There is nothing that the child wants more in the home than that. I know of a little girl who every morning before she went to school would give her mother a little perfume bottle and ask her mother to kiss that bottle. And then she would bring the bottle to school and would put it on her desk to remind her all day long of her mother's love. Now suppose that there is no love. The child then grows up to hate because the child knew that he ought to have it. Love is something that he found when he came. Knows that it is something to which he is entitled. And if, for example, an older brother loves the Brooklyn Dodgers, and there's a fight between, well, a little girl and the older brother, you think the little girl will like the Brooklyn Dodgers? She'll like the Yankees. Not because she has any particular preference for the Yankees, but just because her brother likes the Dodgers, so she hates the Dodgers. And children will grow up hating things because they did not receive love. They will grow up hating a father, hating man, hating woman. They'll grow up hating society, hating school. Simply because this love was missing. Now, what's going to happen to this great sense of love that a child has? Is it to be developed? As the infinite is? Or is the child to go out into this cold, cruel world to find out that there's very little love? Believe me, with all the bitterness and hate and strife, suspicion and fears and anxieties in the modern world, a youth is little prepared for life unless he has a very stable love. Therefore, the parents must remind him in some such words as this. My dear, love met you here. You just responded to it. You did not create our love. Just as the coal does not start its own fires. Just as you do not give yourself life. Life is merely communicated. But love is something that is given. We know that the greatest shock that can ever happen to you is to find us wanting in that love which you have every right to expect. Now we want to tell you the real secret. Our love was received too.
The love that we bear you is just a spark from the great flame of love which is God. The love that we have is just a ray from the sun of love which is God. And we want you to know that this borrowed love of ours is a participation of this great love into which you are to share all the rest of your days. You remember when you were small, you were given a tiny rubber ball. And if you were told that that was the only rubber ball you were ever going to have in your life, you could not play with it too much. You were afraid of it wearing out. So it is, if there's only one world, if this is all there is. But suppose that you were told sometime, we know not when, maybe next year, maybe 10 years from now, maybe tomorrow, you'll be given another ball, another universe, another world that will always make you happy. Then you need not care so much about this. Then you will not be distressed. Then you will grow in love. My child, we want you to understand that God loved us first. And his love awaits you as ours awaited you. And that love comes from him who said, love one another as I have loved you. The third and final instinct of the child is the instinct for the divine. To every child, a father has two qualities: omnipotence and omniscience. The father can do all things. The father knows all things. The father is the strongest man in the world. The father can lick any other father in the world. The father knows more than any other father in the world. And the final court of appeal is my father told me. What does this attribution of omnipotence and omniscience signify to the child if it is not that the father takes the place in the home of the justice of God? That he stands for someone who can do all things and who knows all things. And the child later on must be told of the source of all paternity. The child also knows he has a mother. And the mother stands for gentleness, kindness, restraint, understanding, patience, long-suffering. And every single child in the world has said to its mother, when the mother threatened, Mommy, please don't tell Daddy. Don't tell Daddy what I did. In other words, mother, you are the court of equity. Bring this case not to the court of law. Let us keep it in the realm of mercy. And put it not in the domain of justice. What is it then that the mother stands for? The mother stands for the mercy of God. And that is how the child is prepared by instinct and already has an implicit faith

0: someone who represents the justice and the mercy of God. And every child feels that he is entitled to that kind of home where there is justice and where there is mercy. And if a seed could speak, a seed would say to the earth, I want you because I have been dropped in you to be my constant earth and to mother me. And I want the gardener that dropped the seed into that earth. I want the gardener to be with me all the days of my blooming and my blossoming and my fruit. In other words, I want my own real father and mother portraying unchangeably the justice and the mercy of God. And a child that is trained that way will grow up understanding the justice of God and therefore believing in righteousness, in duty, in law. But he will also understand that other attribute of God, namely when he does wrong. God is merciful. He is willing to forgive him his sins through the redemptive merits of his divine Son. No wonder our Lord said that in order to enter the kingdom of heaven, we had to become as little children. Little children in the sense of having the eternal love divine within us. You know that those words of our Lord equivalently mean there are no old people in the kingdom of heaven. You have to become young again, not to be childish, but to be childlike. For only those who become infants in docility and understanding can enter the kingdom of heaven. Do you know where I shall look for you in the kingdom of heaven? We will find ourselves in the nurseries of heaven. Bye now, and God loves you.
1: People of all faiths recognized Bishop Fulton J. Sheen as one of the greatest communicators of the 20th century. He was born in El Paso, Illinois, in May of 1896. As a young boy, he knew he wanted to be a priest. He served as an altar boy at St. Mary's Cathedral in Peoria, Illinois. At St. Viator College, his education and debating skills taught him the skills he used throughout his life. His unique ability at being natural and at ease in front of any audience was noted early in his ministry. He was ordained in 1919 and went on to become one of the best-known and greatly loved priests in church history. He wrote 96 books and hundreds of articles and columns. He broadcast numerous radio and TV programs. People from all faiths watched him on television because he spoke to every man. They always waited with joy for his goodbye, his blessing, God love you. It continues to give us joy and memories.
0: Bye now, and God love you.
1: Bishop Fulton J. Sheen went to be with the Lord in December of 1979. Fulton J. Sheen, requiescat in pace.

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3: Lord, make me an instrument of your peace. Where there is hatred, let me sow love. Where there is injury, pardon. Where there is doubt, faith. Where there is despair, hope. Where there is darkness, light. And where there is sadness, joy. O Divine Master, grant that I may not so much seek to be consoled as to console, to be understood as to understand, to be loved as to love. For it is in giving that we receive. It is in pardoning that we are pardoned. And it's in dying that we are born to eternal life. Amen.
4: Pope Leo calls us to unite in a mission of compassion. In a world thirsting for hope, there is a silent force that sustains everything. Prayer. We are millions of hearts beating in unison with the heart of Jesus. Our prayer for the challenges facing humanity becomes compassion, and our compassion turns into action in the service of all. The Pope's Worldwide Prayer Network brings together people in more than 90 countries to respond to the most urgent challenges of our time, so that this light may continue reaching every corner of the world, to support the formation of young people, to accompany communities, and to maintain digital platforms. 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Donate today.

The best-selling book of all time, with 5 billion copies sold to date, is, you guessed it, the Bible. No other book has made so great an impact on our history and culture. Now imagine a place that brings the Bible to life. With its interactive exhibits and cutting-edge technology, Museum of the Bible brings guests into an immersive and personal experience of the Bible's history, narrative, and impact. So today, let's travel to Washington, D.C., to the Museum of the Bible.

0: It's anxiety.
1: I'm sorry, I think I'm not.

0: Museum of the Bible is the largest museum dedicated to the Bible in the world. So its topic is unique in that it really highlights the history of the Bible and the stories of the Bible and the impact of the Bible in a very large scale way.
1: We actually tell the Bible's story in the midst of American history, the story of science in the Bible, music, arts, entertainment. You'll get the story of American history at the Smithsonian American History Museum, or the story of science and space at Air and Space Museum. And they're amazing museums, but the Bible has played such a key role in so many parts of our life, our culture, our history, that having the Bible story in the midst of that really completes that picture.
0: We approach things in a way that is accessible to all people. So we have amazing artifacts, we have amazing exhibits and fun, engaging things for people from all backgrounds.
2: Located a short walk from the National Mall in Washington, D.C., Museum of the Bible opened in 2017. With 7 floors for exhibits in its awe-inspiring 430,000 square foot space, the museum is a wonder of design and architecture. The museum collections contain more than 40,000 objects and artifacts, including rare printed Bibles, Torah scrolls, ancient coins, and ancient manuscripts. Permanent exhibits include the history of the Bible, stories of the Bible, and the impact of the Bible in the world.

0: The History of the Bible exhibit includes 10 galleries with more than 600 artifacts. Visitors can use various media programs, including films and interactive touch tables, allowing them to explore the exhibits more deeply. You can trace the Bible's translation into hundreds of languages and see rare printed Bibles. The space also features a 75-seat theater where you can drive through history with TV personality Dave Stotts and explore the places and events of the Bible. On the fourth floor, you will also find the manuscript collection, which houses documents in Latin, Greek, and other languages. One of them is the Hours and Psalter of Elizabeth de Boon.
1: Elizabeth de Boon was a 14th century noblewoman. She married well. Her second husband was the grandson of Edward I and the nephew of Edward II. And they in turn became the grandparents of the wife of Henry IV and thus the great-grandparents of Henry V. So all kinds of connections here. It's a wonderful pair of manuscripts that were put together in one binding, but they were actually made about 10 years apart. The Hours itself was made around 1330, and the Psalter itself after another 10 years or so. We do know, incidentally, that her husband, William de Boon, came into a bit of money in 1342. He got the ransom of an important French knight who was captured in the Hundred Years' War. That French knight was Geoffroy de Charny. He was the first known owner of the Shroud of Turin. Now, I like to think that that money paid for this. You can see how beautiful this manuscript is. It's full of gold, and it just screams wealth.
0: Mystery of Faith, an innovative exhibition about the Shroud of Turin, opens early 2022. The replica of the shroud was made especially for Museum of the Bible.
1: What we have then is something that looks almost exactly like the shroud, and this will be on display in our exhibit. It's going to be in an area that we have set aside as the mirror of the gospel. This is a quote from Pope St. John Paul II, who was talking about the shroud. He called it that, and we wanted to show what he meant. So we will have a table in front of this that is interactive, and there will be sensors embedded in it. It will also have a 3D feel to it so that you can actually get a sense of what the body was like underneath the shroud. As you touch the sensors, you will hear recordings of passages from the Gospels. And these passages will help bring to life what you're looking at. So for example, if you look at that bloody area over there by the side and you touch one of the sensors there, it will bring up the passage in John's Gospel.

0: gospel where the soldier was ordered to pierce the side of Jesus on the cross. And so you will have it right there. You'll be looking at it. You can look up from the table. You'll see this shroud on the wall. And we're hoping that this will be a very powerful way to experience the Shroud of Turin without having to go to Turin.
1: Other artifacts are ancient fragments of the Bible, some of them among the earliest surviving copies of the Bible text.
2: This manuscript in front of us today is called the Wyman Fragment, or 0220, which just means it's the 220th New Testament manuscript catalog that's written in a kind of uppercase script. It is a probably 3rd century manuscript of one portion of Paul's letter to the Romans, specifically the end of chapter 4 and the beginning of chapter 5. As time goes on, we have many manuscripts of the New Testament. In the first few centuries of the Christian movement, we have actually relatively few manuscripts, and those that we have are relatively fragmentary. So any piece that we get is important and it's valuable.
1: Not all the treasures at Museum of the Bible are huge, but they all have a great story behind them. This is the case with the prayer book that belonged to Charles V.
0: We know that it was made between 1516 and 1519. How do we know that? Well, the recipient of this was Charles V, who would become the Holy Roman Emperor in 1519. Now, Charles V would have been a high school age boy at the time when he received this. And having been a high school age boy, I can tell you that this script, it's very easy to read. It's very clear and legible. The Latin in many of the prayers is somewhat simplified, which makes things easy. The images are everywhere. There are all kinds of miniatures and decorations in the margins in the style of the school of Simon Benning of Bruges and Ghent in Belgium. All of this is to attract the interest of a young man who is more interested in sports than in reading. And so there's a lot going on to attract his interest as he was reading through the prayers.
1: Another set of manuscripts contains one of the oldest, most complete psalters in Greek, the Bodmer Psalms.
2: From what's left, we can judge that it was once complete and would have been around 42 folios, so folded sheets. But now, much less of that, a bit over half remains. Its history and its find is not entirely known. We know that it was found sometime in the early 1950s around them, probably in Dishna, Egypt, and then was then purchased by the Swiss collector Martin Bodmer, and from that collection made its way into that of the museum. Well, this manuscript is particularly quirky. There are multiple places where we can see specifically where scribes made mistakes and then caught them or didn't catch them, and the ways in which they tried correcting that. So we can trace very closely the activity of the scribes as they were writing it. In particular, it uses a non-standard punctuation convention. Some of them correspond to what in a printed edition would be kind of line breaks, the things that you see when you're reading the Psalms as poetry. But some of them are just there, and no one has been able to come up with an actual explanation for why those dots exist. Also, the headings of the Psalms and the spacing between them seems completely arbitrary. Sometimes one psalm ends and the other runs immediately after on the same line, and other times you get line breaks and space and decorations, and then the next psalm begins. And again, there isn't a clear rhyme or reason as to why that is. It just seems to be the whim of the scribes. And so in this manuscript, we can see not only the psalms they were used and sung in the 3rd and 4th century, but also kind of the nitty-gritty of copying a text that is very long and that was very important to the people using it, but was still kind of the human side of mistakes and quirks and things like that.
1: One floor down, you'll find the Stories of the Bible section featuring the very popular Nazareth Village.

0: Right now, we're standing right in front of the World of Jesus of Nazareth. And this is really a replica of Nazareth in the first century. So what you come to understand here is the setting for the teachings of Jesus, for the stories of the Bible. You also encounter living history interpreters who are dressed as villagers from that time period in the Galilee area. And you really can understand the Bible better by being in the place where it was written, and also enjoy it, have a lot of fun. It's a great place for kids. It's a great place for adults. Everyone loves it. Right next door to us is the Hebrew Bible Experience, and this is an immersive walkthrough of the Hebrew Bible, beginning with Genesis, going all the way through Ezra and Nehemiah. It's a lot of fun, really colorful, really engaging. And then for the New Testament story, we have a 270-degree theater, so the action completely surrounds you, and in an animated movie, we tell the story of the Gospels, primarily through the eyes of John and going all the way up to the book of Acts, to the birth of the church. So it's both fun, it's educational, and it's great for the whole family. So this is a floor really to bring the kids, bring the parents, bring the grandparents, and enjoy the stories of the Bible.
1: On the fifth floor, which houses many of the museum's special exhibits, is a long-term exhibit from the Israel Antiquities Authority.
2: And in this exhibit, we have over 700 artifacts from Israel that show the archaeological history of the land of Israel from the Canaanite period, basically the Old Testament, down through the Roman period, basically the New Testament.
1: The exhibit includes over 700 artifacts from Israel, including a stone from the Temple Mount complex, which was destroyed by the Romans in the year 70.
2: The Israel Antiquities Authority brought it here as a great example of what the architecture in ancient Israel looks like, and to be able to give people a feel of the times and places connected to the Bible, really in the land of the Bible itself. So it's a great opportunity to see things here in Museum of the Bible that you cannot see anywhere outside of Jerusalem or Israel itself. This piece is important because it goes all the way back to King Herod the Great, who was the king around the time of the birth of Jesus and built the temple complex that Jesus himself saw. So it gives a very tangible, in a sense, concrete link to the time and places of Jesus and the early church and life during the New Testament period. Things that you can't see except in Jerusalem itself.
1: And for those who would love to travel to Israel but have not been able to, there's Explore, the museum's 360-degree virtual reality tour, where you can experience more than two dozen famous biblical sites, such as the Sea of Galilee, the stairs to the Temple Mount, and Nazareth. Another long-term exhibition is treasures from the Vatican Museums and the Vatican Library Gallery.
2: The gallery space is based on the Sistine Hall in the Vatican, which is the original home of the Vatican Library. And in that space, there's beautiful art depicting the inventors of the different alphabets, which were then translations for the Bible. We also have a great little history of the Vatican Library.

0: Library and its collection, a video that people can watch and understand how that really important collection came together and how it's used for research today. And in the gallery, we also have an interactive screen where guests can virtually see objects from the Vatican Library, see some of the beautiful manuscripts that aren't even on display in Rome, and they can see them right here at Museum of the Bible.
1: The Bible has had an undeniable impact on humanity, and this is made clear in the Impact of the Bible in the World section, which features more than 20 exhibits that show how the Bible has influenced architecture, fashion, literature, and art, and how the Bible influences our world every day.

0: We're standing in our Impact of the Bible exhibit, where we explore the many fascinating ways the Bible is hidden in plain sight in our culture. From high fashion, art, literature, stage and screen, the Bible has a profound impact on our culture. From Amanda Gorman's inaugural poem, The Hill We Climb, to Kanye West's Selah, even the Avengers movies, popular culture is filled with biblical references.
1: The Bible in America exhibit shows how the Bible has influenced the United States from the arrival of the first settlers to the civil rights movement and today.

0: So we hope you'll come see us at the Museum of the Bible in Washington, D.C. to discover the many surprising ways the Bible is hidden in plain sight.
1: We've got amazing online resources. 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
2: Whether you're a longtime Bible reader or have never read the Bible in your life, you will find new, interesting, fascinating things here at Museum of the Bible. And we hope you want to go home and learn more about it on your own.
3: The book of Hebrews says that the Word of God is living and active, sharper than a two-edged sword. The Bible brings to us the truth about our history, our lives, and our destiny. 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I'm Mary Rose Bacani Valenti. See you next time as we make more of our faith stories come to life.

God, grant me the serenity to accept the things I cannot change, courage to change the things I can, and the wisdom to know the difference. Living one day at a time, enjoying one moment at a time, accepting hardship as the pathway to peace, taking as Jesus did, this sinful world as it is, not as I would have it. Trusting that He will make all things right if I surrender to His will, that I may be reasonably happy in this life and supremely happy with Him forever in the next. Amen.

0: Hi, I'm Claire McCallan, and you're watching Catholic TV, America's Catholic television network.
1: God is true to His word, always. What do we tell God whenever we pray? In Jesus, we find the true worship of God. Do not be afraid. Rather, be prepared. Each one of us a member of Christ. Each one of us a part of Christ. The word has been exposed. Let us now fulfill it. Ciao, mabuhay. You are watching The Word Exposed. Let us behold Jesus, the Word incarnate, revealing Himself to us in the Sunday readings. We are on the 12th Sunday in Ordinary Time. In today's Gospel, Jesus offers His disciples a perspective on the persecution and suffering that they might encounter as they follow Him. He tells them, "Fear no one, speak in the light, proclaim on the housetops what they learned from Him." The good news and the truth. Why will they be fearless? Because the Father knows them and cares for them. They are worth more than many sparrows that God sustains and protects. They can also place their hope in Jesus, who said, "Everyone who acknowledges me before others, I will acknowledge before my heavenly Father." This is the same encouragement and assurance that we have, brothers and sisters, as we follow Jesus today. Our discipleship will be tried and threatened, but God is greater than all the trials.

First reading. A reading from the book of the prophet Jeremiah. Jeremiah said, I hear the whisperings of many. Terror on every side. Denounce. Let us denounce him. All those who were my friends are on the watch for any misstep of mine. Perhaps he will be trapped. Then we can prevail and take our vengeance on him. But the Lord is with me, like a mighty champion. My persecutors will stumble. They will not triumph. In their failure, they will be put to utter shame, to lasting, unforgettable confusion. O Lord of hosts, you who test the just, who probe mind and heart, let me witness the vengeance you take on them, for to you I have entrusted my cause. Sing to the Lord, praise the Lord, for he has rescued the life of the poor from the power of the wicked. The word of the Lord.

0: Second reading. A reading from the letter of St. Paul to the Romans. Brothers and sisters, through one man sin entered the world, and through sin death. And thus death came to all men, inasmuch as all sinned. For up to the time of the law, sin was in the world, though sin is not accounted when there is no law. But death reigned from Adam to Moses, even over those who did not sin after the pattern of the trespass of Adam, who is the type of the one who was to come. But the gift is not like the transgression. For if by the transgression of the one the many died, how much more did the grace of God and the gracious gift of the one man, Jesus Christ, overflow for the many? The word of the Lord.
1: God is our strength. My dear brothers and sisters, every day, all of us, young, not so young, man, woman, rich or poor, we all need strength. But where do we draw our strength from? Some would go to money, to prestige, to fame, and even weapons to feel strong. And as we do this, we see increasing cases of sadness, solitude, depression, even suicide. Our readings for today bring us back to the essential. God is our strength. God is our strength. In the first reading, we are brought face to face with the prophet Jeremiah. All the prophets had suffered, but Jeremiah was one of those who had a very dramatic experience of suffering. And he, according to the first reading, knew everything that was going on. In his proclamation of God's word, which was inconvenient to many people, even to those who belonged to his inner circle, then they started whispering, and he knew they were whispering about him. They started plotting against him, and he knew the machinations that would eventually lead not only to his shame, but also to his imprisonment. They wanted to prove him wrong, and they wanted to silence him. Brothers and sisters, if you were in the place of Jeremiah, you have heard all of these things, and you knew that they were planning something against you, what would you do? Well, some would be very practical and realistic. Stop your being a prophet. Save yourself. No, look for another job. But Jeremiah stayed. What was his motivation? What gave him the strength to face all of this? Very simple. He said, "The Lord is with me." This faith conviction that people might leave him alone, but someone will remain and will never leave me. The Lord is with me. And it is not just a passive presence of the Lord. It is active. He will speak out for me. He will prove my accusers wrong. He is my Savior. Brothers and sisters, do we have that same faith conviction? So I invite all of you to please reflect on your lives. I'm sure you will remember a very difficult moment when God was your only

0: solace. Everyone might have forgotten you, everyone might have turned against you, but one remained faithful. The Lord is with me. In the second reading, St. Paul tells the Romans that yes, we find a lot of misery in the world. Sin entered the world through one man, Adam. And the consequence of sin is disaster, death. No, sin does not lead to life. But as we are aware of the consequences of sin, St. Paul tells us, well, are you also aware of the grace that came to us through one man, Jesus? And the grace of Jesus is far greater than the offense of Adam. What Jesus has done for us, offering his life for us, and remaining with us through the Holy Spirit, that is the source of strength. And he is stronger. The one who conquered sin and death and is with us will conquer all the sins and the consequences of sin that surround us. But do we cling to Jesus? Or do we cling to other lords or those who pretend that they will solve the maladies of the world? Please return to Jesus. And the grace that he gives us is stronger than all the sins that we have in the world.
1: Where there is God, there is light, beauty, and above all, love.
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0: The proclamation of the Holy Gospel according to Matthew. Jesus said to the 12, "Fear no one. Nothing is concealed that will not be revealed, nor secret that will not be known. What I say to you in the darkness, speak in the light. What you hear whispered, proclaim on the housetops. And do not be afraid of those who kill the body, but cannot kill the soul. Rather, be afraid of the one who can destroy both soul and body in Gehenna. Are not two sparrows sold for a small coin? Yet not one of them falls to the ground without your Father's knowledge. Even all the hairs of your head are counted. So do not be afraid. You are worth more than many sparrows. Everyone who acknowledges me before others, I will acknowledge before my heavenly Father. But whoever denies me before others, I will deny before my heavenly Father." The Gospel of the Lord.
1: God is our strength. In our world today, as I said at the beginning, we are seeing so many signs of loneliness, despair, depression even among young people, the increasing cases of violence, which are really an expression of hopelessness, So it is just right that the world will look for strength, but authentic strength, true strength. And the readings for today remind us, God is our strength. We find in Jeremiah, in the first reading, a wonderful example of someone called by God to proclaim God's word. And he knew how the people around him, even close friends, were plotting against him, to trap him, to humiliate him, and to silence him. He could have gone away, but he stayed on. Why? What is the reason? Not because he was earning a lot, not because he

0: was becoming famous, not because he would earn a lot of kingdoms. No, the source of strength was, the Lord is with me. And the Lord who is with me will defend me and will prove me right. Wow, you cannot silence a person whose strength is the Lord. Then St. Paul, in the second reading, reminds us that yes, sin and death entered the world through one man, Adam. But as we are aware of the consequences of sin enveloping the world, we should not also miss out on something more important, the grace that Jesus, through his passion, death, and resurrection, has given us. And we should believe that God's grace in Jesus is stronger than sin and death. That's the source of our strength. Now we come to the Gospel from St. Matthew. Again, we have Jesus, our master and teacher, who does not hide anything from his disciples. He was a true friend. So he plainly told them that they would experience opposition, intimidation, and even persecution. So he does not hide that. To follow Jesus is one of the most inconvenient and unpopular things that we could choose in life. But Jesus tells them, do not let people intimidate you. What you have heard from me, you should continue proclaiming loudly, just like Jeremiah. Then, again, we ask Jesus, then how can we be strong enough to face all this intimidation? And this intimidation comes from the powerful ones. That was the experience of Jesus, from the leaders of the temple, the cultural and social leaders. How can you withstand that intimidation? Well, Jesus first says, the Father loves you. The Father loves you. God the Father knows you. Every single hair on your head, every single hair that falls, God knows. So you're always guided by the Lord. The Lord is near you. He loves you. And He cares for you more than He cares for the sparrows. God cares for the whole of creation, but you are worth more than the sparrows. So believe in that. Others who intimidate you may call you worthless, but you are worth more than the Son of God even, no? Because the Father sent His Son for you. Believe in that. You are worth more than all the sparrows. Then Jesus also gives another consoling reason. In the end, before the Father, I will commend you. I will not deny you before the Father. So at the end of your mission, the world might consider your mission a failure, but before the Father, I, whom you have served, will attest to the Father that you deserve eternal glory. Brothers and sisters, our faith gives us hope. And faith and hope in God, should give us the determination, the strength to continue our mission in life. Dear brothers and sisters, please guide our young people. Everyone wants to find a source of strength, but we might be misled by those who offer false sources of strength. Wealth, fame, conquest, these will all fade away. And the victor today might become the defeated one in the future. The only stable source of strength is God in Jesus and in the Spirit who is in us. He loves us, He cares for us, and will guide us through. The word has been exposed. Let us now fulfill it.
1: Hi, I'm Bishop Reed. Join me each day in praying the Rosary from beautiful places like Mission San Diego and other shrines and cathedrals and basilicas around the United States of America, right here on Catholic TV, America's Catholic Television Network.

As we continue our reflection on the Sacred Heart of Jesus, let us revisit what it teaches us about discipleship. Every Sunday, we listen to the teachings of Jesus proclaimed in the Mass. We learn about His life, preaching, and miracles. We are invited to follow Him. But how do we become true disciples of the Lord? The devotion to the Sacred Heart leads us to an important insight. To be a disciple does not consist merely in knowing intellectually what Jesus taught, though this is essential. Rather, it also involves learning how our Master and Teacher loved. And we learn it by allowing our hearts to be formed by His heart. Let us recall what Jesus said. We often think that discipleship is confined to learning teachings in an academic sense or about meticulously following rules. But Christian discipleship is a never-ending formation. Note that Jesus said, "Learn from me." We learn from Him by seeing His heart. And if we learn from Him through the Gospels, we discover that His heart is gentle, humble, and open to others. He welcomes children. He sees those whom society rejects. He offers new life to sinners. He heals the sick. He remains patient, even with disciples who struggle to understand His teachings and actions. The Sacred Heart of Jesus reminds us that this is the heart that God desires to form within us. But brothers and sisters, Jesus' heart is not only gentle and meek to others. It is so because it is also completely devoted to the Father. Everything Jesus says and does flows from His loving obedience, or His meekness, to God's will. Even if that obedience leads to sacrifice, to Calvary, and the cross. The Catechism teaches us,

The Sacred Heart of Jesus teaches us that love demands decision and fidelity. Love is saying yes to God, even when it is difficult. This lesson is especially important during the ordinary time, when holiness is lived out in ordinary moments. Every day, we are given opportunities to imitate the heart of Jesus through patience, humility, generosity, and obedience. When we forgive someone who has hurt us, we learn from his heart. When we choose kindness instead of anger, we learn from his heart. When we remain faithful to prayer, even when we are busy, we learn from his heart. Through these and similar actions, Christ forms our hearts according to his own. Friends, let us accept the invitation of our Master and Teacher to learn from him. Sacred Heart of Jesus, make our hearts like unto yours. Amen.

We have prepared reflection points for you. Please share them with your companions. The first point is, how have you experienced God as your strength in difficult moments of life?

mo naranasan ang Diyos bilang iyong lakas sa mga mahihirap na bahagi ng buhay. The second point is, how do we help our youth distinguish between false and authentic strength? Paano natin matutulungan ang mga kabataan para makita nila ang kaibahan ng huwag at tunay na lakas? Heavenly Father, you have blessed this humble program with a decade of mission on air. You have gifted it with the talents, hard work, and financial support of many generous people, so that as your word is exposed, many more may know, love, and serve Jesus. Lord Jesus, be with us always. Your production staff and partners, your viewers and benefactors, that we may not run out of courage, zeal, and charity in fulfilling our mission daily. And when our limitations and weaknesses surface, please ask the Father to send the Holy Spirit to purify us and set our hearts on fire with renewed faith, hope, and love, so we may serve you for many more years to come. Amen. Friends, thank you for your company. We pray that the Word of God would find fulfillment in your life and His blessings be always upon you. And we hope you could be with us again next Sunday here on The Word Exposed.

0: In the name of the Father, and of the Son, and of the Holy Spirit.
1: Amen.
0: You expired, Jesus, but the source of life gushed forth for souls, and the ocean of mercy opened up for the whole world. O font of life, unfathomable divine mercy, envelop the whole world and empty yourself out upon us.
2: O blood and water, which gushed forth from the heart of Jesus as a fountain of mercy for us, I trust in you.
0: Our Father, who art in heaven, hallowed be thy name. Thy kingdom come, thy will be done, on earth as it is in heaven. Give us this day our daily bread, and forgive us our trespasses, as we forgive those who trespass against us. And lead us not into temptation, but deliver us from evil. Amen. Hail Mary, full of grace, the Lord is with thee. Blessed art thou among women, and blessed is the fruit of thy womb.

0: Jesus. 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Amen.
1: The Apostles' Creed. I believe in God,
0: the Father Almighty, creator of heaven and earth,

0: In the Holy Spirit, the Holy Catholic Church, the communion of saints, the forgiveness of sins, the resurrection of the body, and life everlasting. Amen.
1: Eternal

The Divine Praises. Blessed be God, blessed be his holy name, blessed be Jesus Christ, true God and true man, blessed be the name of Jesus, blessed be his most sacred heart, blessed be his most precious blood, blessed be Jesus in the most holy sacrament of the altar, blessed be the Holy Spirit, the Paraclete, blessed be the great Mother of God, Mary most holy, blessed be her holy and immaculate conception, blessed be her glorious assumption, blessed be the name of Mary, Virgin and Mother, blessed be Saint Joseph, her most chaste spouse, blessed be God in his angels and in his saints.

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1: My name is Father Robert Casey, and I'm pastor at St. Bridget's and Gate of Heaven Parishes and St. Augustine Parish Community in South Boston. I think between my education in Catholic school and also my family's faith and how they passed that on to me, my vocation story was really gradual. I was in pre-med biology at St. Anselm College. And I remember one of the monks saying to me, instead of a doctor of medicine, why don't you become a doctor of souls? So there was always an invitation to me along the way to consider priesthood. After I graduated from college, I entered St. Anselm Abbey, which is a Benedictine monastery in Manchester, New Hampshire. At that time, became a monk for about 3 years and decided that that wasn't for me, and I joined St. John's Seminary for the Boston Archdiocese and was ordained for the Boston Archdiocese in 1987. And I think about 6 months after I was ordained, Father McFarland, who used to be the director of Catholic TV, would visit my parish in Medford many times, and he asked me if I would become one of the priests that would help celebrate Mass on Catholic TV. So I said yes right away, and that was 32 years ago, and I've been celebrating Catholic TV Mass for 32 years. Many times I'll be at a wedding or funeral Mass, either in my own parish or at another parish, and as people come out the door, they'll say, you know, Father, I'll see you on Catholic TV every month. I know you're on next week, you know, and I'll say, they have the schedule down and they know who's coming up. My grandparents, my aunts, all watched Catholic TV. They all watched it along their lifetime, and they were always really impressed by the work of the priests at Catholic TV. So that inspired me to continue celebrating Mass. And many times when I did come in to say Mass, I'd receive a letter now and then from someone saying how important it was for them to watch the TV Mass. And many times I'll bring the children in from my schools, and it means a lot to those watching TV Mass to see the children. They don't see them often. And so I know that it gives a lot of people a lot of peace in their lives and solace, and it helps them in their faith watching Catholic TV. So it's important to me to assist them with that.
2: Pope Leo calls us to unite in a mission of compassion. In a world thirsting for hope, there is a silent force that sustains everything. Prayer. We are millions of hearts beating in unison with the heart of Jesus. Our prayer for the challenges facing humanity becomes compassion, and our compassion turns into action in the service of all. The Pope's Worldwide Prayer Network brings together people in more than 90 countries to respond to the most urgent challenges of our time, so that this light may continue reaching every corner of the world, to support the formation of young people, to accompany communities, and to maintain digital platforms. Your help is indispensable. In this month of the Sacred Heart, we invite you to let your faith become a concrete gesture of solidarity. 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

addiction. The word comes from the Latin addicere, which means to consecrate, devote, or sacrifice. Countless lives, families, and communities have been sacrificed to drug and alcohol addiction. For those who suffer from addiction, the condition can feel inescapable. It's been described as a cycle of destruction and regret. But what is addiction? Is it a kind of spiritual bondage? Or is it a disease? And what role can faith play in the recovery process? We'll explore these questions and more as we look at faith and recovery. Join us as we unlock the mysteries of the church.

Today, our country faces the widespread abuse of alcohol and drugs. This has spread like a cancer, devastating families and homes. Many of the manifestations of addiction, such as rage, loss of control, the sense of being trapped, bear a striking resemblance to accounts of demonic activity in the Bible. But is there a connection?

In the Bible, drug use is repeatedly condemned. In the book of Revelation, for instance, as the author is discussing the sins of Babylon, we find the Greek word pharmakeia, which means drugs, spells, or potions. From the earliest

0: days, the church has warned against the dangers of drug and alcohol abuse. And today, Catholic churches are the most common location for recovery programs in the United States. Unfortunately, drug abuse in the United States is on the rise. The latest study conducted by the National Institute for Drug Abuse Statistics claims that the illicit use of drugs by American adults had increased from 8.3% to 9.4%. That's roughly 24.6 million Americans. Here on Staten Island, New York, the problem is even worse. In 2016, there were 8 reported cases of overdose in 8 days, 5 of which were fatal, bringing the total in 2016 to 90. Most of these cases involved heroin and methamphetamine. We're here at Our Lady Star of the Sea Parish in Staten Island, New York, to learn about what the church and local community is doing about this epidemic through education, prayer, and faith. We'll speak with Monsignor Jeffrey Conway, who holds a regular recovery mass and offers his unwavering support to the Staten Island community.
1: Have mercy on us. Lamb of God, you take away the sins of the world.
2: As an alcoholic, my faith was in alcohol. I mean, theoretically, my faith was in God. I believed in Jesus, but I didn't act it. I acted like I believed in alcohol. If I needed anything special in order to get through a difficult situation, I drank more. One morning, I just was crying, and I asked God to make it stop. And I said, whatever you want to do, just make it stop. And that was October 15th, 1979, and that was the last day I drank. And then I come into recovery, and I find out that I have to replace the alcohol with something, and the something is God. If anybody wants to get better, they have to replace the drug with a higher power, God, and that will give us the power not to have to continue in our addiction.
0: To learn about the psychology of addiction, we talked with NYU's Dr. Zoran Josipovic.
3: So addiction is a very complex phenomenon. It's pervasive in our species. It actually is common to most mammal species that we can all be addicted. And there are many different facets to it and many different causes that contribute to addiction. At a very basic level, we can say that there is a genetic predisposition. There is a lack of availability of certain receptors in the brain that predispose one to addictive behavior. Motivating mechanisms in the brain that propels us to seek things, to explore new things, to feel that reward. That mechanism, which depends on dopamine, can be co-opted by addiction. It can be co-opted directly by something that directly elevates dopamine, like a cocaine, or very indirectly, like something like, you know, buying shoes or something like that. Once that happens, the cycle progresses through its stages. But of course, there are very well-known spirituality-based methods for treating addiction, like Alcoholics Anonymous and others, which are a combination of many different factors. In addition to a spiritual component, there is a factor of a group support. Definitely, just as disease is multidimensional, the intervention has to be multidimensional.
2: On Staten Island, we really have a difficult time. We've had more than 90 people overdose in this year, in last year, 2016. And that's only a part of it, because those are the ones that are reported. Because I know of others that don't make it into the papers as being overdoses. And I asked the people at the funeral home what's the cause of this 20-year-old dying. And they say, we haven't gotten the toxicology report yet. So that tells me that they know it was an overdose, they just don't know what they overdosed on. The devil is pleased and maybe has some kind of activity involved in making that come about, but I don't really know. When a person is an alcoholic, they sometimes go into blackouts and they don't remember anything. Mm-hmm. When a person is possessed by the devil, when the possession takes over, mm-hmm. They don't remember anything. There are similarities. Well, the recovery mass is just something that that we decided we would do for people because they were coming to the healing masses that we had in the regular parishes. We had a healing mass here at Our Lady Star of the Sea, and we had one at St. Patrick's, and they were coming to the masses there, and we thought we could do one that would be special for recovering people. We thought this was a good way for them to get blessed by God and to receive a healing, because we need healing. We've been badly beaten by the disease or by living with somebody with the disease, and we need healing. In the addiction, we pull away from God because the addiction is almost like a possession. It's like being possessed by the drug or the alcohol, and it pulls us away from God. And God is constantly calling us back, but he's using people to do it. He's using me, he's using other people who are recovering. It's Jesus giving the power of his Holy Spirit. And that's the power, that's why they fall, because they're overcome by this power that hits them. Just like the demons, when they're in a building in somebody's room, it gets icy cold. The opposite is the spirit, it's warm. You get the warmth and the heat of the Holy Spirit, and that's what they feel. That's what I feel too.
0: Coming up, we will talk with addicts and experts about addiction, temptation, demons, and recovery. Stay tuned for more Mysteries of the Church. Although there may be no direct link between the devil and addiction, for an addict, it often can feel as if there is. We spoke with a young woman in recovery who claims that when you're addicted, it feels as if you have no control. It warps your true personality and harms those closest to you.
4: Is the devil associated with addiction? Yeah. Yeah, because it takes over your mind and your soul, and it like repels you from being around good people. When I was about 4 or 5 years old, my father was arrested for organized crime and money laundering. For working with Pablo Escobar, he was bringing kilos of cocaine in from Colombia, and he was a very dark man at the time. Now, of course, being a four-year-old, I didn't really know that that was happening, but I got kind of caught up in the mix of it. So when I was about 13 years old, I started drinking. I would take it out of my mom's cabinet, the Goldschlager, and I would drink and I would cut myself, and that would alleviate the pain that I was feeling inside for the moment. And then I would just, you know, drink like a whole bottle of alcohol, like to myself at 13 or 14 years old. I took my first pill at 14. My father came home from prison when I was about 14, so he came home right when I was beginning my drug use. And my father, when he was in prison, he actually turned his life around. He read like thousands of books. He became part of the religious community at the jail. So I was like, well, how can I get away from my parents? I know, I'll be a drug dealer. So I decided to sell drugs so I could make fast money and I could get my own apartment and move away from my mother and get away from my father. I saw the money and the drugs and the music and all these things, and I thought, okay, great, this is gonna be my life. I had gone to rehab one time, and they said, when I was in rehab, a couple of the clients that were there told me about heroin. They were like, oh, it's cheaper, it's better. I started doing heroin a couple of weeks later with someone that I had met in a rehab center. So I tried it and I fell in love with it because immediately I didn't have to feel any pain and I didn't really have to deal with my issues. I didn't have to deal with rejection. I didn't have to deal with fear. I didn't have to deal with any negative emotion that I had. I never had to deal with. I lived in the streets in Brooklyn. I lived with my drug dealer. I would sleep, you know, in abandoned buildings. I would sleep at the train station. I believed like that, the consciousness that I had, that that was my only way to live.
5: The bad angels, the demons, they cannot control you and they cannot read your thoughts. They don't have that power. But what they can do in the spiritual way is they can pressure you. They can tempt you. They can oppress you with such great temptation. Almost like somebody really is whispering in your ear these thoughts, like you're not good enough, you don't deserve anything good, you're a failure. And they tempt you, how about doing these other things, which are actually self-destructive, but they're tempting you. They want your soul. They want to take you away from God. And once you understand that, you reject it. You pray, you ask for guidance from Mary, and you ask for guidance from your guardian angel and all the people in your lives, and you start to see things in a whole new light.
0: Now, it's important to distinguish a spiritual disorder like immorality from a psychological or physiological illness like drug or alcohol addiction. According to Lisa Gantz, the clinical director of the Long Island Council for Alcoholism and Drug Dependence, addicts are not bad people. In fact, the stigma of being somehow corrupt or immoral keeps many addicts from seeking the treatment that they need.
6: So addiction, when you really want to boil it down, is about obsessions and compulsions. An obsession is a recycled thought. I need another, I need another, I need another. A compulsion, a repetitive behavior. I take another, I do another. And as that progresses, or as that process progresses, it gets worse over time. They're sick people. They need treatment. They can get better. Sobriety is a real thing. Recovery is a real thing. Helping each other is a huge part of that. But also believing in something bigger than yourself, that you can't fight this on your own, that it's done together, and that for many people, not all, but many, find help through prayer, through meditation, and through an understanding of a higher power. There's quite a few things that get in the way, and one of the major things is stigma, that people don't reach out for help because they do think something is wrong with them and that they're a bad person. And part of where I work, the Long Island Council, is dedicated to fighting that stigma so that people realize that there is help, and it's not a moral failing, and they can get better, and there are resources to help.
7: I found my relationship with God when I went to rehab. I went to rehab when I was 22. I chose to go there. I admitted that I was an addict and I didn't want to live how I was living anymore. I couldn't take it anymore. It was just constant pain and just suffering. But I was done with the way I was doing things, so I listened to the people at the rehab. I was in withdrawals for about 60 to 90 days, and eventually it went away and the cravings went away. So I believed that God took my cravings away eventually, but not when I wanted it, when he saw fit. But I know that going back to the dark side, to the devil, to drugs, particularly heroin or opioids, that everything in my life today will be taken away from me like this.
8: Certainly, as human beings, have free will. And yet sometimes we're wired in such a way, it would seem, that this addictive behavior gets one up on us. Is there the devil out there? I believe. Evil spirits? Of course. But you know what? As Catholics, we believe that we have the power of the Holy Spirit. I just don't want to say, well, the devil made me do it. Because God has given us free will and often a power to choose through the support of others, and maybe making some good decisions in ourselves that we can draw from the power that Christ gives us to help us deal with some of these addictions and behaviors. And whether it's, you know, drugs or alcohol, gambling, smoking, overeating, a lot of these things affect all of us. But if we're honest with ourselves, we all have maybe addictions that we need to be weaned from in order that Christ and God's love can fill us up.
9: Coming up, we will speak with a group of dedicated Christians who work the 12 steps to find sobriety and a higher power. Stay tuned for more Mysteries of the Church.
10: Thank you.
11: And again.
0: I'm really grateful that you all could come and share your own experience and recovery and faith with us.
12: The beginning for me was knowing that God really is in charge of my life, a step at a time.
13: The grace is always there. It's a matter of accepting.

0: being open to the things you have to do.
1: People close to me, family members struggle from addiction. I had somebody close to me, I helped their, you know, girlfriend get into a rehab, and so much, there was fighting or whatever, and she got out of rehab, and she got out about 1 o'clock in the afternoon on a Thursday, and, you know, she was dead by 1 o'clock in the morning. When I got home that day, there was a thank you note in the mailbox that she had written before she left treatment. And, you know, to me, that wasn't a coincidence. And, you know, I've used that letter in the recovery community to help other people. Because one of the things I found with people that suffer from addiction, they'll help you before they can even help themselves.
2: I know that God's will for me is what I need to do. And with that, there are days where I'm so overwhelmed, I'll be driving my car, and just all of a sudden, I'll cry. Not from a sad place, but from a place of, it happened for me.
3: I think that when you get in to a recovery meeting and program stuff, people help you to see that God has been there loving you. And one of the things I think that the early pioneers of this stuff were brilliant about is you come into recovery and you learn spirituality that's not attached to anything except feeling better, feeling peace, whatever, however it manifests itself.
4: Katie said something about she was driving a car and she was in a great mood and she decided to start crying, or she got that feeling of crying, overwhelmed. I see James when he shares at meetings and the tearing up that he has. And that's the movement of God within us, the Holy Spirit. And that's a very comforting feeling for me.
0: I burnt my life down. That's the very tool I can use with a newcomer to get them. See, in our book, it calls it, our story has to have depth and weight for it to mean something, so that that person feels comfortable. That person then knows she's been where I've been.
4: Challenge now for me is how do I keep it stopped? And for me, and I believe for a lot of people, it's a series of making good decisions.
5: Thanks so much for sharing your stories and perspective. I'm sure it'll help a lot of people.
1: Thanks for having us.
6: Thank you.
2: Thanks for having us.
0: Our pleasure.
2: I hope so.
7: The evil one convinces us that bad things are good. The evil one can lead us into destructive activity. That activity can become paralyzing. We're not sure where to go. The 12th step of Alcoholics Anonymous, let go, let God. When we crash and burn and are paralyzed beyond anything we can begin to imagine, there is that opportunity to experience deliverance. Remember the great prayer of Saint Faustina, who gives us the devotion to the divine mercy. Jesus, I trust in you. Have we ever stopped to think about those five words? Jesus, I trust in you. We give him permission to come into the chaos, to come into that trial, to come across those stormy waters. And as he lifted Peter right above the waves when he began to sink, to do the same thing for you and for me and for all of us. That divine intervention of grace can make an extraordinary change. It happens throughout this city, throughout this nation, throughout the world, one soul at a time. Jesus, I trust in you.
5: Addiction robs people of their freedom. It's a disease which traps people in a cycle of destruction. But as we've seen, recovery is possible. And for many, faith plays a vital role in that process. In 2013, Pope Francis visited the drug wing of St. Francis of Assisi Hospital. He told the patients there, do not be robbed of hope, rather become bearers of hope. Look ahead with confidence because you're never alone. Thanks for joining us and tune in next time as we unlock more Mysteries of the Church.

I love surfing, and I love the experience of being out on the water. And it gives me strength, encouragement, consolation. It's related to my priesthood in as much as it's extraordinary to be on a board out on the water and to recognize I'm completely powerless to what is given to me by God in these waves. And so I love to surf. In the winter, I love to ski. In the summer, not only do I love to surf, but I love to teach people to surf. I have a whole bunch of boards I use, and especially kids or other people if they want to learn. I love watching how excited they get when they first stand up on a wave, because the joy and excitement is just the best. In the winter, I like to ski, just to be outside. So I tried to describe to a friend of mine, I tried to teach him, how do you know when to stand up when you catch a wave? And I told him, you know, you're paddling into a wave, and the wave is behind you, and you know when you catch it when the music starts to play in your head. And he didn't understand anything I was saying. But there's a moment when you're paddling and you're paddling, and it's all of your effort, and suddenly you're picked up, like the board gets more firm, it gets more stable, and suddenly the board and you have caught the wave. And it's this extraordinary moment of, ah, now I get to ride this. And you stand up, and it's extraordinary, because it's all gift and all grace, really. We can't control the waves, we can't make them happen, and so we have to wait to what the ocean, what the moon, what the storms, what God ultimately provides. So it's just a wonderful and extraordinary experience of realizing how grateful I am, or anyone out there is, that we have this unlimited, this free opportunity to have just the best time ever. I learned how to surf when I was 20 years old. I had driven out to San Diego right at the end of my freshman year at Harvard with one of my best friends. And we drove out and we spent 3 months every day surfing for about 10 to 12 hours a day out in the beaches of San Diego, and just fell in love. The water is wonderful and perfect. In the morning when we would go out, sometimes the dolphins would be out, and so you'd be surfing right next to a dolphin who's also surfing on the wave, which is incredible. And then around sunset, you'd be out there on the water, and the sun would set right on the horizon, and it's the most extraordinary moment. And here on the East Coast, we see the sun rise, but it's only for those who wake up early. But sunset's accessible to everyone. And so we would be out there, and there's a moment, it's about 10 minutes, especially in San Diego, where everything along the coast stops. You can be in restaurants, you can be in stores, you can be hanging out with your friends, and suddenly everyone comes to the shore. You'll see thousands of people lined up, and everyone's quiet. And for that 5 to 10 minutes, everyone just watches the sunset. It's incredible. The whole sky is lit up. It's the most beautiful thing. And so experiencing that and the surfing just got me hooked. And I've never stopped surfing since. Oh, absolutely. Because in all of the sports I mentioned, particularly surfing and skiing, there's a participatory nature to them. I can't create a mountain, and I can't create waves. So I have to rely on, you know, in faith we would say grace, I have to rely on something outside of myself, so that I have to surrender to some reality

0: beyond and bigger than me. And so I have to be patient. I can't be controlling. But in a real way, I participate in what is provided and what is given. And there's an extraordinary meditative quality. There's an extraordinary prayerfulness in recognizing, like with grace and like with all of the ways that God wants to move in my life, that I have to be aware and receptive and open in the moments and in the times and places that He provides.
1: Pope Leo calls us to unite in a mission of compassion. In a world thirsting for hope, there is a silent force that sustains everything. Prayer. We are millions of hearts beating in unison with the heart of Jesus. 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The Pope's Worldwide Prayer Network brings together people in more than 90 countries to respond to the most urgent challenges of our time, so that this light may continue reaching every corner of the world, to support the formation of young people, to accompany communities, and to maintain digital platforms. 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
1: Hi, everyone. I'm Monet Souza. Thank you for joining us for the final episode of Season 1 of The Chosen, titled I Am He. Immediately following this episode, myself, Bridie, and Aaron will be discussing some of our thoughts on the themes of the show, so please stay tuned for our discussion. But for now, enjoy episode 8 of The Chosen.

0: This is the spot, my sons. Shalom, my friend.
1: I don't know that word.
0: It's something my family says. It's a greeting of peace.
1: You won't find much of that here, I'm afraid.
0: I'm Jacob.
1: I'm Yassib.
0: Yassib, I would offer you something to drink, but as you can see, we have just begun work on our well.
1: You bought this land from the sons of Himmel.
0: For only 100 kesida, can you believe it?
1: I believe it every time the princes of this land cheat another foreigner. You will cost the day you pay that 100 kesita.
0: And what do you think would have been a fair price?
1: Zero kesita, zero goats, zero...
0: I have 12 sons to work the land, and once we strike water...
1: You will never strike water. Yes, the recent rain makes the land look lush, but the underground river runs around the mountain, not up it.
0: Our God takes care of us.
1: This is Canaan. The gods are not nice here.
0: We won't be here that long. We are sojourners.
1: And what are you looking for?
0: A land our God promised my grandfather, Abraham.
1: Your grandfather? You ever notice how the gods are always promising us things, but we never really see them happen?
0: Sometimes it takes generations.
1: Suit yourself. So what is this God of yours called, Enar?
0: El Shaddai.
1: I've never heard of him.
0: Not many people have, but I think someday they will.
1: You have no home? Where's your temple for this god?
0: He has no temple.
1: So where do you worship him?
0: Build altars wherever we go.
1: And you do not carry him with you?
0: No. There are no carved idols of him.
1: So he's invisible?
0: Yes. Well, usually. There was one time he broke my hip.
1: No. I've heard enough. Of all the gods you could possibly choose from, you pick an invisible god whose promises take generations to come true, who makes you sojourn in strange places, and he broke your hip. That is a strange choice. Immigrants.
0: We didn't choose him.
2: Fathers!

0: You know, when the door opened, I honestly hoped it was a thief or a murderer come to put me out of my misery.
1: Sorry to disappoint you, but there's something I need from you first.
0: Come closer, I can't see you. Your hair is matted and your face is red. Why?
1: You know why.
0: If you came back to live with me, you could go to the well with the other women in the cool of the morning.
1: You're wrong about that. I could go with him if I had stayed with Ramin.
0: Out with it. How much do you need?
1: I'm not here for money. I've brought a bill of divorce. All you need to do is sign it.
0: Only a man can divorce his wife, not the other way around, Fotina.

0: marriage certificate is in your name, Ryan.
1: On what grounds am I to divorce you?
0: I'm living with another man.
1: So what? It's all you did with me, live
0: you
1: here.
0: Knew why I married you.
1: Stability. The shine wore off quick.

0: No.
1: Please.
0: Please? You're my property, Fotina. I don't part lightly with my possessions.

0: down from the red quarter, nearly tripping on his robes.
1: That fairy say running? Somehow I can't see that.
0: I thought for certain he would trip and fall and I would be arrested.
2: Knowing your luck, Rivka, probably would happen, huh?
0: Oh. I thought for certain Lil was gone forever that day.
1: It's never now.
2: Always was.
3: Does anyone want any grapes? Barnaby, you eat a lot.
4: Very observant, Matthew.
3: Thank you. Simon?
4: You know, Matthew, when you're not behind iron bars, you're quite handsome.
0: I agree.
5: What is going on?
3: May I help you?
5: We were just on a walk and we heard voices, and I thought it sounded like... But surely not.
3: And yet it is you.
2: Would you like to come in?
5: We would never. Never be caught dead in a...
2: In a what? In a tax collector's house?
5: Not only that, but with a... Do you know what she... And he... They are...
6: You seem to be having troubles finding your words, man.
5: Why does your master eat with tax collectors and sinners?
7: It is not the healthy who need a doctor, but the sick.
5: I must say, I am shocked. She is from the Red Quarter. Much of what is done there cannot even be spoken by my tongue or across my lips. It is so unholy. The mere mention of it would defile me.
6: Sounds like a personal problem.
5: But him and the others he works with, they betray our people for money. And they're not even sorry.
6: If you're so offended, then leave.
7: Let them speak, Andrew.
5: They've never offered guilt sacrifices in the temple.
7: What?
8: The priest keeps the records. We check them.
6: Tax collectors are not welcome at the temple.
9: We would like them better if they made the proper sacrifices.
5: This is not about me. This is about what God wants.
7: You're forgetting the scroll of Hosea. Go and learn what this means. I desire mercy more than sacrifice.
5: There are righteous men on the lookout for you, and they are weighing every word you say.
6: Is that a threat?
7: Please let them know this, Yusuf. I have not come to call the righteous, but sinners.
10: Is everything under control here?
8: Yes. We were just going on our way, Centurion.
10: As Primi ordina to you.
5: Primi ordine.

0: Two. Your promotion was well earned. You will do well without me. Better, even.
1: How? You're the one who got me promoted.
0: That is untrue.
1: Do not play dumb. You know how this all happened.
0: You could say thank you.
1: Well, I'm not going to do that.
0: Well, if you can't say it, then there's something you could do to show it. I'll pay you if necessary.
1: I do not want your money. What is the favor?
2: You have not rehearsed your speech for me.
3: It's nothing.
2: They want to honor you for the great things you have done here. Give them a thrill.
3: My remarks will be extemporaneous.
2: You are one of those rare men who excels in both rehearsed and unrehearsed speech.
3: And you are not guilty of bias, are you?
2: But those are not my words. Uh-huh. Caiaphas said that about you at our last Shabbat dinner.
3: He was just flattering.
2: There is no one above the high priest but God. What does he to gain from you by flattery? Well, he has never complimented my cooking. Do you remember at that final dinner when Eliel sang to Havilah? She was glowing, his voice the sweeter for the child in her womb.
3: Brought tears to my eyes.
2: And can you picture Moshe and Gideon? Their little chins resting on the table. When you say the Yesheh Chayil, that's the way Shabbat was meant to be. Family. Knit together around a table. My mother's gilded plates. Your grandmother's candlesticks. May she rest in peace.
3: I don't miss her.
2: And if she could see you now, receiving the highest honor ever bestowed by our order, she would burst with pride.
3: I remember the inscription she had over the doorway of her room. Adonai El Roy. The Lord, the God who sees me.
2: The words of Hagar.
3: She always loved that Hagar was caught up in something complicated and fraught, but not of her choice. And yet, God saw her, and he knew that the path she was forced to take would not be an easy one.
2: When we stumble onto hard roads, he finds us and comforts us.
3: Or does he call us to him?
2: Persian myrrh and camphor to commemorate our last day in Capernaum.
3: One last day.
2: Nicodemus, I love our life.
3: As do I.
2: Take me back to it.
3: I changed my mind. I will prepare my remarks. I will need a moment.
4: Gaius. Peter, just the man I've been waiting to see. Get in here. What methods are we using to quell and disperse mobs that obstruct traffic?
5: Regular patrols, mounted officers, when necessary, force.
4: Not enough force. And what use are mounted officers if the people have never seen anyone trampled?
5: Peter?
4: Herod's envoy was delayed. He was a childhood rival. You were there. I asked Matthew. He said show him some infrastructure plans.
5: I hope it was effective, Dominus.
4: Very. Until Silvius was delayed by a stampede on his way out. I had to endure a very smug lecture

0: You're making a mistake. You can walk away from this. I made my choice. Look at that room. Other than Rom and Jahaz, whom I know to be law-abiding tax collectors, everyone else in there, the dregs of Capernaum.
1: Gaius, lower your voice.
0: The bottom of the barrel.
2: Germanic, correct? Isn't that what you told Quintus?
0: Do not change the subject.
2: Your people surrendered. I'm surrendering too.

0: Don't let that happen again.
1: Yes, Praetor.
0: I see you're alone. I assume that means you've found a replacement to watch our little friend?
1: A new soldier has been trained and installed.
0: Good.
1: And I am reviewing applications for a new publicanus for that district.
0: What district?
1: The collection district previously assessed by Matthew.
0: Why are you doing that?
1: Matthew left. He quit, Dominus.
0: What do you mean, he quit? Why would you let him quit?
1: He is a contractor. I had no recourse.
0: Quit to do what?
1: He is to become a student.
0: Of what? Don't make me keep asking questions, Primi.
1: He is to study the Jewish God. He left to follow a holy man, the man from the Eastern Ghetto. That is all I know.
0: Oh, I really don't like that man.
2: Brothers!
3: Extra food from our Ima.
2: And she made more. She's convinced he will starve along the way with 6 days of walking, huh?
4: Three?
5: Are we going to run all the way to Jerusalem?
6: That won't work for Simon. He's a terrible runner.
7: Yeah, well, I have bad shins.
2: Or maybe if he didn't get in a fight with Abe and Josephat every week.
4: Easy, boys.
7: My fighting days are over.
2: Simon, you seem quiet this morning.
7: Well, we have a long journey ahead.
6: Apparently only half as long as we thought.
4: I'll explain later. Simon, what troubles you?
7: Nothing, just excited for the trip, you know?
4: You can tell me the truth.
7: You're telling me you don't already know what's in my head?
4: That's a conversation for another time. Now.
7: I'm the only one among us who is married.
4: So you think I should have only called single people?
7: Of course not. And I'm glad you didn't, but Eden will be alone with her Ima.
4: You're scared that things could get worse and you wouldn't be there.
7: See? That's what I mean. You already know anyway.
4: Simon, everyone here knows what you're thinking most of the time. It does not take God's wisdom.
8: Congratulations on your profound contribution, Rabbi. We are forever in your debt.
9: Praise Adonai.
8: Praise Adonai.
10: The ceremony was glorious, teacher. Your acts of faithfulness and discernment have been duly recorded for all history.
9: Thank you, Shmuel. I'm grateful for your service as well.
10: Thank you.
9: I foresee you will be an important leader in our order for many years to come.
10: Maybe not just here in Capernaum, Rabbi. Perhaps I will one day teach across Judea, maybe even in Jerusalem.
9: Perhaps you will, Shmuel.
10: It's not such a ridiculous notion, is it, Rabbi? I have studied under your venerated tutelage, after all. As your reputation grows, so too do my own prospects.
9: I think it is perhaps bold to assume outcomes. Our work is for God. He chooses where it takes us.
10: You're right as always, Rabbi. But under your guidance, I've found a matter of law I'm deeply passionate about. One that resonates with many others, even as far away as Jerusalem.
9: I'm delighted to hear your fervor, Shmuel. Tell me, what is it you've become so passionate about?
10: False prophecy. When I heard the man from Nazareth tell the paralytic his sins were forgiven, I thought only God can forgive sins. At that very moment, he turned to me and recited my thoughts as if reading them from a scroll. I felt the same. Did he use divination, I wondered. But it's obvious. Of course I would think this thought. He called himself the Son of Man, as if from the prophet Daniel, here, in the town of my order.
9: It came from Nazareth, not heaven.
10: To him was given dominion and glory and a kingdom, that all peoples, nations, and languages should serve him.
9: He's simply a man. I don't understand it anymore.
10: His dominion is an everlasting dominion which shall not pass away, and his kingdom that which shall not be destroyed. The man claimed to be God, and you said nothing. I will petition Jerusalem, requesting permission to search the archives for all matters pertaining to such false prophecy. Will you oppose my petition, Rabbi? The question on the mind of every man who reads my account will have to be, what did Nicodemus do?
9: So, it's all about politics and promotion for you, isn't it? It's not to serve God.
10: On the contrary, teacher, it's about the law. And the law is God. If I'm rewarded for that, it's because I learned from the very wisest.
9: I will not oppose your petition. And, Shmuel, you have learned nothing.

0: Where is Simon? Can he build us a fire?
1: He's away, Ima.
0: Fishing?
1: No, something else. Lie still.

0: wasn't expecting you here.
1: People usually aren't.
0: Can I get you something warm to drink? I was just stoking the fire.
1: You saw it first, you know.
0: What do you mean?
1: What I see in Simon. You were the first person to notice when no one else did. That connects us.
0: My mother said I was drawn to his wildness and that I would regret it. I wonder what she will say now.
2: We're going into town to sell these nets. We'll be right back.
1: Stay here a moment, Simon.
2: I just want to leave some extra money behind for Eden and Nemo while I'm away.
1: Put your nets down and go sit with your mother-in-law.

0: It's all right. I told Simon to make sacrifices and leave things behind in order to follow me. You are one flesh with Simon. He cannot make sacrifices that are not also yours. You have a role to play in all of this.
1: Do I?
0: You will know in time. I can't make everything about this easier for you.
1: That wouldn't be our people's way.
0: No. It has not been. Nor will it continue to be. But I see you. You understand? I know it is not easy to be at home when your husband is out doing all of this. Even when you are excited about it and proud of him. So, I wouldn't ask you to do this without taking care of a few things.
1: You mean?
0: Plus, normal Simon is difficult enough. You think I want to travel with a worried Simon?

0: Who are you?
1: This is Jesus of Nazareth.
2: You've never met him before.
0: Welcome to my son-in-law's home.
1: Thank you.
0: What am I doing lying here?
1: You had a terrible fever.
0: And all of you staring down.
1: Dasha, don't.
0: No one move. I'll be right back with some drinks. Andy, here, come stop this fire.
3: Coming.
0: Let's see. Ryan Butter for Simon, pomegranate arrows, goat cheese.
4: Thank you.
0: Does your friend like goat cheese?
3: Yes, I love goat cheese. I should, see about the goat cheese.
4: Thank you.
3: Me? For what?
4: For obeying and following him. Let him hear.
0: Simon, nectarines or blanc?
3: I know that.
5: Phil, are you?
6: Of course, yes.
5: Oranges.
6: 2 shekels.
5: You. Plums.
7: Beautiful silver from Tunisia. Do you want some?
3: Yeah. Don't serve your kind here.
4: And what kind is that?
3: I know what you are.
4: Well, lucky for you, I can serve myself. You know, to stop me, you'd have to look at me.
8: Take down this decree in Aramaic, Latin, and Greek so no one can plead ignorance. By order of Rome and punishable by detention and imprisonment, religious gatherings outside the synagogue and Hebrew school are strictly prohibited. The teacher known as Jesus of Nazareth is sought for questioning.

0: should be everyone. Everyone's here?
1: Yes, this is all of us.
0: Is there anyone else?

0: Jesus. What is that?
1: I don't know. Let's find out.
0: Gold.
2: A friend of mine left that for us.
0: It's enough for 2 weeks of food and lodging. To make it to a camp in Tiberias by nightfall.
3: Simon is correct. Let's go.
0: You're gonna wear that?
1: On a trip.
0: These are my clothes.
3: Should I have others?

0: Hello?
1: Elisheva, who is it?
2: Roman.
3: What's wrong? What happened?
4: What did it mean? Follow me.
5: That is all he said. Matthew did not hesitate.
4: Follow him where?
5: Look, I'm sure he will come to his senses.
4: His senses. Do you know my son?
5: Do you? At the moment, he believes this man to be a prophet.
2: The man that healed the paralytic at Zebedi's house.
5: I would be careful with that word, healed. We do not know what sort of trickery or illusion may have been involved.
4: Matthew has no interest in illusion.
5: Nor in your God. Or so I thought.
4: Matthew upended his life to be with him. His wicked life.
2: He does not make decisions lightly.
5: That is true.
2: When I saw him 2 days ago, he did not seem himself. But I never would have guessed that he was preparing for this.
5: He asked me to deliver to you some of his personal effects.
2: With an eye in heaven.
5: The key to his house.
4: Luxury bought off the backs of our people. I will not accept it.
5: He suspected as much. Sell it. Give it away. Burn it down. I do not care. Don't burn it down. The other is just outside.
2: Matthew.
4: What? Why?
5: Matthew said thieves forced you to close your business.
4: Yes, but...
5: And you've been taking long journeys for your business.
4: Yes. I have all my permits.
5: Don't you get it? The roads are dangerous. Your wife is left for long periods of time alone.
4: Yeah.
5: People with bad intentions hate him.
4: How does it work?
5: One last thing. If you hear from him or receive any word of his whereabouts, contact me immediately.
4: Is he wanted?
5: Not officially. But if Jesus of Nazareth returns to Capernaum, the praetor would like to question him. And it would be in everyone's best interest if you contact me.
4: We understand.
5: And I just want you to... Well... I know some people that were mildly fond of your son.
6: Hungry? Almost there.
7: What city is that?
8: Jezreel, the southernmost town in Galilee. From there, we veer east to the Jordan River. Rabbi,
6: where are you going?
7: Do you need something?

0: I'm sorry, but the map shows that Jezreel is 2 miles southeast of here and is met by a road east of the Jordan. We need to adjust our course 30 degrees.
1: We're not going to the Jordan. We're going through Samaria.
2: Are you telling a joke?
1: There's a place that I want to stop. Plus, it makes our journey shorter by almost half.
0: And our odds of violent attack more likely by double.
1: Is that an exact figure?
3: Forgive me, teacher, but it's safer to go around Samaria by way of the Jordan than at the Capitolis.
1: Would you join me for safety reasons?
0: But Rabbi, you're Samaritans.
1: Good observation, Big James. What's your point?
0: Rabbi, these were the people that profaned our temple with the dead bones. They hated
4: they
0: us.
4: Fought they fought against us with the Seleucids in the Maccabean Wars. They've even spoken to a Samaritan.
1: And we destroyed their temple 100 years ago. And none of you here were present for any of these things. Listen, if we're going to have a question and answer session every time we do something you're not used to, it's going to be a very annoying time together for all of us. We'll be fine. And if we get attacked, Simon will be happy to show us what to do.

0: ate the last of Salome's bread last night.
1: Esther, we need to go into town for food.
2: We can use the gold left for us at the fountain.
3: Very well.
4: There's a town about a mile west.
1: Sicar.
3: You all go. I'll wait here.
4: Someone should stay with you. In case.
3: I'm all right. Meet me at that well when you come back.

0: Would you give me a drink? Did you hear me?
1: That's bad, huh?
0: What?
1: You, a Jew, ask for a drink from me, a Samaritan, and a woman.
0: I'm sorry. I should have said please.
1: You know, it's not safe for you to be alone out here.
0: Nor you. Why haven't you come with others? Why so late in the day? Don't women come to the wells in the cool of the morning?
1: Yeah, well, none of them will be seen with me, so I have to come with you in the heat, as you have so kindly reminded me.
0: Why won't they be seen with you?
1: Long story.

0: I'd still like a drink of water if you can spare it.
1: Amazing what a parched throat will do. Aren't I unclean to you? Won't you be defiled by this vessel?
0: Maybe some of my people say that about your women, but I don't.
1: Yeah? And what do you say?
0: I say if you knew who I am, you'd be asking me for a drink.
1: Really?
0: And I would give you living water.
1: Would? Except that you have nothing to draw water with, and this is a deep well. Besides, what do you need from me if you have your own supply of living water?
0: Long story.
1: But Jewish water is better than Samaritan water. Hmm?
0: That's not what I said.
1: Are you a better man than our ancestor Jacob, who dug this well? Your water is better than his?
0: I know Jacob. And everyone who drinks this water will thirst again. But whoever drinks the water that I give him will never be thirsty again.
1: Wouldn't that be nice?
0: The water I give will become in a person a spring of water welling up to eternal life.
1: Really?
0: Yes, really.
1: Prove it.
0: First, go and call your husband and come back. I will show you both.
1: I don't have a husband.
0: You are right. You've had 5 husbands. And the man you're living with now is not your husband.
1: Oh, I see. You're a prophet. You're here to preach at me.
0: No.
1: Usually the one good thing about coming here alone is I can escape being condemned.
0: I'm not here to condemn you.
1: I've made mistakes. Too many. But it's men like you who have made it impossible for me to do anything about it.
0: How?
1: Our ancestors worshipped on this mountain. But you Jews insist Jerusalem is the only place for true worship.
0: They say that because the temple is there.
1: Exactly where we're not allowed.
0: I'm here to break those barriers. And the time is coming when neither on this mountain nor in Jerusalem will you worship the Father.
1: So, where am I supposed to go when I need God? I've never received anything from God, but I couldn't thank him even if I did.
0: Anywhere. God is spirit. And the time is coming and is now here that it won't matter where you worship, but only that you do it in spirit and truth. Heart and mind, that is the kind of worshiper he's looking for. It won't matter where you're from or what you've done.

0: Do you believe what I'm telling you?
1: Until the Messiah comes and explains everything and sorts this mess out, including me, I don't trust in anyone.
0: You're wrong when you say that you've never received anything from God. This Messiah you speak of, I am he. The first one was named Ramin. You were a woman of purity who was excited to be married. But he wasn't a good man. He hurt you. And it made you question marriage and even the practice of your faith.
1: Stop it.
0: The second was Farzad. On your wedding night, his skin smelled like oranges. And to this day, every time you pass by the oranges in the market, you feel guilty for leaving him, because he was the only truly godly man you've been with. But you felt unworthy.
1: Why are you doing this?
0: I have not revealed myself to the public as the Messiah. You are the first. It would be good if you believed me.
1: Picked the wrong person.
0: I came to Samaria just to meet you. Do you think it's an accident that I'm here in the middle of the day?
1: I am rejected by others.
0: I know. But not by the Messiah.

0: because you are the Christ. I'm going to tell everyone.
1: I was counting on it.
0: Spirit and truth.
1: Spirit and truth.
0: It won't be all about mountains or temples.
1: Soon, just the heart.
0: You promise?
1: I promise.
0: This man told me everything I've done. Oh, he must be the Christ!
2: Forgot your
3: Rabbi, we got food. What would you like?
1: I have food to eat that you do not know about. Who got you food?
4: Wait a minute.
3: You told her?
1: Mm-hmm.
3: And she can tell others? What food?
1: My food is to do the will of him who sent me and to accomplish his work.
3: You told her who you are?
1: Mm-hmm.
3: So does that mean?
1: It means we're going to stay here a couple of days. It's been a long time of sowing, but the fields are ripe for harvest.
3: And so it's time.
1: Let's go.
3: Yes!

0: trouble.
1: Hey there, I'm Dallas Jenkins, creator of The Chosen. Thank you so much for watching. You know, I'm standing on the set of season 2 of The Chosen right now. We intend to do 7 seasons of this show, and you can help us get there. If you want to know more, please check out the free Chosen app or go to thechosen.tv.

0: Welcome back, everybody. I cannot believe that we just watched the final episode, episode 8 of season 1. I hope you've enjoyed the season. I know for sure that myself, Bridie, and Aaron have, and we're going to be discussing this final episode together. So I know there's a lot to unpack. Maybe we can start with just some common themes, and then we can just dive right into these specific scenes. So, you know, when we were discussing a little bit and even watching through this episode, loved, known, and seen seem to be the top three that are pointing in our direction with the different characters and scenes and everything that took place in this episode. So is there one particular scene that either of you want to start with?
1: I'll let you go first.
2: Okay. I just love that they're hitting the road, mm-hmm. right? And they're off to Samaria, and they could have went a different direction. And they say, wait, why don't we go this more safe route? Mm-hmm. And Jesus says, we're going through Samaria. Mm-hmm. and for me to actually feel what, you know, contempt that must have been, because when I read, I don't think I quite understand the rivalry mm-hmm. or the history they, like, these two had against each other. Yeah. But
0: Matthew and Simon.
2: Yeah, they're like, no way we're going that way. Mm-hmm. And then just to see Jesus say, all right, go get food, and I've got some work to do. Meet me at this well. So for me, I connected to the fact that that well was significant to Jesus in more ways mm-hmm. than one.
0: Yeah.
2: It's significant because of who he was about to meet there, mm-hmm. but also because that was Jacob's well.

0: and there was actual physical history mm-hmm. that he had a hand in. So Amen. It was cool to just see the dichotomy of that.
1: Definitely. That's awesome. Bridie, what about yourself? Any initial thoughts?
2: Oh, yes, for sure. And you segued that perfectly, because I want to talk about the woman at the well.
1: Yes.
2: Because this meeting is so important. I mean, mm-hmm. yes, in the scheme that he's going to talk to her and she's going to run away and she's going to go tell people about him, but more so for her. You know, yeah. Jewish tradition teaches us that women would go to a well to find a husband. He looked at her and knew what her past was. He knew her desires, mm-hmm. that she desired to be known, loved, and seen, but couldn't because of her past. Mm-hmm. Yet she's still showing up.
1: Exactly.
2: So Jesus, I love the fact that he left the pack because he had a date. He had to meet this woman, and he knew yeah. that she would be there waiting in order for yeah. her, the desires of her heart to be fulfilled. And what does he do there? It's not that he's saying, oh, I'm your husband. He calls mm-hmm. her out, but then yeah. sends her off.
1: Yes.
2: And in that way, it's beautiful because we believe that Jesus is the bridegroom. Mm-hmm. So essentially, she was going to the well to find a husband, and Jesus was coming as the bridegroom, mm-hmm. and she got her fulfillment by receiving Jesus in the fullness.
1: Exactly.
2: And because of that reception, she's able to then run and to go tell everyone that she meets mm-hmm. about who she just met.
1: Exactly.
2: There's so much power in that.
1: Yes, and even the water didn't matter anymore, because it was Christ who said, you know, my water, that, you know, it will bring you life. And, you know, you pretty much, he was saying, like, you don't have to come back to this well anymore. You know, it's going to be for eternal life. And, you know, she doubts him a little bit when he says those words. But then at the end of that scene, to see her drop the water mm-hmm. and, you know, the apostles are like, wait, you dropped your water. It doesn't matter anymore, because she just got recognized as a daughter. Mm-hmm. of God, a daughter of Jesus in that moment. And I love that you made that parallel with he is the bridegroom mm-hmm. meeting this woman. Even, I have to look at my notes to get these two quotes right, but with Jacob in the first scene, like you were mentioning Aaron with the well, Jacob had said, we didn't choose him, he chose us. So he's talking about God in this moment. And then later with Nicodemus, again, going now to the New Testament where this episode was honing in on, Nicodemus says to his wife with a lot of vigor and energy, he says, God sees us and then he calls us. But what makes me so sad is with Nicodemus in this episode, because Nicodemus was called. He had that one-on-one meeting with Jesus, the same way that Jesus had that one-on-one meeting with that woman at the well. Mm-hmm. She said yes to him. She was called by him and she said yes. Nicodemus was called, but he didn't respond. And we always have a chance to respond. God's not gonna like take us by the like collar of our shirt and be like, all right, come on, you're coming with me. Like, doesn't matter if you said yes or no, we have free will mm-hmm. and we can choose for him or against him. So that really saddened me. What were your initial thoughts on Nicodemus getting this opportunity? I really thought he was gonna go with Jesus, but he didn't. All he did was just leave the coins, and Jesus obviously wanted him to come, but his free will chose otherwise. So what were some of your thoughts on that?
0: Jesus said, you came so close. Mm-hmm. And he was so bummed.
1: Yeah.
0: But what hit me was, how many times do we come so close and we don't give ourselves fully? Because Nicodemus did do something. He fed them for 2 weeks.
1: Exactly.
0: Right? They picked up the gold, the bag with mm-hmm. gold, and they said, Matthew said, this is exactly as much to feed for 2 weeks.
1: Yes.
0: And oftentimes, yes, that's helpful, but God wants all of us. He wants us to give our whole heart to him.
1: Yeah.
0: And that was such a good depiction of how we can come so close, but Jesus really wants us to give him everything.
1: Yeah, I agree with you. That's beautiful. Bridie?
2: You know, I have thoughts about this too.
1: Oh, yes.
2: Even just taking Nicodemus and the woman at the well and putting them next to each other, mm-hmm. you would think that someone who has the schooling and the understanding of the Messiah to come would be able to believe and have a faith stronger to say a hearty yes faster. Mm-hmm. And yet we see that that's not the case. We see that the woman who really had no idea but was going with a desire to be fulfilled was there, and that she very fast said yes.
1: Yeah.
2: And we don't take that, you know, and say, oh, Nicodemus is sinful because of that. No, it's just We're supposed to shake the dust from our feet and just keep moving. And he had too much that he was holding on to. So for me, it's asking, what of this world am I holding on to that's going to prevent me from saying a hearty yes to what God is calling me to do?
1: Right.
2: And how can I be more like the woman at the well to not only say yes to believe, but then to run and to get other people to be believers as well?
1: Exactly.
2: And even taking into consideration about Nicodemus, he gave what he could. It's not that he left Jesus high and dry. He gave what he could. Even if it broke Jesus's heart, he still was able to do that.
1: Exactly. And it's coming to recognize that we are chosen. You know, the chosen is called the chosen for a reason. We are chosen. We are loved by God. We are loved, known, and seen the way that the Samaritan woman was, the way that Nicodemus was, and the way that you and I are. So I'm really grateful that we were able to walk through season one together. And I really hope that all of you at home enjoyed season one. Thank you for journeying with us, and thank you for listening in on these discussion panels. May we walk away today knowing that we are chosen. God bless, and thank you for joining with us.

0: Welcome to Daily Living with Father Chapin, where we consider God's Word and how we might be able to apply it into our daily living. Today, we are hearing from the Gospel of Matthew. Jesus said to the 12, "Fear no one. Nothing is concealed that will not be revealed, nor secret that will not be known. What I say to you in the darkness, speak in the light. What you hear whispered, proclaim on the housetops. And do not be afraid of those who kill the body, but cannot kill the soul. Rather, be afraid of the one who can destroy both soul and body in Gehenna. Are not two sparrows sold for a small coin? Yet not one of them falls to the ground without your Father's knowledge. Even all the hairs of your head are counted. So do not be afraid. You are worth more than many sparrows. Everyone who acknowledges me before others, I will acknowledge before my Heavenly Father. But whoever denies me before others, I will deny before my Heavenly Father." The Gospel of the Lord. And what a gospel it is. This is Daily Living. I'm Father Chapin. You hang out. We'll be right back. And we're going to talk all about this gospel and a few other things here as we consider God's Word and how we might be able to apply it into our daily living.
1: Hi, this is Father Chapin, host of Daily Living with Father Chapin. It is such a pleasure to be able to come into your home each and every week and share the good news, but it's a bit expensive. So I would ask you to consider grabbing a piece of paper and a pencil, and at the next break, I'm going to share with you some details how you can become a partner with Daily Living. What do you say we get back to the show?
0: Welcome back to Daily Living. The great Christian writer, C.S. Lewis, wrote, "If Christianity is false, it is of zero importance. But if it's true, there is nothing more important in the entire universe." Now, Mr. Lewis was a very intelligent man, a proud intellect, committed atheist, rooted in science. But then he befriended J.R.R. Tolkien, you know, the guy that wrote The Lord of the Rings, and his beliefs, or lack thereof, were challenged, causing his life to fly apart, but then come back again. And as he wrote these words, "If Christianity is false, it is of zero importance, but if it's true, there is nothing more important in the universe," he was really putting his finger on two different perspectives: the mortal perspective and the immortal perspective. And today, I want to talk about these two perspectives. The mortal, which is finite, meaning it has a shelf life, meaning it will come to an end, versus the immortal, which is eternal, with no beginning, no end, always was, always will be. Now, in regards to C.S. Lewis, he lived the first half of his life in the mortal perspective. But then you could say he was born again, and his perception changed dramatically, causing him to move from the mortal perspective into the immortal perspective. So, mortal versus immortal. Let's start with the mortal. The secular scientists will say there is nothing eternal. No such thing is immortality. They will cite the second law of thermodynamics, which states that all things have a beginning, a middle, but ultimately will burn out and have an end, including the universe. It will come to an end. The universe is not eternal. Now, as far as how the universe got started, they will cite the Big Bang, which says that somewhere around 13.8 billion years ago, not sure exactly how they came up with that number, but they did, 13.8 billion years ago, there was an incredibly tiny, incredibly hot, and infinitely dense point called singularity. Now, this point contained all the matter and energy of the universe, and it exploded. And the universe was created and has been expanding ever since. Now, I'm not a scientist, so this is all secondhand information. But what troubles me about this is the obvious question that, well, what happened before the Big Bang? What caused it to bang? And they will say nothing, which immediately breaks their own laws of physics. Newton's law of motion states that an object will not change its motion unless a force acts upon it. So there had to be some kind of force causing the Big Bang, but they say no, there was nothing. So essentially, what they're saying is that something came out of nothing. Now,

if you are going to press the secular scientist or the atheist, and you were to ask, well, then what happens when you die? Again, they're going to say nothing. So according to this philosophy, from nothing you came, and to nothing you will return. So in essence, they're worshiping the God of nothing, who somehow created

0: universe, which, you know, I'm not that smart, but that just don't make sense at all. But once again, if Christianity is false, then it is of no importance. But if it's true, then there's nothing more important in the universe. Because if Christianity is true, that means the promises of Jesus are true. Now, you can find these promises laid out in the Bread of Life Discourse. That's in the Gospel of John, chapter 13 through 17. Now, one of those promises, and there are many, but one is, I'm going to prepare a place for you, and then I'm coming back to take you to myself, so that where I am, you also may be. Now, that's a promise. But as C.S. Lewis says, if that's false, then it's of zero importance, and you can look forward to dying someday to return to your God of nothing. Jesus said to the 12, fear no one. Nothing is concealed that will not be revealed. So here we go. Fear no one, okay? Fear. That word is mentioned 3 times in this short gospel. And you know, it seems like this whole issue of fear, it's a thing for Jesus. He talks about fear a lot. He does not want you to be afraid. Some version of fear not or be not afraid appears over 80 times throughout the New Testament. It's almost like he knew. You know, today we're going to talk about fear. We're in the 10th chapter of the Gospel of Matthew. Now, just before this, Jesus had sent out his disciples, which, by the way, that's you and me. And he sent them out with the good news. And he gave them power. He gave them authority, his authority, to cast out demons, to cure sickness and disease. Now, imagine that we're sitting around this campfire with Jesus, and we've been watching for some time Jesus heal people. We've seen him cast out demons, and now he's offering to us the power to do the same. Can you imagine the power to cast out demons, the power to heal the sick? I mean, if I was there, my hand would go up. I'd be great. Let's go find some demons. Hey, and while we're at it, let's go down to the children's hospital and heal some babies. I mean, wouldn't that be great? But then he says, and I'm sending you out as sheep among wolves. And beware of people who are going to hand you over to the courts and scourge you in the synagogues, which means whip, by the way, not fun, but don't worry, it gets worse. He goes on to say, even your own family, your own children will hand you over and have you put to death. And death, well, you know, that's as serious as it can get. Okay, so getting back to our campfire, how many hands are going to go up for this one? This is Daily Living. I'm Father Chapin. You hang out. We'll be right back, and we will continue to consider this gospel and how we might be able to apply it into our daily living.
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0: 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What do you say we get back to the show?
1: Welcome back to Daily Living. Now, just before the break, we were sitting around the campfire with Jesus. And he's saying, remember the word I spoke to you. No slave is greater than his master. If they persecuted me, they will also persecute you. So yes, I'm going to give you my authority to spread the good news, and you'll be able to cast out demons, and you'll be able to heal the sick, but they're going to come after you. They're going to whip you. They're going to persecute you and kill you in my name. Again, how many hands are going up for that one? But then again, I guess it gets back to that whole two perspectives thing. Am I living in a mortal perspective? Or do I have one foot in the immortal perspective? Am I living solely for the finite? Or am I also living for the eternal? Because let's face it, if you're living solely in the mortal perspective, the primary goal in this life is to not die, right? So anything that even remotely introduces that possibility must be feared. Meanwhile, Jesus is saying, do not be afraid of those who can kill the body, but cannot kill the soul. But be afraid of the one who can destroy both the soul and the body in Gehenna. You know, in 2015, 20 Egyptian Coptic Christians were led out onto a beach in orange jumpsuits and beheaded by ISIS. Now, one of them was not a Christian, but he had been put in prison with them. And after hearing their message and seeing their great faith, he decided that he wanted to become a Christian and suffer along with them. And even though ISIS offered to let him go, in fact, they even offered him money to deny Christ, he wouldn't do it. And as they were led out on the beach, they were all praying out loud for their enemies and then beheaded. This continues to this day. Apostles losing their bodies, but not their souls. They were not living in a mortal perspective, but rather they were living in an immortal perspective, all the way up to the very end. As they were being marched out to certain death, what are they doing? They're proclaiming as they prayed for their captors out loud. What I say to you in darkness, speak in the light. What you hear whispered, proclaim on the housetops. Okay, let's talk about this proclaiming from the housetops, because I remember hearing this as a kid. It's very confusing. Is Jesus telling me that I need to go stand on top of my house and start yelling about Jesus? I mean, the spreading the good news? No. This is all about Middle Eastern architecture. In the Middle East, it gets very warm. But of course, in the first century, they didn't have air conditioning. So they built their homes with open air gathering space.

0: cases on the top floor. So this is where families and friends would gather together in the evenings as the cool breeze came to socialize. So when Jesus says, proclaim it on the housetops, what he's saying is, you know, when you get together with your people, share me. Tell them about me. If you want to be my disciple, which if you remember, I think it was last week, disciple is defined as a learner. That's what a disciple is. Remember Martha and Mary? Martha, I love Martha. She was so busy being Martha. But Mary was sitting at the feet of Jesus. And Jesus said that Mary had chosen the better part. And what was she doing? She was learning from Jesus, begging the question, what about you? What about me? Do we ever take time to sit at the knee of Jesus and learn from him? I mean, ever? And once we learn from him and become his disciples, once we learn the good news, do we ever move from being a disciple to an apostle? Coming from the Greek word apostolos, meaning sent out to do what? To proclaim it from the rooftops. Do I do that? Or do I remain silent? I mean, I know the truth, but I allow fear to keep me quiet. You know, that whole don't discuss religion, politics thing, you don't want to cause any trouble. Or do I fight through the fear and speak it into the light and proclaim it on the housetops as Jesus has commanded us to do? My friends, if there was ever a time to carry the message, the time is now. Do not be afraid of those who can kill the body but cannot kill the soul. Rather, be afraid of the one who can destroy both the soul and the body in Gehenna. Now, that Greek word for destroy is apolemai. And it's a total loss, but it can also mean a spiritual loss. And this is, of course, where our country is today. We are spiritually lost. And there's a whole lot of fear driving our world today. But you know the one thing that we don't seem to fear at all? God. I mean, ask yourself this question. When was the last time you feared God? I'm just saying. I mean, we love the mercy part. Our Father in heaven who loves us, we love that. But the God of judgment, who knows all the secrets, every word you ever spoke, every thought you ever had, do we fear that God? Yeah, I don't think so, really. Even though Proverbs tells us that the fear of the Lord is the beginning of wisdom. Jesus says, everyone who acknowledges me before others, I will acknowledge before my heavenly Father. But whoever denies me before others, I will deny before my heavenly Father. My friends, we are living in the mortal world. And the one thing about the mortal world is that there is no guarantee for tomorrow. We do not know what's going to happen tomorrow. Our lives are but mist. We appear for a little time, and then we vanish like vapor. I remember my grandfather once said, life is short. You know, I didn't believe him at the time. I sure do now. I feel my life rolling out in front of me with great speed. 14,040 minutes a day. 168 hours a week. The average lifespan in this country for a man is 76.5. The average lifespan for a woman, 81.4. And it feels like vapor. Like I said, there might not be a tomorrow for us in this mortal world. Only a fool would say that time is long. A wise man knows that time is fleeting. But every morning we wake up to 86,400 seconds to do what we will to do. Ephesians chapter 5, verse 16. Be careful then how you live, not as unwise, but wise, making most of every opportunity, because the days are evil. We are living in those days today. They seem very evil. If there was ever a time to make a decision about Jesus, I think that time would be now. John chapter 9, verse 4, I must work the work of him who sent me while it is day, for night cometh where no man can work. When Jesus hung on the cross, he said, it is finished, the work that you have given me. What about you? What about me? Will our work be finished? Will there be equality to it? You say you're a disciple of Jesus, but do you read his word? Do you know his words? Time is fleeting. You either have a mortal perspective or you have an immortal perspective. And as we sit around the campfire of Jesus, we have a decision to make. And if we do nothing, if we ignore this issue, if we pretend that it's not there, well, then we've made our decision. Yes, my friend, if Christianity is false, it is of no importance. But if it's true, then there's nothing more important in the entire universe. So, as we sit around this campfire, what Jesus is telling you today is if you want to be a disciple, be an apostle, and get busy living in the eternal kingdom that I have revealed to you, or keep busy dying with the God of nothing. This is Daily Living. I'm Father Chapin, and I bless you in the name of the Father, and of the Son, and of the Holy Spirit.
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2: Let our love grow to perfection.

By the late 1500s, the Protestant Reformation was in full swing, and Christianity would continue to break apart into hundreds of denominations over the next five centuries. But the Catholic Church's teachings and rich music tradition remained. In fact, composers of the 1500s and 1600s were churning out polyphony like millennials today publish their Facebook statuses. But it's often difficult to find this music performed nowadays in Catholic churches. In fact, some of our Protestant friends can be credited with keeping this period of our music tradition alive. It's a beautiful day in Beacon Hill, and today we're finishing up with the music of the Counter-Reformation. It's our sacred note for today. Don't go away.

Welcome back to the show. This is On a Sacred Note. I'm Stephanie Sconia, your host, and I have the distinct pleasure today of filming this episode within the walls of a place very dear to my heart, the Church of the Advent, a high Episcopal church nestled in the Beacon Hill neighborhood of Boston. Although not a Roman Catholic church, this parish is home to the study and professional performance of much of our Catholic music tradition, alongside traditional Anglican anthems and chants, all within the context of the liturgy. And I am so glad I get to sing here every week under the fabulous direction of Mark Dwyer, choir master and organist, who you'll meet in a few minutes. We ended last time with Palestrina's music in Rome and his participation in a newer, clearer, more expansive polyphony that the Counter-Reformation called for. I must not, however, shortchange some of the other big names in the 1500s. We're going to move to Spain to visit with two of my absolute favorite High Renaissance composers, Tomás Luis de Victoria and Francisco Guerrero. Victoria, born around the year 1548 in Avila, is easily the Spanish frontrunner of Counter-Reformation style music. He dedicated himself to sacred music and was not only a composer, but an organist and Catholic priest. He was musically trained in Spain, but in 1565 moved to Rome, where it is widely held that he met and studied a bit with Palestrina himself. His music is simply luscious. Many agree that he accomplishes not only the precision of Counter-Reformation ideals, but brings a new level of emotional poignancy. I love singing Victoria's music. I find that each vocal line carries its own miniature piece of music, well suited for the voice, and harmonically and rhythmically interesting to sing. Born two decades earlier than Victoria was Francisco Guerrero, who worked virtually his entire life in Spain despite his many travels, and wrote many secular pieces in addition to his motets and masses. His music is clear and melodic. It feels good to sing and unwrap his vocal lines and harmonic language. Between Guerrero, Victoria, Palestrina, and Orlando de Lassus, who we looked at last time, we have four prime examples already of the Renaissance music so highly favored today. Now, as we start to move from the Renaissance into the very early Baroque, we're going to travel to the very northeast of Italy to Venice and St. Mark's Basilica. Now, as you can imagine, cathedrals of this size presented an acoustic echo chamber, so to speak, which didn't always lend itself well to the intricate flowing polyphonic lines of Palestrina and his contemporaries.

0: The moving notes would simply get muddied and lost to the ear. Composers avoided this problem by working with the cori spezzati, or broken choir style. The idea was that there would be at least two groups of singers, so two choirs or more, positioned at different places in the church. At St. Mark's, this would be the two choir lofts at opposite ends of the basilica. These choirs would take turns passing off music to each other in a sort of call and response manner. The music itself was set in a more homophonic style, meaning there were still multiple parts singing at once, but in the same rhythm. The result was a grand choral sound that was amplified and clarified by the church's acoustic nature. Andrea Gabrielli was chief organist and composer at St. Mark's beginning in the 1560s, employing this style regularly. He also trained his nephew, Giovanni Gabrielli, who took over the job after his uncle's death. Giovanni not only composed brilliantly for a standard double choir setting, but for more solemn feast days or other grand occasions in the church, he would write an instrumental part into the score, further heightening the dramatic result and capitalizing on the live acoustics of such a church. It appears that Gabrielli, among others, studied with Lassus in Munich because of Lassus's growing reputation as a master composer. In turn, Lassus traveled to Italy multiple times and learned all the new styles going on down there. Some of his masses are written for a double choir, clearly borrowing the Venetian flavor that he experienced from his visits there. The last composer I want to draw your attention to is Heinrich Schütz, working in Germany in the early 1600s. You can tell by the time period that Schütz is one of those whose music points forward to the Baroque period. He went to Venice to study music with Giovanni Gabrielli around 1610, and like Lassus, brought back the Venetian polychoral style to use in his own country. After working in Dresden for a while after that, he went back to Italy and studied with another big name, Claudio Monteverdi. Here is where new forward-looking ideals of composition were arising, including attention to harmonic progression rather than the crafting of spun-out modal melodies in polyphony. In general, though, Schütz's music nodded mostly to the Renaissance, and we can point to him as one of the bridges between these two epochs of history. Now, we've covered a bunch of names today, and you'll be able to hear some of this amazing music in a bit, but first, I have the opportunity to speak with Mark Dwyer about why he loves programming these composers and how music enriches life here at the Church of the Advent. We'll be right back.
1: Hi, I'm Father Eric Caden, the Director of the Office of Vocations here in the Archdiocese of Boston. Please join your prayers to mine for an increase in vocations to the diocesan priesthood here in Boston. If you yourself are thinking of this extraordinary vocation, or if you know a man who might be considering it, I invite you, even at this moment, to pray to God that he be given the grace and the strength and the courage to hear and to follow that call to serve our Lord and his people here in the Archdiocese of Boston. For more information, I invite you to visit our website, vocationsboston.org, or to follow us on Facebook or Instagram at Vocations Boston. Thank you.
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0: I'm joined today with the wonderful Mark Dwyer, choir master and organist extraordinaire of Church of the Advent, and my boss. Thank you for being with us, Mark.
3: It's my pleasure.
0: So I've had the privilege of working and singing for 5 years almost here at the Church of the Advent. How long have you been director of music here? And can you just describe a little bit about the music?

0: Music program here?
1: I've been director of music here for 10 years. The music program, essentially, there's a professional choir of 18 voices that sings for the High Mass every Sunday of the academic year. And then during the summer, there's a smaller choir. And generally, our pattern each week, we sing some sort of choral mass setting, mostly polyphony. I'd say 60-ish percent Renaissance polyphony, and then two motets along with it, and a body of chant. And we're fortunate in that we have a rarefied amount of rehearsal time.
0: Yes.
1: Essentially, we have one rehearsal for every service that we have to sing. There are about 45 rehearsals and 45 services, so that we're fortunate to be able to prepare all that music.
0: Yes.
1: in a wonderful way.
0: Wonderful, yeah. So this is a very unique parish in that it's a high Episcopal or high Anglican parish singing a lot of times early Catholic church music, a Catholic mass setting every week. Was that always the case at Church of the Advent? Like, when did that tradition start of bringing this music in?
1: Our musical tradition, much as people like to say that nothing ever changes at the Church of the Advent, indeed many things have changed over the years. The parish was founded in 1844, and there was originally a quartet of singers.
0: Oh, okay.
1: Later on, a boys' choir came into being, and it was a choir of men and boys in the 20th century. Through the 1950s, it was difficult to maintain boys, and they started to sneak female sopranos and altos into the back row, slightly out of sight.
0: Mm-hmm.
1: And then in the early 1960s, John Cook, composer/organist, came, and I think he was brought in to save the boy choir, but he, in fact, was the person who had to end it and start the new tradition of a mixed choir. So the mixed choir started in the early 1960s, and it was really Philip Steinhaus who came in the late 1960s, early 1970s, who shaped the music program into the shape we recognize now.
0: Okay.
1: Repertoire changed radically over the years.
0: Mm-hmm.
1: The idea that the repertoire would be, let's say, mostly Renaissance polyphony, or the idea that the Missa Brevis, the Renaissance Missa Brevis, would be at the center of our mm-hmm. repertoire, was Edith Hoh's idea.
0: Yes.
1: In the late 1970s. So she was the one who really advanced that repertoire. Though there certainly was a movement through Phil Steinhaus's establishment of the professional choir of an ever-expanding and ever-improving repertoire choice. So Edith was fortunate to be able to build on that tradition.
0: So there's definitely been an evolution over the last century.
1: Yeah, certainly.
0: Well, today the name of the game, speaking of Renaissance polyphony, is more of the Counter-Reformation. So we talked about big guys like Palestrina, Victoria, Guerrero, and we do so much of that here.
1: Yes.
0: Why do you think these composers are so effective?
1: I find the Counter-Reformation composers effective, particularly those composers rubbing up against the Baroque right before,
0: mm-hmm.
1: In their great capacity for expressivity.
0: Mm-hmm.
1: Not only is there beautiful construction, the idea of counterpoint, but there's also the idea of expressivity and the importance of the words.
0: Yes.
1: In motet writing, now the words have become very important. The composers are trying to pictorially project the meaning
0: mm-hmm.
1: of the text. And this is true both in the mass settings and in the motets. I think you've kind of got the best of both worlds.
0: Right.
1: With that late 16th century style.
0: Yeah, and then as we move into the Baroque, we visited the very early Baroque. We visited Venice, and we talked a little bit about Gabrielli, and then also Lassus and Schütz, who were also working in kind of that Venetian style tradition. So we do a lot of that here, too, and you as the conductor are exposed to this music a lot. So what do you find challenging about double choir music, perhaps, either in your conducting or your knowledge of it? And also, on the other hand, what makes it so effective and so exciting?
1: Well, who doesn't like stereo?
0: Exactly.
1: You know, when you have a large choral foundation in a building such as this one with great acoustics and maybe a balcony over here or an alcove over there, there's the temptation to divide your forces
0: mm-hmm.
1: and go back and forth and sing antiphonally. And so we'll give into that temptation a little bit with this music. Challenges for us, of course, we have this a cappella tradition. And in some ways, that's a 20th century idea. So we're performing, say, double choir masses by Lassus or by Hostler, for example, and we often perform them unaccompanied, though they're coming from a tradition where really they would have been accompanied by instruments or by small organ. I don't think the way in which we perform them is inauthentic, but it does present a challenge to me as a conductor to add some interest where maybe if we did have a resident instrumental band, they would carry some of the weight.
0: Sure.
1: So it means that the singers really have to make these pieces interesting. Mm-hmm. As a conductor, all of a sudden you have two opposing forces that you have to unite with one, make one idea out of two choirs. I think, as I've said in rehearsal recently, the first choir needs to take the energy from the second choir and pass it back and forth, and create this idea that we may have many different ingredients, but we're still making one dish.
0: A coherent whole.
1: Yeah, a coherent whole.
0: Well, thank you so much, Mark. I'm sure we'll get to chat with you a little bit more about some other genres, but for now, thanks for coming on the show.
1: Great fun. Thank you.
0: Thank you.
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3: Performance today gives one more nod to 16th century mainland composers with the stirring motet Canite Tuba in Sion by Francisco Guerrero. We will then demonstrate the double choir music of Giovanni Gabrielli. Close your eyes and imagine this sound echoing against the walls of St. Mark's Basilica in Venice as the majesty of the Baroque period ushers itself in.

Nowhere else in Boston do we find an all-professional choir, brilliant organists, and clergy who are all dedicated to the fine performance of these Renaissance masterworks. It is truly a blessing to not only sing at this church weekly, but to immerse myself in this repertoire and regularly discover new composers and their pieces. I encourage you to check out one of the monthly choral evensongs that take place here. In the Anglican Church, evensong basically was a mashup of Vespers and Compline from the Liturgy of the Hours, but adds distinctly Anglican prayers and responses. It's a beautiful meditative service that could supplement your routine Sunday once in a while, so I highly recommend it. Now, so far we've looked mainly at mainland Europe and Italy, where most musical changes were taking place. A huge area of our Reformation discussion has been thus far left out, however, the traditions and music of England, beginning with the stormy story of King Henry VIII and his break from Rome. You won't want to miss it. On a Sacred Note stays on the Anglican side of things next time to look at the composers of Elizabethan England. Until then, God bless.

0: everyone. I'm Victoria Sechrist, and welcome to Green Goals. Today, I'm going to tell you how you can access cleaner energy without leaving your couch. But first, let's take a look at Laudato Si. In paragraph 172, Pope Francis says, "Taking advantage of abundant solar energy will require the establishment of mechanisms and subsidies which allow developing countries access to technology transfer, technical assistance, and financial resources, but in a way which respects their concrete situations." Solar energy might be something that some of us don't have access to, and I actually don't even have a prop today because solar energy is invisible. But it does have a big impact on our world. So how can we get access to solar if, say, we're renting a place, or our roof just isn't suitable for solar, or it just feels like it's financially out of reach? Well, there is a solution called community solar. And when I learned about this, I was super excited because it's so easy. And I specifically learned about it through a company called Arcadia. And what they allow you to do is to subscribe to a solar farm. And what that means is you have a stake in it. And then when that farm produces solar energy, that energy is then sent to the electric grid. Now, there's no guarantee that the solar that's sent to the electric grid is then gonna be the energy that is used to run your house. But when the farm does produce that clean energy, you get solar credits. And then those solar credits work like a coupon on your electric bill. So for example, say that your electric bill is usually $200. You might start to see after you sign up for Arcadia or a similar type of program that you get a solar credit, say, of $8. That will show up on your bill. So now instead of paying $200, you're actually gonna pay $192. So you're saving money, you're helping bring clean energy to the grid, and you're helping to promote this type of lifestyle. So to sign up for Arcadia's program, their website is arcadia.com/community-solar, but they don't service the whole US yet. So you're gonna have to look, if you live in other parts of the country outside of New England, for example, for other places in your own state that you can subscribe to a solar farm. Now, I have more tips on how you can support clean energy, but I will save that for another edition of Green Goals. Thanks for watching. Watch for more Green Goals on This Is The Day, Mondays at 10:30 a.m. and 8 p.m. Eastern on the Catholic TV Network.
1: Pope Leo calls us to unite in a mission of compassion. 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Prayer. We are millions of hearts beating in unison with the heart of Jesus. 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The Pope's Worldwide Prayer Network brings together people in more than 90 countries.

countries to respond to the most urgent challenges of our time. So that this light may continue reaching every corner of the world, to support the formation of young people, to accompany communities, and to maintain digital platforms, your help is indispensable. 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Donate today.

0: The angel of the Lord declared to Mary,
1: and she conceived of the Holy Spirit.
0: Hail Mary, full of grace, the Lord is with thee. Blessed art thou among women, and blessed is the fruit of thy womb, Jesus.
1: Holy Mary, Mother of God, pray for us sinners, now and at the hour of our death. Amen.
0: Behold, the handmaid of the Lord.
1: Be it done unto me according to thy word.
0: Hail Mary, full of grace, the Lord is with thee. Blessed art thou among women, and blessed is the fruit of thy womb, Jesus.
1: Holy Mary, Mother of God, pray for us sinners, now and at the hour of our death. Amen.
0: And the Word was made flesh
1: and dwelt among us.
0: Hail Mary, full of grace, the Lord is with thee. Blessed art thou among women, and blessed is the fruit of thy womb, Jesus.
1: Holy Mary, Mother of God, pray for us sinners, now and at the hour of our death. Amen.
0: Pray for us, O Holy Mother of God,
1: that we may be made worthy of the promises of Christ.
0: Let us pray. Pour forth, we beseech thee, O Lord, thy grace into our hearts, that we, to whom the incarnation of Christ, thy Son, was made known by the message of an angel, may by his passion and cross be brought to the glory of his resurrection, through Christ our Lord.
1: Amen.

Hello, I'm Bishop Reed, standing here in the magnificent shrine, the National Shrine of Our Lady of Victory in Lackawanna, New York. We're so grateful to Monsignor David LaPuma, a seminary contemporary of mine, for allowing us this time in the Basilica so that you and I can meditate on the joyful mysteries of the Holy Rosary of Our Lady of Victory. This shrine was inspired by a priest. He was the creator of this whole village, really, the Venerable Father Nelson Baker, whose actual remains, his physical remains, rest here in the shrine, and many are convinced of his sanctity. Not only is this a place of prayer and worship, but it's also a home to a charitable agency for children and families, a great parish community of people who love and serve God and each other, Our Lady of Victory School that serves students from pre-K to eighth grade here in the Mount Vernon area of Westchester. So if you ever have a chance, you really need to come and visit. Friends, let's pray together now and meditate upon the joyful mysteries of the Most Holy Rosary and Jesus' victory over sin and death. In the name of the Father, and of the Son, and of the Holy Spirit. Amen. I believe in God, the Father Almighty, maker of heaven and earth, and in Jesus Christ, his only Son, our Lord, who was conceived by the Holy Spirit, born of the Virgin Mary, suffered under Pontius Pilate, was crucified, died, and was buried. He rose from the dead and is now seated at the right hand of the Father. From there he shall come to judge the living and the dead. I believe in the Holy Spirit, the Holy Catholic Church, the communion of saints, the forgiveness of sins, the resurrection of the body, and life everlasting. Amen. Our Father who art in heaven,

Hallowed be thy name. Thy kingdom come, thy will be done on earth as it is in heaven. Give us this day our daily bread, and forgive us our trespasses, as we forgive those who trespass against us. And lead us not into temptation, but deliver us from evil. Amen. Hail Mary, full of grace, the Lord is with thee. Blessed art thou among women, and blessed is the fruit of thy womb, Jesus. Holy Mary, Mother of God, pray for us sinners, now and at the hour of our death. Amen. Hail Mary, full of grace, the Lord is with thee. Blessed art thou among women, and blessed is the fruit of thy womb, Jesus. Holy Mary, Mother of God, pray for us sinners, now and at the hour of our death. Amen. Hail Mary, full of grace, the Lord is with thee. Blessed art thou among women, and blessed is the fruit of thy womb, Jesus. Holy Mary, Mother of God, pray for us sinners, now and at the hour of our death. Amen. Glory be to the Father, and to the Son, and to the Holy Spirit, as it was in the beginning, is now, and ever shall be, world without end. Amen. O my Jesus, forgive us our sins. Save us from the fires of hell. Lead all souls into heaven, especially those who are in most need of thy mercy. The first joyful mystery, the Annunciation. When I think of this particular event, this mystery of the Rosary, I think to myself, what does an angel look like? I mean, it must be stunning. And imagine this young woman's reaction. But this encounter had been planned since the beginning of time. And Mary said yes. Our Father, who art in heaven, hallowed be thy name. Thy kingdom come, thy will be done, on earth as it is in heaven. Give us this day our daily bread, and forgive us our trespasses, as we forgive those who trespass against us. And lead us not into temptation, but deliver us from evil. Amen. Hail Mary, full of grace, the Lord is with thee. Blessed art thou among women, and blessed is the fruit of thy womb, Jesus. Holy Mary, Mother of God, pray for us sinners, now and at the hour of our death. Amen. Hail Mary, full of grace, the Lord is with thee. Blessed art thou among women, and blessed is the fruit of thy womb, Jesus. Holy Mary, Mother of God, pray for us sinners, now and at the hour of our death. Amen. Hail Mary, full of grace, the Lord is with thee. Blessed art thou among women, and blessed is the fruit of thy womb, Jesus. Holy Mary, Mother of God, pray for us sinners, now and at the hour of our death. Amen. Hail Mary, full of grace, the Lord is with thee. Blessed art thou among women, and blessed is the fruit of thy womb, Jesus. Holy Mary, Mother of God, pray for us sinners, now and at the hour of our death. Amen. Hail Mary, full of grace, the Lord is with thee. Blessed art thou among women, and blessed is the fruit of thy womb, Jesus. Holy Mary, Mother of God, pray for us sinners, now and at the hour of our death. Amen. Hail Mary, full of grace, the Lord is with thee. Blessed art thou among women, and blessed is the fruit of thy womb, Jesus. Holy Mary, Mother of God, pray for us sinners, now and at the hour of our death. Amen. Hail Mary, full of grace, the Lord is with thee. Blessed art thou among women, and blessed is the fruit of thy womb, Jesus. Holy Mary, Mother of God, pray for us sinners, now and at the hour of our death. Amen. Hail Mary, full of grace, the Lord is with thee. Blessed art thou among women, and blessed is the fruit of thy womb, Jesus. Holy Mary, Mother of God, pray for us sinners, now and at the hour of our death. Amen. Hail Mary, full of grace, the Lord is with thee. Blessed art thou among women, and blessed is the fruit of thy womb, Jesus. Holy Mary, Mother of God, pray for us sinners, now and at the hour of our death. Amen. Hail Mary, full of grace, the Lord is with thee. Blessed art thou among women, and blessed is the fruit of thy womb, Jesus. Holy Mary, Mother of God, pray for us sinners, now and at the hour of our death. Amen. Glory be to the Father, and to the Son, and to the Holy Spirit, as it was in the beginning, is now, and ever shall be, world without end. Amen. O my Jesus, forgive us our sins. Save us from the fires of hell. Lead all souls into heaven, especially those in most need of thy mercy. The second joyful mystery, the Visitation. You know, it's not uncommon that a bishop in a diocese will go and visit each parish community within the archdiocesan or diocesan family. This happens occasionally, really just to make sure that things are going well. I suppose it was like that

kind of a visitation that we meditate upon here today. Mary went to visit her kinswoman, her cousin, Elizabeth, just to be sure that things were okay. One family member visiting another, one woman carrying the precursor, John.

evil. Amen. Hail Mary, full of grace, the Lord is with thee. Blessed art thou among women, and blessed is the fruit of thy womb, Jesus. Holy Mary, Mother of God, pray for us sinners, now and at the hour of our death. Amen. Hail Mary, full of grace, the Lord is with thee. Blessed art thou among women, and blessed is the fruit of thy womb, Jesus. Holy Mary, Mother of God, pray for us sinners, now and at the hour of our death. Amen. Hail Mary, full of grace, the Lord is with thee. Blessed art thou among women, and blessed is the fruit of thy womb, Jesus. Holy Mary, Mother of God, pray for us sinners, now and at the hour of our death. Amen. Hail Mary, full of grace, the Lord is with thee. Blessed art thou among women, and blessed is the fruit of thy womb, Jesus. Holy Mary, Mother of God, pray for us sinners, now and at the hour of our death. Amen. Hail Mary, full of grace, the Lord is with thee. Blessed art thou among women, and blessed is the fruit of thy womb, Jesus. Holy Mary, Mother of God, pray for us sinners, now and at the hour of our death. Amen. Hail Mary, full of grace, the Lord is with thee. Blessed art thou among women, and blessed is the fruit of thy womb, Jesus. Holy Mary, Mother of God, pray for us sinners, now and at the hour of our death. Amen. Hail Mary, full of grace, the Lord is with thee. Blessed art thou among women, and blessed is the fruit of thy womb, Jesus. Holy Mary, Mother of God, pray for us sinners, now and at the hour of our death. Amen. Hail Mary, full of grace, the Lord is with thee. Blessed art thou among women, and blessed is the fruit of thy womb, Jesus. Holy Mary, Mother of God, pray for us sinners, now and at the hour of our death. Amen. Hail Mary, full of grace, the Lord is with thee. Blessed art thou among women, and blessed is the fruit of thy womb, Jesus. Holy Mary, Mother of God, pray for us sinners, now and at the hour of our death. Amen. Hail Mary, full of grace, the Lord is with thee. Blessed art thou among women, and blessed is the fruit of thy womb, Jesus. Holy Mary, Mother of God, pray for us sinners, now and at the hour of our death. Amen. Glory be to the Father, and to the Son, and to the Holy Spirit, as it was in the beginning, is now, and ever shall be, world without end. Amen. O my Jesus, forgive us our sins. Save us from the fires of hell. Lead all souls into heaven, especially those who are in most need of thy mercy. The third joyful mystery, the Nativity. Ah, the first Christmas. But very few trappings, aside from, of course, gold, frankincense, and myrrh. And the tremendous joy of the coming of our God in such humble way. The first Christmas. Think of how you feel on Christmas morning and amplify that. Our Father, who art in heaven, hallowed be thy name. Thy kingdom come, thy will be done on earth as it is in heaven. Give us this day our daily bread, and forgive us our trespasses as we forgive those who trespass against us. And lead us not into temptation, but deliver us from evil. Amen. Hail Mary, full of grace, the Lord is with thee. Blessed art thou among women, and blessed is the fruit of thy womb, Jesus. Holy Mary, Mother of God, pray for us sinners, now and at the hour of our death. Amen. Hail Mary, full of grace, the Lord is with thee. Blessed art thou among women, and blessed is the fruit of thy womb, Jesus. Holy Mary, Mother of God, pray for us sinners, now and at the hour of our death. Amen. Hail Mary, full of grace, the Lord is with thee. Blessed art thou among women, and blessed is the fruit of thy womb, Jesus. Holy Mary, Mother of God, pray for us sinners, now and at the hour of our death. Amen. Hail Mary, full of grace, the Lord is with thee. Blessed art thou among women, and blessed is the fruit of thy womb, Jesus. Holy Mary, Mother of God, pray for us sinners, now and at the hour of our death. Amen. Hail Mary, full of grace, the Lord is with thee. Blessed art thou among women, and blessed is the fruit of thy womb, Jesus. Holy Mary, Mother of God, pray for us sinners, now and at the hour of our death. Amen. Hail Mary, full of grace, the Lord is with thee. Blessed art thou among women, and blessed is the fruit of thy womb, Jesus. Holy Mary, Mother of God, pray for us sinners, now and at the hour of our death. Amen. Hail Mary, full of grace, the Lord is with thee. Blessed art thou among women, and blessed is the fruit of thy womb, Jesus. Holy Mary, Mother of God, pray for us sinners, now and at the hour of our death. Amen.
Hail Mary, full of grace, the Lord is with thee.

thee. Blessed art thou among women, and blessed is the fruit of thy womb, Jesus. Holy Mary, Mother of God, pray for us sinners, now and at the hour of our death. Amen. Hail Mary, full of grace, the Lord is with thee. Blessed art thou among women, and blessed is the fruit of thy womb, Jesus. Holy Mary, Mother of God, pray for us sinners, now and at the hour of our death. Amen. Hail Mary, full of grace, the Lord is with thee. Blessed art thou among women, and blessed is the fruit of thy womb, Jesus. Holy Mary, Mother of God, pray for us sinners, now and at the hour of our death. Amen. Glory be to the Father, and to the Son, and to the Holy Spirit, as it was in the beginning, is now, and ever shall be, world without end. Amen. O my Jesus, forgive us our sins, save us from the fires of hell, lead all souls into heaven, especially those who are in most need of thy mercy. The fourth joyful mystery, the presentation in the temple. I've given many presentations over the years, perhaps you have as well. When we're asked to make a presentation, we work hard to encapsulate our thoughts into words and images. In this case, God has encapsulated his love in one word, Jesus. Mary knew it, her cousin knew it, and the baby in her womb knew it. And so Mary and Joseph brought that baby after being born, their firstborn son, to be presented in the temple. As we meditate upon this mystery, we pray, Our Father, who art in heaven, hallowed be thy name. Thy kingdom come, thy will be done on earth as it is in heaven. Give us this day our daily bread, and forgive us our trespasses, as we forgive those who trespass against us. And lead us not into temptation, but deliver us from evil. Amen. Hail Mary, full of grace, the Lord is with thee. Blessed art thou among women, and blessed is the fruit of thy womb, Jesus. Holy Mary, Mother of God, pray for us sinners, now and at the hour of our death. Amen. Hail Mary, full of grace, the Lord is with thee. Blessed art thou among women, and blessed is the fruit of thy womb, Jesus. Holy Mary, Mother of God, pray for us sinners, now and at the hour of our death. Amen. Hail Mary, full of grace, the Lord is with thee. Blessed art thou among women, and blessed is the fruit of thy womb, Jesus. Holy Mary, Mother of God, pray for us sinners, now and at the hour of our death. Amen. Hail Mary, full of grace, the Lord is with thee. Blessed art thou among women, and blessed is the fruit of thy womb, Jesus. Holy Mary, Mother of God, pray for us sinners, now and at the hour of our death. Amen. Hail Mary, full of grace, the Lord is with thee. Blessed art thou among women, and blessed is the fruit of thy womb, Jesus. Holy Mary, Mother of God, pray for us sinners, now and at the hour of our death. Amen. Hail Mary, full of grace, the Lord is with thee. Blessed art thou among women, and blessed is the fruit of thy womb, Jesus. Holy Mary, Mother of God, pray for us sinners, now and at the hour of our death. Amen. Hail Mary, full of grace, the Lord is with thee. Blessed art thou among women, and blessed is the fruit of thy womb, Jesus. Holy Mary, Mother of God, pray for us sinners, now and at the hour of our death. Amen. Hail Mary, full of grace, the Lord is with thee. Blessed art thou among women, and blessed is the fruit of thy womb, Jesus. Holy Mary, Mother of God, pray for us sinners, now and at the hour of our death. Amen. Hail Mary, full of grace, the Lord is with thee. Blessed art thou among women, and blessed is the fruit of thy womb, Jesus. Holy Mary, Mother of God, pray for us sinners, now and at the hour of our death. Amen. Hail Mary, full of grace, the Lord is with thee. Blessed art thou among women, and blessed is the fruit of thy womb, Jesus. Holy Mary, Mother of God, pray for us sinners, now and at the hour of our death. Amen. Glory be to the Father, and to the Son, and to the Holy Spirit, as it was in the beginning, is now, and ever shall be, world without end. Amen. O my Jesus, forgive us our sins, save us from the fires of hell, lead all souls into heaven, especially those in most need of thy mercy. The fifth and the final joyful mystery, the finding of Jesus at the temple. Mary and Joseph were at one disadvantage. St. Anthony hadn't been born and lived yet, so they couldn't have recourse to his intercession. But I'm certain that they prayed and begged God, the God of all graciousness, to reunite them with their son, his son,

I also have a sneaking suspicion that they weren't as anxious as we might think because they were people of faith. Meditating on this mystery of the finding of Jesus in the temple, let us pray. Our Father, who art in heaven, hallowed be thy name. Thy kingdom come, thy will be done on earth as it is in heaven. Give us this day our daily bread, and forgive us our trespasses, as we forgive those who trespass against us. And lead us not into temptation, but deliver us from evil. Amen. Hail Mary, full of grace, the Lord is with thee. Blessed art thou among women, and blessed is the fruit of thy womb, Jesus. Holy Mary, Mother of God, pray for us sinners, now and at the hour of our death. Amen. Hail Mary, full of grace, the Lord is with thee. Blessed art thou among women, and blessed is the fruit of thy womb, Jesus. Holy Mary, Mother of God, pray for us sinners, now and at the hour of our death. Amen. Hail Mary, full of grace, the Lord is with thee. Blessed art thou among women, and blessed is the fruit of thy womb, Jesus. Holy Mary, Mother of God, pray for us sinners, now and at the hour of our death. Amen. Hail Mary, full of grace, the Lord is with thee. Blessed art thou among women, and blessed is the fruit of thy womb, Jesus. Holy Mary, Mother of God, pray for us sinners, now and at the hour of our death. Amen. Hail Mary, full of grace, the Lord is with thee. Blessed art thou among women, and blessed is the fruit of thy womb, Jesus. Holy Mary, Mother of God, pray for us sinners, now and at the hour of our death. Amen. Hail Mary, full of grace, the Lord is with thee. Blessed art thou among women, and blessed is the fruit of thy womb, Jesus. Holy Mary, Mother of God, pray for us sinners, now and at the hour of our death. Amen. Hail Mary, full of grace, the Lord is with thee. Blessed art thou among women, and blessed is the fruit of thy womb, Jesus. Holy Mary, Mother of God, pray for us sinners, now and at the hour of our death. Amen. Hail Mary, full of grace, the Lord is with thee. Blessed art thou among women, and blessed is the fruit of thy womb, Jesus. Holy Mary, Mother of God, pray for us sinners, now and at the hour of our death. Amen. Hail Mary, full of grace, the Lord is with thee. Blessed art thou among women, and blessed is the fruit of thy womb, Jesus. Holy Mary, Mother of God, pray for us sinners, now and at the hour of our death. Amen. Hail Mary, full of grace, the Lord is with thee. Blessed art thou among women, and blessed is the fruit of thy womb, Jesus. Holy Mary, Mother of God, pray for us sinners, now and at the hour of our death. Amen. Glory be to the Father, and to the Son, and to the Holy Spirit, as it was in the beginning, is now, and ever shall be, world without end. Amen. O my Jesus, forgive us our sins. Save us from the fires of hell. Lead all souls into heaven, especially those in most need of thy mercy. Hail, Holy Queen, Mother of Mercy, our life, our sweetness, and our hope. To thee do we cry, poor banished children of Eve. To thee do we send up our sighs, mourning and weeping in this valley of tears. Turn then, most gracious advocate, thine eyes of mercy toward us, and after this our exile, show unto us the blessed fruit of thy womb, Jesus. O clement, O loving, O sweet Virgin Mary, pray for us, O Holy Mother of God, that we may be made worthy of the promises of Christ. Let us pray. O God, whose only begotten Son by his life, death, and resurrection has purchased for us the rewards of eternal life, grant, we beseech thee, that by meditating upon these joyful mysteries of the Most Holy Rosary of the Blessed Virgin Mary, we may both imitate what they contain and obtain what they promise. Through the same Christ our Lord. Amen. May the divine assistance remain always with us. May the souls of the faithful departed, through the mercy of God, rest in peace. Holy Mother, Our Lady of Victory, with thy loving child, thy blessing give to us this day. In the name of the Father, and of the Son, and of the Holy Spirit. Amen. Thank you so much for joining me in prayer today, meditating on these joyful mysteries of the Holy Rosary in this church dedicated to Our Lady of Victory. You must come and visit and experience yourself in person and have an opportunity also to stop and pray at the tomb of the Venerable Father Nelson Baker. This basilica, its campus with all of its ministries, is a testimony to his holiness of life and his commitment to the care of anyone in need. If you can't visit the shrine, go online and enjoy an incredible 3D tour at olvbasilica.org.
Once again, thank you for joining me in prayer this day here at the National Shrine of Our Lady of Victory in Lackawanna, New York. May God bless you today and always, joyfully acknowledging that He is with you always in His Son.

0: everyone. I'm Victoria Sechrist, and welcome to Green Goals. Today, I'm going to show you how you can clean your delicates and sentimental items with an eco wash bag right here. But first, let's take a look at a quote from Laudato Si. In paragraph 5, Pope Francis says, "The destruction of the human environment is extremely serious, not only because God has entrusted the world to us men and women, but because human life is itself a gift which must be defended from various forms of debasement." Okay, so we know that plastic bottles often litter different parts of the world, rivers, beaches, people's backyards, parks, wherever, okay? So there is something good that can come from those. And one of the things that can come from recycled plastic water bottles is this eco wash bag from a company called Soak. Their website is soakwash.com. And they say they use 100% post-consumer recycled plastic bottles, and specifically 8 or more, which we have here, to make one of these eco wash bags, keeping these type of water bottles out of the oceans and out of the landfills. Now I say that, and I'm not encouraging you to go use these single-use plastic bottles so that they can become a bag, but we're just taking the plastic bottles that have already been attempted to be recycled and making them into something good. So this eco wash bag, what it does is it keeps items that you wash in here in the washing machine in good condition for a longer period of time. So that will help you not have to get rid of them sooner. Now, specifically, it's for maybe sentimental items. So these mittens to me are very special because they were made actually from an old sweater of a family member of mine who passed away. So these were remade into mittens, and they're more on the delicate side, so I'm not gonna throw them in with the regular laundry. So I'm gonna put them in this eco wash bag. Also, this was a hand knit hat that was made for my daughter from someone that we really care about. So again, I don't wanna put this just typically in with the regular laundry. So I'm gonna put it in this eco wash bag. You can also put in things maybe like scarves or bathing suits or anything that has sentimental value. Put it in, zip it up, and then you're gonna wash it usually on delicates. And so it keeps those sentimental items in good shape. But again, it also keeps just regular items lasting longer, reducing the need to consume more. When you're not using it, you could also just use it as a travel bag. So maybe it's your laundry bag when you travel, or maybe you actually roll up your clothes and pack it inside. It has almost a little hook here that you can hang it so when it's not in use. And I encourage you to check it out. This is the Soak Wash Eco Bag. And here is to clean clothes and recycled plastic water bottles. I'll see you next time on Green Goals. Watch for more Green Goals on This Is The Day, Mondays at 10:30 a.m. and 8 p.m. Eastern on the Catholic TV Network.
1: Pope Leo calls us to unite in a mission of compassion. 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Prayer. We are millions of hearts beating in unison with the heart of Jesus. 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

0: Today, we are observing the Jinky Pandas in their natural habitat. It turns out it's not the misty mountains of China, but instead in a treehouse studio deep in the heart of England.
1: Lulu, Milo and Benji are trying to finish a new song. However, the song machine has broken. Benji is trying to fix it, though it's not going quite to plan.
2: If I just put this on there, give this a gentle tap here.
1: Oh, dear.
3: Benji, what happened?
2: I was fixing the song machine after I put cheese and lemonade in it.
4: Were you trying to make cheesy pop songs again?
2: It worked when I put stones in it to make rock music.
3: I think you'd better leave this to an expert. I'll fix it.
4: Okay, but you're going to need one of these, though. Lulu, I said you're going to need one of these.
3: Well, it's clearly blocked. Skateboard from the Skater Punk song. Inflatable dinosaur from the dinosaur song. Oh, Benji, are these your pants?
2: Yeah. I was working on a song for someone, but I didn't have a clear brief for it.
4: Lulu! Lulu, you're going to need this! Lulu!
2: I don't think she's listening to you, Milo.
3: Perhaps it's the flux capacitor.
1: Hello, Lulu. Did you hear Milo offer you a key?
3: Not now, Mr. Narrator. I'm very busy.
1: I was just going to tell you that my... Oh, dear. And I'm not sure she's listening to anyone's offer to help.
3: Hey, guys. I fixed it. And I even upgraded the country music resistor too.
4: That's impossible.
3: Not when you're clever like me. Let's test it. Everybody ready?
4: Lulu, I think you need...
3: Not now, Milo. It needs one last adjustment. But I think I need a special key to do it. Are you thinking what I'm thinking? To the bamboo phone! Hello? I need to order a song machine key right away. Please. Thank you.
5: It's the Pandaroo Delivery! Awesome!
1: Isn't it helpful how quickly your deliveries come, Pandas?
3: Wait, this key won't fit.
1: I think perhaps Milo will be able to help you.
3: Milo, do you know what to do?
2: Milo has the right key and he's had it all the time.
3: Really?
4: I tried to offer my help, but you wouldn't listen.
3: Oh, I'm sorry, Milo. Let's try your key right now.
1: Hooray, Pandas! You've got the song machine working again. You know, this reminds me of something we learn in your Bibles about how we all have something to offer.
2: Like what?
1: Well, things like kindness. Like when Milo and Lulu wanted to help Benji when he was struggling with the broken song machine. Patience. Like when Milo was waiting for Lulu to listen to him. And joy when the song machine started to work again. These are examples of what the Bible calls fruit of the Spirit. Different qualities that help us to grow to be more like Jesus.
3: Really? Fruit?
1: We can ask God to help grow the fruit of the Spirit in our lives, so we can offer them to help

0: other people.
1: Well, cheeky pandas, we've all learned some important lessons today, haven't we?
2: Number one, that we all have gifts from God that we can offer to help other people.
3: And number two, always being careful what you put in the song machine.
4: I feel a new song coming on. I'm going to put some fruit into the song machine, add some dance moves and see what comes out.
5: To the song machine!

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0: This is our faith, which we profess. 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
1: I believe in God the Father. I believe in God.

Hello, my name is Angelina, and I'm in Lourdes, a small town in the south of France. Lourdes is where over 150 years ago, Our Lady appeared to a young girl by the name of Bernadette Soubirous. Our Lady entrusted some very special messages with Bernadette. These messages were a call to penance, the conversion of hearts, and a call for all Christians to pray the rosary. There were 18 apparitions in all, but two of these were very important. In the ninth apparition, there was a phenomenon of the miraculous spring. Over the course of 150 years, thousands of the faithful have washed in its waters to receive cures of physical and spiritual ailments. On the 16th apparition, young Bernadette felt compelled to ask Our Lady her name. She asked her three times, and finally Our Lady replied on the third time. And this is an account from Bernadette. At the third request, the lady's face became very serious, and she seemed to bow down in an attitude of humility. Then she joined her hands and raised them to her breast. She looked up to heaven, then slowly opening her hands and leaning forward toward me with a vibrating tone to her voice, said with emotion, "I am the Immaculate Conception." Another important fact about the apparitions of Lourdes is that this was the first time that Our Lady appeared with a rosary in her hand and was praying. This led Bernadette to pray the rosary before and after each apparition. The rosary has sometimes been compared to a song, Our Lady's Song. Though we may not be following it consciously, the melody and rhythm always bring us back to the thoughts of our Lord and Our Lady. I'm inviting you to come and join me as I walk the footsteps of Saint Bernadette in Lourdes and pay homage to Our Lady through song, through Schubert's Ave Maria.

Pope Leo calls us to unite in a mission of compassion. In a world thirsting for hope, there is a silent force that sustains everything. Prayer. We are millions of hearts beating in unison with the heart of Jesus. Our prayer for the challenges facing humanity becomes compassion, and our compassion turns into action in the service of all. The Pope's Worldwide Prayer Network brings together people in more than 90 countries to respond to the most urgent challenges of our time, so that this light may continue reaching every corner of the world, to support the formation of young people, to accompany communities, and to maintain digital platforms. Your help is indispensable. In this month of the Sacred Heart, we invite you to let your faith become a concrete gesture of solidarity. Help keep the Pope's mission beating. Donate today.

0: Maybe a parent told you this as a kid. You need good role models in your life. Or maybe you looked up to the athletes or entertainers you saw on TV. But role models are more than just the people you want to be like when you grow up. They are an important psychological phenomenon connected to television, sports, school, and more. Children naturally copy the behavior and even appearance of celebrities, athletes, and social media influencers. Role models can be anyone in a person's life that has an impact on their behavior or beliefs.
1: My name is Maggie Seiss. I have a master's in education and a master's in educational leadership. I teach third grade, and I've been teaching third grade for 6 years. I encourage my students to have role models because as a teacher, I try to provide both windows and mirrors for students to help in their development. So for example, students need mirrors. They need to be able to see themselves in their role models. They need to see people who look like them, but they also need to see windows into opportunities. So what will the future look like for them? And role models can be a way for students to become inspired by others' achievements so that they want to achieve that.
0: We may take for granted the idea of role models. 100 years ago, psychologists and child experts commonly believed that a children's innate characteristics determined their life outcomes. But in the 1960s, child experts and psychologists began to emphasize the role played by other people and environmental stimuli in shaping children, observing that children's behavior depends on their surroundings, not just their innate needs, drives, and impulses.
1: Children are influenced by the adults around them. A child's world is the adults who they're surrounded by. So ideally, a child has positive, loving, ambitious adults around them to which they can look up to and learn from. But of course, that's not always the case. Not every child is gifted with that environment. I myself want to be a role model as a teacher. So I'm always thinking about my own demeanor, behavior, tone with my students because I know that they naturally look up to me as their teacher.
0: Jim Rohn famously said, "We are the average of the 5 people we spend the most time with." And there might be some truth to this. This idea is backed by studies that show if a child is exposed to positive role models, they are less likely to engage in risky behavior and even do better in school. They're even more likely to make healthy lifestyle choices around health and exercise. The question is not, will we be shaped by our role models, but what kind of role models will we have to shape us? We have the capacity for good, but also need to be in close proximity with good role models that have an impact on our behavior and our beliefs. It seems to be a requirement for real human flourishing. Even just the simple knowledge that someone else has accomplished something great can have a huge impact. Take the 4-minute mile. On May 6, 1954, Roger Bannister broke the 4-minute barrier, running the distance in 3 minutes, 59.4 seconds. He broke a record that hadn't been broken in almost 10 years, but barely a year after Bannister's accomplishment, once the knowledge that it was possible had spread, multiple runners broke the 4-minute mile.
1: And students really like those stories because all of us want to find connection and meaning in those stories and connecting to our own life so they can connect it with a time where they felt challenged or they had adversity to overcome and know that like they can still be successful because other people have done that. Going back to both like windows and mirrors for students, you want to be able to see yourself, but also see beyond to know that your story isn't the only one.
0: Role models are a way we share in the good actions and influence of others' lives. They inspire us and expose us to the possibility of our potential. Role models seem to be necessary to live a full and good life as a human person, and they have a powerful effect on us emotionally, behaviorally, and maybe on a deeper level as well, which makes you wonder, what kind of role models are we voluntarily surrounding ourselves with?
2: This is the Catechism of the Catholic Church. It's the official summary written by the Church of everything Catholics believe. So it just sits on the shelf collecting dust. But if the contents of this catechism are unlocked, it can change the world. We believe the Catechism isn't a dry, dusty textbook. It's a gift. It's the faithful echo of a God who desires to reveal himself to us. The heart of the Catechism is Jesus. And Jesus changes people. We just need to retransform the Catechism into a living voice that people can hear. So we're setting out to help unlock the Catechism. We're transforming the letter into a living voice for the modern world. 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
2: Recently, I was at this award ceremony for my sister. As I was sitting in the crowd with my family, watching my sister go up on stage and accept the award, I felt so happy and proud of her. I mean, I didn't win the award, but it really felt like our whole family was being awarded, you know? In a lot of ways, it felt better than if I had won the award myself.
0: That's so special, and I can totally relate. And it actually kind of reminds me of the Church.
2: What about the Church?
0: Well, in the Creed, we say we believe in the communion of saints. The Catechism says the communion of saints is the Church.
2: I've always wondered what exactly that means. I mean, I understand what saints are, but what is the communion bit?
0: The Catechism also says, since all the faithful form one body, the good of each is communicated to the others. In the same way that the good of your sister was shared throughout your family at that moment, the Church is a communion of the family of God with Christ as the head. This means we are in communion with one another and share in the goodness of one another.
2: So we share in this group of saints, but what exactly are we sharing?
0: There are two major meanings of this communion of goodness. There's the communion of holy things and the communion among holy persons.
2: Okay, I guess I'd want to share some holy things.
0: We believe in the communion of spiritual goods. This means that we share in the faith, the sacraments, we share in each other's charisms, and we share charity among one another. All of these goods belong to Jesus, and he has given them all to his Church. So the Church has them at her disposal and dispenses them to us.
2: So because the Church has these things and shares them with us, we all share in these common spiritual goods. So this means we can say the Church is the communion of God's family.
0: Yes, and all of these are the work of the Holy Spirit, who binds us together and who makes us the Church. We become part of this communion of saints.
2: Okay, but wait a minute. I'm definitely not a saint.
0: Well, we believe in the communion of saints, meaning the communion of all persons who are part of the family of God. You can't be considered a saint yet because you haven't died yet. We're already united with those who are part of the family of God. This means everyone who is a part of the family of God. Those who are in heaven are saints. That includes saints who we know are in heaven, as declared by the Church, and everyone else who is in heaven too. This also means those on earth who are part of the Church, as well as those who have died and are on their way to heaven, or what is known as purgatory.
2: So we have this shared special relationship with the Church, the family of God on earth and in heaven. What does this really mean for us, though, practically? Like, how does this change my life?
0: Jesus, by the power of his Holy Spirit, unites us all together into the family of God. Jesus is the head of the Church, and we are the body. That also means that we can help one another. We can pray for one another, and the saints pray for us constantly. The saints aren't just passively up in heaven uninterested in us. Just like you and your sister, this communion of saints

0: means the Saints are rooting us on. Imagine the effect that a crowded sports stadium with cheering sports fans has on the game. How much more do the Saints impact our life? They enjoy our holiness and our goodness and pray and intercede for us.
1: So we are all united because of our

0: church is the communion of God's family.
1: This is the Catechism of the Catholic Church. It's the official summary written by the Church of everything Catholics believe. So it just sits on the shelf collecting dust. But if the contents of this catechism are unlocked, it can change the world. We believe the Catechism isn't a dry, dusty textbook. It's a gift. It's the faithful echo of a God who desires to reveal himself to us. The heart of the Catechism is Jesus. And Jesus changes people. We just need to retransform the Catechism into a living voice that people can hear. So we're setting out to help unlock the Catechism. We're transforming the letter into a living voice for the modern world. 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
2: Pope Leo calls us to unite in a mission of compassion. In a world thirsting for hope, there is a silent force that sustains everything. Prayer. We are millions of hearts beating in unison with the heart of Jesus. Our prayer for the challenges facing humanity becomes compassion, and our compassion turns into action in the service of all. The Pope's Worldwide Prayer Network brings together people in more than 90 countries to respond to the most urgent challenges of our time, so that this light may continue reaching every corner of the world, to support the formation of young people, to accompany communities, and to maintain digital platforms. Your help is indispensable. In this month of the Sacred Heart, we invite you to let your faith become a concrete gesture of solidarity. Help keep the Pope's mission beating. Donate today.
3: Hey, yeah. Have you ever been in the city and you see some of these like memorial things? It has a ton of names all over it. Yeah. Whenever I walk by one of these, I see all of these names and I always think, one name, if you just like put your finger on one of these names, what's the impact of one life? What? Like there's a whole long, big story behind this one person and every life has an impact. Can they hear me?
4: Yeah. Thanks for certain people.
3: Food. What's the impact? Think about your calories. Oh, it's so hot. Here we are in the Big Apple, Fort Worth, Texas. So, I mean, if you think about the impact of one life, and the impact of one life can be not just on the people around that person, but even further than that. Let me tell you about one. On August 26, 1910, there was a little girl that was born in what's now North Macedonia. And this little girl, when she was younger, was fascinated by these stories of missionaries who would live lives of service in Bengal. By age 12, she was convinced that she was gonna commit her life to religious life and the life of a missionary. Now, this young girl, who was so influenced and impacted by missionary work, grew up to later found the Missionaries of Charity, a religious organization of women who commit their lives to four vows: chastity, poverty, obedience, and a fourth vow, wholehearted free service to the poorest of the poor.
5: The poor are great people. They give us much more than we give to them. We must love them not by feeling pity for them. We must love them because it is Jesus and the distressing disguise of the poor.
3: See, Mother Teresa was impacted by these missionaries, and she herself became a missionary. But her life and her witness impacted so many more people than just the people she was serving directly. I mean, the story of her life had a far-reaching effect. Mother Teresa and the Missionaries of Charity had such a huge impact in India, but their acts of charity went so much further than the people they were directly helping. Mother Teresa's life impacted people on the other side of the world even years after her life. Mother Teresa's witness impacted the wider church in unexpected ways. Where am I? Okay, I might actually be lost.
6: Sure.
3: Okay.
6: Hi, my name is Austin Weibel. I am a co-founder of Prodigal Projects.

0: and feast day. So I grew up in like a small Christian conservative town. And so, you know, every Sunday and Wednesday, it was kind of understood. Like Sunday was church, Wednesday was like CCD. Many of those lesson plans were around the lives of the saints as models and examples for how we can live. And Mother Teresa was definitely like a big point of emphasis, you know, at the time. She was also very prominent and well known around like the secular world, and you know, same in the Catholic world. And so that would have been like the time that I was exposed to her and her ministries. I guess the thing that stood out to me most was like, oh, she's a modern day saint. And that was of interest. You know, I'm so used to, you read about a saint or you choose like a confirmation saint, for example, and it's generally like, they were born in the 9th century, or they were a desert father. Okay, how do I relate to this person?
1: Yeah, exactly.
0: But this was, you know, Mother Teresa is someone who lived in the modern world with all of its distractions and false glories and chose otherwise. And so that was inspirational, and that we could have intertwined and similar struggles. What I thought was inspiring about her ministry and what she did in Calcutta, which she never tried to be one thing for one person. She definitely, you know, spread her ministries across that area and to different people and to serve, you know, the young, the poor, the sick, the healthy. Everybody needed that level of service and love and dignity. And I thought that was really cool. And then as time went on and her ministry grew and popularity grew, she started receiving all of these people coming to Calcutta to serve with her and under her. And I just remember in one interview, you know, her kind of saying like, first of all, she loved it. You know, thank you for being here. Thank you for wanting to serve. But in the same breath was also like, go home and sweep your own doorstep. But there might not be severe poverty in Coppell, Texas, the same way there's severe poverty in Calcutta. But there is like a poor of spirit and there is work to be done here. So find it, you know, and it first starts in yourself and then in your household and then your community. Prodigal Projects was originally created as like it's just kind of like an umbrella to capture a feeling, which is what can we be doing to help preserve and restore dignity to people? The obvious need was those experiencing homelessness. When you're living on the streets for weeks, years, or decades on end, people tend to not look at you the same. So the dignity that you once had has felt stripped away, and so we wanted to restore it. And so that's when we came up with the idea for Feast Day, which is essentially the opportunity to do a restaurant-style dining experience for people that are experiencing homelessness. And we would open the doors and, you know, serve, you know, anywhere between 50 and 200 individuals off the streets in various life situations. And we bring in volunteers and professional chefs. And the way we chose to restore dignity was to treat everybody like it was a restaurant experience, with real plates and real silverware and glassware, choices on a menu, and then all seated together. You know, you would sit together, volunteer and guest, and you'd be able to have conversation and talk about anything from sports to politics to religion to their stories. Feast days were incredibly joyful nights. So that was our moment of restoring dignity, and that's what Feast Day stood for. I think the beauty of having a communion of saints is that they're actively praying for me and for you to achieve at that same level.
2: Okay, so in the Creed, you've heard of the Creed, right? The Apostles' Creed. We say that we believe in the communion of saints. It says in the Catechism in paragraph 961 that this term, the communion of saints, refers to communion of holy persons in Christ who died for all, so that what each one does or suffers in and for Christ bears fruit for all. I mean, these were normal people just like me and you who were inspired by the lives of saints to become saints, who now we can read about as saints so that we can become saints. I mean, it's a lot of saints, a lot of saint action. And it is possible with Jesus's help to lead a saintly life. We can be saints, you can be a saint. And so we continue to ask for the intercession of the saints, all the holy men and women, to pray for us.
3: This is the Catechism of the Catholic Church. It's the official summary written by the Church of everything Catholics believe. So it just sits on the shelf collecting dust. But if the contents of this catechism are unlocked, it can change the world. We believe the Catechism isn't a dry, dusty textbook. It's a gift. It's the faithful echo of a God who desires to reveal himself to us. The heart of the Catechism is Jesus. And Jesus changes

people. We just need to re-transform the catechism into a living voice that people can hear. So we're setting out to help unlock the catechism. 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

The Bible tells us over 365 times to not be afraid. So why do we ask the Holy Spirit for the gift of fear of the Lord?

Hi, I'm Father Kevin Zubel, Redemptorist missionary stationed in Baton Rouge. And I continue this series on reflection of the virtues and the gifts of the Catholic faith by looking at the gift of fear of the Lord. And I have a selfish reason for doing this, because I remember when I was preparing for confirmation and I was 12 years old, having to memorize the seven gifts of the Holy Spirit. And most of them made good sense. But one I never quite understood was fear of the Lord. And as I work with young people, as they prepare for their own confirmation, they also have the same struggle. Because normally we think of fear as something to avoid. And also this idea of being afraid of God seems to fly in the face of this idea of a loving Father that Christ invites us to hold. And so I think fear of the Lord helps us to understand, again, something about our relationship with God, and not to be afraid of God, but to be afraid that we might offend God. And again, not because we're worried about God's revenge or God's punishment, but because we're always afraid to offend those whom we love. And so what does it mean when we say fear of the Lord? Well, another way of saying it is, yes, to go face to face with the greatness of who God is, something beyond what we can imagine, and that there's a natural response to that, one of fear, but that fear turns very quickly into awe and reverence. And so really what we're praying for is that we would always have this spirit of reverence, that we would never lose this sense of awe for God and who God is and God and his greatness. But in the same vein, that we don't use that sense of awe to distance ourselves from God, but to strengthen our relationship with him. And so when I think of the example of how awe turns into something new and something beautiful, I think about the very first time my niece was introduced to the ocean. We went on a family trip to the beach, and she must have been about 2 years old. And growing up in Arizona, she hadn't seen a lot of beaches. And so we go to the coast in Texas. And as my brother carried her out towards the beach, her head was facing back towards the place where we were staying. And then as my brother slowly sat her down in the sand and turned her around to face the ocean, her response was one of terror. It was one of being absolutely overwhelmed. She was paralyzed to see the ocean in its magnitude. But over time, as we slowly brought her closer to the water, let her touch the water, as we slowly carried her into the waves and let her play and let her to experience and to form this new relationship with the sea, she grew to love the beach. And so that's how it is, I think, for us and God, that to encounter God in his greatness, it can be a cause of fear. Like when we imagine ourselves in our smallness, when we think about, as Carl Sagan once talked about, the little blue dot, showing an image of the Earth taken from space in relationship to the galaxy. And he says, look at this tiny blue dot and know that everything you've ever experienced happened on this tiny little blue dot. Well, it can make us feel insignificant. It can make us feel like we're just

a flash in the pan. But the fact is, while we might first look at this greatness of what God has created and feel very small, if we take a breath and truly reflect on it, then we begin to see how our own story fits in the story of this incredible story of creation, this incredible story of salvation. And as I said before, we begin to recognize that God could not have the world that he wanted without us in it. That as great and as grand as things can seem, we are a part of it, as small as we are. So that awe and reverence for God isn't a source of fear that just lasts, a sense of terror, but it helps us to understand that we are part of something great. And so why is this something so important? Well, we have here the great song of Mary, the Magnificat, and she helps us understand why this fear of God is so important. She says, and we know these words well, "My soul magnifies the Lord, and my spirit rejoices in God my Savior, for he has looked with favor on the lowliness of his servant. Surely from now on all generations will call me blessed, for the Mighty One has done great things for me, and holy is his name. His mercy is for those who fear him from generation to generation." Mary calls us to embrace this fear of God, but in the context of the great things that God has done, that we are privileged, that we are blessed to be a part of this story, to be a part of the work of redemption. And I think it's important for us to cultivate and to pray the Holy Spirit to give us this gift of fear of the Lord. Because what's at stake is when we lose sight of how great God is, then we become limited in our vision. We become trapped within ourselves. And when things begin to fall off the track, when we begin to encounter times of struggle or uncertainty, we become reliant only on ourselves and what we can understand, the limitation of our own intelligence, of our own perspective. And when we do that, we begin to recognize how out of control things can often be. And when we feel that things are out of our control, when we feel that things have gone beyond us, that can be true terror and true fear. And so we pray for three things to help cultivate this gift of fear of the Lord. First is to look up. So often when we're trapped in the struggle of day-to-day life, we just look at the world immediately in front of us. But sometimes we need to look up to the horizon and see the bigger picture, to remember how God has helped us in the past. And that becomes a source of hope for us for the future. The second, look around, to realize that you are not alone. Perhaps there may not be someone immediately around you who can understand what you're suffering, or sometimes you feel very much alone or isolated. But there are still people around who are struggling with you, who are praying alongside you. And this is why prayer is so important for us, to pray for others, to keep our hearts open to the suffering and struggles of others, to look around and to realize that we really aren't alone. And finally, look within. St. Paul reminds us that it's within ourselves that the Holy Spirit has chosen to make a home. And so the light that will guide us through, the light of Christ, the light of the resurrection, that'll help us through the darkness, is already shining brightly within us. And sometimes we lose sight of that. And so look up, look around, look within. The light of Christ is helping us to always be at awe at what the great work that God is doing, but even more, the great blessing it is to be a part of that great work.

0: This program was paid for by the friends and partners of Bruce Downs Catholic Ministries.
1: He stands in silence for 40 years. He was not yet a deliverer in that place. I wonder if he thought his day would ever come. He was a fugitive, actually. He'd run away, a shepherd, a man who once believed he was ready to lead, and then it was almost plucked away from him, and now he's not sure if he's worthy. He's worthy of anything at all. And yet in all of it, in the hidden years, away from the acclaim of Pharaoh's palace, where he came from, and the momentum that you get from being young and youthful, that God did deep work within. I've been reading a book recently called Deep Work. And the book is about, well, how do you not just do work, but how do you do really deep work? How do you go deep? See, when God called him from the burning bush, it was not Moses' resume that God praised. It wasn't. It was the soil of surrender that God required. And in the end of the day, because we're going to be with him in eternity, and all of life is about this single thing. God has just one thing that he's interested in about you. Everything else is fluff. Everything else is fluff. It's this. Will you be with him in glory? Will you be with him in eternity? That's the big thing that he's after. He's not after anything else. That's it. The whole point of this experience we're having is, will you get to me in eternity? Will you get to me? David, the anointed king, was the first. He was the first forgotten shepherd. Here he is, you know, when the prophet prophet comes to Jesse, his father's house, to look for a new, he's out in the field. They don't even bother to go and get him. He's just completely overlooked. He's completely overlooked. But it was in the field, in the hidden place, that God saw David's heart. And the Psalms we now pray with reverence and we listen to, and if you go to Mass in a Catholic church, you read the Psalms every week. And we pray with reverence. They were born not in a palace. They were born in the field. They were born in the obscurity of solitude, hiddenness. Jesus, the eternal Word of God. We talked about the Word in recent weeks, about the fact that he's God the Father, and he says, what can I say about myself? Well, people normally use words to declare who they are. I'm just going to go, Jesus, that's the Word. That's it. That's the declaration. That's who he is. He spends 30 years in silence before he gets to start doing anything. 30 years with no crowd, no recorded miracles, 30 years, no disciples following him, 30 years in a village, probably with calloused hands, working with dad in the carpenter's store. Quiet faithfulness, hidden. Not inactive, just hidden, but held. I remember being a teenager and sensing the Lord say to me, I want you to proclaim my glory to the ends of the earth. And I remember I shared that with people, and people laughed at me and told me I was an idiot and a fool. I remember people saying that to me. I remember one, Rosemary and I remember one married couple who came to us when I shared them. I feel God wants me to proclaim the gospel to the whole globe, like everywhere, even that one country we're missing. And I remember this guy came to me and he said, that's just foolish. You're just an idiot. And he said, he was a lawyer, and he said, well, I'm going. He said, I want nothing to do with you. And he left, he and his wife left. And I remember I went through my 20s, all my 20s, you know, a long period of time, because the interesting thing about hiddenness, it's normally decades long in our life. Hiddenness isn't just a time. Often hiddenness is decades that God's at work. And I remember I went in my 20s, and I've told the story often, that I would get up when I was 27, 28, 29, And I would walk in the house when all our little kids were young, and I'd walk through the house at 1 o'clock in the morning, and I'd say to God, God, did you forget me? And I remember in my prayer journals, I would write in my prayer journals, God, did you just call me as a joke? I remember in a number of places I wrote, God, did you just call me to disappoint me? Yeah. And I stayed there for a long time. And then God decided to move. I wouldn't be here today if it wasn't for the hiddenness of nothingness and the purification that comes from a world that says your value comes from what you do. But he says your value comes from how available you are to me. Hiddenness, whether it's been 80 years, 70 years of our life, we didn't go to church our whole life, and then all of a sudden we start going. And he says, now's your time. Or whether you're someone who's young. God's never been in a hurry. God has never been in a hurry. And he's never been careless with the formation of the people he calls who he knows will respond to him again. He's never been careless with the formation of the people that will ultimately respond to him. He's not just like, I'll just throw it out to everybody and just see who. He knows you. He knows you. He knows your heart. He knows what your response. See, he knows the beginning from the end. He knows you. He's never been careless about you. He's always known that your response would be what it is. He knew before time began that you would be listening to this right now, that you would be here. You'd be in a place, and you know, like in some of the places where there's big screens and there's all of you are sitting around screens watching right now, or you're watching by yourself at home. The truth is we must hold, when we find ourselves in a season of being unseen, we must hold to the truth that it's in the unseen place that God forms us. Right? Because there's a great lie whispered in those hidden places, a lie that says your season is wasted when you are unseen. When you're in a job that you're working your way up and you're doing well and talented at, but there's that something in you that says there's more. You're a mum at home, as one woman said to me, I know that's a great calling and I know it's what I'm called to do, but I know there's more. And I've been unseen. You know, there's a great lie that says if you're truly called, doors will come flying open by now. But the truth is that's a lie. That's not the voice of the shepherd, that's the voice of the serpent who wants you to step outside the timing of God. Because God's timing for all of us is perfect. I met a man in another city named Johannes, a really, really faithful man, someone I've just got a lot of time for and is becoming a friend. And he's an older gentleman, and he's alive, and his faith's become alive. And he takes me out to places to eat when I travel and meet him in the city he's in. And his faith's become alive. And I look at him, and I was looking at him a little while ago, and I thought to myself, it's because you needed all those years when you thought nothing was happening, that God was preparing the field of your life so that you could say yes in the way you're saying yes now. He's not careless in his formation of us. He's not. See, hiddenness on the screen. Hiddenness is not inactivity, it's preparation. It's preparation for the person that God is calling you to be. It's the deep subterranean work of God forming your roots before he reveals your fruit. It's what you have to do when no one sees. Again, I've told the story often. I remember being a teenager and feeling like a day would come when I got to be about 18. I thought a day will come and I'm going to have to, God wants me to give talks. But no one ever chose me. I was not in a place. I was not in a group. In anywhere I was where there were people, everyone else got chosen. I never got chosen. But I had this conviction that I needed to prepare. And I remember for 12 years, I'd get in the shower and where the water comes out, I'd stand there and I gave a talk. I cannot tell you how

many times practicing because I knew a day would come. And the Bible tells us that what you do in the dark will reveal who you are in the light. Because God is the God of integrity. He's the God of stability and faithfulness. He doesn't like insincerity. And that's why, if you're a really good sinner, what you need to say to God is, I'm a really good sinner. He gets that, and he's happy with that, because he goes, oh, here's a person that's real, as opposed to being a fake. He loves honesty, and not that we leave ourselves in those places. See, on the screen, he does not plant you publicly until he knows you are nourished privately. He doesn't. He doesn't release you into your influence until he knows you are anchored in intimacy with him. For me, it was years of sitting down every day to pray. It was years of, as the priest who said to me once, he said, who has control of your mind? Do you tell your mind what it can think in God, or do you just let your mind think anything? And I remember when he first said that to me, I thought, that's crazy. He said, no, he said, because you have control over your mind. Be transformed in Christ. He said, so you have to learn to catch your thoughts. You catch them. So you train your thinking, not to be, you know, not to make money or anything else like that, but to be disciplined in him. Because when storms come, and they will, it's only the rooted who remain. It's only the ones who've been good in private that stay and achieve in their marriages and in their relationships and in their work and in the community and what they are in God. It's only the ones who privately, where no one sees, put their roots in strongly. See, I've been around doing this for a long time. I've seen so many people who enter into ministry and they're good and they're talented, and then they're gone. Because their talent got them there, not their hiddenness got them there. I've seen people who've got great gifts and they rise up for a moment and then they're gone. We all know them. Yeah. See, gifts without formation and visibility without surrender, you know, the world will at first applaud, but they won't hold you. And because if it's true that in the end of the day, all that God is after is us getting to him, it puts so much more importance on the hiddenness of your mind, the hiddenness of your heart, and the hiddenness of who you see yourself to be. That becomes important. Because the world will applaud talent for a moment. But how many talented people have we seen come and go? How many church people have we seen come and go? But the person who remains is the person who've learnt what it is to be hidden first. It's what happens in your thoughts, in your minds, and in your heart. See, on the screen, they've learned the language of God in silence. I know he's with me. I sense him with me. I hear his voice. He says, go this way, don't go that way. That happens in the quiet of who we are. See, they've let him in the silence shape the architecture of their life, the structures of their life, of their soul. Before anyone else saw the building of who they would be, they've allowed themselves to be made internally. They're not performing when the spotlight. They're simply carrying the presence of God. They learn to dwell in when no one was watching. It's what you do when no one's watching. It's what you do when no one's watching. That's the place of strength. See, the gift of hiddenness is what causes us to stand more deeply in Christ. It doesn't feel like a gift at the time, hiddenness, it doesn't. It feels like loneliness.
Hiddenness can feel like questioning.

What is my life about? It feels like your story has stalled. But hiddenness is not the story delayed. It's not. It's part of the story only God sees until the time is right when others will see it. My grandmother, and I knew her when she was young, and when I was young, I should say, and she had this, I'm that old, and she had this just like, her hair was white, like super white. That's my memory of her. And I remember looking at her a number of times, this old lady, and always thinking to myself, there's something about her stillness. She prayed the rosary about five different times a day on five different sets of rosaries, right? And she prayed just constantly. She was just this real person of faith. She couldn't have told you much about her faith. She wouldn't have known how to describe it. But she just had faith. You know how, you know what that's like? Some people can't tell you what it is, but they've got it. A lot of the saints were like that. They were people of great holiness, but they had to stand up in front of a crowd and describe it. They were, they didn't know how to do it, yeah? And yet they were holy. And funnily enough, many of the people who stood on stages and altars and in front of people are not the saints. I've talked to a couple of priests when I've traveled to do missions. And I was talking to a priest once, and he said, well, a couple of them have said the same thing to me. They said, we're saying Mass, and then we hold up the Eucharist. And, we hold up the Eucharist in the middle of the Eucharistic prayer. And a couple of them have said to me, I look through my hands and I go, there are people here so much holier than me. Why am I standing up the front? Because the saints are in the seats. The saints are not on the stage. They're in the seats. See, the gift of hiddenness transforms you. The gift, you're not forgotten. Now, what does it mean for us as impactors? Impactors, the community of the Catholic Go Ministry. For us, we are saying to the world by our lives, look at us. Because that's what St. Paul did, didn't he? St. Paul said, if you want to be like Christ, look at me. And for any mature Christian who is truly mature, they must say to the world, look at me. Look at my words. Look at my demeanor. Look at my actions, for I am in Christ. The mature Christian knows that it isn't our words that converts, it's our lives that convert. Now, I say that, and then I think to myself of all of my frailty and failing, and I think if you talk to my family and my staff and anyone knows me, go, Bruce, no one should look at you. But that is what Paul tells us, isn't it? And we feel uncomfortable with that. And it's good that we feel uncomfortable because that there is that sense of it. But impactors is saying, because what's an impactor? Impactor is someone who's been impacted by God who impacts someone else. Another way to say it is a person, an impactor is a Christian who's met Jesus. And so therefore, if they're truly a Christian, must have an influence upon others. You cannot be Christian and say, I will have no influence on anybody else. It doesn't even go. You can't find it in the scriptures. You can't find it anywhere. If you're a Christian, you by your life. And for many of us, we think I've got to say something. No, you don't. It's the way you live. And the way you live and who you are is formed in hiddenness. In hiddenness. I spoke to a man today in Sandy Hook, in Connecticut, in the United States. And he said to me, he said, I've been watching you guys for 10 years. Now, we've been going for at least that. He said, I've been watching. He said, I've discovered who Jesus is through what you did and what you guys do. And then I discovered a men's retreat thing. And they were doing the same, and I discovered Jesus there too, because we're not the only ones with him. He's in lots of places.
We don't even know, do we? We don't know who we're influencing, do we? You realize there are people like Bridget was up here before talking, and our worship people are talking, and all of those guys are serving, and you guys are praying. And in 194 countries around the world, your prayer right now is influencing the world. Your hiddenness. And that's why, as Catholics, the sacrament of reconciliation is such a powerful sacrament, because it keeps coming back and we get renewed in it. And if you're Christian, what does the Christian church is talking about? Confess your sins one to another. Yeah? So I want to encourage you. My message is very simple today. Go play hide and seek. Go hide with God. And examine your heart, because it's what he does when no one's looking. I've only done a couple of pages and I've got heaps of stuff. So can you find this screen for me? When God is ready to move, he doesn't look for the most visible. He looks for the most available. You know, if a man said to me this week, he said, I've listened to all the stuff you do. And he said, I send it to my son who's in rehab. And it's touched his life. And he said, because they're watching you. Now, as we launch Impactors Communities and people who come here to pray, as we launch later on this year our school, where we're going to invite people from around the world to come here and study with us, and more than study, and the reason we're asking them to come for a couple of months from around the world is because we can stand on stages and we can talk. But what truly converts another person is when they spend time with you and they experience your hiddenness. It's what you're in the dark that will bring you in the light. And if we are to change the world and share Christ in all the places he's asking us to, you need to go home now. And then you turn up every week and you listen to the presence of God. You can come from time to time if you want, but when you come and you immerse and you go deeper and deeper and deeper. As a Carmelite priest said to me, he said, spirituality is about going down in a well where you go deeper and deeper and deeper. That's why 21 days of prayer and expectation is about the expectation that God will do the miraculous. And we already see from just only a few days of praying that there is huge movement around the world from the prayers that you have already said. And in the cities there are just significant things taking place. And we're going to get to the end of this year and we will be shocked. I shared with someone this week that we had got to 194 of 195 countries, and they said to me, listen, I'm at the airport and I'm just heading to America. And we were talking about something and he had some time before he hopped on the plane. He said, I've never heard that many. And I said, nor have I. So it isn't us, it's God. And last year, as you know, we sent 29,014,274 emails out last year. And I must admit, when Melissa told us that, there was part of me that felt very disappointed. Because 29 million is pretty good, really. But how many people did we miss? And as I wrote in a paper I did this week, every one life counts. Not every life counts, but every one. Because Ken is a one, and Kim is a one, and Stephen is a one, and Marilyn's a one, and Vargie's a one. And you who I don't know your name, you are a one. And every one life counts. Right? So everyone does count, but there's another one and another one. For those of you here, I wonder what our community here, when you come and visit, who would we be if Ken wasn't here? Or Bridget wasn't here? Or Peter wasn't here? Or Dave wasn't here? Who would we be? Everyone. How do you change your life? It's go home and hide in him. Just go home and hide. And in his time, he'll raise you, he'll form you, and he'll bring you up. See,
What did Scripture say? And I'll finish with this before I finish with the next thing. It's this. Hiddenness is not about being buried. Hiddenness is not about being buried. On the screen, something buried is forgotten, but something planted is destined to grow. And the difference is who planted it. In John 12, 24, it says this, unless a grain of wheat falls to the earth and dies, it remains just a single grain. But if it dies, it bears much fruit. So wherever you are right now, whether in all the cities you are around the world, and we're so grateful that you're part of this journey. And spiritually, we're one body, many places, one community, same values, we're just in different places. Allow the presence of God to be with you. Go home. Do the things that you need to do. Seek obscurity in order that the light would shine upon you. It's what you do in the dark that will bring you into the light. Loving Father, we thank you today that you are good. And Father, we just pray that we would seek after you in that hidden place. And as we stand here at the beginning of 2026, with all of the possibilities of what a new year has, Lord, what will determine what is grown is the degree that we have grown in you in the quiet place where we're our most honest self and we allow you to do the internal surgery within us that we require. Father, come to us right now. In Jesus' name we pray. And Father, we make this prayer in Jesus' name through the power of your Holy Spirit. Amen. When I was younger, a Catholic priest used to say to me all the time that my relationship, our relationship with God, was not meant to be something that was stagnant. It was meant to grow. He spent heaps of time with me over and over helping me grow in my relationship with God. That helped me in ways I couldn't have imagined. Well, I want to be able to send you a daily devotional video, just a very short video that you can receive into your inbox every day. And its goal is to help you grow in your relationship with God. There are people in countries all over the world who receive this every day. And many people tell me it has blessed them. It had blessed me, what this priest did for me, and I'm passing it on to others. So why don't you go and register right now, and I pray that these daily devotionals that come every day will bless you. Hey, thanks for being with us. I'll see you next time. And don't forget, wherever you are, God's never ever far from you.

0: This program was paid for by the friends and partners of Bruce Downs Catholic Ministries.
1: The beauty of the Catholic faith is the fact that it is so diverse, that it welcomes people from diverse backgrounds, from diverse cultures. And yet, even in the midst of that diversity, we are able to be one. We are able to be one in mind. We are able to be one in heart. And there's a beauty in that oneness, and there's also a beauty in our diversity. And the Catholic Church, in a very special way, represents that beauty of the body of Christ in all of its diversity and all of its oneness.
2: James Joyce once said, one way of defining the Catholic Church is, here comes everybody. And I think it's a beautiful expression of part of the mystery and the charm and the charism of being Catholic, that it really is open to everybody, that it's able to hold tensions together. It's a both-and kind of experience of our spiritual life as opposed to an either-or.

Hey, welcome to Rise Up Live. Super excited to be with you. My name is Ryan Dever, and I'm the producer and host of this show. If you've joined us before, it's good to see you again. And if this is your first time watching with us, then welcome to Rise Up Live. Awesome to have you. We've got a great show for you tonight. How great, you might ask? Very great. Capital G great. Sound good? Great. I want to remind everyone that if you're watching on your phone, your desktop, or your tablet, you can use the chat bar to talk with us during the show and other people watching. Or you can comment in the comment section. So interact with us. Let us know what you're thinking. Let us know where you're watching from. All those fun details. Start commenting or yell at your screen. Whatever you want to do. Well, let's start off the show with another episode from the newest season of Deep Cuts with musician Matt Panna. In this episode, Matt discusses the concept of a red flag, which, oddly enough, was my nickname in high school. Just kidding. But anyway, in this episode, Matt talks about the dangers of holding people to an impossible standard and the dangers of treating people and relationships as disposable. Check it out.

0: Hi, hello, my name's Matt Hanna, and welcome to Deep Cuts. Diving straight into the fields of media and popular culture, discovering what truly hits different. From social media trends to viral mantras, all through the lens of human dignity. So here's something that really grabbed my attention this week. Normalize leaving after the first red flag. I won't do it, but you guys should. Let's all agree that normalization must be concretely defined. Yes, having shared values and non-negotiables are important in any dynamic, but we need to make sure that our red flags are realistic. We live in a generation where if things aren't perfect, you throw it away. The next best thing is a swipe away. Mother Angelica put it best. We have a tendency to punish or threaten people as a form of correction. The best form of correction is love. While punishing or threatening can be an act of love when it comes from a proper authority, Mother Angelica is emphasizing that we shouldn't treat people and relationships in a condescending or arrogant way. That will get us nowhere fast with those we are trying to help. What we need to normalize is expressing ourselves and being vulnerable. As Matthew 7:5 states, first, remove the beam out of your own eye, and then you can see clearly to remove the speck out of your brother's eye. Vulnerability is far from weakness, and it takes mindfulness and strength to acknowledge that. And likewise, we are called to validate the courage it takes for others to be vulnerable with us by responding reflectively and recognizing the effort to express oneself. Because as human beings, when it comes to mercy, we expect it but rarely give it. Remember, as stated in 2 Corinthians 12, we all have thorns in our flesh. And ultimately, being honest with our own flaws in the light of Christ's redeeming love can help us grow as children of God. As St. Paul also states in Romans 5, we even boast of our afflictions, knowing that affliction produces endurance, and endurance, proven character, and proven character, hope. And hope does not disappoint. So what do you think? How do you define red flags in your relationships? Which spaces do you find it best to be vulnerable? And how do you normalize mental health in your life? Let us know in the comments below. Until then, take care and God bless.
1: All right. Up next, we have another episode of our brand new series with our director of theology, Dr. David Heideck, called Dave's Pet Peeves. In this episode, Dr. Dave expresses his frustrations with the relativistic notion that we should all just follow our conscience. Check it out.
2: Hello there. I'm Dr. David Heideck, and welcome to Dave's Pet Peeves, where I get to talk about things that really weigh heavy on me. Today, I'm going to talk about this little piece of advice that's really very bad advice when someone has to make a moral choice. They're often told, even by the church's pastors, just follow your conscience.

0: First, in people's minds, this is nothing more than that silly Star Wars Jedi advice to trust your feelings. Anyone who gives 30 seconds of thought to how their feelings have misled them many times in the past can see just how ludicrous this guidance is. Feelings are not infallible, not to mention that feelings change, and what's right or wrong doesn't. And then you have the issue that feelings are subjective, but moral truth isn't. There's no my truth and your truth. What if these truths are in direct contradiction? They can't both be right. And then add in the pesky fact of our sin condition, that we are inclined to sin and selfishness, lust and laziness. And you will see that often our feelings stem from our own disordered desires, desires that require grace and self-control to moderate and purify. A second point. While it is true that the Catholic Church states that a man has a right to act in conscience and cannot be forced to act contrary to it, this does not mean that you can in conscience disobey the Ten Commandments or the Word of God as expressed in sacred scripture or sacred tradition or the official teaching of the Church. No one has a right to have sex outside of marriage, use contraception, or get an abortion, or euthanize a sick parent, or murder anyone for that matter, or lie, or cheat, or steal in good conscience. When does conscience come into play? In the application of the teachings of the Church to specific situations. For example, a husband and wife, knowing the teaching of the Church on openness to life, might believe they have serious or just reasons not to have another child at the present time. Conscience will either confirm this prudential judgment as right, telling the couple, you must postpone having children, or it might very well convict the couple of being too worldly or of lacking trust in God, effectively telling them, you must not postpone. One thing that conscience cannot tell them is, you must contracept. Why? The teaching of the Church is clear that the use of contraception is intrinsically evil in its object and can never become subjectively good or defensible as a choice. So it's not up for discernment. Conscience doesn't have the right to try to decide for itself what's good and evil. In fact, that sounds a lot like the devil's temptation to Adam and Eve in the Garden of Eden. A final point. When the Catholic Church teaches that a man or woman has the right to act on their conscience, it qualifies this statement, adding, on a certain conscience. That means you must have at least a moral certainty that you are acting in the truth of Christ. You can see how this has little to do with your personal feelings or ideas on the matter, and everything to do with what Christ has taught through scripture, tradition, and the teachings of the magisterium. So you have to do the work. You can only act on a properly formed and informed conscience, never on an erroneous or doubtful one. And for the record, sin darkens one's conscience. So part of having a conscience that is right is having a life that is holy. So when the Church exhorts us to follow our consciences, she is not encouraging her children to follow their own subjective whims. The voice of conscience in the depth of our being is supposed to be the voice of Christ speaking to us. But we must be careful to distinguish the voice of Christ from our own voice and from the voices of those in a culture that has rejected the Lord and whose God is their belly, and even from the voice of the evil one. Well, I feel better now. In my conscience.
1: Thank you, Dr. Dave. Up next, we want to show you a short film that is one of many amazing films we have available on the Array of Hope channel. It's called The Veil Removed. This film is an interpretation of how all heaven and earth unite to celebrate the Holy Eucharist. Its goal is to show people what is truly happening during the Mass. It's a truly incredible production with amazing visuals and cinematography. It was directed by Brandon J. Stanley. It was written by Greg Krajewski.

so that when it does occur,

0: took bread, and giving thanks, broke it,
1: and gave it to his disciples, saying, "Take this, all of you, and eat of it. For this is my body, which will be given up for you."

0: And my God.
1: So well done. I mean, we have so many great films like that on the Array of Hope channel. So if you're not a subscriber or you're not a premium subscriber, we have so many other films just like that of that quality. So you're going to want to become a premium subscriber. All right. Our guest tonight is Andrew Swafford, who is a Catholic speaker, author, and professor of theology at Benedictine College. Andrew talks with our executive producer, Mario Costabile, about his faith journey, as well as the importance of studying the Bible and Catholic teachings so we can fully understand and then therefore fully love our faith. Here is our interview with Andrew Swafford.
2: So Andrew, thank you so much for coming on. There's a lot of questions I want to ask you, but before I do, I'd like to know a little bit about you, maybe your background. Give me a little bit of context as to the younger Andrew.
3: Yeah, I grew up Catholic, but kind of a name only, you know, a little bit more than C&E, you know, but we definitely go to Mass every week. And, you know, in high school, it was about parties, girls, image, football, sports. That was kind of where I found my meaning, my life, you know. And I grew up in Ohio, and, you know, there you kind of grew up about dreaming about being a Buckeye, and you realize maybe at some point you're not quite that good. So I took the next best thing and actually played football at Benedictine College, where I now teach. You know, the Lord used low-hanging fruit like football and made his own magic happen.
2: Was there a something that happened, a pivotal moment, a transformative moment in your life where you actually felt the Lord touch your heart, reveal something to you? I mean, you know, I mean, you were a jock, right? You were a football player. I played football in high school too. And then I was moved to becoming a musician. And then I later in life was attracted to understanding who God is and established a relationship with him. So tell me a little bit about that, you know, that journey. Like you were a football player, but was God part of your life? When did it happen for you?
3: You know, so freshman year in college, you know, I thought I kind of had everything I wanted, made the travel squad as a freshman. I made the more limited 48-man playoff roster. And, but, you know, like a lot of us, you think you got it all, but something's missing, right? Something's not there. And just jump ahead to May of my freshman year, our football team played a game in France, in Paris, France, like kind of an exhibition game. And they do this every couple of years. And I didn't want to go at the time. I just wanted to get home and try to gun for a starting spot and train that summer. And there I am in Paris, France, and my legs are taken out for me in more ways than one. I broke my leg over there, and I was just crushed. Like everything that made me is just gone that summer, kind of sink into a depression. And I had, and your listeners might know his name, Dr. Edward Sree. He taught at Benedictine for 9 years. Sure. So I had him for two classes just before the injury. And I was intrigued up here, but I wasn't ready to change my life. And that summer, it was like a slow trickle from the head to the heart. And then fast forward to the beginning of my sophomore year in August, and he and I got pretty close, and we went out to lunch at McDonald's here in Atchison, Kansas. And I just fired questions at him left and right. What about this? What about that? And he's like, you know, I'm teaching this class called Christian Moral Life. It sounds like it'd be right up your alley. It's full, but if you'd like, I'll let you in. Well, you know, I told him I've got 17 hours. Everything, I'm taking a knee. Can I think about it? Maybe call you tomorrow. I was like, yeah, sure. Well, I redshirted that season because I didn't want to waste your eligibility. I haven't trained all summer and took that class. And like, you know, so many of us, like you think it's going to be a bunch of rules and this and that, and you can't do that. And it was, I couldn't have been more wrong. It was, you know, about freedom, friendship, virtue, happiness. All of a sudden I could see this is why you're not happy, because you're made for more. And so that was the beginning of it for me, was that class. And, you know, what's intriguing is just in the past couple of years, his daughter is here at Benedictine, and I've actually had her in that exact class that I now teach that really changed my life.
2: Full circle.
3: Yeah. So, I mean, one thing led to another. There's more things along the way, but that was the beginning of it. And I kept playing football, but it was like that killer instinct. It's like, I want to play the game that matters, you know, life and death eternally. And it's like it just kind of shifted, you know, and just couldn't get enough and wanted to give back the way he gave to me. And that's really why I'm where I am now.
2: You got the spiritual and theological bugs, so much so that you became an evangelist because you wanted to share the beauty of what you felt. I mean, essentially that happens to people that are in ministry, right? We want to share the love that most, like you had said, you saw it in other people and you were seeking it. What do they have that I don't have, right?
3: Right. And, you know, Sarah, my wife, transferred into Benedictine the following year. So I look back and I see, you know, sometimes closed doors are scary. It's like, if I go all in, am I going to lose myself? It's like, but sometimes, you know, when your life's balanced on the edge of a knife, it's like a door's got to shut for a new one to open. And I look back and I see the Lord preparing me for her. But you don't know those kinds of things at the time.
2: Yeah. One of the things I say here at A Ray of Hope, you live your life forward, but then you understand it backward, right? You can, once you kind of walk away from it, you can actually see God's plan for you. Yep. In Amen. Retrospect, and it's like, then for me, my heart swells. I just like, I'm overwhelmed at how much he loves me and how much he's been planning my life even before I even knew it. So it's beautiful, and it's something that I pray for people to recognize and see that God's always with us, right? He's always there,
3: Amen.
2: You know, showing us the way, and sometimes we don't see it. Sometimes we don't want to see it. I know that you've done a multiple of Bible studies with Ascension Press, and a few of them were the letter to the Hebrews, and also one was the St. Paul's letter to the Romans. So maybe you could, you know, talk to that and what you've learned and what you can reveal to our viewers and listeners.
3: Yeah, I mean, a big thing, let's just say Romans first. I mean, Romans, a lot of ink's been spilled on Romans. So, but really what the heart of the faith is about entering into Christ's life and allowing Christ's life to be reproduced in and through my life. And in a real way, this begins in our baptism. We're baptized into his death and we share in his resurrection then. And it continues with the Spirit's ongoing transformation of our lives. In a sense, it's consummated the Holy Eucharist, where we're offered up in him, with him, and through him to the Father. And really it's complete upon our martyrdom. Whether that's red or white, but that he may increase and I may decrease. That's not I who live, but Christ who lives in me. And so Romans really is all about that. I mean, I know people will think of it as, well, it's where the faith works debate's going on and Martin Luther and the Reformation, and that's all part of it. But when you kind of dig even deeper, it's a danger to read 16th century debates onto the first century, because Paul really wouldn't know what you're talking about. Just to give you a quick example, he bookends that letter with a phrase, the obedience of faith. And Romans 1:5 and then 16:26, the obedience of faith. And faith, the Greek word there is pistis, emunon, Hebrew. It really is more like faithfulness. Even some Protestant scholars have said what Paul really means is allegiance to the divine king, to Christ. And so you realize it's not merely like beliefism. It's a faithfulness that is perfected in love and charity. And so really the whole vision he sees in there is our entering, moving from the old Adam into the new Adam in Christ, and sharing in his death and resurrection, and being conformed, as he puts it in Romans 8:29, conformed to the image of Christ, the firstborn. That's what it's all about. It's about grace perfecting me and really in a dynamic way. Salvation is not a one-time event. In a dynamic way, bringing me into conformity to Christ and allowing his life to be reproduced in me.
2: It's awesome. It's beautiful.
3: And Hebrews, I mean, one of the things that I love about Hebrews is most people think it seems to be an ancient homily. It seems to be an ancient homily given in the context of a Eucharistic liturgy. And so really Hebrews, you get this notion of the Mass, the Eucharist really is the heavenly liturgy that we're moving into and sharing in. And if the old kind of imitated that heavenly and the new through Christ, Christ has reconciled heaven and earth, we share in that heavenly liturgy now, because wherever the king is, there's the kingdom. Wherever the Eucharist is, there, my friends, is the king.
2: Yeah. And I know that you work with Ascension Press, right? You're still working with them and doing some work with them. And you were involved with Jeff Cavins with the Year in the Bible, right? Weren't you involved? Can you tell us a little bit about that?
3: Yeah, so I mean the Great Adventure Bible, this is Jeff Cavins' baby. I mean the Bible timeline. Yeah. He's such a brilliant and wonderful teacher on Scripture. Mm-hmm. Putting that Bible together, it was me, myself, Jeff Cavins, Mary Healy, and Peter Williamson. And in terms of crafting all the essays that go with the Bible and the kind of call outs and just the different things that are part of it, and then this, you know, the Bible in a Year with Father Mike and Jeff. I mean, just. It's just astounding the reach that they've had. It's so
2: great.
3: Breathtaking.
2: It's beautiful.
3: Yeah, it's just amazing. So I love working with them. I really love my time with Ascension. Got a couple more projects coming down the pipeline soon. My wife and I are on contract to write. We're writing a book right now with them, and then a new one. Marcellino D'Ambrosio and I wrote a book called "The Beauty of the Catholic Faith: What We Believe." And that'll be coming out this summer. And we also filmed an extensive study based on it with my wife. So the three of us in Rome on site going through the creed. It's kind of a follow-up to their Jesus study but on the church and the faith of the church. And so, you know, when you get Bible and catechism together with Catholics, Catholics who are studying the faith but living the faith liturgically, sacramentally, it's just so powerful. And we're seeing this with Father Mike's, you know, just beautiful preaching and Jeff and all these. It really, I mean, the more workers in the vineyard, all your work, I mean, the more the merrier, the more the better. I mean, we're all on the same team. It's just amazing to see what's happening right now.
2: That's beautiful. It just goes to show how important, you know, study and Bible study is. And maybe you can talk to the importance of knowing your catechism, knowing the theology of who we are as Catholics. We shared a little bit about it just before, but maybe you can touch upon it a little bit more.
3: You know, we've got like a Benedictine, we've got some like 200 theology majors, but most of those are double majors. Most of them are majoring in psychology, some economics, accounting, business, nursing, because theology, you might go into it professionally, but we also think that it'll help form who you are, change how you raise your family, how you live your life. It'll make whatever you do deeper and better and just living the human life. You know, there's a lot of, I'd say this maybe to our listeners, there's so much happening. There's so many things, craziness and whatnot. And it's easy to get sucked into all the politics and the news, and we need to be engaged, no doubt. But the best way to know a counterfeit is to know the real thing. And right. So when we know who we are, we know what we believe, we'll be poised to answer things as opposed to just being like a pinball where it's like, well, they said this, what do I say? Just dive deep, put roots deep into our faith, enter the mystery of Christ, and we'll be able to handle those things as they come. So if we love God, we want to know him, know what he's done for us. The combination of study and prayer, of living the faith together, you know, we all want to evangelize. But I think there is a question, and we evangelize with our encounter, our experience, but that's really enhanced when we can explain it and go deeper. And theologically, there's a danger of just talking about God. So there's a danger there. I'm not going to make this theology like the fix-all. But if we love our faith and we want to know our faith and dive deeper into our faith, we'll be better evangelists because of it.
2: Yeah. Well, this might be a question outside of the norm or your area of expertise, but the Holy Spirit is asking me to ask this to you, so I'm going to ask it. So what can we do as an apostolate or lay apostolate or evangelist to draw people to the church in a way that is welcoming, loving, and really, you know, not being divisive in the way we share the faith?
3: I think two things. I think one, piggyback on what we just said, I love how C.S. Lewis in Mere Christianity put it this way. He said, neither this belief nor any other will remain alive unless it's fed. So I think one, feeding our faith. I think two, in terms of how we engage, I think one, first thing, have the courage to be ourselves, right? So if you come off a conference or you go somewhere or, you know, someone says Monday morning, how was your week? And don't just be like, fine, how was yours? Be like, you know, I went to this conference on Christ-like leadership. It was really powerful, really moving. How was yours? If they want to ask more, they can. But I think we miss a lot if we just be ourselves. Or you have a great confession. You know, I've been kind of down lately and I had this great confession. Thanks for asking. How are you doing? Those little moments of just kind of acknowledging our faith, the acknowledging how important it is to us, I think goes so far and invites conversation later on. I think too, on that note, where appropriate, find ways to acknowledge the personal dimension of our faith. Don't just hide behind ideas and apologetics. Acknowledge our encounter with the Lord and what it means to us. And that's scary, but if we don't do that, there's literature on this that a lot of people don't really even believe that a personal encounter with God is even possible. Mm. If we don't talk about ours, where will they ever hear that? Mm. And I think maybe two more, I guess, pointers that I often utilize. One, make it about Jesus. Make it about Jesus. A lot of people love to hate on the church, but they don't want to hate on Jesus. And I think if we can lead with Jesus and connect Jesus to the church over time, that will be powerful. I think two, don't be afraid of the provocative question. You know, we got to live a bold life, but we also need a well-timed and occasional bold word. Sometimes, you know, someone comes to you with some heavy stuff. They're maybe it's cancer. Maybe it's something really deep and heavy. You know, at some point, maybe ask, and hey, where is God in this for you? Or is the Lord in this for you? And, you know, just get them talking and, you know, maybe along the same lines, like, don't be afraid to let people vent. I know I'm giving you a lot, but
2: that's good.
3: You know, I'm an atheist. I'm an agnostic. You know, Sherry Waddell is great on this. She's like, don't ever accept a label without a story. Follow it up. Did you ever believe in God? Get them talking about their spiritual journey. And the more they even if it's frustrations with the church, the more we let them vent and they see that we're not defensive, it will be disarming. And over time, we'll win the right to be heard. So just have the courage to be ourselves, I think, number one. And then don't be afraid to have the kind of well-timed, occasional bold word, maybe an open-ended question to kind of just raise the level of the conversation, you know, a little bit more spiritual, a little bit more deep, you know, deeper, and just invite it and see where it goes. And just be modest, right? Let you water, let the Holy Spirit do the rest, and don't be afraid. Let's just be ourselves.
2: Yeah, it's great advice. Essentially lead with love, right? An example, which is, it's always a good way to present the faith. So listen, Andrew, it was really awesome to spend some time with you. Is there anything that you want to share with our viewers and listeners, a project you're working on, something that you're excited about, anything you want to listen to?
3: Yeah, I apologize. I kind of cut to the chase too early, but yeah, the beauty of the Catholic faith, what we believe, coming out with Ascension, Marcellino D'Ambrosio and I this summer, and there'll be a whole film study based on it, filmed on site in Rome. The film crew is fantastic. It's really going to be awesome. 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All of our stuff's there, books and t-shirts and things like that. So just keep praying for us. That's the biggest thing. We're all living here together, praying for you all.
2: Great.
3: Mario, thank you for your work. It's just a blessing to be on here with you. I appreciate that.
2: Likewise. Peace, my brother.
3: God bless.
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2: Thank you, Andrew, for being a part of the show. 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So once this Rise Up Live episode is over, head over to our channel app and check it out. Speaking of podcasts, we're very excited to feature an excerpt of an upcoming A Reason for Hope Candid podcast featuring Catholic social media influencer Amber Rose, also known as the Religious Hippie. Amber is a cradle Catholic who, like many of us, fell away from her faith for 8 years, and after experiencing a powerful reversion, desired to evangelize through technology. She's also a public speaker and host of the bi-weekly podcast called A Catholic's Perspective with the Religious Hippie. So, in the following clip, she talks about how she got started proclaiming her faith on the social media platforms, such as Instagram and TikTok. And in light of the current cancel culture, she gives us some timely insight on her recent TikTok ban. Check it out.
0: You said that technology wasn't like introduced in your family or to you specifically until like around 2017, which is not that long ago. Mm. And now you are on social media and you use it all the time. Sure. So what was that like? How is that? And it sounds like you're kind of like a kindred spirit and you like the traditional aspect of life and bringing it back to the basics. So how do you do that, like, on social media? Because I find that super interesting.
4: For sure. So I should probably clarify too. Sure. When I talk about technology, mm-hmm. I mean like social media,
0: gotcha,
4: right? Like
0: gotcha.
4: Social media,
0: sure.
4: Exactly.
0: Sure.
4: We had like desktop games and yeah. I had a cell phone, but it was one of those slide phones.
0: Right.
4: We got smartphones when we were like young teens, and then we weren't allowed on social media until we were like a little older.
0: Gotcha. So how did you transition into using social media to like proclaim your faith? How did that journey

0: happened for you?
1: Yeah, that was an accident. I was on TikTok, and literally for like 2 years, I was on TikTok making like just whatever anyone else makes, which I didn't dance, which I'm like, okay, hold on. I give myself credit for that.
0: Yeah, yeah.
1: But I definitely did like dumb little skits or whatever. Yeah. And that just wasn't really fun for me. I didn't really like TikTok, but I did some with my friends and it was a fun little thing. And then in 2019, I basically started going back into my faith. I got into my church and stuff. And I just posted like this dumb little video. It was literally just a video of me with a Chick-fil-A cup, my rosary, and then like a statue of Our Lady. Like, it was really dumb. It was just like, it was like Catholic check or something. It was really dumb. And that took off like overnight. There was no reason for it because it was literally like a really crappy video too. The quality was not good.
0: That's how it always happens though. The video that always. you don't care about and you just do as like a joke, and it's like, so wow, that's like what people actually wanted. I wish I knew that the whole time.
1: Yeah. Oh, it was bad. But anyway, after that took off, I kind of just became more in tune with my faith, but it wasn't exactly Catholic, I would say, because I got a lot of hate for being Catholic. Sure. So I kind of just stayed around being more like, yes, I'm Catholic, but I'm not going to be outright about it. I'm going to probably talk like I'm more Protestant, even though like I won't like talk about Mary or anything like that, but I'm not going to like bash Catholicism, but I'm also not going to like preach it right away.
0: Right.
1: And so I had to go to one of my priests who I was horrified as a kid, by the way, but now he's like my best friend. It's great. and I went to confession. I was just like, Father, I'm having such a hard time calling myself Catholic instead of Christian. And he had me read the Beatitudes, which I had only been back into my faith about 3 months at this point. And so I was like, what the heck are those? Like, is that a beauty brand?
0: Like, that'd be a great name for a Catholic beauty brand.
1: Right? The Beatitudes.
0: Yeah.
1: Beauty. And I don't know. But anyway.
0: An attitude.
1: But yeah. And so I was...
2: beauty and attitude.
1: Beauty and attitude. Beatitudes. Yeah. Oh my gosh, I love that. I should patent that. But I basically had to go and like read it. And like that really helped me with being more outspoken about my faith because, you know, they hate us because they hated him first. You know, blessed are the peacemakers, for theirs is the kingdom of heaven. It's just one of those things where I'm like, oh, well, then I'm going to be even more Catholic now.
2: Yeah.
3: And
1: that's kind of what kickstarted me doing more research into Catholicism. It all started on TikTok. And then once I had a fairly good following on TikTok, I was like, well, do you guys want to be on Instagram? Like, do you want me to do that? And they were like, yeah. So I was like, all right. So I started my Instagram. And then about a year after that, people were like, okay, we love your TikToks and everything, but they're only like 30 seconds and we want way more information than what you're giving. And I'm like, do you want me to start a YouTube channel? And they were like, yeah. So it was a lot, but yeah, I started my YouTube channel from there. And that's where I actually started getting more into the apologetic side of things and like talking about my own story. Because I mean, on TikTok, you can do that, but it's so much easier to just film like a 5 second video of you holding a rosary and being like, yes, than it is to be like, okay, so here's my whole life story, guys.
0: Yeah.
1: So I really enjoyed being on different platforms and being able to customize those different platforms for what I wanted to talk about. If I wanted to talk about my story or apologetics, YouTube. If I wanted to just spread Catholicism or talk about a specific, you know, something, I don't know, then, you know, a short video, TikTok, except I got banned permanently at 100,000. So
3: is that what happened? I was going to ask.
0: Wow.
2: You got banned?
4: Was there a specific video that set off the banning, or was it just, what do you think? Yeah. What do you suspect?
0: Wow.
1: See, that's why me and my producer were like shocked, was because we were over 100,000 followers on TikTok. And then on my birthday, which is why I knew it was from God, because I was just like, literally that weekend, I finished praying a novena, basically a surrender novena, and just being like, God, if there's anything in my life that's not benefiting me spiritually, take it away.
0: Wow.
1: And then literally like that night, he was just on TikTok. Like they were just like, we've temporarily suspended your account because of these videos. And I looked at the videos And you guys aren't going to be able to guess what they were because of the fact that they were literally just videos of my chickens and my snake.
0: What?
1: That's what was flagged. It wasn't any of my videos talking about the LGBTQ movement or about God or Catholicism. It was all my animal videos.
3: That is so interesting.
0: Wow.
1: It's very odd. And they said it was because of harassment.
0: What?
1: So I was like, this doesn't make any sense. So anyways, and then my birthday came around and I got my account back because I submitted an appeal, right? You do that. I got it back. And I just let everybody know like, hey, they might ban me permanently, whatever. Follow me on my other social medias.
4: Oh, yeah.
1: And then literally my birthday at like 8:08, which was when I was born, I got permanently banned.
3: Wow.
0: What? Wow. That's crazy.
1: So I was like, this is God's providence because otherwise this is too, there's no coincidences. There's only God incidences.
3: So, amen. Yeah.
0: Wow.
3: Yeah.
4: Did they flag any other videos when you got permanently banned or it was just no question, just you're banned now? No explanation.
1: Just you're banned now.
0: Wow.
1: That was it. They were just there. I don't even know what the other videos were because they wouldn't let me onto my account to even see. It was just, boom, you're banned.
0: Wow.
2: Dang. Holy moly.
4: Yeah. That's weird because your chickens and snakes started a TikTok after you got banned.
0: Yeah.
4: And they're doing really well.
0: Yeah. They're called the Catholic chicken and the Catholic snake.
1: I think we're going to have some chicken for dinner. That's
0: really funny.
2: Well, you'll be on our TikTok, so.
0: Yeah.
2: And then we'll get banned.
0: Yeah. So, no, that's interesting, though, that, you know, you kind of started on TikTok as your faith journey was being reignited. And then as you kind of moved to the longer forms, it sounds like you had to learn more and grew deeper, which is kind of cool. So that's a cool progression.
1: The main thing was definitely like people would come to me with questions and I'd be like, I don't know, Google's free ? But then I was like, I should probably know this. And so it really made me kind of kickstart being able to research and dig into my own faith. Because if I felt responsible for somebody else's knowledge, I knew that I had to be knowledgeable about the faith and make sure I wasn't telling them something that wasn't true.
0: Right.

0: Hey everyone, it's me, Alanis, here to play a fun little game with you all. So if you're watching on a desktop or phone, get ready to type in your answers. But if you're watching on Apple TV or Roku, just go ahead, shout your answers. It's fine. We'll accept it. But let's just jump straight into the game. So we want to play, we want to put your saint knowledge to the test with a little game we like to call Who's That Saint? By giving you three clues on one saint for you to guess before the big reveal. Are you guys ready? Great. Let's begin. Clue number one. So this saint was born into a very wealthy family in the year 1858. They were raised by parents who really did a good job at instilling onto their children that their wealth should be used for the benefit of others. And so by the end of the saint's life, she gave approximately, give or take, $20 million to help people in need. So we've got ourselves a pretty generous saint here. I don't know how much that'll narrow down the pool of saints for you guys, but do you have any idea who this saint is? Go ahead, use the chat, type in your guesses, but we're gonna move on to clue number two. So this saint lived during a time when indigenous people suffered great injustice, which sparked her devotion to serving those across the country who faced difficulties. She used the money from her inheritance to devote her life's work to this mission, which led her to become a religious sister and eventually the founder of her own order. So we gave you a little bit of a gender clue there. We know it's a female saint. So do you guys know who this saint is now? Go ahead. Type it in the chat, any answers, any guesses that you may have. But finally, clue number three. So this saint is one of 11 American saints. She was born in the city of brotherly love, none other than Philadelphia, Pennsylvania. Represent, girl. Do you guys happen to know who the saint is now? Any guesses, people? Does she work at a rainbow? Plot twist, it's me. Just kidding. If you guess St. Catherine Drexel, you guys are correct. I'd consider St. Catherine Drexel to be a decently modern day saint, right? She was canonized in the year 2000 by Pope John Paul II. But following the sudden death of her father, her sisters took her on a trip to Europe to help her overcome her grief. But while they were there, St. Catherine met with Pope Leo XIII, no big deal. And that meeting resulted in the course of her life being absolutely changed, right? Soon after that, she became a religious sister. She founded the Sisters of the Blessed Sacrament, and she devoted the rest of her life's work to African and Native American groups. And she is now recognized as the patron saint of racial justice and philanthropist. St. Catherine Drexel, pray for us.
1: St. Catherine Drexel is the second American-born saint to be canonized by the Catholic Church. She was born in Philadelphia on November 26, 1858. Her mother passed away just 5 weeks after Catherine was born. Her dad and stepmom were true examples of the faith. On February 12, 1891, Catherine made her first vows as a religious with the Sisters of Mercy Convent in Pittsburgh. Taking the name Mother Catherine, she then established her own religious congregation called the Sisters of the Blessed Sacrament. She founded many schools and universities, including Xavier University in New Orleans, which was the first Catholic university in the United States for African Americans. St. Catherine died on March 3, 1955, at the age of 96. She established 50 missions for Native Americans in 16 different states and is the patron saint of racial justice and philanthropists. St. Catherine Drexel, pray for us.
0: So inspiring, so beautiful. Well, we heard earlier from Amber Rose about her journey towards using social media as an outlet to proclaiming her faith, which was so awesome to listen to. But it's important for you guys to know that this isn't just a calling for Amber Rose, right? Like, there can be a huge temptation to live this duplicitous life while we're using social media, whether that looks like you deflecting from using like any Christian jargon, or maybe just like hiding parts of your day that include going to mass or youth group or whatever it may be. But regardless, the Lord is calling us to live a life of authenticity, both online and in person. So we really do love being that source of motivation and inspiration for you guys to show you that there's so much beauty in sharing your faith online and creating those online communities. As you all may know, we pray the chaplet live every day during the Hour of Mercy, 3 p.m. So this can be a really great start to your journey of using social media as a medium to grow in your faith. And we want to give you guys a glimpse of all of the beautiful work we're doing on social media that we want to invite you guys to be a part of.

0: 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So if you enjoyed Dr. Swofford's interview tonight and also our interview with Amber Rose, the religious hippie, definitely go on and check out A Reason for Hope podcast over on your favorite podcast streaming platform, whether it be Spotify, Apple Podcasts, Google Podcasts, etc. We got a bunch of great content coming out. 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All right, so definitely be on the lookout. We'll also be posting updates on our Array of Hope Ministries website and social media. Okay, so back to Ryan for merch.
1: Thank you, Jack. All right, we've got some awesome merch at our awesome merch store. Click the link in the comments section of this event to be taken to our store where you can rock this pretty cool Rise Up sweatshirt. Sticker comes off. It's a medium, in case you're wondering. I really slimmed down. I can get into the mediums now, which is cool. But we've got some awesome stuff there. Sweatshirts, shirts, hats, journals, books, rosaries. We got it all. Here's a video, though, that'll show you what we got in store at our store.

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We had a great time putting this together for you. We hope you enjoyed it. Please tell your family. 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
0: Having trouble?

Pope Leo calls us to unite in a mission of compassion. In a world thirsting for hope, there is a silent force that sustains everything. Prayer. We are millions of hearts beating in unison with the heart of Jesus. Our prayer for the challenges facing humanity becomes compassion, and our compassion turns into action in the service of all. The Pope's Worldwide Prayer Network brings together people in more than 90 countries to respond to the most urgent challenges of our time, so that this light may continue reaching every corner of the world, to support the formation of young people, to accompany communities, and to maintain digital platforms. 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In this month of the Sacred Heart, we invite you to let your faith become a concrete gesture of solidarity. Help keep the Pope's mission beating. Donate today.

So I'm Father Adrian Milek. A lot of people recognized my vocation before I did. I was studying history, but even in high school, when I was in my home parish in San Diego, it was our Mother of Confidence. A number of people mentioned to me that they thought that I was going to be called to be a priest. I didn't believe them at first. But as I kept thinking about the future and praying about the future, it started to be something I took more seriously. But the real big moment for me was as I was coming to the end of grad school, studying history, I was praying about all the different possibilities where God was going to be calling me next. I noticed that all the different things I was considering, there was just a feeling of an anxiety there. Something felt wrong about it, whether it was going on to start work or trying to get a PhD, just something felt off. I just remembered someone saying that they thought I was going to be a priest. And I remember the specific moment I was praying at the side of the river and just had this realization that when that thought crossed my mind, the anxiety was gone. I thought that the peace that I felt was a good sign, started to take it more seriously. I spoke to people who knew me and who knew the process, and my parents were living in Boston at that time, so I ended up applying to the Archdiocese of Boston for seminary. And over the course of those 6 years there, God really strengthened and showed me that this is where I'm meant to be. Yeah, so it happened a number of times, and I'll be walking in the grocery store and someone will stop and look at me and say, you know, "Are you Father Milek?" And then I'm racking my brain trying to remember where I might have met this person or who I might, you know, and because you always feel so rude if someone remembers you and you're just like, "Oh, I have no idea where we met." And they said, "Oh, I saw you on Catholic TV." And I was like, "Okay, good. That explains why I don't recognize your face." But the most that happened actually was I was really blessed to be able to attend Bishop Reed's ordination as bishop. And there was a lot of people who wanted to be there because of their connection to him through Catholic television. So a number of people would stop me at events associated with that, who knew me from Catholic TV. I felt like a little bit like a minor celebrity, like, you know, like he was the star of the show and I was one of the backup singers that people was like, "Oh, I saw you on the..." So that was nice. I find the Catholic TV Mass to be very important. It's first of all something I enjoy, but I've encountered a number of people who, because of health or age or other circumstances, are not able to make it to daily Mass, but really feel connected to it, really miss it, really love it. And being able to provide that for them, to make that connection with them, I think is valuable to them, but also beautiful for me. It reminds me that I'm part of a universal church, that it's not just the people in my immediate surroundings, not my own parish, not my own diocese, but we're connected to each other in this profound way as the church, both the living and the saints, both the people here and around the country and around the world. We're all united by Christ. I feel more present because of the fact that I know it's being seen by people in all sorts of different circumstances.

Lord, open my lips, and my mouth shall declare your praise. Come, let us sing joyful songs to the Lord. Come, let us sing to the Lord and shout with joy to the rock who saves us. Let us approach him with praise and thanksgiving and sing joyful songs to the Lord. The Lord is God, the mighty God, the great King over all the gods. He holds in his hands the depths of the earth and the highest mountains as well. He made the sea, it belongs to him, the dry land too, for it was formed by his hands. Come then, let us bow down in worship, bending the knee before the Lord our Maker. For he is our God and we are his people, the flock he shepherds. Today, listen to the voice of the Lord. Do not grow stubborn as your fathers did in the wilderness, when at Meribah and Massah they challenged me and provoked me, although they had seen all of my works. 40 years I endured that generation. I said, they are a people whose hearts go astray, and they do not know my ways. So I swore in my anger, they shall not enter into my rest. Glory to the Father, and to the Son, and to the Holy Spirit, as it was in the beginning, is now, and ever shall be, world without end. Amen. Lord, come, let us sing joyful songs to the Lord.

Each morning, Lord, you fill us with your kindness. O Lord, you have been our refuge from one generation to the next. Before the mountains were born, or the earth, or the world brought forth, you are God without beginning or end. You turn men back to dust and say, "Go back, sons of men." To your eyes, 1,000 years are like yesterday, come and gone, no more than a watch in the night. You sweep men away like a dream, like grass which springs up in the morning. In the morning, it springs up and flowers. By evening, it withers and fades. So we are destroyed in your anger, struck with terror in your fury. Our guilt lies open before you, our secrets in the light of your face.

face. All our days pass away in your anger. Our life is over like a sigh. Our span is 70 years or 80 for those who are strong. And most of these are emptiness and pain. They pass swiftly and we are gone. Who understands the power of your anger and fears the strength of your fury? Make us know the shortness of our life, that we may gain wisdom of heart. Lord, relent. Is your anger forever? Show pity to your servants. In the morning, fill us with your love. We shall exult and rejoice all our days. Give us joy to balance our affliction for the years when we knew misfortune. Show forth your work to your servants. Let your glory shine on their children. Let the favor of the Lord be upon us. Give success to the work of our hands. Give success to the work of our hands. Glory be to the Father, and to the Son, and to the Holy Spirit, as it was in the beginning, is now, and ever shall be, world without end. Amen. Lord, send your mercy and your truth to rescue us from the snares of the devil. And happy to be known as companions of your Son, we will praise you among the peoples and proclaim you to the nations. Each morning, Lord, you fill us with your kindness. From the farthest bounds of earth, may God be praised. Sing to the Lord a new song, his praise from the end of the earth. Let the sea and what fills it resound, the coastlands and those who dwell in them. Let the steppe and its cities cry out, the villages where Kedar dwells. Let the inhabitants of Selah exult and shout from the top of the mountains. Let them give glory to the Lord and utter his praise in the coastlands. The Lord goes forth like a hero, like a warrior. He stirs up his ardor. He shouts out his battle cry against his enemies. He shows his might. I have looked away and kept silence. I have said nothing, holding myself in. But now I cry out as a woman in labor, gasping and panting. I will lay waste mountains and hills. All their herbage I will dry up. I will turn the rivers into marshes, and the marshes I will dry up. I will lead the blind on their journey. By paths unknown I will guide them. I will turn darkness into light before them and make crooked ways straight. Glory be to the Father, and to the Son, and to the Holy Spirit, as it was in the beginning, is now, and ever shall be, world without end. Amen. From the farthest bounds of earth, may God be praised. You who stand in the sanctuary, praise the name of the Lord. Praise the name of the Lord. Praise him, servants of the Lord, who stand in the house of the Lord, in the courts of the house of our God. Praise the Lord, for the Lord is good. Sing a psalm to his name, for he is loving. For the Lord has chosen Jacob for himself and Israel for his own possession. For I know the Lord is great, that our Lord is high above all gods. The Lord does whatever he wills in heaven, on earth, in the seas. He summons clouds from the ends of the earth, makes lightning produce the rain. From his treasuries he sends forth the wind. The firstborn of the Egyptians he smote, of man and beast alike. Signs and wonders he worked in the midst of your land, O Egypt, against Pharaoh and all his servants. Nations in their greatness he struck, and kings in their splendor he slew. Sion, king of the Amorites, Og, the king of Bashan, and all the kingdoms of Canaan. He let Israel inherit their land. On his people their land he bestowed. Glory be to the Father, and to the Son, and to the Holy Spirit, as it was in the beginning, is now, and ever shall be, world without end. Amen. Where two or three gather in your name, Lord, you promise to be with them and share their fellowship. Look down upon your family gathered here in your name and graciously pour out your blessing upon us. You who stand in his sanctuary, praise the name of the Lord.
We should be grateful to the Lord our God for putting us to the test, as he did our forefathers. Recall how he dealt with Abraham and how he tried Isaac and all that happened.

Sing for joy, God's chosen ones. Give him the praise that is due. Sing for joy, God's chosen ones. Give him the praise that is due. Sing a new song to the Lord. Give him the praise that is due. Glory to the Father, and to the Son, and to the Holy Spirit. Sing for joy, God's chosen ones. Give him the praise that is due. Blessed be the Lord, for he has come to his people and set them free. Blessed be the Lord, the God of Israel. He has come to his people and set them free. He has raised up for us a mighty Savior, born of the house of his servant David. Through his holy prophets, he promised of old that he would save us from our enemies, from the hands of all who hate us. He promised to show mercy to our fathers and to remember his holy covenant. This was the oath he swore to our father Abraham, to set us free from the hands of our enemies, free to worship him without fear, holy and righteous in his sight all the days of our life. You, my child, shall be called the prophet of the Most High, for you will go before the Lord to prepare his way, to give his people knowledge of salvation by the forgiveness of their sins. In the tender compassion of our God, the dawn from on high shall break upon us, to shine on those who dwell in darkness and in the shadow of death, and to guide our feet into the way of peace. Glory be to the Father, and to the Son, and to the Holy Spirit, as it was in the beginning, is now, and ever shall be, world without end. Amen. Blessed be the Lord, for he has come to his people and set them free. Because Christ hears and saves those who hope in him, let us pray. We praise you, Lord. We hope in you. We thank you because you are rich in mercy and for the abundant love with which you have loved us. We praise you, Lord. We hope in you. With the Father, you are always at work in the world. Make all things new through the power of your Holy Spirit. We praise you, Lord. We hope in you. Open our eyes and the eyes of our brothers and sisters to see your wonders this day. We praise you, Lord. We hope in you. You call us today to your service. Make us stewards of your many gifts. We praise you, Lord. We hope in you. Our Father, who art in heaven, hallowed be thy name. Thy kingdom come, thy will be done on earth as it is in heaven. Give us this day our daily bread, and forgive us our trespasses, as we forgive those who trespass against us. And lead us not into temptation, but deliver us from evil. Amen. God, our Creator, you gave us the earth to cultivate and the sun to serve our needs. Help us to spend this day for your glory and for our neighbor's good. We ask this through our Lord Jesus Christ, your Son, who lives and reigns with you in the unity of the Holy Spirit, God, forever and ever. Amen. The Lord be with you. Blessed be the name of the Lord, now and forever. Our help is in the name of the Lord, who made heaven and earth. And may Almighty God bless you, the Father, the Son, and the Holy Spirit. Amen. Go in peace. Thanks be to God.

the Nicene Creed. It's our belief that the basis of the Christian life is to be nice. Wrong. That's not what the Nicene Creed is. Let's talk about what the Nicene Creed is. Let's pour some coffee on that. The Nicene Creed is the part of the Mass where everyone stands up after the homily and pronounces and professes our faith. It's also that part

But if I don't have the words of it right in front of me, I'm gonna get nervous and I'm gonna mess up and everything's gonna crumble down because we're used to saying it with each other and sometimes we get tripped up because it's so long. Why is it so long? Because it's the fundamental basis of our faith. We say it every week because we need to recognize and remind ourselves of what we believe. Now, the first distinction between the Nicene Creed and the Apostles' Creed is that the Nicene Creed's a little longer because it was formulated a little later in history. The Apostles' Creed, obviously, connected to the original apostles in the very, very early church. The Nicene Creed gets its name from a town in what's modern-day Turkey. It's called Nicaea. And so, obviously, that's why we have the Nicene Creed. It doesn't have to do with being nice, okay? Now, what was happening in Nicaea in the early 300s? Trivia question, go. Did you say it? I don't know. This isn't a two-way thing. Obviously, the Council of Nicaea, 325. And the Council of Nicaea made famous by the apocryphal history of Arius being punched in the face by St. Nicholas. Santa Claus getting so mad at Arius that he strikes him. They were talking about Jesus's nature. So one of the major differences between the Apostles' Creed and the Nicene Creed is the extended part of it that talks about Jesus's nature as fully God and fully man. So what I figured we'd do is go through the creed and point out, not every single line and explain it, but point out certain sections that are important and why we say what we do, why we say what we believe. So it starts, credo in unum Deum. I believe in one God. Credo, I believe. That's what we're saying in Latin. And there was a distinction made from years ago in 2011 when we retranslated the Mass from an older translation. We used to say, we believe, but we went to, I believe. Now, this is to match the Latin, but I think it actually has a spiritual dimension as well, that obviously we're praying as a community, as a group, as a church. But that church is made up of individuals, an individual's profession. I cannot profess for another adult. I cannot make a stand for them. They have to make a stand for themselves. An analogy of this would be in marriage, right? When a couple's making vows in marriage, they don't say, we do. They say, I do. They each say, I do. And they answer at the same time. We're doing the same in the Mass. When we say the creed, an entire congregation says together, I believe in one God, the Father Almighty. And that brings us to our next section, the section that's extended about Jesus. This is what it says. I believe in one Lord Jesus Christ, the only begotten Son of God, born of the Father before all ages, God from God, light from light, true God from true God. That always stuck out to me, and you might be like, why do we have to say these three different things, these three different ways of saying the same thing? Because there was a question about whether Jesus was God, part of the Trinity. And so they answered it very definitively. God from God, light from light. Think about it like this. When you light a candle from another candle, the flame comes from that original flame, but that original flame does not lose any of its vigor. And so it's an analogy in which we're describing how the Son could be God and part of the Trinity while not taking anything away from the Father. Right? There's no distinction between the origins of the light, of the flame, and yet they are distinct in some way, kind of like the Trinity. So let's move on to a later section of the creed. We say together, for us men and for our salvation, he, meaning Jesus, came down from heaven and by the Holy Spirit was incarnate of the Virgin Mary and became man. Why did I just bow forward? Because we do that at the Mass, recognizing the incarnation. There's a prayer in the church, it's called the Angelus, and it's a remembering of that moment whenever the angel Gabriel appeared to Mary, and that's the incarnation. That's when Jesus took on flesh. He became man. We genuflect during that one section, and the Word became flesh. Because it was in that moment that not just God came down to us, but that he lifted us up to himself.
He opened up the ability to be in communion with him in a real physical way. And so we genuflect. At Mass, normally, we just do a bow, but that's why we're bowing, to recognize and honor the incarnation. For our sake, he was crucified under Pontius Pilate. There's not many people mentioned in the creed by name, and Pontius Pilate is one of them. And we really wouldn't want to be mentioned in the way that Pontius Pilate was. He is, for all eternity, at every Mass, every time someone recites a creed, recognizing that Pontius Pilate was part of killing Jesus, part of Jesus' demise, part of his death. What that brings up into my own heart is that, what are the ways in which we have sins of omission? Pontius Pilate could have made a good decision and saved Jesus from those who wanted to kill him. He could have stepped in the breach, but he didn't. It was this sin of omission, almost, that causes him to forever be remembered as a person, a part of Jesus' death. So we move on further. He will come again in glory to judge living and the dead, and his kingdom will have no end. This is very clear. It's called the parousia, the second coming, that Jesus came, he was incarnate at Christmas. We celebrate it every year. In that moment, 2,000 years ago, actually entered into history, and Jesus will once again actually enter into history. There will be a second coming. That is actually a belief that we have as Catholics, and that his kingdom will have no end. And so that heavenly kingdom is not something that will end one day. It's actually outside of time. It'll be outside of time. So, a guy I talked to the other day, I encountered him at an event, and he said, "Is it bad I don't want to go to heaven?" I said, "Yeah, kind of." And I said, "Why?" And he goes, "I'm scared of eternity. I'm scared of forever." And he was being really honest. I actually appreciate him, because he's thinking more than most people think. He's scared of being bored. He's scared of day after day. It came down to this. I said, heaven's not Groundhog's Day. You know Groundhog's Day with Bill Murray, where he just wakes up and it's the same day over and over and he gets bored and he keeps doing crazy stuff? Heaven is not Groundhog's Day. Groundhog's Day is an endless cycle of endless days forever. Eternity, heaven, is outside of time. It's an experience of the present moment forever. It's an immediate experience of now with God. So you don't think of it as a really long time. Think of it as an eternal moment. I believe in the Holy Spirit, the Lord, the giver of life, who proceeds from the Father and the Son. This is a controversial part of the Nicene Creed. It's called the Filioque. And it's really the basis of a longstanding debate between Eastern Christians, Eastern Church, and the Western Church, or the Latin Church, about whether the Holy Spirit proceeded just from the Father or from the Father and the Son. I believe in one holy Catholic and apostolic church. These principles of the church: one, the church ought not be divided and should not be divided. Jesus said in John chapter 17, "I pray, Father, that they may be one as you and I are one." That if we actually are going to be a good representation, a good icon of the Trinity, we can't be divided. The Father and the Son are not fighting. And yet Christian division mars. It's like taking the icon of God, of the Trinity, and just like scratching it up, and or just even ripping it in half, cracking it in two. It's a scandal, because the church is one and ought to be one. The church ought to be holy. Again, she is. But individual people not being holy, not holding up their vocation or fulfilling their vocation. The sins of lay people and priests and bishops throughout the years have been a stumbling block to people's faith, because the church is holy. The church is the bride of Christ. And when individuals sin, again, we mar that image, that icon. Catholic, Catholicos. It means, and we've talked about this, universal. That means extending to all places, not looking like one individual place. If we think the church needs to look like me in wherever I'm at, are you in Kansas? The church, the universal church, should not just look like Kansas.
This church shouldn't just

0: look like South Louisiana. The church shouldn't just look like France or England or Rome. That's why it was a big deal when John Paul II was the first non-Italian pope in hundreds and hundreds of years. It was the church finally, at that point in history, expanding and making sure that the universal church is truly Catholic, according to the whole, extending to all people. And Pope Francis, again, is continuing that, being from South America. And apostolic. So it extends to all nations now, but it also goes back all the way to the beginning. That the true teachings of the church, the very unity, the holiness, the Catholicity of it, extends all the way back to the apostles. We get it from then. I always say this, my job's easy. I don't make anything up. If I'm preaching it, it's because it's been given to me. It's been passed on in succession from the apostles until now. Being a Catholic priest is actually not that hard because we've been given everything. We've been given the truth. We've been given the scriptures. We've been given apostolic succession. We've been given the creed. This is our faith. We are proud to profess it in Jesus Christ our Lord. So the next time you say it, the next time you pray it, think about what you're saying, think about what you're praying, and truly mean it.
1: Pope Leo calls us to unite in a mission of compassion. In a world thirsting for hope, there is a silent force that sustains everything. Prayer. We are millions of hearts beating in unison with the heart of Jesus. Our prayer for the challenges facing humanity becomes compassion, and our compassion turns into action in the service of all. The Pope's Worldwide Prayer Network brings together people in more than 90 countries to respond to the most urgent challenges of our time, so that this light may continue reaching every corner of the world, to support the formation of young people, to accompany communities, and to maintain digital platforms. 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

The Catholic TV Network welcomes and invites you to celebrate the sacred mysteries, listen to God's Word, and in the Holy Eucharist, proclaim the victory of Jesus over death until He comes in glory.

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0: Today's Mass is offered for the repose of the soul of Dr. Bob McLaughlin, a longtime mentor and friend of mine who passed away last week, so I would ask you to keep him in your prayers as well. Brothers and sisters, let us acknowledge our sins and so prepare ourselves to celebrate the sacred mysteries. I confess to Almighty God and to you, my brothers and sisters, that I have greatly sinned in my thoughts and in my words,

0: done and in what I have failed to do. Through my fault, through my fault, through my most grievous fault. 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May Almighty God have mercy on us, forgive us our sins, and bring us to everlasting life.
1: Amen.
0: Kyrie eleison.
2: Kyrie eleison.
0: Christe eleison.
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2: Kyrie eleison.
0: Let us pray. O God, who in martyrdom have brought true faith to its highest expression, graciously grant that strengthened through the intercession of Saints John Fisher and Thomas More, we may confirm by the witness of our life the faith we profess with our lips. Through our Lord Jesus Christ, your Son, who lives and reigns with you in the

0: A reading from the second book of Kings. Shalmaneser, king of Assyria, occupied the whole land and attacked Samaria, which he besieged for 3 years. In the 9th year of Hoshea, king of Israel, the king of Assyria took Samaria and deported the children of Israel to Assyria, settling them in Halah at the Habor, a river of Gozan, and the cities of the Medes. This came about because the children of Israel sinned against the Lord, their God, who had brought them up from the land of Egypt, from under the domination of Pharaoh, king of Egypt, and because they venerated other gods. They followed the rites of the nations whom the Lord had cleared out of the way of the children of Israel and the kings of Israel whom they set up. And though the Lord warned Israel and Judah by every prophet and seer, "Give up your evil ways and keep my commandments and statutes, in accordance with the entire law which I enjoined on your fathers and which I sent you by my servants, the prophets," they did not listen, but were as stiff-necked as their fathers, who had not believed in the Lord their God. They rejected his statutes, the covenant which he had made with their fathers, and the warnings which he had given them, till, in his great anger against Israel, the Lord put them away out of his sight. Only the tribe of Judah was left. The word of the Lord.
1: Thanks be to God.

0: The Lord be with you.
1: And with your spirit.
0: A reading from the Holy Gospel according to Matthew.
2: Glory to you, Lord.
0: Jesus said to his disciples, "Stop judging that you may not be judged. For as you judge, so will you be judged, and the measure with which you measure will be measured out to you. Why do you notice the splinter in your brother's eye, but do not perceive the wooden beam in your own eye? How can you say to your brother, 'Let me remove that splinter from your eye,' while the wooden beam is in your eye? You hypocrite, remove the wooden beam from your eye first, then you will see clearly to remove the splinter from your brother's eye." The Gospel of the Lord.
2: Praise to you, Lord Jesus Christ.
0: While praying and thinking about today's gospel, the idea of the order of operations came into my mind. I remember in elementary school learning the order of operations in math class, right? There's the acronym PEMDAS, parentheses, exponents, multiplication, division, addition, subtraction. So the idea being that when you're solving a math equation, right, you have to solve it in that order. If you solve the addition before you do what's in the parentheses, you'll get the math question wrong. You will not get to the right answer. And I think that that has to do with today's gospel, because in a way, Jesus is showing us the order of operations for the Christian life. Jesus isn't saying, don't worry about your brother, don't care about your brother. He's not showing Cain's attitude, am I my brother's keeper? Instead, Jesus is making the point that you first have to take care of the beam in your own eye. You have to grow in holiness yourself before you can worry about your brother. I think anyone who's ever had a splinter would recognize that having a splinter in your eye is not good. So even though it's not as bad as the wooden beam, it's still something that must eventually be taken care of. But we first have to look at the parentheses. We first have to look at our own life and seek to grow in holiness so that we can then assist our brother. So as we go about the Christian life, we should make sure that we're doing exactly what Jesus says. We should be examining our own lives, looking for those wooden beams to remove them so that we can turn to others with love. I know for many parents especially, it's a great sorrow when their children don't practice the faith, and right, that so it should be sorrowful, right? Because that's a bad thing. That's at least a splinter in their eye that you want to lovingly remove. But before immediately running to tackle that, we should look at ourselves and say, okay, well, what are the ways that I don't worship God perfectly? And I'm worried if they're going to church on Sunday to that sanctuary to worship the Lord, but do I worship the Lord in the sanctuary of my heart each and every day? Right? Do I visit him who I know is alive in me and spend time each day praying with him? So as we celebrate this Mass, we should ask the Lord who we receive in the Eucharist, whose grace fills our life, to first of all reveal the beams in our own eyes so that we can then remove them, so that then we can with love go to help our brothers and sisters.

0: Mindful of the Lord's great love for us, let us now present to him our prayers and petitions.
1: For the Pope, for our pastors, and all clergy and religious, we pray to the Lord.
2: Lord, hear our prayers.
1: For our country and her leaders, we pray to the Lord.
2: Lord, hear our prayers.
1: That our minds may be lifted up to heavenly desires, we pray to the Lord.
2: Lord, hear our prayers.
1: That all unbelievers may be led by God's grace to the light of the gospel, we pray to the Lord.
2: Lord, hear our prayers.
1: For all those studying for the priesthood or in formation for religious life, we pray to the Lord.
2: Lord, hear our prayers.
1: For all our beloved dead, and that we ourselves may be preserved from a sudden and unprovided death,

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1: Lord, hear our prayers.
2: For the repose of the soul of Dr. Bob McLaughlin, we pray to the Lord.
1: Lord, hear our prayers.
2: Grant, O Lord, that we may always revere and love your holy name, for you never deprive of your guidance those you set firm on the foundation of your love. Through Christ our Lord.
1: Amen.

0: Pray, brothers and sisters, that my sacrifice and yours may be acceptable to God, the Almighty Father.
1: May the Lord accept the sacrifice of your hands, the praise and the glory of his name, for our good and the good of all his holy church.
0: Receive, Holy Father, the offerings we bring in commemoration of the holy martyrs, and grant that we, your servants, may be found steadfast.

It is truly right and just, our duty and our salvation, always and everywhere to give you thanks, Lord, Holy Father, Almighty and Eternal God. For you are glorified when your saints are praised.

You are indeed holy, O Lord, and all you have created rightly gives you praise. For through your Son, our Lord Jesus Christ, by the power and working of the Holy Spirit, you give life to all things and make them holy. And you never cease to gather a people to yourself, so that from the rising of the sun to its setting, a pure sacrifice may be offered to your name. Therefore, O Lord, we humbly implore you, by the same Spirit, graciously make holy these gifts we have brought to you for consecration, that they may become the body and blood of your Son, our Lord Jesus Christ, at whose command we celebrate these mysteries. For on the night he was betrayed, he himself took bread, and giving you thanks, he said the blessing, broke the bread, and gave it to his disciples, saying, "Take this, all of you, and eat of it, for this is my body, which will be given up for you."

In a similar way, when supper was ended, he took the chalice, and giving you thanks, he said the blessing, and gave the chalice to his disciples, saying, "Take this, all of you, and drink from it. For this is the chalice of my blood, the blood of the new and eternal covenant, which will be poured out for you and for many for the forgiveness of sins. Do this in memory of me."

Therefore, O Lord, as we celebrate the memorial of the saving passion of your Son, his wondrous resurrection and ascension into heaven, and as we look forward to his second coming, we offer you in thanksgiving this holy and living sacrifice. Look, we pray, upon the oblation of your church and recognizing the sacrificial victim by whose death you willed to reconcile us to yourself. Grant that we who are nourished by the body and blood of your Son and filled with his Holy Spirit may become one body, one spirit in Christ. May he make of us an eternal offering to you so that we may obtain an inheritance with your elect, especially with the most blessed Virgin Mary, Mother of God, with blessed Joseph, her spouse, with your blessed apostles and glorious martyrs, with Saints John Fisher and Thomas More, and with all the saints on whose constant intercession in your presence we rely for unfailing help. May this sacrifice of our reconciliation, we pray, O Lord, advance the peace and salvation of all the world. Be pleased to confirm in faith and charity your pilgrim church on earth, with your servant Leo, our Pope, and Richard, our Bishop, and his assistant bishops, the order of bishops, all the clergy, and the entire people you have gained for your own. Listen graciously to the prayers of this family, whom you have summoned before you, and your compassionate, merciful Father, gather to yourself all your children scattered throughout the world, to our departed brothers and sisters, and to all who are pleasing to you at their passing from this life. Give kind admittance to your kingdom. There we hope to enjoy forever the fullness of your glory, through Christ our Lord, through whom you bestow on the world all that is good. Through him and with him and in him, O God, Almighty Father, in the unity of the Holy Spirit, all glory and honor is yours.

0: At the Savior's command, informed by divine teaching, we dare to say, Our Father, who art in heaven, hallowed be thy name. Thy kingdom come, thy will be done, on earth as it is in heaven. Give us this day our daily bread, and forgive us our trespasses, as we forgive those who trespass against us. And lead us not into temptation, but deliver us from evil. Deliver us, Lord, we pray, from every evil. Graciously grant peace in our days, that by the help of your mercy, we may be always free from sin and safe from all distress, as we await the blessed hope and the coming of our Savior, Jesus Christ.
1: For the kingdom, the power, and the glory are yours, now and forever.
0: Lord Jesus Christ, who said to your apostles, Peace I leave you, my peace I give you, look not on our sins, but on the faith of your church, and graciously grant her peace and unity in accordance with your will, who live and reign forever and ever.
2: Amen. Amen.
0: The peace of the Lord be with you always.
1: And with your spirit.
0: Let us offer each other the sign of peace.

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1: Lord, I am not worthy that you should enter under my roof, but only say the word and my soul shall be healed.

0: 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O God, when your holy martyrs have wonderfully made known the mystery of the cross, graciously grant that, drawing strength from this sacrifice, we may cling faithfully to Christ and labor in the church for the salvation of all, through Christ our Lord.
1: Amen.
0: The Lord be with you.
1: And with your spirit.
0: May Almighty God bless you, the Father, and the Son, and the Holy Spirit.
1: Amen.
0: Go in peace.
1: Thanks be to God.

We have worshiped God, the Father, the Son, and the Holy Spirit. 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

Saint Michael the Archangel, defend us in battle. Be our protection against the wickedness and snares of the devil. May God rebuke him, we humbly pray. And do thou, O Prince of the Heavenly Host, by the power of God, cast into hell Satan and all the evil spirits who prowl through the world seeking the ruin of souls. Amen.

Hello, I'm Bishop Reed, standing here in the magnificent shrine, the National Shrine of Our Lady of Victory in Lackawanna, New York. We're so grateful to Monsignor David LaPuma, a seminary contemporary of mine, for allowing us this time in the Basilica so that you and I can meditate on the joyful mysteries of the Holy Rosary of Our Lady of Victory. This shrine was inspired by a priest. He was the creator of this whole village, really, the Venerable Father Nelson Baker, whose actual remains, his physical remains, rest here in the shrine, and many are convinced of his sanctity. Not only is this a place of prayer and worship, but it's also a home to a charitable agency for children and families, a great parish community of people who love and serve God and each other, Our Lady of Victory School that serves students from pre-K to eighth grade here in the Mount Vernon area of Westchester. So if you ever have a chance, you really need to come and visit. Friends, let's pray together now and meditate upon the joyful mysteries of the Most Holy Rosary and Jesus' victory over sin and death.

In the name of the Father, and of the Son, and of the Holy Spirit. Amen. I believe in God, the Father Almighty, maker of heaven and earth, and in Jesus Christ, his only Son, our Lord, who was conceived by the Holy Spirit, born of the Virgin Mary, suffered under Pontius Pilate, was crucified, died, and was buried. He rose from the dead and is now seated at the right hand of the Father. From there he shall come to judge the living and the dead. I believe in the Holy Spirit, the Holy Catholic Church, the communion of saints, the forgiveness of sins, the resurrection of the body, and life everlasting. Amen. Our Father who art in heaven, hallowed be thy name. Thy kingdom come, thy will be done, on earth as it is in heaven. Give us this day our daily bread, and forgive us our trespasses, as we forgive those who trespass against us. And lead us not into temptation, but deliver us from evil. Amen. Hail Mary, full of grace, the Lord is with thee. Blessed art thou among women, and blessed is the fruit of thy womb, Jesus. Holy Mary, Mother of God, pray for us sinners, now and at the hour of our death. Amen. Hail Mary, full of grace, the Lord is with thee. Blessed art thou among women, and blessed is the fruit of thy womb, Jesus. Holy Mary, Mother of God, pray for us sinners, now and at the hour of our death. Amen. Hail Mary, full of grace, the Lord is with thee. Blessed art thou among women, and blessed is the fruit of thy womb, Jesus. Holy Mary, Mother of God, pray for us sinners, now and at the hour of our death. Amen. Glory be to the Father, and to the Son, and to the Holy Spirit, as it was in the beginning, is now, and ever shall be, world without end. Amen. O my Jesus, forgive us our sins. Save us from the fires of hell. Lead all souls into heaven, especially those who are in most need of thy mercy. The first joyful mystery, the Annunciation. When I think of this particular event, this mystery of the Rosary, I think to myself, what does an angel look like? I mean, it must be stunning. And imagine this young woman's reaction. But this encounter had been planned since the beginning of time. And Mary said yes. Our Father, who art in heaven, hallowed be thy name. Thy kingdom come, thy will be done, on earth as it is in heaven. Give us this day our daily bread, and forgive us our trespasses, as we forgive those who trespass against us. And lead us not into temptation, but deliver us from evil. Amen. Hail Mary, full of grace, the Lord is with thee. Blessed art thou among women, and blessed is the fruit of thy womb, Jesus. Holy Mary, Mother of God, pray for us sinners, now and at the hour of our death. Amen. Hail Mary, full of grace, the Lord is with thee. Blessed art thou among women, and blessed is the fruit of thy womb, Jesus. Holy Mary, Mother of God, pray for us sinners, now and at the hour of our death. Amen. Hail Mary, full of grace, the Lord is with thee. Blessed art thou among women, and blessed is the fruit of thy womb, Jesus. Holy Mary, Mother of God, pray for us sinners, now and at the hour of our death. Amen. Hail Mary, full of grace, the Lord is with thee. Blessed art thou among women, and blessed is the fruit of thy womb, Jesus. Holy Mary, Mother of God, pray for us sinners, now and at the hour of our death. Amen. Hail Mary, full of grace, the Lord is with thee. Blessed art thou among women, and blessed is the fruit of thy womb, Jesus. Holy Mary, Mother of God, pray for us sinners, now and at the hour of our death. Amen. Hail Mary, full of grace, the Lord is with thee. Blessed art thou among women, and blessed is the fruit of thy womb, Jesus. Holy Mary, Mother of God, pray for us sinners, now and at the hour of our death. Amen. Hail Mary, full of grace, the Lord is with thee. Blessed art thou among women, and blessed is the fruit of thy womb, Jesus. Holy Mary, Mother of God, pray for us sinners, now and at the hour of our death. Amen. Hail Mary, full of grace, the Lord is with thee. Blessed art thou among women, and blessed is the fruit of thy womb, Jesus. Holy Mary, Mother of God, pray for us sinners, now and at the hour of our death. Amen. Hail Mary, full of grace, the Lord is with thee. Blessed art thou among women, and blessed is the fruit of thy womb, Jesus. Holy Mary, Mother of God, pray for us sinners, now and at the hour of our death. Amen. Hail Mary, full of grace, the Lord is with thee. Blessed art thou among women, and blessed is the fruit of thy womb, Jesus. Holy Mary, Mother of God, pray for us sinners, now and at the hour of our death. Amen.

Glory be to the Father, and to the Son, and to the Holy Spirit, as it was in the beginning, is now, and ever shall be, world without end. Amen. O my Jesus, forgive us our sins. Save us from the fires of hell. Lead all souls into heaven, especially those in most need of thy mercy. The second joyful mystery, the visitation. You know, it's not uncommon that a bishop in a diocese will go and visit each parish community within the archdiocesan or diocesan family. This happens occasionally, really just to make sure that things are going well. I suppose it was like that kind of a visitation that we meditate upon here today. Mary went to visit her kinswoman, her cousin, Elizabeth, just to be sure that things were okay. One family member visiting another, one woman carrying the precursor, John the Baptist, and our Blessed Lady carrying the Son of God, the fruit of her womb, such joy. Our Father, who art in heaven, hallowed be thy name. Thy kingdom come, thy will be done on earth as it is in heaven. Give us this day our daily bread, and forgive us our trespasses, as we forgive those who trespass against us. And lead us not into temptation, but deliver us from evil. Amen. Hail Mary, full of grace, the Lord is with thee. Blessed art thou among women, and blessed is the fruit of thy womb, Jesus. Holy Mary, Mother of God, pray for us sinners, now and at the hour of our death. Amen. Hail Mary, full of grace, the Lord is with thee. Blessed art thou among women, and blessed is the fruit of thy womb, Jesus. Holy Mary, Mother of God, pray for us sinners, now and at the hour of our death. Amen. Hail Mary, full of grace, the Lord is with thee. Blessed art thou among women, and blessed is the fruit of thy womb, Jesus. Holy Mary, Mother of God, pray for us sinners, now and at the hour of our death. Amen. Hail Mary, full of grace, the Lord is with thee. Blessed art thou among women, and blessed is the fruit of thy womb, Jesus. Holy Mary, Mother of God, pray for us sinners, now and at the hour of our death. Amen. Hail Mary, full of grace, the Lord is with thee. Blessed art thou among women, and blessed is the fruit of thy womb, Jesus. Holy Mary, Mother of God, pray for us sinners, now and at the hour of our death. Amen. Hail Mary, full of grace, the Lord is with thee. Blessed art thou among women, and blessed is the fruit of thy womb, Jesus. Holy Mary, Mother of God, pray for us sinners, now and at the hour of our death. Amen. Hail Mary, full of grace, the Lord is with thee. Blessed art thou among women, and blessed is the fruit of thy womb, Jesus. Holy Mary, Mother of God, pray for us sinners, now and at the hour of our death. Amen. Hail Mary, full of grace, the Lord is with thee. Blessed art thou among women, and blessed is the fruit of thy womb, Jesus. Holy Mary, Mother of God, pray for us sinners, now and at the hour of our death. Amen. Hail Mary, full of grace, the Lord is with thee. Blessed art thou among women, and blessed is the fruit of thy womb, Jesus. Holy Mary, Mother of God, pray for us sinners, now and at the hour of our death. Amen. Hail Mary, full of grace, the Lord is with thee. Blessed art thou among women, and blessed is the fruit of thy womb, Jesus. Holy Mary, Mother of God, pray for us sinners, now and at the hour of our death. Amen. Glory be to the Father, and to the Son, and to the Holy Spirit, as it was in the beginning, is now, and ever shall be, world without end. Amen. O my Jesus, forgive us our sins. Save us from the fires of hell. Lead all souls into heaven, especially those who are in most need of thy mercy. The third joyful mystery, the Nativity. The first Christmas, but very few trappings, aside from, of course, gold, frankincense, and myrrh, and the tremendous joy of the coming of our God in such humble way, the first Christmas. Think of how you feel on Christmas morning and amplify that. Our Father, who art in heaven, hallowed be thy name. Thy kingdom come, thy will be done on earth as it is in heaven. Give us this day our daily bread, and forgive us our trespasses, as we forgive those who trespass against us. And lead us not into temptation, but deliver us from evil. Amen. Hail Mary, full of grace, the Lord is with thee. Blessed art thou among women, and blessed is the fruit of thy womb, Jesus.
Holy Mary, Mother of God, pray for us sinners, now and at the hour of our death. Amen. Hail Mary, full of grace, the Lord is with thee. Blessed art thou among women, and blessed is the fruit of thy womb, Jesus. Holy Mary, Mother of God, pray for us sinners, now and at the hour of our death. Amen. Hail Mary, full of grace.

Lord is with thee. Blessed art thou among women, and blessed is the fruit of thy womb, Jesus. Holy Mary, Mother of God, pray for us sinners, now and at the hour of our death. Amen. Hail Mary, full of grace, the Lord is with thee. Blessed art thou among women, and blessed is the fruit of thy womb, Jesus. Holy Mary, Mother of God, pray for us sinners, now and at the hour of our death. Amen. Hail Mary, full of grace, the Lord is with thee. Blessed art thou among women, and blessed is the fruit of thy womb, Jesus. Holy Mary, Mother of God, pray for us sinners, now and at the hour of our death. Amen. Hail Mary, full of grace, the Lord is with thee. Blessed art thou among women, and blessed is the fruit of thy womb, Jesus. Holy Mary, Mother of God, pray for us sinners, now and at the hour of our death. Amen. Hail Mary, full of grace, the Lord is with thee. Blessed art thou among women, and blessed is the fruit of thy womb, Jesus. Holy Mary, Mother of God, pray for us sinners, now and at the hour of our death. Amen. Hail Mary, full of grace, the Lord is with thee. Blessed art thou among women, and blessed is the fruit of thy womb, Jesus. Holy Mary, Mother of God, pray for us sinners, now and at the hour of our death. Amen. Glory be to the Father, and to the Son, and to the Holy Spirit, as it was in the beginning, is now, and ever shall be, world without end. Amen. O my Jesus, forgive us our sins, save us from the fires of hell, lead all souls into heaven, especially those who are in most need of thy mercy. The fourth joyful mystery, the presentation in the temple. I've given many presentations over the years, perhaps you have as well. When we're asked to make a presentation, we work hard to encapsulate our thoughts into words and images. In this case, God has encapsulated his love in one word, Jesus. Mary knew it, her cousin knew it, and the baby in her womb knew it. And so Mary and Joseph brought that baby after being born, their firstborn son, to be presented in the temple. As we meditate upon this mystery, we pray, Our Father, who art in heaven, hallowed be thy name. Thy kingdom come, thy will be done on earth as it is in heaven. Give us this day our daily bread, and forgive us our trespasses, as we forgive those who trespass against us. And lead us not into temptation, but deliver us from evil. Amen. Hail Mary, full of grace, the Lord is with thee. Blessed art thou among women, and blessed is the fruit of thy womb, Jesus. Holy Mary, Mother of God, pray for us sinners, now and at the hour of our death. Amen. Hail Mary, full of grace, the Lord is with thee. Blessed art thou among women, and blessed is the fruit of thy womb, Jesus. Holy Mary, Mother of God, pray for us sinners, now and at the hour of our death. Amen. Hail Mary, full of grace, the Lord is with thee. Blessed art thou among women, and blessed is the fruit of thy womb, Jesus. Holy Mary, Mother of God, pray for us sinners, now and at the hour of our death. Amen. Hail Mary, full of grace, the Lord is with thee. Blessed art thou among women, and blessed is the fruit of thy womb, Jesus. Holy Mary, Mother of God, pray for us sinners, now and at the hour of our death. Amen. Hail Mary, full of grace, the Lord is with thee. Blessed art thou among women, and blessed is the fruit of thy womb, Jesus. Holy Mary, Mother of God, pray for us sinners, now and at the hour of our death. Amen. Hail Mary, full of grace, the Lord is with thee. Blessed art thou among women, and blessed is the fruit of thy womb, Jesus. Holy Mary, Mother of God, pray for us sinners, now and at the hour of our death. Amen. Hail Mary, full of grace, the Lord is with thee. Blessed art thou among women, and blessed is the fruit of thy womb, Jesus. Holy Mary, Mother of God, pray for us sinners, now and at the hour of our death. Amen. Hail Mary, full of grace, the Lord is with thee. Blessed art thou among women, and blessed is the fruit of thy womb, Jesus. Holy Mary, Mother of God, pray for us sinners, now and at the hour of our death. Amen. Hail Mary, full of grace, the Lord is with thee. Blessed art thou among women, and blessed is the fruit of thy womb, Jesus. Holy Mary, Mother of God, pray for us sinners, now and at the hour of our death. Amen. Hail Mary, full of grace, the Lord is with thee. Blessed art thou among women, and blessed is the fruit of thy womb, Jesus. Holy Mary, Mother of God, pray for us sinners, now and at the hour of our death. Amen.
Glory be to the Father.

Father, and to the Son, and to the Holy Spirit, as it was in the beginning, is now, and ever shall be, world without end. Amen. O my Jesus, forgive us our sins. Save us from the fires of hell. Lead all souls into heaven, especially those in most need of thy mercy. The fifth and the final joyful mystery, the finding of Jesus at the temple. Mary and Joseph were at one disadvantage. St. Anthony hadn't been born and lived yet, so they couldn't have recourse to his intercession. But I'm certain that they prayed and begged God, the God of all graciousness, to reunite them with their son, his son. I also have a sneaking suspicion that they weren't as anxious as we might think because they were people of faith. Meditating on this mystery of the finding of Jesus in the temple, let us pray. Our Father, who art in heaven, hallowed be thy name. Thy kingdom come, thy will be done on earth as it is in heaven. Give us this day our daily bread, and forgive us our trespasses, as we forgive those who trespass against us. And lead us not into temptation, but deliver us from evil. Amen. Hail Mary, full of grace, the Lord is with thee. Blessed art thou among women, and blessed is the fruit of thy womb, Jesus. Holy Mary, Mother of God, pray for us sinners, now and at the hour of our death. Amen. Hail Mary, full of grace, the Lord is with thee. Blessed art thou among women, and blessed is the fruit of thy womb, Jesus. Holy Mary, Mother of God, pray for us sinners, now and at the hour of our death. Amen. Hail Mary, full of grace, the Lord is with thee. Blessed art thou among women, and blessed is the fruit of thy womb, Jesus. Holy Mary, Mother of God, pray for us sinners, now and at the hour of our death. Amen. Hail Mary, full of grace, the Lord is with thee. Blessed art thou among women, and blessed is the fruit of thy womb, Jesus. Holy Mary, Mother of God, pray for us sinners, now and at the hour of our death. Amen. Hail Mary, full of grace, the Lord is with thee. Blessed art thou among women, and blessed is the fruit of thy womb, Jesus. Holy Mary, Mother of God, pray for us sinners, now and at the hour of our death. Amen. Hail Mary, full of grace, the Lord is with thee. Blessed art thou among women, and blessed is the fruit of thy womb, Jesus. Holy Mary, Mother of God, pray for us sinners, now and at the hour of our death. Amen. Hail Mary, full of grace, the Lord is with thee. Blessed art thou among women, and blessed is the fruit of thy womb, Jesus. Holy Mary, Mother of God, pray for us sinners, now and at the hour of our death. Amen. Hail Mary, full of grace, the Lord is with thee. Blessed art thou among women, and blessed is the fruit of thy womb, Jesus. Holy Mary, Mother of God, pray for us sinners, now and at the hour of our death. Amen. Hail Mary, full of grace, the Lord is with thee. Blessed art thou among women, and blessed is the fruit of thy womb, Jesus. Holy Mary, Mother of God, pray for us sinners, now and at the hour of our death. Amen. Hail Mary, full of grace, the Lord is with thee. Blessed art thou among women, and blessed is the fruit of thy womb, Jesus. Holy Mary, Mother of God, pray for us sinners, now and at the hour of our death. Amen. Glory be to the Father, and to the Son, and to the Holy Spirit, as it was in the beginning, is now, and ever shall be, world without end. Amen. O my Jesus, forgive us our sins. Save us from the fires of hell. Lead all souls into heaven, especially those in most need of thy mercy. Hail, Holy Queen, Mother of Mercy, our life, our sweetness, and our hope. To thee do we cry, poor banished children of Eve. To thee do we send up our sighs, mourning and weeping in this valley of tears. Turn then, most gracious advocate, thine eyes of mercy toward us, and after this our exile, show unto us the blessed fruit of thy womb, Jesus. O clement, O loving, O sweet Virgin Mary, pray for us, O Holy Mother of God, that we may be made worthy of the promises of Christ. Let us pray. O God, whose only begotten Son, by his life, death, and resurrection, has purchased for us the rewards of eternal life, grant, we beseech thee, that by meditating upon these joyful mysteries of the Most Holy Rosary of the Blessed Virgin Mary, we may both imitate what they contain and obtain what they promise. Through the same Christ our Lord. Amen. May the divine assistance remain always with us. May the souls of the faithful departed, through the mercy of God, rest in peace. Holy Mother, Our Lady of Victory, with thy loving child, thy blessing give to us this day. In the name of the Father, and of the Son, and of the Holy Spirit. Amen.

thank you so much for joining me in prayer today, meditating on these joyful mysteries of the Holy Rosary in this church dedicated to Our Lady of Victory. You must come and visit and experience yourself in person and have an opportunity also to stop and pray at the tomb of the Venerable Father Nelson Baker. This basilica, its campus with all of its ministries, is a testimony to His holiness of life and His commitment to the care of anyone in need. If you can't visit the shrine, go online and enjoy an incredible 3D tour at olvbasilica.org. Once again, thank you for joining me in prayer this day here at the National Shrine of Our Lady of Victory in Lackawanna, New York. May God bless you today and always, joyfully acknowledging that He is with you always in His Son.

0: Pope Leo calls us to unite in a mission of compassion. In a world thirsting for hope, there is a silent force that sustains everything. Prayer. We are millions of hearts beating in unison with the heart of Jesus. Our prayer for the challenges facing humanity becomes compassion, and our compassion turns into action in the service of all. The Pope's Worldwide Prayer Network brings together people in more than 90 countries to respond to the most urgent challenges of our time, so that this light may continue reaching every corner of the world, to support the formation of young people, to accompany communities, and to maintain digital platforms. 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In this month of the Sacred Heart, we invite you to let your faith become a concrete gesture of solidarity. 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
1: Why are you watching this video? Chances are you're not really entertained. It's not particularly funny. It's also not maybe informative or pleasing in many ways. So why are you watching? This is the question Jesus asks his crowds about John the Baptist. What did you go out in the desert to see? A reed blowing in the wind? What did you go out to see? A man dressed in fine clothes? No, of course not. But what about you? What are you looking for?

Why did Jesus' disciples drop everything and leave everyone when he said to them, "Come and follow me"? Ultimately, what they were searching for, why you're watching this video, what makes the world go round is the pursuit of love. You're looking for love. And so often, we're looking for love in all the wrong places. That could be in our sins or vices, but not only there. I tend to be a workaholic. I have this subconscious urge to work hard and produce results. And I think that this will make me desirable, more lovable. You know, we try to make others love us. We try to earn that love. My friends will love me if I'm funny. My girlfriend, if I'm attractive or kind. My parents, if I get good grades or a good job. Or we try to earn it from God, even. If I'm holy, if I pray, if, then God will love me. I've earned it. I deserve it. I have to prove it. Our love for Christ does not earn us his love. No, we love because he has loved us first. The old Baltimore Catechism says, "I was made by God to know, love, and serve God in this life." But even before that, we were made to be loved by God. Each individual soul has been loved into existence. He delights in you. The same God who made the stars and seas and mountains, he thought of you and said, "The world needs one of you." Being a saint is first of all letting ourselves be loved by God. So our vocation is first of all how we are called to be loved by God. My yes is a response of love, of saying yes to a God who calls me in love. We don't need to earn or prove God's love through our vocation. It's where our vocation comes from. Our vocation corresponds to who I am on the deepest level, my sense of self. It also takes into account my hope of happiness, the deepest desires of my heart. And lastly, my vocation is how I will love and be loved in the most perfect of ways. Next time, we'll take a closer look at how this self-knowledge allows us to move from fear to freedom. But for now, simply spend some time with the Lord in prayer, not to earn his love, but to let him love you.

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Thank you.

0: Hi, everyone, I'm Jay Patton. We're so glad you could join us today on This Is The Day. I'm here with Kevin Nelson, and we just have a fantastic show today. We'll be speaking with Carlos Diaz from Legatus, an organization dedicated to supporting Catholic business leaders as they live out their faith life and professional life.
1: And before we meet our guests, we'll take a look at a wonderful initiative from Catholic Charities helping elderly residents stay safe in the Texas heat. And we'll also see an obscure saint video about St. Romuald for his feast day, which is today.
0: This Is The Day starts right now.

0: Hello, hello, hello. I'm Jay Fadden. Thank you so much for joining us today on This Is The Day, joined by my wonderful friend, Kevin Nelson. You're wonderful today. Every day, every show, you're different.
1: Different.
0: It's always good.
1: Yes.
0: But today, you're wonderful.
1: It is. Thank you, Jay.
0: How are you doing?
1: I'm doing all right, yeah. It's, you know, get the holiday today, Juneteenth, celebrating. Yeah. And hopefully people are, you know, thinking back on that time as well.
0: It's a great holiday.
1: Yeah.
0: It really is an important holiday.
1: Well, if we get to the national days, I have a little bit on that later on as well.
0: Not a surprise.
1: Yeah.
0: Not a surprise. Do you know what I have to do later today?
1: What do you
0: have to do? There is a charity 5K for a young man who passed away, suicide.
1: Okay.
0: So they have a 5K for him,
1: nice.
0: Sam, and so I'm going to help today mark up the course.
1: Oh, wow, okay.
0: That's my big day today.
1: I thought you said, I
0: knew Sam, and I know his mom.

0: and I know his family well, and they're wonderful, wonderful people. So that 5K is today. So mm-hmm. people, it's probably too late now for them to make it to that race.
1: Yeah, yeah.
0: But
1: very nice. Yeah, it's good to have something like that. And I thought you were actually, because you're talking about your knee and how you were thinking about running.
0: No, I thought you were going to say that
1: you were going to run the race as
0: no.
1: well.
0: No, okay. You know what? Now that I actually think about it, they could make it because I'm marking up the course today. But the race is tomorrow, Saturday.
1: Oh, yes,
0: it's
1: of course.
0: It's in Bellingham,
1: yeah.
0: at the middle school in Bellingham.
1: Okay.
0: I don't know what the fee is to get in, but...
1: If you live in Massachusetts, check
0: it
1: out.
0: Yeah. Yeah, but I won't be there. I'm going in a recording studio on Saturday.
1: You are? Wow.
0: I'm recording a little music.
1: Cutting your new single?
0: New record.
1: Wow.
0: Can you say record anymore?
1: I think you can, yeah.
0: Okay.
1: Yeah, because they still do it in, like, the Grammy Record of the Year and stuff like that. Yeah.
0: Okay,
1: yeah.
0: Well, let's call it a record.
1: Yeah.
0: I love the text messages. I love this segment of the show. I'm so glad we do it. I'm so glad that we have the text line, the phone line, where people can send in their prayers. And I was talking to Ethan the other day because we had a bunch of them last Monday. I mean, it was, and he said that after every This Is the Day, a bunch more come in because people are looking for prayers, and a lot of times it's for different people as well, or for themselves, because people, there's so many things that people are struggling with. So
1: yes.
0: You were the first one, Kev. Let's take it away.
1: Yeah, and this is something that a lot of people struggle with. I need prayers for peace of mind. My heart and mind ache because I can't help my family. Stress is taking over. A lot of people are going through something similar to that. So we will keep you in our prayers and ask for peace and calm for you as well.
0: Yeah, I think people always are shocked by, you know, you think you're alone a lot of times with issues like that, and you're not.
1: Yeah.
0: There's just so many people. And finally, we're just going to do two today. Please pray for my health so that I can...
1: Stay healthy.
0: Stay healthy and strong while caring for my mother's health. Thank you. And I think we have one more. Why don't we just do that one more? We passed it.
1: No, I think that's all we have, Jay.
0: Is that all we have?
1: Yeah, yeah.
0: We only have two today.
1: Only two today.
0: Well, we certainly will remember that in our prayers as well. So thank you so much. And as a reminder, you can text us at the prayer intentions, comments, or questions, 844-697-5221. That's 844-697-5221. They finally let me do this. We may read your message on the air, and we invite you to pray for all of those intentions. We receive your powerful prayer community. And remember, it's for prayers or a comment, not for anything that's administrative. So you can just call Catholic TV if you have a question about, you know, us sending you something or your address, something like that. Do that. So... Well, as the temperatures rise across much of the country, extreme heat can pose serious risk, especially for the elderly.
1: Yeah, and things got heated up pretty early this year around the country, too. In San Antonio, Catholic Charities is addressing that need through Project Cool, providing fans to help vulnerable residents stay safe this summer.
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4: Auxiliary Bishop Arturo Cepeda's opening prayer emphasized how it is in these moments when we are asked to open our hearts and minds to God and to love one another in the Lord's name.
6: 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We beg this in your name. We joyfully proclaim to our brothers and sisters that we are here to serve.
4: It can be hard managing other bills when everyday costs are rising. 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Bexar County Commissioner Justin Rodriguez expressed how honored he is to be a part of Project Cool.
7: We have plenty of volunteers here that are going to help, but we know it makes a tremendous impact in our community, saving lives, protecting the community, making sure we have healthy communities, particularly our seniors.
4: District 5 has a senior citizen group

0: who might need this extra help. So they bring them to the Guadalupe Community Center when they need transportation for everyday resources.
1: And usually, annually, they will take some of us that are people that need the fans, come to the center to try and receive things that we can't get on our own.
2: I think that it's a blessing.
1: God blessed us, and God bless them, and God bless everybody that participates and donates to the cause. Every one of us should think about our neighbor and remember, it's hot out here.
3: It is hot out there, and thank you to Archbishop Gustavo and our great friends at Channel 15. They do such a great job. I could have certainly used one of those fans.
4: Yeah, no, I mean, and this is something that comes up yearly, too. You know, there's if there's a heat wave that goes on, too, a lot of times, public officials will tell you to, check in on your neighbors, make sure the elderly is okay, and that's it's great to see.
3: No one checked in on me. Ethan didn't even check in on me.
4: Oh, my goodness.
3: Yeah, it hurts a little bit.
4: Do you got AC?
3: In some parts of the house.
4: Okay.
3: Put them in the window.
4: Well, we're moving on to a great organization. Legatus is an international network of Catholic business leaders committed to studying, living, and spreading the Catholic faith in the workplace and beyond through prayer, formation, and community. Legatus encourages its members to integrate faith into leadership and to serve as witnesses to Christ in the world.
3: Carlos Diaz joins us now. In addition to his involvement with Legatus, he also brings experience from the world of athletics, offering a unique perspective on faith leadership and sports. Carlos, how are you doing today?
5: Good morning. Great to be with you.
3: It's great to have you here. What led you to get involved with Legatus, and how has that experience shaped your faith and personal life?
5: Sure. So, I joined Legatus. I was invited by my local parish, St. Francis of Assisi, here in Frisco, Texas. And, what interested me was the ability to connect with business professionals who share the same values and beliefs that I do as a Catholic. And I will say today in corporate America, it's becoming more and more challenging to openly express your faith. So for me, it was really great to be able to connect with like-minded people. It was refreshing, right? And it just reminds me of the priority of bringing Christ into everything I do professionally throughout the day. The other thing I would say about Legatus that's super interesting is they have a lot of amazing speakers that really have been able to put Christ first, but also accomplish remarkable things in this world. There's one gentleman I remember, Jim Olson, who was a Catholic CIA agent in Russia during the Cold War. And I got to tell you, I mean, listening to that story, absolutely fascinating. So it's a great group.
4: Yeah, I understand coming up, June 29th is the Feast of St. Peter, and I understand you were inspired by him as a Catholic professional. Could you tell us a little bit about that?
5: Sure. So interestingly enough, St. Peter was the saint I chose for my confirmation. And I really appreciate the question because I think it's super thought-provoking. So, I mean, there were kind of two areas I looked at, business and home, right? And then from a business standpoint, in Luke 5 and in John 21, Peter is out all night fishing and he catches nothing, right? And I thought about that from a professional standpoint, how oftentimes we're trying to build something, grow something, and there's frustration, there's disappointment, right? There's failure. And in those moments, I just think it's so important to remember that our attitude cannot be dictated by our circumstances. It really has to be dictated by knowing thy will be done and that Christ is still on the throne. I mean, easier said than done, right? But, we have to remember that thing, remember that. And, what's interesting is in both cases, Christ showed up and he said, I got you, right? And he provided in abundance. So today, I think he still does. It's not always how we expect. It's not always how we want, right? But at the end of the day, right, we have to believe that he knows what's best. Okay. So that would be the business from the home. In Matthew 8:14, Peter's mother-in-law is ill. And, I've thought about him often in the context of, imagine him running a business, running a household. He's the only saint that we know of that was married, right? So he's got all of these things while he's out on the road all the time, right? And that's similar to business professionals today, right, that are traveling a lot and they're missing their families. And so I'm sure that Peter struggled with the balances of and pressures of home and, work, fishing.

0: being a fisher of men and trying to kind of, be a great dad, be a great husband, and a great apostle. So, I mean, I think those are maybe hopefully two examples of how Saint Peter and are similar to what we deal with in the professional world.
1: I'll be interested in your answer to this question because here in Boston, we're going through World Cup fever because Gillette Stadium is very close
2: to here.
1: You mean
2: Boston Stadium?
1: Boston, well, we say Gillette, but that's where the world now knows it as Boston. Through your involvement with the Mexican national soccer team, Carlos, and the world of sports, how have you seen sports strengthen an athlete's faith?
0: Sure. So 2 seconds on my background, right, is I oversee revenue for a company called Interticket, which is a sports marketing company. So from a talent standpoint, we represent the Mexican national team players, as you stated, for their commercial deals. So like McDonald's wants to put a player in their TV ad, right? We also have a media component where we integrate ads into live soccer matches that are seen on TV. Right. So with that said, right, where I have seen sports really play a pivotal role is, excuse me. So in the Hispanic world and really around the world, soccer is, there's God, there's family, and there's soccer. Right. I mean, those are the top passion points. And often soccer has been described as a secular religion. Right, because of its ability to unite across culture, across boundary, and across language. So I think it's very powerful in that context. What I would say today that I think is particularly interesting to me is the fact that we're seeing this resurgence of Gen Z going back to church and integrating into their religion. And I'm seeing that more. It's always been prevalent in soccer, but you're seeing it more across sports where athletes are saying that, like, sports is a platform for me, but it's not my purpose, right? My purpose is to be a follower of Christ. And so we're seeing that more and more, which is super encouraging.
2: Yeah, and expanding on that a little bit too, the Pope's talked about it a little. He's a big tennis player, but his prayer intention for June focused on sports as a way to promote peace and community. How can events like the World Cup bring people together in faith?
0: Sure. So, I think the Pope did a really nice job of expressing that. And, there is a level of sportsmanship and cordiality, and the Pope talked about this, right, is to be able to win graciously and lose graciously, right, and to be an example of Christ on and off the field, right? And I think that's both for the players as well as for the fans, right? So these types of moments can be a unifying experience for the world, and, I hope that continues to be the case.
1: Mm. And with the World Cup, so I had a friend who played professional baseball for not the Red Sox, who were my favorite team. And so what I had to do is, when he would pitch against the Red Sox, it was a really difficult time. Is it a difficult time for you right now as you work with the Mexican team and yet we have the World Cup with the USA? Are you rooting for anyone in particular?
0: Yeah, so great question. So, Hispanics are not monolithic. We're a complicated group, right? So for me, I'm rooting for several teams. So first, I'm an American citizen, so I'm rooting for the United States, right? Second, my parents are from Spain. I'm also a Spanish citizen, so I'm rooting for Spain. And then third, professionally, right, I work with the Mexican national team. So I thought often that I probably should have created a jersey that was like divided in three, that are all three different ones. And so I'm rooting for all three, and I'm just hoping for a really successful tournament.
1: You can't lose.
0: Yeah, unless they happen to play each other, right? Yes. Like quarters or something like that.
1: Spain had a difficult other day.
0: Yeah, they're always a slow starter. So let's see what happens. But we have our fingers crossed. You're correct.
2: Well, thank you so much, Carlos, for being with us. We really enjoyed talking with you. And if people want to find out more about Leganés, where would they go to check it out?
0: Sure. So, I would encourage them to go to the website, right, Leganés, and find their local chapter. They're all over the country. It's a great organization to be with, to meet with like-minded business professionals. So I would seriously encourage them.
1: Thank you so much, Carlos, today. Go USA, Spain, Mexico.
0: Go and bless you. Thank you for having me today.
2: Oh, it's great.
1: Thank you so
2: you.
1: Much. Yeah. It was great. Well, during Pope Leo's recent trip to Spain. One of the highlights was his visit to Sagrada Familia Basilica,

0: Here is a short clip from the spectacular show that was put on at the Basilica with music, lights, and a drone.
1: You're going to be excited about this.
0: I'm ready. Let's take a look.

0: That is really amazing.
1: Unbelievable.
0: That was. I saw that clip earlier, and I was like mesmerized.
1: Wow.
0: Watching it again, it's great. Well, today we are celebrating the feast of Saint Romuald, a founder of monastic communities who dedicated his life to prayer, reform, and deepening the spiritual life of the church. Let's learn more about this remarkable saint.
2: The obscure saint of the month for June is Saint Romuald. When Romuald was a young man, he saw his father kill a relative in a duel over property. In horror, he fled to a monastery near Ravenna, Italy. After 3 years, he eventually left and spent the next 30 years going about Italy, founding monasteries and hermitages. During a period of his life, he suffered great spiritual dryness. One day in prayer, Romuald was given an extraordinary light and spirit, which never left him. This spirit helped him well when he was accused of a scandalous crime by a young nobleman he had rebuked for living an immoral life. Romuald was given a severe penance, forbidden to offer Mass, and excommunicated, an unjust sentence he endured in silence for 6 months. The most famous of the monasteries Romuald founded was that of the Camaldoli in Tuscany. Here he founded the Order of the Camaldolese Benedictines, uniting a monastic and hermit life. His father later became a monk, wavered, and was kept faithful by the encouragement of his son. Romuald's feast day is celebrated on June 19.
1: And we are back. And, you know, I was just thinking back to the piece before that. I wonder if we'll do drones for you, Kevin. One day there'll be a big Kevin Elson above Catholic TV.
0: Wouldn't that be something?
1: It would be awesome.
0: Wow.
1: Okay. I'm going to try to make it work. I'm going to have to talk to Richard and Evan and Jimmy and Kelsey, anyone who can fly a drone. We have four drones. We're going to have to try to make it look like you with four drones.
0: Maybe like an eye.
1: Yeah, just your eye. All right, so National Days, Kev.
0: Well, I mentioned Juneteenth today commemorates the end of slavery in the United States. The story of Juneteenth begins in Texas when Major General Gordon Granger arrived in Galveston on June 19th, 1865, with the announcement that slavery has ended. The people of Galveston had not heard. The news traveled very slow back then, so... So we celebrate Juneteenth today.
1: Very nice. Great day.
0: National Free BSD Day commemorates the launch date of an innovative technology that many of us use every day. It's an open source operating system. You probably know about it.
1: Oh, yeah. Really well versed in that one, Kim.
0: Everybody uses it, I guess. You're great. We are Blue Day. Men's health.
1: Of course.
0: Men's health is the focus of Wear Blue Day on Friday before Father's Day.
1: Yeah.
0: By wearing blue, Jay, you're saying you support the men in your life to lead a healthy lifestyle and care about their well-being.
1: Is this weekend Father's Day?
0: Yes.
1: I had no idea.
0: Well, I'm sure Ethan's got everything planned for you.
1: No, you know what I told Ethan? Ethan's right there. I said, I don't want any presents. All I want, go to church with me, have breakfast with me. Just give me some time.
0: Nice.
1: Which they always do.
0: Yeah.
1: That's all I want. I don't need anything.
0: Maybe you could get the paper, Jay, and read some comics. National Garfield the Cat Day.
1: Never a big Garfield guy.
0: Honors the fictional character Garfield. Jim Davis is the creator of that.
1: Didn't dislike him, just not a big fan.
0: Launched in 1978.
1: Yeah.
0: Wow. And National Watch Day. The history of watches date back to the 15th and 16th centuries.
1: Watches during it.
0: Apparently, you know, it was mostly women that wore watches on their wrists. Men preferred to carry the pocket watch. Remember that?
1: Mine is taped together. That's not good.
0: Some birthdays today. Lou Gehrig's birthday was today. Yeah. Ann Wilson.
1: Heart.
0: The lead singer of Heart. Paula Abdul. Zoe Saldana. Felicia Rashad.
1: Yeah.
0: Paul Dano.
1: Yep, actors and actresses.
0: Catherine Turner. Mia Sara. From they just had a thing that was from Ferris Bueller. She was the girlfriend of Ferris Bueller.
1: Yeah, she looks the same.
0: Yeah, and then the two main characters, Matthew Broderick and I forget Cameron.
1: I know who you're talking about.
0: Yeah, the actor. They're doing something together.
1: Really?
0: Yeah,
1: it's a great movie.
0: Yeah,
1: it was a lot of fun. Well, Kevin, thanks a lot.
0: Jay, thank you.
1: We'd like to thank Carlos for being with us today, and all of our guests. We'd most especially like to thank you and say happy Father's Day to all the dads out there for all you do. You're so important in your children's lives. Keep it up, and know that all of you in our thoughts and in our prayers. Have a wonderful day. Yep.

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And we know and love through our senses, and we need to encounter sacramentally Jesus in our lives, in the church. 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

0: From the studios of the Catholic TV Center, it's the Going My Way show with Father Chris Hickey. With Father Paul Rouse conducting the world-renowned Catholic TV Orchestra. Today's show features not only a Dominican, but a saxophone as well. The show's really stepping it up today. Now, here's your host for the show, Father Chris Hickey.
1: Father Paul, you're never going to guess who we got to come back today. Father Patrick Briscoe, the Dominican. You remember you said he looked like...
2: Thomas Aquinas,
1: I can't wait.
2: You're a very good friend, Thomas Aquinas.
1: My very good friend, that's exactly right. Thomas Aquinas was the man, you know what I mean? But Father Patrick is in a parish down in Rhode Island, next to Providence College, teaches at Providence, and we're going to ask him more about that. And the most important way we know each other is his sister. I think by the time this airs, even they may be hitched. I don't know, but his sister's going to be going. He's going with my youth minister, Mike Habib.
2: They're going to be so happy to hear this.
1: Wouldn't it be terrible if they break up? God, wouldn't that be awful? Imagine this would be forever, and they would have to see this thousands and thousands of times. That would be terrible. That's not funny. Why does he laugh? Yeah. It's not funny. Anyway. But listen, it's going to be a great show, and he brought his tuba. He's going to play his tuba for us. Well, something like that. It's some sort of wind instrument. It'll be awesome. So we're going to start with a great old song. You may remember this. I Got Rhythm. Sing along at home.

Yes! Yes! You are in tune for a great show today. Let me tell you, Father Patrick is ready to play his tuba. He'll be just out in a second. It's going to be a great, great show. Remember, you're watching Going My Way here on Catholic TV, America's Catholic television network, where it's all for you.

Pope Leo calls us to unite in a mission of compassion. In a world thirsting for hope, there is a silent force that sustains everything. Prayer. We are millions of hearts beating in unison with the heart of Jesus. Our prayer for the challenges facing humanity becomes compassion, and our compassion turns into action in the service of all. The Pope's Worldwide Prayer Network brings together people in more than 90 countries to respond to the most urgent challenges of our time, so that this light may continue reaching every corner of the world, to support the formation of young people, to accompany communities, and to maintain digital platforms. 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Donate today.

0: Well, Paul, as I mentioned at the beginning, we have back that very special guest from before, Father Pat Briscoe. Father, come on out. Look at this guy, looking snazzy as last time, I'll tell you. Beautiful. Thank you so much.
1: Thanks for having me again on Going Live.
0: Any word from the students? What they think?
1: Well, luckily it went off fairly well. They thought you were great, obviously.
0: As well, yeah. They should. Yeah. I am great. I'll be the first to tell you. That's enough about me. Let's talk about you. What do you think of me?
1: Exactly.
0: That's an old one anyway. Okay. So seriously, what did you think of the experience last time?
1: Oh, it was great being on the show. Just a lot of fun. Yep. Music does something for the soul.
0: Amen to that.
1: It really does.
0: Amen to that.
1: And so just being on, singing a couple songs, talking was
0: wonderful.
1: Talking was great.
0: And the audience can see that we have this little bit set up because you got your tuba back here.
1: Oh, yes, absolutely.
0: And you're ready to play
1: we'll blow a couple of tunes on there.
0: Okay, yeah. Good. But first, I asked for this because you said this was a favorite of yours, too.
1: One of my tops.
0: Beautiful.
1: Yeah.
0: So let's hear a solo first, then we'll get on to the horn. But let's hear What a Wonderful World.

0: Father Patrick, that was wonderful.
1: Oh, I love
0: that song. I really do. Now, I was teasing you about the students at Providence, but your ministry is mostly to the parish, correct?
1: Mostly to the parish, yeah. So I live at St. Pius, work in the parish there. That's my assignment. And the teaching is just something to keep me out of trouble.
0: Really?
1: You see, well, that way I have to do my homework.
0: An idle mind.
1: That's right. Exactly. Devil's playing on in these things.
0: How many guys are in the house with you?
1: So I live in a community with four friars, but we're right across the street from the college.
0: Right.
1: And at the college, there are about 40 Dominicans.
0: 40.
1: So we're part of
0: it's
1: the larger
0: 40.
1: Providence Fresno. 40. Body.
0: 40. That's better. That's
1: all right.
0: Better.
1: Well, you get 40.
0: What was that? 40.
1: 40.
0: That's the size of a T-shirt.
1: 40.
0: And so when you do morning prayer and evening prayer, do you go over with the other friars or do it in the house?
1: We have our own office in the house. That's
0: right.
1: Yes, we pray together, the four of us. It's intimate. It's nice.
0: Now, I have another question for you. Is the pastor of the church, he's a Dominican. Is he answerable to the, what's the head Dominican called, the abbot? Hey, abbot. Sorry, no.
1: What's to the prior across the street or to the provincial? That would be his
0: boss.
1: No,
0: I mean across the street.
1: Across the street. That's the prior.
0: That's the prior. He rallies everyone. He says you have to be a prayer and all of that.
1: Even the president of the college.
0: Right. Exactly right. I tell that to the kids. So does the pastor answer to the prior?
1: No, not formally, because we're a different community, technically.
0: Well, what the heck? Now you're confused. Aren't you all Dominicans?
1: We are.
0: What are you, Dominican third class?
1: Oh, I live across the street.
0: No, but you're not a different Dominican.
1: No, we're
0: just
1: not
0: a different hierarchy, as it were. The pastor is still a pastor.
1: Exactly. Different
0: interesting. You don't find this interesting?
1: I do.
0: I do, too.
1: I can't believe you do. I'm like reciting the Dominican Constitution.
0: I'm always very curious about other orders that, you know, because I think you guys, well, I mean, you know, since you couldn't be a diocesan, I'm very curious.
1: Locked out. We tried that. It didn't work.
0: Mike Heinz.
1: I wasn't thrown out.
0: We mentioned Father Heinz in the last show.
1: Yes.
0: And poor Father Mike said, you know, I called him up. He said, well, he tried to be diocesan. We wouldn't let him in here. He said, no. He said, go away. Go be a Dominican.
1: I think he would be happy, to have been rid of the trouble. I think.
0: No,
1: that's right.
0: I'm kidding. I kid. Okay, you know, in the last show, there's a question I used to ask the guys. Do you have a favorite movie?
1: A favorite movie. One of my favorite movies. You know, I really like the Godfather movies.
0: Oh my goodness!
1: Really,
0: Bob,
1: like
0: this,
1: the Godfather
0: Bishop, this,
1: movies.
0: Hold on. This was not a setup. Wait a minute. Hold this.
1: All right, I got you.
0: I got this T-shirt. Father Flavor gave me this T-shirt.
1: No way.
0: So it says, instead of saying the Godfather, it says the Godfather. Look at that. Boy, they're all shaking in the booth now. See, what the heck is Hickey up to? I got to get all dolled up again. That's okay. We got time. So listen, you're going to play... I got to hold that. You're going to play saxophone for us now, right? Is that right?
1: I would love to. Yeah,
0: I think that'd be awesome. And while you get ready, I'm going to go back to your home. Father Paul, can we get a little of the Notre Dame fight song, please?

Father Paul, a proud alum. The only song we've played more than that is Southeast, My Hometown, but we'll get... No. Well, whoops, look at me. I never should have done the T-shirt thing. I'm going to get yelled at. Okay. This is time. We, Father Reed, can Bishop Reed

0: into, well, you know, it means we encourage them with the great warmth and share with them the beauty and the fun we have on the program.
1: Now it sounds like a faculty advising session anyway. So listen, this is a great song, and you're going to play a little saxophone to it, and Father Bishop Reed and I are going to try our best. All right, Unchained Melody, Oh My Love, Father Paul, we'll give it a try, all right?

0: not bad for us.
1: Bad. I'm just not used to singing with such an accomplished musician.
0: Well,
1: I mean, we have Father Paul.
0: I was just going to say, I'm very used to it. Yes. Unfortunately, you must be. But anyway, I think we like to set the bar kind of low.
2: Well.
0: Until you
2: Thank
0: came,
2: you.
0: Until you.
2: I'll keep practicing.
1: Whatever that means.
0: Until you came along. No, I meant once he came along, you kind of lifted us up with a little jazz kind of Tony Bennett, if you will. Remember Tony with the jazz?
1: I remember that. Jazz quartet. I'm old enough to remember that.
0: He doesn't really play with big bands. I mean, he did records.
2: He always had his own thing going.
0: Just like a four guy. I mean, that shows you how trusting he is. You know, look at me. The two of us.
3: What?
0: This is how much I trust him.
1: What a team.
0: He
1: dynamic duo.
0: He carries me frequently. Frequently. Do you know how we met? Seminary.
2: Seminary?
0: He's the seminary choir director.
2: Oh, trained
0: you up. I had a song
2: trained
0: in the Easter Vigil called When Will I Come to the End of My Pilgrimage? And that was it. And everybody in the place did this. La da da da dee dum. And I said to him that morning, I said, sounds a little too much like, you know, show tune or phrase. He said, oh, it's just what we'll need. And my father, God rest him, said to me, you know, you had the best number in the whole vigil. I said, Dad, it wasn't a show. He goes, I don't care. You still have the best number. It's a true story. And you put me up to that. Are you happy? Are you proud of yourself? Okay, so this one here. Now, you're going to do music first on this one, right?
2: Music
0: and then we're going to come in.
2: That's right.
0: So you're going to take us a little ways along the way here, Father Paul, for a little Hello, Dolly, all right? And we're going to get a little out of his way, and then we'll come in and sing at the end. All right, Hello, Dolly. You sing along at home, all right?

0: the tub. Not bad at all, boys, huh?
1: Hey, nice job back there, too.
0: Hey, thank you very much. That was pretty good. That wasn't bad at all, I gotta tell you. It wasn't bad at all. So my good friend Mike Heinz, Father Heinz, Monsignor Heinz.
2: He's a Monsignor.
1: My Lord.
0: My Lord. So he used to love Sammy Davis. So when you go back to him, you got to go, oom-chick-a-boom, oom-chick-a-boom, oom-chick-a-boom. He used to do an impersonation of Sammy, because that's how Sammy used to start Bojangles. Boom-chick-a-boom, boom-chick. No? Nothing?
1: I'm not with you on that
0: one. It was a pretty good Sammy, all things good. Charles is laughing, so it can't be that bad. Okay, you know what? Why do I try so hard?
1: Anyway, so now what are we going to do?
0: Well, we got the big close, and these guys know this. The big close is coming. But I just want to see if Father Patrick wants to say hello to anybody again.
3: Well, of course we have to say hello to Father Heinz.
0: Heinz,
3: you know, of course.
0: Heinz, you're the best.
3: Heinz, I got to tell you real quick. His great coup, when I was in school,
0: yeah.
3: His great coup, the thing that he really won, was when he got my childhood pastor, an otherwise very serious and proper priest, to dress up like one of the Blues Brothers.
0: Wow.
3: And sing along in the school lip sync contest with him.
0: And Heinz was the other Blues Brother.
3: Heinz was the other one. And they were tall. One was tall, and this was back when Heinz was real big too. And they were a perfect Jake and Elwood.
0: He looked like
3: the Blues Brothers.
0: John Belushi.
3: Perfect. Exactly.
0: Yeah, I noticed a picture of him. Father Bishop Reed brought it up, and he lost a lot of weight.
3: A changed man.
0: Tell him I said he looks great.
3: A changed man.
0: Good for him. You see, he's after your time.
4: Yeah.
0: You know, and then he went off to Indiana.
4: Wish I knew him.
0: Oh, you'll meet him.
4: Yeah.
0: You're going to meet him at the bishop's conference someday, because he's going to be a bishop. You heard it here, Heinze. You're going to be a bishop. You're going to invite me. All my friends became bishops. Bishop Conley, Bishop...
4: Reed.
0: Perfect timing for the close, all right? Because you're going to play it once through. So usually, this is just a little bit. You're going to play it once through, then we're going to sing it once through. This is
3: absolutely
0: our big close. You know who used to sing
3: absolutely
0: this? This was their close? Liberace.
3: Oh, really?
4: And played and sang.
0: He played and sang this big close. So you sing along at home with I'll Be Seeing You. First, we'll hear the instrumental.

0: you so much for classing up the place. You are awesome. Bring a little jazz to it, Father Paul, as always. Thank you, Bishop Reed. It is great to have you, as always. From all of us here on Going My Way and Catholic TV, America's Catholic Television Network.
1: Where it's all
0: for you.

early on, I prayed that somehow I could marry my faith with my career. Didn't quite know what that looked like. Years later, I'm doing it in a very literal way. When you're really honest with God about the things you're struggling with, letting Him take the wheel and take control of your life, He then will answer in a way that you didn't anticipate, but very, very specifically. On the set, we have to have a lot more space and no roofs because lights come in, they cover them to make it look like, you know, nighttime, or they make it look like day from the outside, depending on what it is. This has been a dream come true and rewarding in ways that I never could have imagined had I thought I would play Jesus on a TV show. I don't take the role lightly. Once we started releasing the series, it became clear it had the potential to impact people in a way that went beyond the average role. For those familiar with The Chosen, this was the scene where "I am the law of Moses" was uttered, that line where Jesus is preaching in Nazareth in his hometown. They drive him out of there and take him to a cliff and they want to throw him off. And so that whole exchange in that temple was right here. Working on this show, it's been humbling and transformative and tiring at times. I feel compelled to contribute to stories that showcase God and

0: bring out the light. I even talked about this in my speech during the march.
1: You have chosen to journey to our nation's capital today, not only to mourn the 64 million children lost through abortion over the last 50 years, but to champion those yet to be born on the road to their own birth, made in the image of the Creator himself, and to testify to the miraculous sanctity of life itself.
0: I always wanted to be a Knight of Columbus. They're awesome fellas. I'm praying for them constantly and the mission and the people that they serve. I feel that there aren't very many people in my position that have stepped out in faith to just be a voice. It's been an incredible experience to play a role like this that has had such an impact on people. And then you meet people that have been affected by the show. They want to express how that's happened. My reaction as a knight is to be present with them. That's kind of how I feel like I can give back to the knights.

0: Well, good afternoon.
1: Good afternoon.
0: It's great to be here at Providence High School. I am Archbishop Gustavo, Archbishop here in the Archdiocese of San Antonio.
1: Okay. My name is Avery Parvin. I am a senior at Providence Catholic School, and I've been going here since my eighth grade year.
0: Wonderful. And we were talking a little earlier that soon you will have to go.
1: Yes, soon I'm going off to college. So this is my last year at Providence, and it's exciting and filled with some sadness just because I have grown like my own familyhood here. So It is definitely a little bit sad, but it's also exciting because I feel like Providence has prepared me. So a little bit of mixed emotions.
0: Oh, sure.
1: Yes.
0: Sure, what is known to the unknown.
1: Yes, exactly.
0: So it's the uncertainty. But it seems like even though you don't know, you feel confident.
1: Yes,
0: that
1: I
0: you
1: do.
0: You will be able to. Do you already know where you're going?
1: I do not know for sure. I have a couple ideas in mind, but I am not like, I also am thinking about staying here possibly. It's just kind of like seeing where the road takes me. Yes.
0: But we're considering between...
1: So I'm considering between A&M or Trinity University, which is here. But I know that I do want to go into, like, studying finance.
0: Okay.
1: Yes.
0: That for sure.
1: Yes, that is for sure. That I'm definitely going to study finance.
0: And so what is in between is the place.
1: Yes, the place.
0: During this, I mean, and you can ask me also questions, but during how many years have you been here?
1: So this is going into my fifth year here at Providence. But I have lived here in San Antonio my entire life. So I think that's partly kind of why I want to stay here, just because I am a little scared of, like, how it would be anywhere else because I've only lived here.
0: So you were born here?
1: Yes, I was born here. Yes.
0: And in all these 5 years, almost 5 years, what are some of the highlights of what you consider that there were gifts that you achieved through the education and formation?
1: I think some of the gifts that I have definitely received from Providence Catholic School is just having the opportunity to get myself out there. I was, as a little kid, I was definitely a little bit

0: more shy. I was to myself, but coming at Providence, I feel like I really opened up myself. And I think the opportunities was, I'm captain for my track and field team and my cross country team. And I feel like I was blessed with my own family there outside of my true family at home. So it's nice having those girls and being able to like have them consistently. And for the education part, I feel like Providence has really prepared me for college, which I feel like is a blessing, because getting sent to a private school, it's not ordinary. Like, not everybody gets to do it. So it's definitely a blessing being able to come here to have a great education and to have all these people around me to support me.
1: Do you have some people, could be classmates, could be students, or a member of the faculty that were more important in your process?
0: Yes.
1: Here?
0: So at Providence Catholic School, I actually had this one teacher. I met him my freshman year. His name is Mr. Faulkner. He passed in this past year at Providence Catholic School. But he really encouraged me throughout my like years at Providence to just push myself and never be afraid to always take that step forward. And I feel like he really encouraged me on my journey through faith as well. He pushed me to always like pray when things get rough and don't question anything, just believe in God's process. So he's definitely a faculty and a teacher that really I hold like close to my heart, and I remember him during the rough times, just continue and just go forward.
1: And he was teaching you?
0: He was teaching me world geography. So he was one of our history teachers here. So I actually was only in class with him my freshman year, but I still would always pop into his class whenever. Yes.
1: You were connecting with him constantly.
0: Yes, always.
1: Mm-hmm. Always, always. Is there somebody else besides him?
0: My classmates, for sure. I have this one classmate who's a senior. Her name's Sophie Gaddy. I've been with her since my eighth grade year, and she's someone I hold close to my heart. We do running together, so we've run together. And she encourages me in ways that I think is just incredible. Like, at Providence, what we call is, like, we call it a sisterhood. And, like, she really is my true sister, like, in and outside. So that's the one friendship that I really am excited, because I feel like regardless of where we go after high school, I'm going to have her throughout life.
1: Mm-hmm.
0: Yes.
1: And she's in the same...
0: Yes, she's in the same grade. She's a senior as
1: and
0: well.
1: And she's
0: with
1: going
0: me.
1: To where?
0: She does not know where she wants to go yet, but it just seems like we probably won't go to the same school together.
1: Okay.
0: Yes.
1: Okay. They're pursuing a different career.
0: Yes. She wants to go, I believe, into mechanical engineering or something engineering. And that is not for me. But it's exciting to see her experience that.
1: Mm-hmm.
0: Yes.
1: Mm-hmm.
0: Mm-hmm. So I've heard that, like, you didn't just grow up in San Antonio, if I'm correct. So, like, you didn't grow up here, right?
1: No.
0: Right?
1: No, I didn't.
0: Okay, so how was it, like, you growing up and, like, moving everywhere? Because I feel like I'm going to experience that soon. So, like, how did you feel leaving, like, where you grew up at?
1: Yeah. Well, I grew up in Mexico. And so it's true. More and more, I realized a big change when I was sent to the United States, because, you know, when I was your age, I was wherever they wanted me to serve,
0: yes,
1: any place, and the place was the United States. So I came here. I arrived in California, Los Angeles. And I lived in that part of the country. And I have several moves, you know. And I would say that in the moves to different states, I didn't feel big change. I'm realizing now what a difference. And the challenges,
0: yes,
1: that have happened in this. I have been here close to 40 years, but it was mainly in in California, in different cities, in Oregon, Washington, Alaska, the West Coast. And then eventually I was living in Orange County, California, and is when I received the call, the appointment of John Paul II to be auxiliary bishop in Chicago. Mm. So that was a change. And the change, that change, I felt it right away, because you feel it immediately because of the weather.
0: Yes.
1: You know, coming from California, California is the best weather where I have lived. But coming into Chicago, it was snow and ice, cold, and that was big
0: change.
1: And the way of doing things, you know, mm-hmm. that you will not be able to do in certain circumstances.
0: Yes.
1: Because of the weather. And so that was a change. But I was very happy and very, very happy in Chicago. And then here, of course, the weather, I prefer this weather.
0: Yes.
1: And though it's hot and some months of the year, but I...
0: You prefer the hot over the cold?
1: Oh, yeah, sure.
0: Yes.
1: No, the cold is no good for me. No good for me. Also, well, of course, something that helped me all the way through is that my vocation is cemented in faith, in the Lord who called me. So the relationship with the Lord, that could be in any place. It's the values that you have received in your family and
0: yes.
1: here at Providence, you have to have them very clear. Even to write them down, because we think that we know, but we forget.
0: Yeah.
1: And so to write down those values, is receiving your family, to receive here, and how those values, new ones will come, but not to lose what you have. You see?
0: Yes, that is important.
1: And that could be the connection.
0: Yes. I think that's definitely, it's important to hear, because like as a senior, I feel like we're still figuring out who we are. And it's important that I think I do remember my values and like what I feel is my purpose going into life. But I feel like faith is very important to me. I know that wherever I want to go, I want to continue doing my practices, going to church, continuing that. Especially being a senior, I want to like continue those good habits as I grow up.
1: So the changes will be more external.
0: Yes, than it really is
1: internal.
0: Inside. Yes.
1: Yeah. But to be open to the new values and gifts that God will give you, that they will be different the ones He has already given you.
0: Yes.
1: You know, so the mm-hmm. one thing is the consistency, but how to integrate that newness.
0: Mm-hmm.
1: And it could be also difficulties or painful relationships, new relationships. It's part of it. But to be able to separate, to recognize whatever will come your way, and to, for you to place it.
0: Yeah.
1: Know that someone else or something else will place it for you. Where do you will put that piece?
0: Yeah.
1: Yeah. That could be, for example, a relationship that is painful. Well, where do you replace it?
0: Yes.
1: And always you have the opportunity to, I mean, this, I'm sad that this this man, that teacher, died. But there must be other people that you need to connect,
0: yeah,
1: to ask. You know, now I'm going through this.
0: Yes.
1: And this surprised me. And I don't know what to do with it. So don't try to resolve things by yourself. But, and it's how I see my life too.
0: Yeah, I think especially being at Providence, it is nice because we always have people around us, especially when it just comes to like faculty, teachers, or even having students, like definitely having the students around me, like having the sisterhood that we call it, I think it has been easier. Even if it's just not changes in my life that are like physically like moving, but just like internal changes, I think it's been nice to have like the community that I have around me. So I think that's the only thing that I hope that like I can find my community wherever I do end up next. But always know that I do have something here at Providence as well.
1: Yeah, in Providence and your family or other friends, I mean.
0: Yes.
1: But that connection, that you don't have to figure out everything.
0: Yeah.
1: It's a lot.
0: Yes, it really is.
1: It's a lot, you know.
0: I think, especially being a senior, like making decisions of where I want to go, I think I have realized more that it isn't just like a decision I have to make, like talking to my parents, talking to family, friends. Everything has helped the process, I believe. I think it's just more of like continuing asking for help and realizing I don't have to go through everything alone. So I have a question. So
1: sure.
0: I heard that like you grew up in a big family, right?
1: Mm-hmm.
0: How was it like leaving your family, I guess, like going to experience everything about it?
1: I was free at last. It was not difficult at all. And even now, I talk to my dad and my mom every day. And then my brothers and sisters here and there, and nieces and nephews, and for birthdays and anniversaries. But I left when I was 16.
0: Mm-hmm.
1: So even though there were clear relationships, I mean, it's not like I didn't know my brothers and sisters.
0: Yes.
1: I
0: you knew them.
1: I knew them, and I was the oldest, so I knew them. The relationship is still strong, but they also understood. I don't know how, and they came in time to understand the call that I received. And so they are very supportive and very engaged, and you know. And when I go and visit, almost 22 years ago, I made a decision that all my vacations were going to be with them. And I was asked by other priests or bishops, but I didn't want to go like to Cancun, to Europe. I said, no, I would not mind to, but because I have a large family, if I don't visit them, I lose the connection. So it will be a disadvantage for me, but also will be a disadvantage for them, because they will not know me.
0: Mm-hmm.
1: And if I have my parents, I enjoy every day when I talk to them. It's a moment of joy and gratitude. So that transition was not difficult at all.
0: With my family, my great-grandma was like the center of my family. So I think that we all just like cherish our time, because I'm a little bit of a tinier family. I'm only like, we only have two, so I just have one sibling, an older sister. But I feel like especially we grew up being around my great grandma with like all my family. Mm-hmm. So I think that's like the one change that I'm gonna miss, because she is a bit older, so it's just like making sure that I get to spend as much time with her. Mm-hmm. But I feel like I get that reminder, like with your parents, it reminds me of like my great grandma and like how we are centered around her.
1: That's right. Mm-hmm. Now my brothers and sisters, they can travel too, so for them it's easier to come here, you know. My
0: yes.
1: parents have come here also several times, but now they can't.
0: Mm-hmm.
1: They can't. But they came, and it was very nice.
0: So do you enjoy traveling to them? Like, do you enjoy traveling?
1: Oh, sure. Oh, I enjoy it. I enjoy it. But I return from those trips a little bit exhausted.
0: Yes, for sure.
1: Because, I mean, to visit every brother, every sister, to eat with their families, or to have lunch or dinner or breakfast, fills the calendar.
0: Yes, know. For sure. So yeah. Do you travel for long periods of time or just short just to see them?
1: Well, usually is I have 2 weeks in the summer and 2 weeks after Christmas. But I think I will go until next year now.
0: Gotcha.
1: Because there will be a wedding and there are 2 babies are coming, and so will the baptisms, and so I have to mediate the balance.
0: Yes.
1: The balance. Yeah. We are with these two little ones, as a family, including the in-laws, but the family. We are 72. So,
0: big.
1: To go there and visit is nice, but for example, in the mornings I said, I don't want to see any one of you. Yeah, and then I spend time with my parents at Mass and the Rosary, and we talk a little bit, and then I go. Lunches and dinners to different ones.
0: Yes, make all the plans to get to see everybody.
1: Mm-hmm. Mm-hmm. And I enjoy it. But it's tiring.
0: Yes, I would imagine.
1: And then I just make sure that when I return, I take time to rest, to continue the ministry.
0: Yes.
1: Service.
0: Yes.
1: God's people. One final thing that I have in my mind is, have you perceived something in your parents as you are going through this transition and possible move?
0: With my parents, we just lots of talking about the plans, what's next. So we like to incorporate family dinners all the time. Like, we like to just sit down, make sure that we
1: That's
0: have
1: beautiful.
0: Those times. Yes, I've always liked that.
1: Few families. Continue
0: yes.
1: that tradition.
0: Mm-hmm. But we do it. We try to do it every single night just so we have that time to continue to talk.
1: Mm-hmm.
0: And then I will always talk about everything. I love talking personally. So those are the times where I'm just like continuously telling my parents, like, this is what I'm thinking. These are my plans. And it's nice because they're always so encouraging. So I think during these times, I am like the last child in their house because my older sister, she's in college already. She's at Texas Tech. And she graduated from here, so when she was here, we were all, like, really close. And then she left, and my mom was really sad. But this time, they're like, we don't know what's going to happen. My mom was like, she may be a little bit sad in the beginning. But I think they're excited for, like, the next journey.
1: Good.
0: On what's next. And it's amazing having such encouraging parents to have there, and they're always just so supportive.
1: Yeah, really important. When you consider it right, before you departure, to really take time with them.
0: Yes.
1: And explicitly express your gratitude.
0: Yes, especially.
1: And your love for them. Mm-hmm. But

0: intentionally.
1: Not just that they know already, they know that I love them, mm-hmm. they know that I'm grateful. No, no. Explicitly.
2: Yes.
1: Time with them and express that.
2: I will definitely make sure. I have a really close relationship with my parents, so mm-hmm. I know it's definitely going to be hard to say, like, a see you later when I go off to college, but I think I will definitely remember to show my gratitude for them. Being sent to Providence just in general was a like big dedication for them to have, right. And especially for college, so.
1: And also, yes. You know, you're the second one, the last
2: yes,
1: one.
2: The last
1: so
2: one.
1: So it's different
2: yes.
1: for them.
2: Mm-hmm. You know, it's definitely gonna be
1: You were
2: change.
1: A consolation for them when your sister left.
2: Yes.
1: But now, that's it.
2: Yeah.
1: For them. You know, of course, you can continue connecting, but it's different.
2: Yeah.
1: Now the two of them, they will go through also through some changes in how to relate themselves with other any other girls around.
2: Yes.
1: You know? And what are they thinking, and maybe in that occasion that you give thanks to them. You can ask them. You already are thinking in something after I left.
2: Mm-hmm. Plans after.
1: After.
2: Yeah. Yes.
1: Just that, in other words, not only that they have been walking with you, but that you want to walk with them.
2: Yes.
1: Too. Because the work there will absorb you. It's understandable. But how to assure that your parents are accompanied by you?
2: Yeah.
1: You know, that is not just by, you know.
2: Mm-hmm. No, yes. I think I'm definitely within college. I want to continue to talk to them every single day just because I do have that habit already. But I think it'll be important to emphasize that message that I'm now walking with them, especially while I'm moving out to college.
1: Mm-hmm. And as you share your stories, they will accompany you, you know.
2: Yes.
1: Well, we're glad that Providence really contributed a lot in your maturity as a
2: yes.
1: woman. I know the system here, and it's strong in that way because it's needed.
2: I think Providence, especially Providence Catholic School, definitely had a strong making of who I am today as a woman.
1: Mm-hmm.
2: And I feel like it's really flourished me to becoming the leader that I am today. It's definitely amazing to like see that they really have prepared me for not only college, but just like life after this and the lessons that will come.
1: Yeah. You know, one Saturday to go to McCullough Place and visit the old sisters.
2: Yes.
1: And to thank them on behalf of everybody for their service, their dedication. And that would be a good way to close your experience of Divine Providence and the sisters who are running it, and then to have a good closure with your father and mother.
2: Yes.
1: And to start the company piece and to open to the new things. I will be praying for you.
2: Thank you for coming, especially. This conversation was amazing.
1: Good. Thank you. It's a joy. And we thank those who help us.
2: Yes, thank you all as well.
1: To make it possible, I will give you all my blessing. May Almighty God bless you, the Father, the Son, and the Holy Spirit. Amen. Pray for me.
2: Yes, I will.
1: Thank you.
2: You.

0: My name is Father Michael Callahan. I'm a Vincentian priest. I am presently on the preaching apostolate. I live at St. John's University. I'm a native of Philadelphia. The miraculous medal means to me the way that God has chosen for me to use my talents as a priest, as a preacher, as a teacher, and hopefully to lead me to Mary as an inspiration and a form of prayer. I think that the stability of my vocation really depended to a great deal on the intercession of Mary, and hopefully whatever I bear forth that's good as a priest will be offered to the hands of Mary and offered back to Jesus, because I think that she has certainly been the mainstay of my vocation as a priest and as a Vincentian.
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0: The angel of the Lord declared to Mary,
1: and she conceived of the Holy Spirit.
0: Hail Mary, full of grace, the Lord is with thee. Blessed art thou among women, and blessed is the fruit of thy womb, Jesus.
1: Holy Mary, Mother of God, pray for us sinners, now and at the hour of our death. Amen.
0: Behold, the handmaid of the Lord.
1: Be it done unto me according to thy word.
0: Hail Mary, full of grace, the Lord is with thee. Blessed art thou among women, and blessed is the fruit of thy womb, Jesus.
1: Holy Mary, Mother of God, pray for us sinners, now and at the hour of our death. Amen.
0: And the Word was made flesh,
1: and dwelt among us.
0: Hail Mary, full of grace, the Lord is with thee. Blessed art thou among women, and blessed is the fruit of thy womb, Jesus.
1: Holy Mary, Mother of God, pray for us sinners, now and at the hour of our death. Amen.
0: Pray for us, O Holy Mother of God,
1: that we may be made worthy of the promises of Christ.
0: Let us pray. Pour forth, we beseech thee, O Lord, thy grace into our hearts, that we, to whom the incarnation of Christ, thy Son, was made known by the message of an angel, may by his passion and cross be brought to the glory of his resurrection, through Christ our Lord.
1: Amen.

0: Hello, dear friends. I'm Father Anthony Mihalik, and I welcome you to this time of special devotion and prayer, the novena to honor our Mother of Perpetual Help. We come to you from the Basilica of Our Lady of Perpetual Help, the Mission Church in Boston, Massachusetts. And we invite you to join us as we raise our minds, our hearts, and our voices in prayer to Mary, the Mother of God and our own dear Mother. Through her loving gaze, we are led ever more deeply into the great mystery of God's love for us. Through her, we are brought ever closer to her divine Son, our Lord Jesus Christ. We contemplate her beauty, serenity, and majesty as she is given to us in the holy icon of our Mother of Perpetual Help. She gazes on us and she points us to Him. She holds her divine Son close to herself, yet she offers Him lovingly to us, her children. Mother of Perpetual Help, we come before you and look to your holy icon, which teaches us how to follow Jesus, your Son, with faith and confidence in the midst of our daily lives. You call us to enter with you into the mystery of redemption as we contemplate the incarnation, passion, death, and resurrection of Jesus, our Redeemer. Holy Mary, you have been blessed and favored by God. You became not only the mother of the Redeemer, but the mother of the redeemed as well. We come to you today as your loving children. Watch over us and take care of us. As you held the child Jesus in your loving arms, so take us in your arms. Be a mother at every moment, ready to help us. For God, who is mighty, has done great things for you, and God's mercy is from age to age on those who love God. Intercede for us, dear Mother, in obtaining pardon for our sins, love for Jesus, final perseverance, and the grace always to call upon you. Dearest Mary, from the cross, your Son gave you to us as our Mother. In confidence, we present our needs to you and trust in your motherly care for us. Gather us under your protection and lead us one day to share the joys of heaven with you and all the angels and saints. Mother of Perpetual Help, pray for us. Hail Mary, full of grace, the Lord is with thee. Blessed art thou among women, and blessed is the fruit of thy womb, Jesus. Holy Mary, Mother of God, pray for us sinners, now and at the hour of our death. Amen. Hail Mary, full of grace, the Lord is with you. Blessed are you among women, and blessed is the fruit of your womb, Jesus. Holy Mary, Mother of God, pray for us sinners, now and at the hour of our death. Amen. Hail Mary, full of grace, the Lord is with thee. Blessed art thou among women, and blessed is the fruit of thy womb, Jesus. Holy Mary, Mother of God, pray for us sinners, now and at the hour of our death. Amen. Through the powerful intercession of our Mother of Perpetual Help, may Almighty God bless you and free you of every ill of mind, body, and spirit. In the name of the Father, and of the Son, and of the Holy Spirit. Amen.
1: A reading from the prophet Isaiah. Rise up in splendor, Jerusalem. Your light has come. The glory of the Lord shines upon you. Nations shall walk by your light, and kings by your shining radiance. Raise your eyes and look about. They all gather and come to you. Your sons come from afar, and your daughters in the arms of their nurses. Then you shall be radiant at what you see. Your heart shall throb and overflow. For the riches of the sea shall be emptied out before you. The wealth of nations shall be brought to you. The word of the Lord. Thanks be to God. Years ago, I read a small book entitled Grotto Stories from the Heart of Notre Dame, which is a collection of stories written by alumni and friends about the Grotto of Our Lady located on the campus of Notre Dame University. Now, what's remarkable about this book is that it clearly reveals that on a campus where football often reigns as king and higher education tends to be the pearl of great price, this shrine, the Grotto of Our Lady of Lourdes, has been and is the heart of that campus. It made me realize that the icon of our Mother Perpetual Help that had come to our house in the early 1940s was always the heart of our home. She was a household fixture, like a light switch, whose presence in our lives was often taken for granted until we needed her. And then we'd reach out for her and she'd turn on the help. Over the years, the constant repetition of Hail Marys with the rosary had an effect on me and unconsciously created a familiarity with Mary, which helped me to feel much more at home with her. And I'm convinced that this simple relationship with Mary enabled her to become a real presence in my childhood. Speaking to Mary became easy, although never at great length. Sometimes it was just a quick glance, but other times it was a quick and a desperate plea or prayer, and then out the door I'd go. She was always there, patiently waiting, quietly drawing me to Christ. And I believe that what she was quietly doing with me, she is also doing this for the whole church. She is quietly drawing us to Jesus, her Son. 2,000 years ago, when the Holy Spirit touched the womb of Mary, a prediction arose from the lips of the Virgin. In her Magnificat, she declares, "All generations will call me blessed." And she was more right than she might have imagined. Mary of Nazareth, the mother of Jesus Christ, is today the most celebrated and venerated woman of all history. Particularly since the papacy of Pope St. John Paul II, there has been an increasingly renewed devotion to Mary in the church. I mean, prior to COVID in 2019, nearly 15 million pilgrims journeyed to Lourdes, France, and 10 million went to Guadalupe in Mexico. Millions more went to Fatima, Częstochowa, Medjugorje, and American sites such as Emmitsburg, Maryland, and the National Shrine of the Immaculate Conception in Washington, D.C. Believe it or not, it's estimated that 20% of the vocations in the church today are men and women who have made a pilgrimage to one of these shrines and experienced Christ calling them through Mary. So you have to ask yourself, what's behind all this excitement? What is there about the mystery of Mary that inspires this global outpouring of attraction to her? And I have three reasons. First of all, ever since the Council of Ephesus in 431, which declared Mary as truly being the Mother of God, the Church has recognized that Mary is essential to understanding Jesus. The incarnation of the Son of God is forever linked to Mary. Secondly, the saints of the Church witness to a spiritual truth, and that truth is the closer we get to Mary, the closer she brings us to Christ.

And I believe that the quiet, maternal warmth of Mary is the easiest and most non-threatening road back to God whom we seek. In this tawdry culture, Mary is utter beauty. In this modern spiritual wasteland, Mary's a spring of fresh water. In this flattened landscape that tries to shut out all vestiges of heaven, Mary is the gate that opens us to God.

The Chaplet of Divine Mercy. In the name of the Father, and of the Son, and of the Holy Spirit. Amen. You expired, Jesus, but the source of life gushed forth for souls, and the ocean of mercy opened up for the whole world. O font of life, unfathomable divine mercy, envelop the whole world and empty yourself out upon us. O blood and water which gushed forth from the heart of Jesus as a font of mercy for us, I trust in you. O blood and water which gushed forth from the heart of Jesus as a font of mercy for us, I trust in you. O blood and water which gushed forth from the heart of Jesus as a font of mercy for us, I trust in you. Our Father, who art in heaven, hallowed be thy name. Thy kingdom come, thy will be done, on earth as it is in heaven. Give us this day our daily bread, and forgive us our trespasses, as we forgive those who trespass against us. And lead us not into temptation, but deliver us from evil. Amen. Hail Mary, full of grace, the Lord is with thee. Blessed art thou among women, and blessed is the fruit of thy womb, Jesus. Holy Mary, Mother of God, pray for us sinners, now and at the hour of our death. Amen. I believe in God, the Father Almighty, creator of heaven and earth, and in Jesus Christ, his only Son, our Lord, who was conceived by the Holy Spirit, born of the Virgin Mary, suffered under Pontius Pilate, was crucified, died, and was buried. He descended into hell. On the third day, he arose again from the dead. He ascended into heaven and is seated at the right hand of God, the Father Almighty. From there, he will come to judge the living and the dead. I believe in the Holy Spirit, the Holy Catholic Church, the communion of saints, the forgiveness of sins, the resurrection of the body, and life everlasting. Amen. Eternal Father, I offer you the body and blood, soul and divinity of your dearly beloved Son, our Lord Jesus Christ, in atonement for our sins and those of the whole world. For the sake of his sorrowful passion, have mercy on us and on the whole world. For the sake of his sorrowful passion, have mercy on us and on the whole world. For the sake of his sorrowful passion, have mercy on us and on the whole world. For the sake of his sorrowful passion, have mercy on us and on the whole world. For the sake of his sorrowful passion, have mercy on us and on the whole world. For the sake of his sorrowful passion, have mercy on us and on the whole world. For the sake of his sorrowful passion, have mercy on us and on the whole world. For the sake of his sorrowful passion, have mercy on us and on the whole world. For the sake of his sorrowful passion, have mercy on us and on the whole world. For the sake of his sorrowful passion, have mercy on us and on the whole world. Eternal Father, I offer you the body and blood, soul and divinity of your dearly beloved

Son, our Lord Jesus Christ, in atonement for our sins and those of the whole world. For the sake of his sorrowful passion, have mercy on us and on the whole world. For the sake of his sorrowful passion, have mercy on us and on the whole world. For the sake of his sorrowful passion, have mercy on us and on the whole world. For the sake of his sorrowful passion, have mercy on us and on the whole world. For the sake of his sorrowful passion, have mercy on us and on the whole world. For the sake of his sorrowful passion, have mercy on us and on the whole world. For the sake of his sorrowful passion, have mercy on us and on the whole world. For the sake of his sorrowful passion, have mercy on us and on the whole world. For the sake of his sorrowful passion, have mercy on us and on the whole world. For the sake of his sorrowful passion, have mercy on us and on the whole world. Eternal Father, I offer you the body, blood, soul, and divinity of your dearly beloved Son, our Lord Jesus Christ, in atonement for our sins and those of the whole world. For the sake of his sorrowful passion, have mercy on us and on the whole world. For the sake of his sorrowful passion, have mercy on us and on the whole world. For the sake of his sorrowful passion, have mercy on us and on the whole world. For the sake of his sorrowful passion, have mercy on us and on the whole world. For the sake of his sorrowful passion, have mercy on us and on the whole world. For the sake of his sorrowful passion, have mercy on us and on the whole world. For the sake of his sorrowful passion, have mercy on us and on the whole world. For the sake of his sorrowful passion, have mercy on us and on the whole world. For the sake of his sorrowful passion, have mercy on us and on the whole world. For the sake of his sorrowful passion, have mercy on us and on the whole world. Eternal Father, I offer you the body and blood, soul and divinity of your dearly beloved Son, our Lord Jesus Christ, in atonement for our sins and those of the whole world. For the sake of his sorrowful passion, have mercy on us and on the whole world. For the sake of his sorrowful passion, have mercy on us and on the whole world. For the sake of his sorrowful passion, have mercy on us and on the whole world. For the sake of his sorrowful passion, have mercy on us and on the whole world. For the sake of his sorrowful passion, have mercy on us and on the whole world. For the sake of his sorrowful passion, have mercy on us and on the whole world. For the sake of his sorrowful passion, have mercy on us and on the whole world. For the sake of his sorrowful passion, have mercy on us and on the whole world. For the sake of his sorrowful passion, have mercy on us and on the whole world. For the sake of his sorrowful passion, have mercy on us and on the whole world. Eternal Father, I offer you the body and blood, soul and divinity of your dearly beloved Son, our Lord Jesus Christ, in atonement for our sins and those of the whole world. For the sake of his sorrowful passion, have mercy on us and on the whole world. For the sake of his sorrowful passion, have mercy on us and on the whole world. For the sake of his sorrowful passion, have mercy on us and on the whole world. For the sake of his sorrowful passion, have mercy on us and on the whole world. For the sake of his sorrowful passion, have mercy on us and on the whole world. For the sake of his sorrowful passion, have mercy on us and on the whole world. For the sake of his sorrowful passion, have mercy on us and on the whole world. For the sake of his sorrowful passion, have mercy on us and on the whole world. For the sake of his sorrowful passion, have mercy on us and on the whole world. For the sake of his sorrowful passion, have mercy on us and on the whole world. Holy God, Holy Mighty One, Holy Immortal One, have mercy on us and on the whole world. Holy God, Holy Mighty One, Holy Immortal One, have mercy on us and on the whole world. Holy God, Holy Mighty One,
Holy Immortal One, have mercy on us and on the whole world. Eternal God, in whom mercy is endless and the treasury of compassion inexhaustible, look kindly upon us and increase your mercy in us, that in difficult moments we might not despair or become despondent, but with great confidence submit ourselves to your holy will, which is love and mercy itself. In the name of the Father, and of the Son, and of the Holy Spirit. Amen. We thank you for joining us here at the Basilica of Our Lady of Perpetual Help. It is our sincere desire that your prayers will continue to be joined with ours during this time of novena in praise of our Blessed Mother. Please know that the intentions you hold in mind and heart will be brought before the holy icon of our Mother of Perpetual Help during our regular time of this novena devotion. Every Wednesday after the 7 a.m. and 12:10 Mass, and again on Wednesday evenings at 5 o'clock. The Redemptorists have been serving the people of God here in Boston for over 150 years. We pray that that legacy may continue far into the future. For more information with regard to the work and ministry of the Redemptorist Fathers and Brothers, or to make a donation to the Basilica of Our Lady of Perpetual Help, please visit our website at bostonsbasilica.com. 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And together, may we pray for an ever deepening love for Mary, our Mother of Perpetual Help. May she bring us ever closer to the love of God, ever closer to the embrace of her divine Son. Mother of Perpetual Help, pray for us. May God bless you.

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1: My name is Father Sean Loomis. My sign is Father Sean Loomis. If you read the Gospels or take the opportunity to study in depth the faith, what you'll see is that Jesus' whole life from the ground up is working out one thing in particular. And what that is our salvation.

He chose seven, and the reason it's his decision is because the sacraments are continuing his ministry to heal the sick, to strengthen hearts, to exorcise demons from those who are possessed, and for all of us to reconcile us to God.

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The Catholic TV Network welcomes and invites you to celebrate the sacred mysteries, listen to God's Word, and in the Holy Eucharist, proclaim the victory of Jesus over death until He comes in glory.

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0: Today's Mass is offered for the repose of the soul of Dr. Bob McLaughlin, a longtime mentor and friend of mine who passed away last week, so I would ask you to keep him in your prayers as well. Brothers and sisters, let us acknowledge our sins and so prepare ourselves to celebrate the sacred mysteries. I confess to Almighty God and to you, my brothers and sisters, that I have greatly sinned in my thoughts and in my words, in what I have done and in what I have failed to do, through my fault, through my fault, through my most grievous fault. Therefore, I ask, Blessed Mary, Ever Virgin, all the angels and saints, and you, my brothers and sisters, to pray for me to the Lord our God. May Almighty God have mercy on us, forgive us our sins, and bring us to everlasting life.
1: Amen.
0: Kyrie eleison.
2: Kyrie eleison.
0: Christe eleison.
2: Christe eleison.
0: Kyrie eleison.
2: Kyrie eleison.
0: Let us pray. O God, who in martyrdom have brought true faith to its highest expression, graciously grant that strengthened through the intercession of Saints John Fisher and Thomas More, we may confirm by the witness of our life the faith we profess with our lips. Through our Lord Jesus Christ, your Son, who lives and reigns with you in the

A reading from the second book of Kings. Shalmaneser, king of Assyria, occupied the whole land and attacked Samaria, which he besieged for 3 years. In the 9th year of Hoshea, king of Israel, the king of Assyria took Samaria and deported the children of Israel to Assyria, settling them in Halah at the Habor, a river of Gozan, and the cities of the Medes. This came about because the children of Israel sinned against the Lord, their God, who had brought them up from the land of Egypt, from under the domination of Pharaoh, king of Egypt, and because they venerated other gods. They followed the rites of the nations whom the Lord had cleared out of the way of the children of Israel and the kings of Israel whom they set up. And though the Lord

0: The Lord warned Israel and Judah by every prophet and seer, "Give up your evil ways and keep my commandments and statutes, in accordance with the entire law which I enjoined on your fathers and which I sent you by my servants, the prophets." They did not listen, but were as stiff-necked as their fathers, who had not believed in the Lord their God. They rejected his statutes, the covenant which he had made with their fathers, and the warnings which he had given them, till, in his great anger against Israel, the Lord put them away out of his sight. Only the tribe of Judah was left. The word of the Lord.
1: Thanks be to God.

0: The Lord be with you.
1: And with your spirit.
0: A reading from the Holy Gospel according to Matthew.
2: Glory to you, Lord.
0: Jesus said to his disciples, "Stop judging that you may not be judged. For as you judge, so will you be judged, and the measure with which you measure will be measured out to you. Why do you notice the splinter in your brother's eye, but do not perceive the wooden beam in your own eye? How can you say to your brother, 'Let me remove that splinter from your eye,' while the wooden beam is in your eye? You hypocrite. Remove the wooden beam from your eye first, then you will see clearly to remove the splinter from your brother's eye." The Gospel of the Lord.
2: Praise to you, Lord Jesus Christ.
0: While praying and thinking about today's gospel, the idea of the order of operations came into my mind. I remember in elementary school learning the order of operations in math class, right? There's the acronym PEMDAS, parentheses, exponents, multiplication, division, addition, subtraction. So the idea being that when you're solving a math equation, right, you have to solve it in that order. If you solve the addition before you do what's in the parentheses, you'll get the math question wrong. You will not get to the right answer. And I think that that has to do with today's gospel, because in a way, Jesus is showing us the order of operations for the Christian life. Jesus isn't saying, don't worry about your brother, don't care about your brother. He's not showing Cain's attitude, am I my brother's keeper? Instead, Jesus is making the point that you first have to take care of the beam in your own eye. You have to grow in holiness yourself before you can worry about your brother. I think anyone who's ever had a splinter would recognize that having a splinter in your eye is not good,

So even though it's not as bad as the wooden beam, it's still something that must eventually be taken care of. But we first have to look at the parentheses. We first have to look at our own life and seek to grow in holiness so that we can then assist our brother. So as we go about the Christian life, we should make sure that we're doing exactly what Jesus says. We should be examining our own lives, looking for those wooden beams to remove them so that we can turn to others with love. I know for many parents especially, it's a great sorrow when their children don't practice the faith, and right, that should be sorrowful, right? Because that's a bad thing. That's at least a splinter in their eye that you want to lovingly remove. But before immediately running to tackle that, we should look at ourselves and say, okay, well, what are the ways that I don't worship God perfectly? And I'm worried if they're going to church on Sunday to that sanctuary to worship the Lord, but do I worship the Lord in the sanctuary of my heart each and every day? Right? Do I visit him who I know is alive in me and spend time each day praying with him? So as we celebrate this Mass, we should ask the Lord who we receive in the Eucharist, whose grace fills our life, to first of all reveal the beams in our own eyes so that we can then remove them, so that then we can with love go to help our brothers and sisters.

0: Mindful of the Lord's great love for us, let us now present to him our prayers and petitions.
1: For the Pope, for our pastors, and all clergy and religious, we pray to the Lord.
2: Lord, hear our prayers.
1: For our country and her leaders, we pray to the Lord.
2: Lord, hear our prayers.
1: That our minds may be lifted up to heavenly desires, we pray to the Lord.
2: Lord, hear our prayers.
1: That all unbelievers may be led by God's grace to the light of the gospel, we pray to the Lord.
2: Lord, hear our prayers.
1: For all those studying for the priesthood or in formation for religious life, we pray to the Lord.
2: Lord, hear our prayers.
1: For all our beloved dead, and that we ourselves may be preserved from a sudden and unprovided death, we pray to the Lord.
2: Lord, hear our prayers.
0: For the repose of the soul of Dr. Bob McLaughlin, we pray to the Lord.
3: Lord, hear our prayers.
0: Grant, O Lord, that we may always revere and love your holy name, for you never deprive of your guidance those you set firm on the foundation of your love. Through Christ our Lord.
2: Amen.

0: Pray, brothers and sisters, that my sacrifice and yours may be acceptable to God, the Almighty Father.
1: May the Lord accept the sacrifice at your hands, the praise and the glory of his name, for our good and the good of all his holy church.
0: Receive, Holy Father, the offerings we bring in commemoration of the holy martyrs, and grant that we, your servants, may be found steadfast

It is truly right and just, our duty and our salvation, always and everywhere to give you thanks, Lord, Holy Father, Almighty and Eternal God. For you are glorified when your saints are praised.

You are indeed holy, O Lord, and all you have created rightly gives you praise. For through your Son, our Lord Jesus Christ, by the power and working of the Holy Spirit, you give life to all things and make them holy. And you never cease to gather a people to yourself, so that from the rising of the sun to its setting, a pure sacrifice may be offered to your name. Therefore, O Lord, we humbly implore you, by the same Spirit, graciously make holy these gifts we have brought to you for consecration, that they may become the body and blood of your Son, our Lord Jesus Christ, at whose command we celebrate these mysteries. For on the night he was betrayed, he himself took bread, and giving you thanks, he said the blessing, broke the bread, and gave it to his disciples, saying, "Take this, all of you, and eat of it, for this is my body, which will be given up for you."

In a similar way, when supper was ended, he took the chalice, and giving you thanks, he said the blessing, and gave the chalice to his disciples, saying, "Take this, all of you, and drink from it. For this is the chalice of my blood, the blood of the new and eternal covenant, which will be poured out for you and for many for the forgiveness of sins. Do this in memory of me."

Therefore, O Lord, as we celebrate the memorial of the saving passion of your Son, his wondrous resurrection and ascension into heaven, and as we look forward to his second coming, we offer you in thanksgiving this holy and living sacrifice. Look, we pray, upon the oblation of your church and recognizing the sacrificial victim by whose death you willed to reconcile us to yourself. Grant that we who are nourished by the body and blood of your Son and filled with his Holy Spirit may become one body, one spirit in Christ. May he make of us an eternal offering to you so that we may obtain an inheritance with your elect, especially with the most blessed Virgin Mary, Mother of God, with blessed Joseph, her spouse, with your blessed apostles and glorious martyrs, with Saints John Fisher and Thomas More, and with all the saints on whose constant intercession in your presence we rely for unfailing help. May this sacrifice of our reconciliation, we pray, O Lord, advance the peace and salvation of all the world. Be pleased to confirm in faith and charity your pilgrim church on earth, with your servant Leo, our Pope, and Richard, our Bishop, and his assistant bishops, the order of bishops, all the clergy, and the entire people you have gained for your own. Listen graciously to the prayers of this family, whom you have summoned before you. And your compassionate, merciful Father, gather to yourself all your children scattered throughout the world. To our departed brothers and sisters, and to all who are pleasing to you at their passing from this life, give kind admittance to your kingdom. There we hope to enjoy forever the fullness of your glory, through Christ our Lord, through whom you bestow on the world all that is good. Through him and with him and in him, O God, Almighty Father, in the unity of the Holy Spirit,

0: At the Savior's command, informed by divine teaching, we dare to say, Our Father, who art in heaven, hallowed be thy name. Thy kingdom come, thy will be done, on earth as it is in heaven. Give us this day our daily bread, and forgive us our trespasses, as we forgive those who trespass against us. And lead us not into temptation, but deliver us from evil. Deliver us, Lord, we pray, from every evil. Graciously grant peace in our days, that by the help of your mercy, we may be always free from sin and safe from all distress, as we await the blessed hope and the coming of our Savior, Jesus Christ.
1: For the kingdom, the power, and the glory are yours, now and forever.
0: Lord Jesus Christ, who said to your apostles, Peace I leave you, my peace I give you, look not on our sins, but on the faith of your church, and graciously grant her peace and unity in accordance with your will, who live and reign forever and ever.
2: Amen.
0: The peace of the Lord be with you always.
1: And with your spirit.
0: Let us offer each other the sign of peace.

0: Behold the Lamb of God. 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
1: Lord, I am not worthy that you should enter under my roof, but only say the word and my soul shall be healed.

0: us pray. O God, when your holy martyrs have wonderfully made known the mystery of the cross, graciously grant that, drawing strength from this sacrifice, we may cling faithfully to Christ and labor in the church for the salvation of all. Through Christ our Lord.
1: Amen.
0: The Lord be with you.
2: And with your spirit.
0: May Almighty God bless you, the Father, and the Son, and the Holy Spirit.
2: Amen.
0: Go in peace.
2: Thanks be to God.

We have worshiped God, the Father, the Son, and the Holy Spirit. 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

Be our protection against the wickedness and snares of the devil. May God rebuke him, we humbly pray. And do thou, O Prince of the Heavenly Host, by the power of God, cast into hell Satan and all the evil spirits who prowl through the world seeking the ruin of souls. Amen.

Laudetur Jesus Christus, praise be Jesus Christ. Now this is the live broadcast of Pope Leo's visit to the headquarters of the World Food Program here in Rome. There is a bit of a delay, and in a few moments we will actually have Pope Leo at the World Food Program headquarters here, so stay with us.

0: Okay. Good morning
1: and good afternoon and good evening to everyone joining us from around the world. I am Mark Brown. I work at Tech and I'm also the press officer for the Union of General Service Staff. And I'm here to walk you through, comment through the actual visit of Hope Field.
2: And I'm Rebecca Richards from Internal Communications. Welcome wherever you're watching from. Today is a really special day for the WFP for our history books.
1: And here he is, His Holiness Pope Leo the 14th, who's just arrived at WFP headquarters. What a moment. He's been welcomed on the red carpet for the first time. And that's the Holy EC, Holy EC's permanent observer for the UN agencies. And he's greeted by Carl Scar.
3: Laudate to Jesus Christus, praise be Jesus Christ. And welcome to this live broadcast of Pope Leo XIV's visit to the headquarters of the World Food Program, or WFP, in Rome, ahead of the annual session of the WFP Executive Board, which will take place from the 23rd to the 26th of June. As we can see, Pope Leo has just arrived at the headquarters,

0: My name is Kelsey Gessing. I'll be providing the English language commentary and translations for this event. From wherever you're joining us, I would like to welcome you. And to all of you joining us through all of our media partners, EWTN-TV, Shekinah News India, Catholic Faith Network in America, Salt and Light TV, Catholic Faith Network in America, Shalom World Television Networks USA, Admar Darshan TV, and Catholic TV, a very special welcome to all of you. And again, as we see, Publio has just arrived at the WFP headquarters here in Rome and is stopping now in front of the memorial wall. And this is a memorial wall where he's offering a bouquet of flowers to all the members, staff members of the World Food Program who have been a part of it over the years. Remembering those people, those staff members who have dedicated their lives to the service of those in need, the hungry, poor, as the plaque reads. And the people with Boblios, Monsignor Fernando Chica Arellano, the permanent observer of the Holy See at FAO, the Food and Agriculture Organization, Ms. Cindy McCain, former executive director, Mr. Carl Scau, executive director, and Ms. Carla Barroso. As Publio makes his way through the WFP building. Just a little bit about the WFP as Publio heads towards greeting some of the other invited ministers. The World Food Program has a presence in over 120 countries and territories. They provide food and other assistance to people affected by sudden and ongoing emergencies, but at the same time, they provide governments with the support and skills to manage food security in the long term. WFP won the Nobel Peace Prize in 2020 in recognition of the strong advocacy they have for the critical role of peace in ending hunger and for the use of food as a tool for peace. Now, the WFP reported that the year 2026 is one of unrelenting humanitarian needs, mainly driven by escalating conflicts and weather-related and economic shocks. This means extreme jeopardy for millions of people around the world struggling to feed their families. And while global humanitarian needs are skyrocketing, funding is failing to keep pace. The WFP says this has forced them and other organizations to scale back assistance and refocus on the most severe needs.
1: I think Spanish is one of them, Italian and English.
0: But the WFP responds to emergencies caused by conflicts, climate shocks, economic slumps, pandemics, and other disasters. And they help coordinate responses to large-scale emergencies on behalf of the wider humanitarian community as a lead agency of the logistics cluster and the emergency telecommunications cluster.
1: The staff, they're outside waiting to have this, as you can see in the streaming here, it's a hot, hot day. It really is.
0: Each day, the World Food Program can have up to 5,000 trucks, 80 aircrafts, and 20 ships on the move, delivering food and other assistance to people around the world. And so the work that the WFP provides in these more than 100 countries and territories is essential for so many people around the world.
1: I was here, I think it was June 2016, when Pope Francis came along, and I was sitting at my desk in the Red Tower and looking out to see...
0: As those of you who have the images on your screen, you can see the room where Pope Leo will meet with the ministers of WFP from around the world, each with their country name tag, showing and representing the places where WFP works.
1: And here you can see the flags there, which shows the World Food Programme. And you can see the Vatican flag there as well.
2: And the United Nations flag in the middle.
1: Yes. So we're back to staff again. I can see you all looking there, looking at, give me a little wave. Yeah, that's great, excellent. And I think it's...
0: Now, other areas where the WFP works is with climate change, and they work with governments and humanitarian partners to respond to an increasing number of weather-related disasters, which can destroy crops, disrupt markets, and destroy infrastructure such as roads and bridges, which are parts of human life which are necessary day-to-day life. And at the same time, the organization takes preemptive action, including restoring degraded ecosystems that serve as shields against disasters.
2: He's been to Turkey.
0: This includes anticipatory action programs that allows families to buy food, reinforce their homes, and take other steps that are needed to build resilience ahead of disasters. So the WFP doesn't just work after the fact, but ahead of these disasters or weather-related incidents to help prepare people to be ready for these.
2: Countries where we work very well.
1: And to have that kind of travel and experience.
0: In 2025, last year alone, the WFP provided 10.3 million people with financial protection from these different climate hazards.
1: So, as again, we will just remind that he's signing the book and writing a wonderful message in that book. Hopefully we'll get to find out. I don't know if we'll be able to find out what was actually written, but it's... It's a very defining moment.
0: As you just heard, Pope Leo is taking some time with the executive director and signing the Book of Honor ahead of his meeting with all these ministers at the WFP.
1: What's the background of Pope Leo? He was actually born in Chicago.
2: That's right.
1: He was born in Chicago.
2: He went to Villanova University and worked in his early years in Peru from 1985 as a missionary.
0: Pope Leo's visit to the World Food Program headquarters here in Rome also makes us think back to 10 years ago when Pope Francis actually met with the director of the World Food Program as well in Rome. Also ahead of the annual meeting of the executive board. And Pope Francis also took a moment to pray before the memorial wall that we saw Pope Leo offer a bouquet of flowers to. And Pope Francis said, it is a testimony to the sacrifice made by members of this organization who gave their lives so that in complex and difficult situations, others would not go hungry. The Pope continued, we remember them best by continuing to fight for the great goal of zero hunger.
3: I think what we also got here is that we've also got three dignitaries here as well. Her Excellency, you've got Yazov Mali Jala.
0: So the mission of providing the basic necessity and right to food, a constant thread in the papacy, and this connection with the WFP, as we see with Pope Leo, Pope Francis, and other popes, promoting care of those who are most in need and those who do not have access to food.
1: And now we're actually
3: ministry back here in the auditorium. It's where we're going.

0: here in Rome. Another one of the programs that the WFP provides to people around the world is school meal programs. And that is the largest humanitarian, WFP is the largest humanitarian organization which implements these programs dedicated to schools, which provide and improve children's nutrition and health, while also increasing access to potentially life-changing education. So providing two important things, two important aspects for children, millions of children around the world.
1: And here we have Ms.
0: The WFP is the secretariat of the School Meals Coalition, together with over 100 governments and more than 150 organizations that are working every day to provide every child around the world with a healthy, nutritious, and school meal by 2030. And last year alone, the WFP provided nutritious school meals, take-home rations, or cash transfers to just over 19 million school children in 63 countries. And now Pope Leo is entering the auditorium with all the different representatives of the countries at the WFP.

And now the Pope is watching a video talking about the rise in hunger around the world as millions go to bed without food every night.

video is showcasing the work of the WFP around the world, providing food and support to millions around the world as we were talking about the different programs they provide.

0: Excellencies, distinguished delegates, it is with an immense honor.
1: And now we hear from the President of the Executive Board of the United Nations World Food Program,
0: for his address,
1: Ms. Carla Barroso Carriero,
0: and observers of the World Food Program Executive Board. I also wish to extend a welcome to the delegation accompanying His Holiness, His Eminence Cardinal Pietro Parolin, Secretary of State, His Excellency Monsignor Paolo Rudelli, Substitute for General Affairs of the Secretary of State, His Excellency Paul Richard Gallagher, Secretary for Relations with States, His Excellency Monsignor Petar Radzik, Prefect of the Pontifical Household, and His Excellency Fernando Chica Arellano, Monsignor Fernando, Permanent Observer of the Holy See to the Rome-based agencies. Thank you. Your Holiness, on behalf of the entire diplomatic community engaged with the World Food Program, our colleagues serving in Rome and in the field, and above all,

On behalf of all the millions of people the Buffer Program assists worldwide, I wish to express our deep appreciation for your gracious presence with us today. We are truly honored that you have accepted to join us and to share your reflections. Your address will undoubtedly inspire and guide our collective efforts and those of the wider international community as we strive towards the shared goal of a world free from hunger. We all know the ambitious goals set by the 2030 Agenda for Sustainable Development, and we also know that reaching that goal still requires enormous efforts and commitments from the entire global community. As we gather shortly after the World Refugee Day, we are reminded of the millions of displaced people around the world, for whom the pursuit of peace, dignity, and freedom from hunger remains an urgent daily reality. Their experiences also highlight the importance of addressing the inequalities that too often contribute to instability and conflict. We also recognize the upcoming International Day of Women in Diplomacy on the 24th of June, celebrating the contributions of women to dialogue, cooperation, and peace. We have no doubt that your address today and your continuous message that defeating hunger is a pathway to peace will allow us to further reinforce strong and durable partnerships among all actors in the humanitarian and development community. And we want to express our sincere appreciation and thanks for your invaluable support. It is now my pleasure to give the floor to the former executive director, Ms. Cindy McCain, who will introduce His Holiness. Cindy, you have the floor.

Hello, everyone. I'm so glad to see all of you. Your Holiness, it is a great honor and a deeply personal privilege for us to welcome you to the World Food Program. For hundreds of millions of people around the world who go to bed hungry every night, your voice is one, if not the most, powerful on earth. We exist to make sure no one is forgotten. We call for peace. The call for peace has never been more urgent. Hunger and conflict are deeply intertwined. Where wars rage, families starve. Where peace takes hold, communities can feed themselves and reach their full potential. Your tireless advocacy for an end to violence and for the protection of the most vulnerable gives us strength and gives the world hope. We are honored, truly honored, to have your support and your blessing as we carry out this mission together. Your presence here today reminds all of us that feeding the hungry is a moral, sacred imperative, and we all have our part to play. Thank you, Your Holiness, and a very warm welcome. Thank you.

0: And now we will hear the address from Pope Leo to the World Food Program.
1: Distinguished authorities, your excellencies, ladies and gentlemen. I would like to thank your excellency, Mrs. Cindy McCain, for her kind invitation to address this annual meeting of the Executive Board of the United Nations World Food Program. I greet in particular Mr. Carl Schau, Acting Executive Director, and Her Excellency Mrs. Carla Barroso Carneiro, President of this important assembly. I extend my greetings to the representatives of the member states, the distinguished guests at this meeting, and the staff of this intergovernmental institution dedicated to saving lives in emergency situations and providing food assistance amid conflicts and natural disasters. Your institution's commitment resonates profoundly with the Catholic Church's mission to uphold human dignity and to foster fraternity rooted in the gospel.

gospel's call to love our neighbor. Together, we share the urgent task of confronting hunger and malnutrition, while also tackling the underlying structural causes that sustain them. To meet this task effectively, we must examine the challenges before us, their underlying causes, and the paths toward lasting solutions. Today, crises have evolved from isolated events into persistent realities marked by prolonged conflicts, chronic food insecurity, economic volatility, and growing climate vulnerabilities. This raises a fundamental question. What configuration of the global order is capable of producing, reproducing, and at times normalizing such conditions? The issue is no longer limited to how to intervene. Rather, it extends to understanding why the system constantly produces the very problems it's then forced to correct. The international order has become increasingly fragmented, arising in part from the crisis of the multilateral system. As I noted recently in the encyclical letter, Magnifica Humanitas, I quote, "The institutions established to safeguard the concept of a common future for all peoples and a global common good appear to have been weakened," end of quote. In the absence of a shared ethical horizon capable of sustaining genuine cooperation, the international system has shifted from multilateralism toward a disorderly and conflict-ridden multipolarism with a prevailing sense of mistrust. Consequently, states have increasingly allocated their resources toward national security, economic growth, and domestic stability, disregarding the close link between these issues and multilateral cooperation. This trend reveals a striking paradox. Unprecedented global productive capacity exists alongside expanding zones of extreme vulnerability. The same forces that drive economic growth often exacerbate exclusion and marginalization. Although alleviating human suffering is widely recognized as essential in principle, humanitarian concerns increasingly risk being relegated to a secondary place among international priorities. It is precisely within the gap between acknowledgement in principle and prioritization in practice that we witness the progressive bureaucratization of solidarity alongside the quiet commodification of human life. On one hand, humanitarian action is increasingly burdened by bureaucratic procedures that can delay assistance to those in need. On the other hand, access to essential goods, including food, is too often influenced by economic or strategic considerations. As a result, those who do not generate quantifiable value risk becoming invisible. This twofold dynamic creates a serious ethical challenge. The human person is no longer consistently placed at the center of international action. In this context, it is important to acknowledge that whereas forms of aid and development projects are obstructed by involved and incomprehensible political decisions, skewed ideological visions, and impenetrable customs barriers, weaponry is not. In effect, conflicts are fed more readily than people are nourished. This reality reflects not only operational shortcomings, but also a fundamental imbalance in political and moral priorities. Consequences extend well beyond those immediately affected. More than merely a humanitarian concern, hunger erodes social cohesion, heightens the risk of conflict, and fuels forced migration. Moreover, it undermines the capacity of states and societies to build resilient institutions, provide effective education, and foster sustainable economic development. In doing so, it perpetuates cycles.

examples of fragility that ultimately affect the broader international community. From this perspective, it becomes clear that humanitarian action is not extraneous to the international order. Rather, it reflects the global community's responsibility to strengthen solidarity, resist exclusion, and recognize the inherent God-given dignity of every human person. Beyond managing crises, therefore, international institutions embody a principle of shared responsibility and affirm that the international community is bound together by concern for those in the most vulnerable situations. In this sense, the World Food Program is more than a political, economic, or technical actor. It is a concrete expression of international solidarity. Indeed, where national institutions recede and community networks disintegrate, its presence helps to prevent humanitarian crises from deteriorating into irreversible collapse. For this reason, a renewed commitment to multilateral cooperation is essential. In an increasingly fragmented and multipolar world, no single state can address global challenges alone. Lasting peace and integral, sustainable human development are possible only through the participation of all, fostered by genuine international dialogue and cooperation oriented toward the common good. Such an approach requires a firm political will, capable of transcending short-term perspectives and investing in global public goods. This goal can only be achieved through the convergence of effective policies and the coordinated and synergistic implementation of interventions. The call to walk together in fraternal harmony must become the guiding principle. In this spirit, I wish to appeal to the governments and peoples of the world to renew and strengthen their commitment to increase the resources dedicated to combating hunger and its root causes, and to remove the obstacles that prevent aid from reaching those in need. At the same time, such support should also strengthen engagement with the church and civil society. Reinforcing the capacities of all these actors together will multiply our collective effectiveness in the fight against hunger. Implementing this appeal effectively requires reducing unnecessary bureaucracy so that transparency and accountability serve people rather than impede assistance. In situations where governments lack effective territorial control or humanitarian access is restricted, trusted local partners become indispensable. The Catholic Church, through parishes, dioceses, Caritas agencies, and other faith-based initiatives, often reaches vulnerable populations in areas inaccessible to international actors. I therefore encourage the World Food Program and its partners to continue supporting these efforts. It is equally important to resist the commodification of basic human needs. Food, water, and healthcare cannot be subordinated to market considerations or geopolitical interests. Access to adequate food is a fundamental human right grounded in the dignity of every person. Meeting this need not only alleviates suffering, but also addresses underlying causes of geopolitical instability. Indeed, food security is an essential component of global and integral security. In this regard, it is commendable that alongside its emergency response operations, the World Food Program extends its work beyond immediate relief to long-term initiatives, such as programs that provide meals to school children. These investments strengthen education, human development, and social resilience, reflecting an integral vision of human development that promotes dignity, opportunity, and the well-being of the whole person. Your Excellencies, dear friends, what is at stake is not only the effectiveness of an agency, but also
the credibility of international cooperation itself. Your organization demonstrates that a renewed path is possible. However, it requires the resolve to simplify what has become overly complex, to prioritize what is essential, and to ensure that no person is forgotten. For this commitment is grounded in the recognition that every human person possesses an inherent and inalienable dignity that remains intact regardless of circumstance, condition, or social status. Rooted in the unconditional and boundless love of God, this dignity can be described as infinite, since nothing can diminish, erase, or deny its value. It is precisely in our fidelity to this truth that the humanity of our politics is measured, and with it, the future of the international community. With these sentiments, I ask God to bless your efforts abundantly so that all may receive their daily bread and live in dignity. Please be assured of my prayers for you, your loved ones, and those whom you serve. Thank you.

0: And those the words of Pope Leo to the Executive Board of the United Nations World Food Program here in Rome.
1: Your Holiness, thank you for your words today.
0: And now this is Acting Director, Mr. Carl Squa.
1: We will carry with us in our daily work here at WFP. Our mission is an expression of international solidarity, a recognition that every person deserves to live in dignity. You have asked us to reflect on the systems that create the challenges that we work to solve, the underlying root causes. Conflicts tear apart the structure that keep food on the table. Markets, farms, roads, and trust. From Gaza to Sudan, war has brought people to the brink of famine. From Haiti to the Democratic Republic of the Congo, fighting has prevented the delivery of life-saving aid. From the Sahel to Somalia, conflict is driving farmers from their land. And as you have stated, hunger leaves no room for growth, development, or the prospect of peace. Your message reminds us of our shared moral obligation. Now it falls on all of us to carry this forward. Our teams at WFP, who deliver in the hardest of places, at a time when it has never been more difficult or dangerous to be a humanitarian. Here I would like to ask everyone to keep thinking of our 38 WFP colleagues who are detained in northern Yemen. And it falls on member states whose political and financial support sustain our work. This is the moment to renew our commitment to that duty. So, Your Holiness, we are deeply grateful for your visit. We will now be heading to meet with our staff, and I really would like to thank you all for being with us at this very special occasion for WFP. I would like delegates to please remain while His Holiness departs the room for his engagement with WFP staff. Thank you very much.
0: And as we just heard from the Acting Executive Director, Mr. Carl Skow, the Pope is now headed to meet with some of the members of the WFP Executive Board in a different room, but we just think back to the words that Pope Leo spoke in his address to the Executive Board, talking about the crises today that have evolved from simply isolated events to persistent realities that have been marked by prolonged conflicts, chronic food insecurity, and growing climate vulnerabilities. And the Pope raised a fundamental question. What configuration of the global order is capable of producing, reproducing, and at times normalizing such conditions? The Pope answered this by saying the issue is no longer limited to how to intervene. Rather, it has extended to understanding why the system constantly produces the very problems it is then forced to correct.
2: So he is now heading to Forum A, where he'll connect virtually through the group of our frontline colleagues.
0: As we're seeing, the Pope has entered a meeting room, and there is a live link with different WFP representatives in various countries. We see six people connected online.
3: Your Holiness, welcome to this dedicated session with our frontline staff. Your Holiness, your powerful message this morning is a reaffirmation that you pay very special significance to our staff who are working in very dangerous spots around the world. Our frontline staff, some of whom you now see online, work day and night, literally, saving lives and protecting livelihoods, working in places where others dare to go. Now, the representations that you see here today are our staff who are working the front line, from drivers to supply chain, procurement, and those who are leading in crisis management. They represent a cross-section of the regions where we work in different parts of the world, including Venezuela, Senegal. We have colleagues from South Sudan, others here in headquarters, but also specifically Timor East, Lebanon, and the different places as represented here today. Cyril, Agnes, Carlos, Nancy, Karishna, and Gabriela. Thank you very much, Your Holiness, and we welcome you. Yes. Your Holiness, this is essentially an audience with you and the staff that we see now represented us here on this virtual setting. Your message and encouragement to the work that they do in the field will be most highly appreciated, and your blessing to the work that we do. Thank you, Your Holiness.
4: Thank you very much. Good morning, good afternoon, and perhaps good evening to all of you spread around the world. Very happy to be here today to share this brief moment with representatives from the different member nations that are part of the World Food Program, but also with each one of you who represent so many people that are out in the field doing the difficult task of the fight against hunger. I don't know if it's appropriate if I could ask maybe two or three of you to say a word about where you are and what the most difficult challenges are, because in that way, I too will be able to hear part of the reality of what it means to fight against hunger. I know that many of you literally risk your lives to be in the places where you're working. And I want certainly to assure all of you the prayers and support of the worldwide community, in a special way of the Catholic Church, which is oftentimes a partner in collaboration with the programs that you oversee, that you work in. The work of delivering the aid to those who are most in need is oftentimes, of course, a great challenge. But perhaps to hear firsthand a few of the experiences would also be something that would assist each and every one of us who are here this morning in Rome to understand a little bit better from close up the kinds of challenges that you face.
3: Your Holiness, thank you very much. Carlos, speak in Spanish, of course. We'll take just very briefly your experiences, Carlos, and we'll also take from Cyril. From Nancy, so that we balance it as well. So, Carlos, please, very briefly. Thank you.
5: Hola, buenos días. Mi nombre es Carlos Montoya, desde Venezuela.
0: As we're hearing Carlos, one of the representatives from Venezuela.
5: De verdad que una ocasión muy especial para todos nosotros.
0: Saying it is such a special occasion to be able to be there with Pope Leo.
5: En Tucupita. Ya 4 años aquí y ahí vamos, colaborando y apoyando mucho a las personas vulnerables.
0: He has been 4 years working in Venezuela to support the vulnerable people in the country.
3: Nancy, please.
6: Thank you. Good afternoon. I'm called Nancy KG from South Sudan. Mm. Yeah, I'm representing female drivers. I'm one of the drivers in country office, Juba, South Sudan. Yeah. Thank you.
4: Thank you. Well, thank you very much.
3: Your Holiness, it is really a pleasure because without the drivers and the work that we do, we cannot access communities, and just grateful that Nancy represents that community that really helps us reach in most places where we work. So thank you very much, Your Holiness, and thank you, Nancy. Your Holiness, could we take one more, please?
4: Certainly.
3: Thank you. Cyril, I mentioned your name earlier, please, so please take the floor. Thank you.
7: Yes. Your Holiness, good afternoon. So we're here in Lebanon, where we don't have stability. We don't know whether we're in war, in ceasefire, we're in peace. We join convoys to deliver assistance to the hard-to-reach areas. We're always making sure not to leave anyone behind. We go to all over the south, during the ceasefire, during the war, always being present next to our families, next to our people, just assisting everyone. This is the main challenge we have, the instability we're dealing with. Thank you so much.
4: Thank you very much, Cyril. Thank you for the mission that you are carrying out in Lebanon. One of the things that I think people oftentimes don't realize is the cyclical progression that brings many parts of the world into greater and greater difficulty, in that hunger oftentimes is a cause of conflict, and conflict causes more hunger. And so we continue to go around in a circle, as I'm sure some of you, if not all of you, have seen in the work you're doing. Oftentimes the crisis, which is affecting the whole world in the area of migration, is also the result of extreme hunger and conflict that forces people to leave their homes, which they don't do because they want to, they do because they have to in order to survive. And so the work of each one of you, of all of you together, of the World Food Program and what we are trying to certainly support and promote, is extremely important, because together we're not only doing the immediate aid, which is of course vital, of providing food to the hungry, but we're also challenged to look at what the root causes are of hunger in the different areas where you are working, and to reach out there and to try and find solutions to those problems. The world today could live without hunger. The resources should be available. The capacity of food production exists, and yet oftentimes the resources are spent on promoting war and conflict and other kinds of, if you will, less important end results, and so that the hunger continues even to increase in some parts of the world. You are all on the ground and the front lines, and it's because of you that the work of the World Food Program can be carried out. So I want to thank each and every one of you and all the people that you represent. I want to encourage you in your work, because it is so important that there be people who assist the World Food Program in the delivery of this aid to so many people who are in need. So thank you for what you're doing. May God bless.

0: anniversary wall, and may you continue to carry on, you and your colleagues. Please communicate my message to those that you work with, and may God bless you always in this very, very important labor. Thank you very much.
1: Thank you very much, Your Holiness. Thank you. And that marks the end for this segment, Your Holiness. Thank you very much indeed.
2: And there again, just Pope Leo speaking to six members of the representative nations who partake in the World Food Programs and services in different parts of the world, as we heard from three there, Venezuela, South Sudan, and in Lebanon, the work they provide, the challenges they face, and the mission that they continue to carry out for vulnerable people, specifically those who are living with hunger each and every day, and the Pope's response and message to them to continue in this difficult work, but important work, and the Pope also mentioning that hunger should be tackled based on the food production we have, but oftentimes other things are placed ahead of providing food, one of the most basic human rights. And now we see Pope Leo actually visiting a unique installation that was dedicated specifically for this visit, which has bowls and plates from communities facing hunger across the world, which represent a visual call to action on the scale of today's food crises.
1: Food insecurity. Each bowl that you see here and the plate belongs to a real household that carries the memory, the tradition, and identity of the community it came from. For an audience encountering WFP's work for the first time, this installation here adds something the report cannot, a direct physical encounter with the people behind the data that we see. This is about giving. It's about dignity, it's about identity, and it's about hope. A bowl is never just a bowl. It carries food, it carries memory, it carries tradition and belonging. So it's about protecting dignity, it's about preserving that identity, and it's about creating that hope. The objects that you see here, Your Holiness, are sourced directly from communities that we support, that's WFP serving, and rather than just state for the occasion, is an authenticity that fits the grounded, the visit grounded in moral greatness and rather than technical briefing. So why now, Your Holiness? Your speech was really compelling a moment ago. Several contributing countries connect directly to the places where we work. Your Holy Father, your name?
2: So as we hear, these bowls and plates have been contributed from communities across Asia, the Middle East, Africa, and Latin America, including Bangladesh, Nepal, Egypt, Syria, the Democratic Republic of Congo, Somalia, Guatemala, and Honduras, spanning different regions and areas of the world affected by conflict, displacement, climate shocks, and economic crisis. And so when people come, as we see, for those of you who have images, people will encounter five themed stations, each being paired with an object with a short reflection. So the different themes are dignity, there's a bowl filled, identity, a story shared, community, a table gathered, resilience, a future sustained,
3: this is the moment
2: hope,
3: built for every
2: a future
3: single one
2: imagined.
3: Of you, not just for those lucky enough to be in Rome today.
2: And as we heard, the installation called A Place at the Table is also meant to serve as a striking visual counterpart to the latest data that has been released on acute hunger that people, millions of people face around the world. And now as we see Pope Leo's greeting some of the people who have gathered outside the headquarters of the World Food Health Program to greet him,

0: passare, Cindy.
1: See a video of children.
2: Hello,
1: greeting Pope Leo.
2: When I finish my study, I want to become a lawyer, and I hope South Sudanese will understand that disabilities are not inability.
3: Hola desde Perú. Yo cuando sea grande,
1: when I grow up, I want to be an accountant.
3: ¿Por qué?
1: Why? Because my mom says
3: mi mamá dice que yo sé contar
1: I am a little better at counting than my classmates.
4: Compañeras. Buenos días, señor Papa.
1: Good morning, Mr. Pope. When I grow up, I want to become a teacher. In the future, I would like this world to be better and healthier. And now Pope Leo is in the Peace Garden at the World Food Program headquarters, which is a plant-filled courtyard featuring a reflection pool and five olive trees representing the WFP's global region.
5: Your Holiness, before you speak, I want to take a moment to introduce you to the people here and to the thousands more watching and listening from every corner of the world. This is the World Food Program family, all of them. Thank you. I've stood side by side with WFP staff in Sudan, and Gaza, in Somalia, in Syria, in Congo, and Haiti, and more. They are in places most people have never heard of, and in places the rest of the world has turned away from. They go where others cannot or will not go. They cross front lines. They navigate checkpoints. They work in the middle of active conflicts in extreme heat and extreme cold, often with limited resources and enormous odds against them. And they do it every single day. Too many have made the ultimate sacrifice in service. We carry them with us, always, as a reminder of just how serious this mission is and how seriously WFP teams take it. They are not just aid workers. They are mothers and fathers, sons and daughters, who have chosen to give their lives to something larger than themselves. They have chosen to stand with the hungry, the displaced, the forgotten. They show up with food, with dignity, and with hope when the world is at its worst and threatens to extinguish all three. I'm proud to have led them. I am in awe of them, and I believe without any hesitation that they are the best humanitarian team on the face of the earth. Thank you.
6: My dear friends, good morning, good afternoon to all of you, to all those who are following online. I am sincerely honored to be in your presence, and so many of you representing workers of the World Food Program who give their lives in a special mission throughout the world. And as Mrs. McCain was just saying, including in places that some people have never heard of, on the front lines, in areas where literally they have to risk their lives in order to make sure that food supplies reach the most needy. And that indeed is a great mission because it's a way of recognizing the human dignity, the very God-given dignity,

0: that every person on the face of this earth deserves. So thank you so much for your service. As I was coming out here, walking through the garden, there were a number of different values and goals of the World Food Program that were represented there. And I would just like to underline two words as I share these brief moments with you. One of them is the word community. It's a word that personally is very dear to my life, and is something which I think in today's world is ever more important as we live in a world that is polarized, divided, affected by so many conflicts and wars, where the destruction of human relationships continues because of so many different reasons, including technology. Instead of technology helping us to make a better world in which to live, it's oftentimes being used as a method of war, destruction, and death. And so the work that you do, and perhaps even more than the work you do, the spirit that you share as you all work together in building a community and reaching out to those communities that are in need, is indeed a special gift. And I'd like to encourage all of you to reflect upon your own role in being family. Mrs. McCain used that word also, the family that all of you represent, but of building up community throughout the world, that you and your work and your service will indeed be a way of helping people to come together, to be united, and together to work together to solve the problems that cause hunger and to look for ways to create a more just world. And the other word, the last one I saw coming out, was the word hope. You represent, in a very real way, hope for the world. And that is a mission which I think we all share and which we all look toward as part of our mission, whether the Catholic Church, those of us who are believers, those who work together because they believe in the human dignity of all. But we say we want to build up a world where there is hope for the future. So many times we read about young people who no longer have hope, young people who, because of the difficulties in their lives, and not necessarily in the poorest parts of the world, but where they've lost a vision and a sense in their lives, they've lost that capacity to look to the future and say, this is worth doing, this is worth giving my life for, this is worth coming together and seeking a way to move forward. You represent hope. And the work that you do in reaching out, especially to the neediest, is absolutely a sign of hope, a concrete expression of the hope that we all are searching for. So I thank you for that. I want to assure you all of my prayers for your work, your mission, for all those who work in the World Food Program. And may all of you be strengthened and protected in carrying out that mission, because food for the world is something that we all wish to offer. Food for the world in the sense of something to eat each and every day, but food which gives hope to build a better world, a world of peace, a world in which we are all truly united. God bless you all, and thank you very much.
1: Your Holiness, thank you. Your words, your presence here today is really a gift to us. It means a lot. It's really a boost in a time when we are confronting many challenges out there in the world. Su Santidad, permíteme unas palabras en español también, porque sabemos
2: que usted, Mr. Carl Scow, is also speaking and greeting, hopefully in
1: Spanish. Que usted ha pasado mucho tiempo en América Latina.
2: We know that you've spent much time in Latin America,
1: también con las comunidades indígenas,
2: with,
1: y que
2: also
1: América
2: with
1: Latina,
2: the indigenous communities,
1: y esas comunidades,
2: and these communities
1: un lugar especial
2: have a special
1: en su,
2: place
1: en
2: in
1: su
2: your
1: corazón.
2: Heart, Your Holiness.
1: Es por eso que
2: it's
1: queremos
2: for this
1: honrar
2: that we want
1: las mujeres de Guarán, de Bolivia,
2: to give you the, this gift from the women in Bolivia.
1: Tejieron el regalo que le ofrecemos
2: who have, who want to give
1: día.
2: You this gift that they have handmade.
1: As a token of our gratitude, we would like to present to you a gift on behalf of all WFP staff around the world. These are handmade baskets and bowls by indigenous Guarani women in Bolivia. when the drought took their crops, these women, with the support of WFP, turned to weaving to feed their family, but also to protect and keep traditions alive. And today, we offer these gifts to you as a symbol of what we really share: solidarity with communities in need and resilience that carries us towards a world where no one goes hungry. Your Holiness, I now invite you to also meet with our brilliant, great staff here at WFP, and thank you again.
2: And again, in Pope Leo's address to the other staff members and families of WFP, encouraging them on their challenging but very important mission that they enact every day, both in Rome and around the world, in the offices they have around the world, reminding them of their mission to community and the hope that they provide for people, in addition to the physical aid and support they offer through food, supplies, and other aid. And now Pope Leo again taking a few moments just to greet some of the people around the Garden of Peace at the WFP headquarters.
3: Your Highness, my client with my guide dog here.
4: Okay.
3: Here in the sky. Thank you.
4: Thank you. Thank you. This way. Okay. That's fine. Sure.
2: And again, thinking back to the address that Pope Leo gave to the representatives gathered in the auditorium at the headquarters, the Pope pointed out a twofold dynamic which creates a serious ethical challenge, looking at the human person that is no longer consistently placed at the center of an international action. And he said in this context, it is important to acknowledge that whereas forms of aid and development projects are obstructed by involved and incomprehensible political decisions, skewed ideological visions, and impenetrable custom barriers, weaponry is not. And he said, in the end, conflicts are fed more readily than people are nourished. And obviously, this is a problem when we do not place the human person at the center of our lives and at the focus of international action. As Pope Leo continues to greet families and staff members of WFP, in his speech he also pointed out the importance of resisting the commodification of basic human needs. Food, water, and healthcare, he said, cannot be so coordinated to market considerations or geopolitical interests, because access to adequate food is a fundamental human right grounded in the dignity of every individual single person. He said meeting this need not only alleviates suffering, but also addresses underlying causes of geopolitical instability, Food security, Pope Leo stressed, is an essential component of global and integral security. Just as we saw the acting director give Pope Leo the presentation of a number of bowls handmade by indigenous women in Bolivia. It ties in especially well with the unique installation that was installed, as we saw, for the Pope's visit, which had bowls and plates from communities facing hunger around the world. And again, this installation is called A Place at the Table. And it carries memory, tradition, and the identity of people who use the bowls and plates daily, transforming an everyday object of survival into a powerful symbol of the global hunger crisis that World Food Program and other organizations around the world are working daily to combat and to provide food and basic needs to the millions that are lacking.
5: Oddio, ma fare ore, oddio, non ci credo, che bello! Oddio, che fantastico!
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9: ecco, vedi, c'è il marciapiede.
2: So the World Food Program employs over 20,000 people around the world, again dedicated to ending malnutrition, supporting smallholder farmers, building resilience, providing school meals, fighting climate action. And so their work extends to a number of sectors around the world in helping people who are vulnerable and in need with the basics that every human person is endowed as God-given human dignity.
10: Sorry.
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2: And with those words and those images, this marks our live, the end of our live broadcast of Pope Leo's visit to the headquarters of the World Food Program in Rome ahead of the annual session of the WFP Executive Board. 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My name is Kelsey Gustin, and it's been my pleasure providing the English commentary and translations for you today. On behalf of Vatican Media, we would like to thank our sound engineer, Alberto Giovanetti, and our audio coordinator, Alessandro Di Carolis, our media partners, EW10 TV, Shekina News India, Catholic Faith Network in America, Salt and Light TV, Shalom World Television Networks USA, Admarashan TV, and Catholic TV, who made this broadcast possible. And of course, a special thanks to all of you for tuning in. Until next time, Laudetur Jesus Christus, praised be Jesus Christ. Thank you.

Hi, my name is Ryan Lynch. I am the organist here at Catholic TV and also music director at St. Raphael in Medford. I've been attracted to the church and church music for a long time. Been in the choir a lot since I was 6 or 7. And I started with a piano, and eventually my parish organist retired, and I started filling in for him while they were looking for a substitute when I was about 12 or 13. So that's when I got started. Any hymn that's rousing, like Lift High the Cross, Holy God, We Praise Thy Name, something that, when it's a grand hymn, it's like full organ, kind of motivates people more to sing with more gusto and praise. Meeting a lot of different people from around the archdiocese that you normally wouldn't meet if you were stuck in your little parish bubble your entire time. Watching the clock, and we have a limited amount of time at every Mass, and we have to make sure that we're always at a certain spot at a certain moment. We have to be ready to adapt and change things on the fly, so that's probably one of the biggest challenges. But once you get in the routine, it's like second nature. Maybe just like being in the middle of a song and having to cut it abruptly because time was running out, so having to end like mid-sentence, and that was probably one of them. I really like classic rock, and I listen to a lot of Eagles, Billy Joel, and stuff like that.

Colosseum was inaugurated in 80 AD with 100 days of spectacles and games. More than 50,000 people could fit in there at one time. Many Christians died here, and many other people converted because of the courage and faith of the early martyrs.

the name of the Father, and of the Son, and of the Holy Spirit. Amen. Lord of life, we thank you for the gift of sport, for those who glorify God through the exercise of their bodies, for the friendships born on the field, and the joy of playing as a team. You teach us that in life, as in the game, no one is saved alone. We need others to grow, to learn respect, to overcome our limits, and to celebrate together the victories we achieve.

We ask this sport may always be a school of fraternity, not of empty rivalry. A space of encounter, not exclusion. A path of peace, not violence.

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Mm-hmm.

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Amen.

Hello, I'm Bishop Reed here in Christ Cathedral in Garden Grove, California. I want to invite you to join me in meditating on the mysteries of the Holy Rosary throughout the course of every day, right here on Catholic TV, America's Catholic Television Network.

Can't you just feel it? The conflict is becoming apparent in our culture. It reminds me of those words of John Paul II. We're now living in the final confrontation between the gospel and the anti-gospel, between the church and the anti-church, between Christ and the antichrist. And if we don't choose to know God's word, to believe God's word, and follow God's word, we're going to be a sitting duck for all kinds of confusion, all kinds of disorder.

0: Those are really important choices that people have to make.
1: And these choices are difficult. Who am I going to marry? What kind of life am I going to live? How am I going to raise my kids? What am I going to do with my time, my talent, and my treasure? And I have to make a choice today. Jesus says to each one of us, I came that you might have life and have it to the full. The question is, do we want it? Welcome, friends. This is Peter Herbeck. We're here for another week of The Choices We Face. It's my great delight to welcome a good friend, Miriam Wright. Miriam and her husband, Bill, live in Kingston, Ontario. She's a member of the Renewal Ministries Board in Canada and has been part of our mission work around the world. She's just done a fantastic job raising a family and having a wonderful career. The Lord led Miriam into some amazing stuff, so we invited her to come and ask her to share that story. Welcome, Miriam.
2: It's so good to be here, Peter. Yeah. Thank you so much for the opportunity.
1: Yeah, I'm glad you made the trip. Let's start just kind of at your background, you know, your faith journey sort of from the beginning and your work and your career and then how God led you to do all the amazing things you've been doing.
2: Well, I just really have to give glory to the Lord for what He's done in my life. I think for me, it started with this fundamental orientation towards God, which was a gift. For me, that was never a challenge. I think it was growing up in a loving family. I had beautiful parents, a brother, and they just kind of set us facing in the right direction, if you will. So we were a faithful Catholic family. Going to Mass, the sacraments were important. My parents were virtuous people. And they gave me, I think, really as this beautiful gift, this fundamental orientation to have me facing heaven. And like I said, that's never been a question for me. I think for me, the interesting part and really the challenge was that I thought that was enough. I thought just kind of like, okay, I'm going to live my life. And then when I die, I'm going to go to heaven. And, you know, that will be that. But I had no idea the deep interior transformation that needed to happen. Because as you know, Peter, we don't just drift into heaven, do we?
1: Right, no.
2: We don't just drift into heaven. And so there was a lot of fumbling and bumbling along until that basic orientation really started to take hold in my life.
1: Yeah.
2: And so I would say I was a checkbox Catholic for a lot of years. I would go to church. I would, you know, maybe not frequent the sacraments. I'd go to church on Sundays, but at least to make an annual confession and that sort of thing. But it was very much a life of duty. It was a life of obligation. It was a sense of, I need to do the basics and then I'll get to heaven. And then I really had no concept of how my faith was really supposed to guide me and direct me in my life. So even though I was always searching for the good and the true, I really made a lot of poor decisions along the way because I didn't know how to get there, so to speak, right? I kind of had the goal in mind, but between here and there was this big, kind of a scary path, and I didn't know how to journey along with that.
1: Can you give an example of what you mean? Like you didn't quite know how to get there, what do you have in mind when you say that?
2: Well, as an example, I knew that heaven was the kingdom of God. But one of the key things I had to learn was it was more about the king than this concept of a kingdom. It wasn't about a place that we go to, you know, kind of like we live our life and then we die and we go to heaven. It was a journey getting to know the king. Mm. And that was one of the biggest lessons that I learned. It wasn't about duty and obligation. It was about relationship. And now that I look back, I'm like, how did I miss all those clues along the way? Mm. You know, and even one of the scriptures in Matthew, you know, seek first the kingdom was very important to me. But what I didn't catch was the second part of that sentence and his righteousness, because I thought my own righteousness was enough, right? So the transformation that I needed to go through was from self-righteousness to living the righteousness of the Son.
1: So you were pretty content in being a checkbox Catholic. And you were probably good at checking all kinds of boxes because you're such
2: good.
1: A competent person and you have all that. You inherited so much from your parents. You thought, this is just enough, as you were saying earlier. But you started discovering in some way that that's not the whole picture.
2: Well, and I started discovering that when I thought, you know, there's this promise of the abundant life.

0: but I'm like, I'm not thriving. I'm barely surviving. Right. So it was in my early 30s. I worked at an international steel company. I was the manager of IT solutions for 30 years. I retired from there in 2016. And I was kind of living my life. I was being quite successful in my career. But at that point in my life, I'd been a single mom for about 10 years. I had my son after first year university before I was married. So again, I wasn't quite checking all the boxes, mm-hmm. right? I made some choices because I kind of didn't know what I was doing in a sense. And then in my early 30s, I thought, wow, this is not how I thought things were going to go, right? There might be heaven then, like after death, but what about now? Like, this is hard. Mm. This is hard. And my mother, who was a beautiful woman of God, she was introduced to the renewal in the early 70s. And she would bring me to prayer meetings. And I had a really great relationship with both my mom and dad. But it was my mom who brought me to prayer meetings. And I was actually baptized in the Holy Spirit when I was about 12.
1: How about that?
0: But even that wasn't enough. You can't just have an encounter with God and then say, okay, I'm good now. I really never learned the disciplines of the faith above and beyond the simple checkboxes, as I call them. I didn't learn how to pray. I didn't take a time daily for prayer. I wasn't really searching for a relationship with the King. I didn't realize even that He was guiding me all along the way. For many years, I'm like, Lord, I really want to follow You. I really want to be a good person, live a good life. And as I said, I missed a lot of the cues along the way. So whether it was hardness of heart, whether I didn't have some of the things I needed, like a mentorship and someone to guide me really spiritually, which I now see as being so important, but somehow the Lord was still guiding me along.
1: Yeah.
0: He was guiding me along.
1: And back to Matthew 6, you were saying that that passage in terms of seeking His righteousness, is that partly what you mean by knowing a path, knowing that you didn't really know how to go there, what that meant, and pursuing His righteousness? Now, by the way, that's kind of like my life passage since I was a kid, not teenage years, teenage years. Yeah, it's powerful. It's really important. But is that what you were referring to mainly?
0: Well, yes, because it's the fundamental difference between saying, oh, I'm a child of God. Okay, that's nice. What does that mean?
1: Yeah.
0: Right? What does that mean? It means something. And what it means is that I don't have to live like a slave and an orphan. Mm-hmm. It means I don't have to do it on my own. Because that was one of the other big life lessons that I learned, was that this incredible transformation needed to happen in my life so that I could stop grasping and trying to sustain myself and this incredible independence of, okay, I got to make a way for myself. I've got to make myself happy. I've got to make these things happen. I've got to even come into union with God. And I'm like, I can't do any of these things. Yeah. And the Lord, in a very gentle way, was showing me that the Christian life isn't hard. It's impossible.
1: Yeah.
0: But it's possible with grace, right? And He does these things in and through us. And I started to realize through different things that I was reading, different ministries like Renewal Ministries, the Ralph's teachings on the life of the saints, that was instrumental for me. Because it kind of cast a vision. I thought, oh my goodness, these saints, I have no idea what they're talking about most of the time. But there was this vision of, I would rather die 1,000 deaths than offend my Lord. I'm like, that's so beautiful.
1: Yeah.
0: But how do you get there? Right? How do you get there? And I realized I can't do it.
1: When in your life did this begin to grow, this realization, and then you taking steps to do something about it, or the Lord moving you, whatever it was?
0: I think I was in about my early 30s. I was kind of going through a crisis at work. I'm like, man, this career thing, I was really coming face to face with my pride is really what it was. My mother took me to see someone who I thought was a career counselor. She kind of pulled a fast one on me. Yeah. Turned out he was a beautiful man of God. And he said something to me, which was dramatic. He says, Miriam, what do you own? And I thought, oh, I'm pretty clever, right? I'm like, I know I don't own my house. I know I don't own my gifts, but I own my choices. And he kind of says, Miriam, the only thing you own is your sin. I'm like, all righty then.
1: Yeah.
0: And I came to see that even the choices that I was making, if they were good choices, were because of God's grace. Mm-hmm. Right? And I started to realize that I really needed to surrender to him, because the choices I was making on my own, they weren't leading to a happy life. I mean, on the surface, people looked at me and said, Miriam, you've got a great family. You have an amazing son. You've got a great career. You're doing well in the world. You know, you've got friends. You've got everything. But there was this hole in my heart. I didn't have everything, because I didn't have the thing I was created for. And that was a relationship with the King.
1: Yeah. What did surrender begin to look like for you? I mean, there's people listening, I'm sure, who's saying, I can totally relate to what she's saying. How do you do it? I don't even know how to surrender. Like, you know what I mean? How would you describe your own journey of surrender?
0: That's such a funny question, because there's so many times I'm going, okay, Lord, this is it. Okay. Union with the King. I need to love you with my whole heart and mind and soul. So I'd sit down. I'm like, okay, God, that's it. Today's the day. I surrender it all. And I'm like, where's the magic?
1: Yeah.
0: Right? And so what I really
1: Where's
0: learned,
1: the choir singing?
0: It's like, the angels, okay. Yeah. And honestly, a lot of times I'm like, Lord, exactly. Where's the choir? Where's the thunder? Where's the lightning? Where's the fire? Knock me flat. Do what you got to do. I'm willing. And what I learned was that the surrender is to allow him to do what I can't do, and to just every day make these little yeses to say, I think this is a good next step. And I would start paying attention to things that I didn't understand. Hmm. As example, I ran into some friends at the Lift Jesus Higher rally, and I think it was around 2004. And they said, hey, are you still going to prayer meetings? I'm like, I haven't done that in years. And they said, well, we're still going to prayer meetings in Oakville. Do you want to come? I'm like, oh, okay. But first of all, it was, why was I even at that rally? I think my mom had said, well, do you want to go? And I'm like, oh, okay. It was one of those little yeses that just seemed like the right thing to do. Hmm. Well, that became really a pivotal point for me, because then I got on the distribution list, and then I heard about this thing called an annual gathering. I thought, what's an annual gathering? And I thought, I need to go to this thing. I have no idea what this is. I need to go. And so I called a friend of mine and said, I don't want to go alone, because I was so afraid of doing so many things. I was in such a fear of rejection and failure mm-hmm. that I was afraid. And I said, would you go with me? And she says, okay. She says, what's it going to be? I'm like, I haven't got a clue. There might be like 3,000, 4,000 people like at the Live Jesus Higher rally or not. I don't know. But you want to go. So we
1: and
0: went.
1: So it was Renewal Ministries gathering in Ann Arbor.
0: The basically. Annual gathering.
1: Okay. Okay.
0: So I went, and it was this beautiful, intimate gathering. At the time, I think there were maybe 100, 120 mm-hmm. people. You were there, Ralph, Sister Anne. I'm like, oh my goodness, I'm having lunch with Ralph and Peter and Sister Anne, and just hearing other people who were just living the life. And one of the workshops I went to was Lloyd and Nancy Greenhaw talking about Unbound. Hmm. And they were talking about, they called it this miracle prayer and their missions. And I'm like, I feel like I need a miracle in my life. And so from that, I went out and I bought the book. I read the book. I'm like, oh my goodness, I'm not free. I'm not free to make these choices that I think the Lord wants me to be making.
1: Could you, for some of our listeners who may not know what Unbound is, could you say something just about the five keys and just
0: sure.
1: a little bit of a understanding for them?
0: Yeah. Sure. So Unbound is a book written by Neil Lozano. And the way I like to explain it is Unbound is the gospel presented in a way that gives you the tools to respond to the gospel in a way that is, frankly, transformational. It transforms your life. Because the gospel is good because it makes a difference in our lives. It's not just something we know. It's something we need to respond to, right? And through these five keys of repentance and faith, forgiveness, renunciation, so basically saying no to the lies, sins, the temptations of the evil one, renouncing those things, really turning away from the sin, the world, the flesh, and the devil, turning to Christ. So that's the third key renunciation. Authority is really just standing in our authority as who we are as beloved sons and daughters. And then the fifth key is receiving the Father's blessing. Mm-hmm. And so one day on a Saturday morning, I prayed through the five keys because, you know, Lloyd and Nancy live in Texas. I live in Canada. Yeah. I didn't know anyone who was going to pray for me. So again, the Lord is just so faithful. He gives us all that we need, right? And so on that day, as I kind of reflected on my life and really started going deeper for the first time. You know, for a lot of years, I would describe my life as being like a hovercraft. I was moving fast and moving on the surface. I had to go here. I had to go there. I had to go there. And I came to see that I needed to go deeper. And so I started to just look at the different relationships in my life. And I saw a number of patterns. And one of the patterns was that a lot of relationships that I was in, there was a deep fear of being rejected. Mm. There was a deep fear of failing, of just not making it in the world, of not being good enough, of being alone. And so using the five keys, I repented. I proclaimed my faith in the Lord. I forgave the people that had hurt me. I didn't yet realize I needed to forgive myself. That came later, but that was super important as well. And I renounced things like a fear of failure. In the name of Jesus, I renounce failure. In the name of Jesus, I renounce rejection and fear of rejection. And then I commanded any spirit that I'd renounced to leave. Then I asked the Holy Spirit to fill me. And I was like a new person. It was so good that my boss at work said to me a year later, I was in my performance review. He says, Miriam, this has been a really great year. Something's changed in you. And I'm like, well, yeah, I'm not afraid of you anymore. I was afraid of not measuring
1: up. Did you actually say that to him? No. Or you were thinking about it? Okay.
0: No, I didn't have the guts to say that to him. And I didn't want to offend him either.
1: Sure, sure.
0: But I was so afraid of doing it right that I didn't do the right things. Hmm. And once I was no longer afraid of doing it right and I could focus on doing the right things, just go figure, I became a better employee, right? Because I was doing the things that mattered. Right, and focusing on relationships. And
1: you did that in your home by yourself, and you just went through those five keys, and you just did what they called you to do,
0: right?
1: What they asked you to do.
0: Right.
1: How about that? The Lord is good.
0: The Lord is good. The Lord is faithful.
1: Yeah. You know, friends, when one of the things that I want to just mention, because I know there's more to the story we want to get to, is you made a decision to go to Lift Jesus Higher Rally. You said, okay, I'm going to go, and there's a place of faith and worship, and you start meeting friends again or meeting people again, seeing them mm-hmm. again. You open yourself up. You're not just sitting and waiting, Lord, wait for something to happen to me. You're taking steps. You like movement began and you got desperate enough or whatever, the opportunity, you start moving. And then before you know it, you see this gathering thing and you've got the boldness to invite a friend and the two of you come down and you just kept moving ahead, just step by step, following a little voice in your heart, a little longing in your heart or curiosity or whatever it was, you know, and those are just the beginning steps. I know there's a lot more to it, but it's amazing to think, encountering Lloyd and Nancy, who we love so much and they're so good at helping people get free and in many ways. And the way it happened, you didn't even have to go to a conference. You were able to save the money. And no, I'm just kidding. It happened in your house, you know?
0: I did.
1: But that's so much more followed that.
0: Well, because that was really only the beginning.
1: Yeah.
0: It was from there that I went to a conference because I thought, okay, I need to share this, right? That's what happens, right? It's suddenly like, oh my goodness, this is transformational. Being a Christian actually makes a difference, right? It's supposed to make a difference, right? And I thought, people need to know this. Yeah. Why did I not know this?
1: I didn't know what I didn't know.
0: Why did I not know this, right? So I went to a conference, and then as part of the training, I had the opportunity to receive prayer ministry. Hmm. And as part of the training, I thought, I'm already free, but okay. I felt like, again, it was this little nudge. And I was thinking about it driving down here. I thought, the God of the nudges. We need to pay attention to the God of the nudges. Because so often we expect, you know, like on Mount Sinai, you know, the thunder and all of that. But he doesn't work that way usually.
1: Whispers and...
0: Whispers and nudges because he wants us to seek him. He wants us. There's this mystery of the desire, as you said, right? So just being obedient to these little nudges. And that's when the really great breakthrough happened. And honestly, it was in receiving prayer ministry that... the truth of a personal relationship with Jesus started to become real. I'd heard about

0: about this? Because I've been in renewal circles. Mm-hmm. You need a personal relationship. I'm like, that's nice. What does that even mean?
1: Yeah.
0: Right? But it was in that moment, the team prayed the command over me. And in that moment, they said, okay, just sit and see what comes to mind. And what came to mind was Jesus on the cross. And I just heard in the voice in my heart saying, this is why I died, so that you could be free. And it was in that moment that John 3:16 wasn't just the world, these, you know, faceless, nameless people. It was, he died for me. And it became deeply, intensely personal.
1: Yeah.
0: And that was, in a lot of ways, the moment of a very, very deep conversion. A lot of the superficial stuff just suddenly went deep. And I just started to pursue him. And that's when, you know, very soon after that, I went on my first mission to Ghana with Renewal Ministries.
1: The freedom really, and the boldness, you felt like you had something to share.
0: Well,
1: you had something to give away. You had something you wanted to tell people about. I'm just thinking the way you put it, you know, the John 3:16, for God so loved the world.
0: Yeah.
1: And a precious moment, you know, when you heard him say, you know, for God, I love you, Miriam.
0: Right.
1: You know, that's what I've come for.
0: Right.
1: I've come for you. And it's, and the Holy Spirit is the one who opens our heart and makes that happen.
0: Yeah.
1: And it's really beautiful.
0: Yes.
1: And so then, you began to do some mission work with us. And share a little bit about that. It's amazing. It's just how it just kept getting broader and deeper and, you know.
0: Yeah, I mean, it really is so beautiful. I mean, one example. I think it was actually that very first mission. I mean, it's such a great experience because being on mission, you face situations that you're just simply not prepared for. You're kind of forced to trust in the Lord because you just don't have what it takes on yourself. So just a simple example. So the first part of the mission was kind of focused on Unbound. The second part, we were going to a northern part of Ghana, and we were just kind of teaching and encouraging a group of catechists. And we had about an hour to prepare an hour teaching. And I'm like, okay. And I kind of had some thoughts and some ideas, and I had it prepared. And you know, the person who went before me, I'm like, that was pretty much the talk I was going to give. And I'm like, now what do I do?
1: Yeah.
0: And so now I thought I had an hour to prepare. Now I had about 3 minutes to prepare. And I'm like, Lord, I need some help here. What am I going to do? And I just sat there and I'm like, Lord, I need you. I need you. That's a really good prayer, by the way.
1: Yeah.
0: Lord, I need you. Help me. And just this image came to mind. We had seen this. It's called the Volta, where, you know, this water generating plant, and how, you know, big part of the country was often lacking power because there wasn't enough water to basically drive the electricity.
1: The turbines and stuff.
0: Exactly. Yeah. And suddenly I'm like, I just use that as a metaphor for how without the power of the Holy Spirit, we have nothing in our lives. And there was a priest there and he says, I have never heard Volta theology before, but that was amazing.
1: Yeah.
0: And I'm like, it was, wasn't it?
1: Jesus is a good teacher. He just shared it with you, right?
0: It was totally the Lord.
1: Yeah.
0: In 3 minutes, he gave me a concept. And the next hour, the words were just coming out. Mm-hmm. But it was such an important lesson because it's like he always provides for what we need.
1: Yeah.
0: Always. He's so faithful. He's so good. If we give him a little yes, he does the rest. You know, it's like the little boy with the loaves and the fishes. What we have is not enough. It's not enough for our marriages. It's not enough for our children, for our grandchildren, for our parish. It's not enough.
1: No, you're absolutely right.
0: And we don't have enough.
1: I mean, on a mission level, it's not like, okay, I've got it all, so I'm going and I'm going to unload all the great stuff I've got. You know what I mean?
0: That's so funny.
1: Right. It's like, no. You know, I'm a weak and broken person just like anybody else.
0: Right.
1: And I'm in the process of coming alive in my faith. And the Lord is sending us. That's why we're going.
0: Right.
1: And he's going to do something.
0: Yeah.
1: And it's hard to let go of, I've got all the perfect outlines or I've got all the resume and I've got everything else. And there's my confidence. Well, that's not really how it works. So out of curiosity, I want to mention, how many missions have you gone on since then?
0: Honestly, I've lost track. Over a dozen. I've been to Africa over a dozen times. I've also done ministry with Heart of the Father in different countries. So 4 different continents, you know, a dozen or more countries, but I just, I'm happy to go anywhere, anytime the Lord calls me, because there's nothing I'd rather do, honestly, than talk about what the Lord has done and his goodness.
1: Miriam, years ago, when you know our story, when we began, when the Lord brought Ralph Martin and I together and Sister Ann, and through prophetic words, said, I'm going to start launching you in nations all around the world. Get ready, go through the doors that are open, that open up, that the Lord opens. And I'm going to bring to you people that someone had a vision like of a battleship that represented, they said, people who I'm going to bring to you, who I've called, I've equipped to be able to do this work. And you're one of those people. Yeah. And who'd have thunk it, you know,
0: when they, not me.
1: But that's everybody's story, really. Do you know what I mean? And it's just surrender, trust, love of God, passion for others, sharing it, and just trusting for the God of the impossible.
0: Yeah.
1: And that's who he is. So, Miriam, plus, you know, you have Grace Builds on Nature, and you're a very good communicator in the natural. I mean, just, you know, but God has used that. You're a tremendous teacher, and you have a real gift for that stuff. So glad you're there. But thanks for being with us.
0: Thank you. It's been a joy. Thank you so much.
1: You're welcome. Friends, I want to offer you this free booklet written by Peter Burek, one of our staff members. Do whatever he tells you to do. This is about that very important central truth that Jesus taught again and again. He said, if you love me, you'll keep my commandments. Learning how to obey the Lord and surrender, to trust him. And as we say, as we trust him and obey his steps, the grace of God will just keep coming to us as we surrender to him. So this Peter Herbeck and Miriam Wright saying, let's together walk in the footsteps of Jesus, loving our neighbor and saying yes to whatever he calls us to do. God bless you.
2: From the beginning, humanity's story is one of both obedience and disobedience to God. At the core of our lives with God lies a simple question. Will I rebel or will I obey? Jesus said in John 15, you are my friends if you do what I command you. Obedience is a love language of heaven. In my new booklet, Do Whatever He Tells You, we'll look at Jesus as our model of obedience, what he says about the importance of following his directions, and how obedience doesn't lead to bondage, but to joyful freedom. 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

0: In the name of the Father, and of the Son, and of the Holy Spirit.
1: Amen.
0: You expired, Jesus, but the source of life gushed forth for souls, and the ocean of mercy opened up for the whole world. O font of life, unfathomable divine mercy, envelop the whole world and empty yourself out upon us.
1: O blood and water, which gushed forth from the heart of Jesus as a fountain of mercy for us, I trust in you.
0: Our Father, who art in heaven, hallowed be thy name. Thy kingdom come, thy will be done, on earth as it is in heaven. Give us this day our daily bread, and forgive us our trespasses, as we forgive those who trespass against us. And lead us not into temptation, but deliver us from evil. Amen. Hail Mary, full of grace, the Lord is with thee. Blessed art thou among women, and blessed is the fruit of thy womb, Jesus. Holy Mary, Mother of God, pray for us sinners, now and at the hour of our death. Amen.
2: The Apostles' Creed. I believe in God, the Father Almighty, creator of heaven and earth, and in Jesus Christ, his only Son, our Lord, who was conceived by the Holy Spirit, born of the Virgin Mary, suffered under Pontius Pilate, was crucified, died, and was buried. He descended to the dead. On the third day he rose again. He ascended into heaven and is seated at the right hand of God, the Father Almighty. He will come to judge the living and the dead. I believe in the Holy Spirit, the Holy Catholic Church, the communion of saints, the forgiveness of sins, the resurrection of the body, and life everlasting. Amen.
3: Eternal

The Divine Praises. Blessed be God, blessed be His holy name, blessed be Jesus Christ, true God and true man, blessed be the name of Jesus, blessed be His most sacred heart, blessed be His most precious blood, blessed be Jesus in the most holy sacrament of the altar, blessed be the Holy Spirit, the Paraclete, blessed be the great Mother of God, Mary most holy. Blessed be her holy and immaculate conception. Blessed be her glorious assumption. Blessed be the name of Mary, Virgin and Mother. Blessed be Saint Joseph, her most chaste spouse. Blessed be God in his angels and in his saints.

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1: My name is Julio Perez. I belong to St. Rose Parish, Council 16475. Where my parents come from, it's known to be a Catholic country. My mother, she taught me how to pray ever since I was a kid and got me to where I'm at now with the Knights of Columbus. One of the brother knights came over and they're like, did you know you're called to be a knight? I tried feeling myself

0: trying to learn more about the Knights, and I just knew it was my calling. I was only a Knight of Columbus for 9 months before being elected as the Grand Knight.
1: With Julio becoming Grand Knight of the Council of St. Rose's, the leadership has grown because people have come back into the council and have helped out, stepped up to be officers, and the membership has grown as well.
2: Being a knight has encouraged him to be a better husband. Together, we can encourage other marriages as well to join together, to work together, to pray together.
0: I love the action. Our goal is to help our communities and the people that's in need. We've been helping the church and help the priest in whatever he needs. The barrier between languages, you know, Spanish and English, we're one church. I'm helping to establish a Spanish fourth degree for the first time here in Northern California.
3: Julio está muy activo y pues su llamado fue muy emocionante porque nos motiva y nos ayuda todos a estar unidos nosotros para ayudar a los demás, a las demás personas.
4: Me gustaría que más hombres se integraran a esta congregación, porque entre más se integren, vamos a ir creciendo cada día más y podemos ayudar a más personas.
0: Other Spanish people will get to know a lot about the Knights. I just want to encourage you to join the Knights of Columbus. It's not easy all the time, but do as much as you can, and with God, we could make it through. The joy of, you know, helping and taking action. That's why we're here, you know, to help each other out.
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Jesus said to the 12, "Fear no one. Nothing is concealed that will not be revealed, nor secret that will not be known. What I say to you in the darkness, speak in the light. What you hear whispered, proclaim on the housetops. And do not be afraid of those who kill the body, but cannot kill the soul. Rather, be afraid of the one who can destroy both soul and body in Gehenna. Are not two sparrows

sold for a small coin? Yet not one of them falls to the ground without your Father's knowledge. Even all the hairs of your head are counted. So do not be afraid. You're worth more than many sparrows. Everyone who acknowledges me before others, I will acknowledge before my Heavenly Father. But whoever denies me before others, I will deny before my Heavenly Father. Hello and welcome to Close to Walk Catholic Communications. I'm Father Beyer, your host, and we're glad that you can join us. Do not be afraid. If you remember when Pope John Paul II came out on the loggia after he had been elected Pope, that was his opening words, do not be afraid. Well, fears crept in. There are many, many different ways to apply this gospel. What you say in the darkness will speak in the light. There is nothing concealed that will not be revealed. Years ago, the nuns used to say in Catholic schools, I may not catch you, but Jesus sees everything you do. And everybody said, oh, that's a fear tactic. Mm-hmm. It is. But it's a true one. They're not kidding. That God does see everything. And one day, we're going to have to answer for that. One day we stand before the throne of God. We don't go as a group. We don't go like everybody else goes. We don't do what everybody else did. We go alone and stand before the throne of God and say, this is why I did, and this is why I didn't. And I'm not talking about when you were a kid and you put a pack of gum in your pocket at the 7-Eleven. I'm not talking about that. But I am talking about, as adults, we make decisions that maybe our spouse will never find out, maybe our children and grandchildren will never know about, and maybe by all accounts, we've gotten away with it. But we stand before God, and we know that. And realizing that, and I don't understand. I really don't understand people who say they believe in God, but they live by the creed, well, you only go around once, so grab for all the gusto or whatever the gusto is that you decided that you want. You know, do the easy ones twice. That's some of the saddest deathbed conversations I've ever had. And, you know, believe it or not, for people who are terminally ill, and they know it. They know this is it. This is what's going to kill me. I'm going to die of this cancer. I'm going to die of this heart disease. I'm going to die of this, whatever it is. And so when you're going and you're checking on them and you're bringing them communion and you're anointing them, and you want to talk, boy, I'll tell you what. That's when you hear it. That's when you hear it. Because I was young. And I was stupid. I knew better. I knew I shouldn't do it. And you can talk about God's love. And you can talk about God's mercy and God's forgiveness. Most of them don't buy into it. Most of them live in fear that the past is going to come back to haunt me. And it's going to haunt me big time. Now, personally, that's the beauty of our faith. That's the beauty of the sacrament of reconciliation. That's the beauty of
when our Lord tells Peter, whatever sins you declare bound on earth shall be bound in heaven, whatever sins you declare loosed on earth shall be loosed. That's the beauty of that. We have that opportunity to know God's mercy and God's forgiveness. That Divine Mercy Sunday, that Divine Mercy Chaplet, you know, and knowing that God truly forgives us. But those who don't believe in confession or don't access the gift of the Sacrament of Reconciliation, they usually are pretty fearful. Death is a very frightening reality. Well, you know what? I mean, I'm certainly not sitting here and saying, hey, I got it down pat, I'm a shoe-in. I know I don't. But I do know this. I know I've availed myself to the Sacrament of Reconciliation regularly. And I'm really pretty proud of the fact that the sins of my old age are much different from the sins of my youth. And there are things that I used to confess, I don't have to confess them anymore. I've gotten over that. I've gotten through that. God's grace has helped me to avoid that. But that idea, and look, the nuns weren't kidding. They're absolutely right when they say God sees everything and God knows everything. And believe me, this is not, this is not hold on to your hat television, okay? This is saying we have a great gift, the great gift to know God's divine mercy and love and forgiveness. And he established it. Although many of our non-Catholic brothers and sisters and some of our Catholic don't believe in the Sacrament of Reconciliation, the Lord himself instituted it when he set up his church by empowering Peter and the apostles to forgive saints, to forgive sins in his name. And so I'm simply here to say, understand, none of us are getting out of here alive. And if you've not really ever felt like you've made a good confession, please do so. Please do so. Well, it's been so long, I don't even know how. I don't know where to start. I mean, I'd have to go back to when I was 13 years old. Well, one of the things is, in order to do that, they have online now some really good, what they call examinations of conscience. And there are a bunch of them. You know, some of them go through the Ten Commandments, some of them go through the cardinal virtues and sins. And find one. Find one and do a good self-inventory. You know, whenever someone wants to start a new life, i.e. walking away from their addiction, i.e. being sane and sober, they have a fourth step, which is a fearless moral inventory. And they go back and they think about all their days of using whatever their addiction was. And they think about all the people that they've hurt, all the things that they've done. And they do this fearless moral inventory and basically say, you know, this is your life. And then, in the 12-step world, they have to share that inventory with another human being. In the Catholic world, we do a fifth step with a priest. We go through all of it. We seek God's mercy and God's forgiveness. We can't begin anew until we clean out the attic and clean out the closet and get rid of the trash. And this particular gospel reminds us
that everything will

come to light. Everything does come to light in the sight of God. But we don't have to fear. Well, I was 19 years old and I was stupid. I didn't know what I was doing. I was drunk. We've been there, got the bumper sticker. We've all done the dumb things. And so when we take the opportunity to take seriously our walk with the Lord, when we take the opportunity to take serious our own salvation, the fact that one day it's going to all be over, hey, we know that. We're not getting out of here alive. Years ago, I had a talk show on cable TV back in the early days of cable, and it was public access, and it was called The Impossible Dream, and it dealt with people who were doing good things in the community. And one of the men in the community had just opened up an AIDS shelter, because early days there was a lot of judgment that went with AIDS. Families rejected him. And so we do this talk about the AIDS shelter, and we're getting off the air and talking to the man we interviewed. I said, "Fred, those poor people." He said, "What?" He said, "Father." He said, "Imagine that you know you can be dead in 6 months, and you got 6 whole months, and the only thing you need to do is get right with God." He said, "What a blessing." He said, "That's not a curse. It's an opportunity to get right with God and know His mercy and His love." 2 months later, Fred was walking into a St. Vincent de Paul meeting in the parish and dropped dead. We don't know when that moment's coming. But we do know that whatever's part of our past doesn't have to influence our future or our eternity. We have the opportunity, we have the gift to avail ourselves to God's mercy, His love, His forgiveness. All I'm saying is, the older we get, the more we realize, you know, I'm on the back nine. I can see the clubhouse from here, okay? I realize I've lived a lot longer than I'm going to live. And so whenever it comes, need not be afraid. I just need to be prepared. And in our preparation, we need to understand that before we get to that point, the thing that brings fear is the things of the past. So make them the things of the present. Experience God's love. Experience God's mercy. And when our time comes, and we know not when, we'll be ready. Stay with us. We'll be back in a moment. Hi, I'm Father Jeff Bai from Closer Walk Catholic Communications. Thank you for being here today, and a special thanks for the support that you give us. First of all, your prayerful support we so desperately need, and also your financial support. We are donor-driven, and that is what keeps us on the air today. As you well know, the truth is in great demand and in very short supply, and mainstream media is not going to bring you the truth of the Gospels of our Lord Jesus Christ, because that's not socially acceptable and it's not politically correct. Certainly, we all realize that when this life journey's over, we don't stand before the Supreme Court, we stand before the throne of God. Therefore, with great clarity and great charity, to pronounce the truth of the Gospel is important. Your prayers, your financial support enables us to do that. So we thank you, and may God bring you closer in your walk with the Lord each day. God bless you. What I say to you in the darkness, speak in the light. And what you hear whispered, proclaim on housetops. And do not be afraid of those who kill the body but cannot kill the soul. Rather, be afraid of the one who can destroy both soul and body in Gehenna. Hello, and welcome back to Closer Walk Catholic Communications. I'm Father Bayer, your host. I'm glad that you came back. What you say in the darkness, speak in the light. What you hear whispered, proclaim from the housetops. That's interesting. You know, they say

that we have freedom of speech in this country. Ask people who have host holiday dinners at their home whether or not they have freedom of speech at their holiday table. Whether or not their children, who are now coming home from way too expensive universities and have now been radicalized, ask them whether or not they are free to speak what they believe. Strangely enough, after the last election, there were a number of so-called healthcare professionals going online saying, you have a right to block your family if they voted for the wrong candidate. You have a right to ostracize them because they don't share your values. A friend of mine, a young couple that I married, their baby daughter, you know, wanted to go to New York to follow an acting career. And it cost him $250,000 for her to get a 4-year degree that qualified her to appear in commercials, and stayed there, and then decided that she finally discovered herself and that she was a lesbian and she was partnered. And if she and her partner could not come home for Christmas and sleep in the same room, then she would not come home for Christmas. And she's disowned the family. Her mother now speaks to her, but she won't speak to her father. Her partner has transitioned, and they're now married. And she's completely cut off the family because they never embraced who she really is. And when she announced this on Facebook or whatever social media platform it was, her decisions, her grandmother wrote, well, I will keep you in my prayers. And she was so offended by that, that she no longer speaks to her grandmother. Sound familiar, anybody? Sound familiar? And then we read, and it comes out that people whose children were in public schools and they brought to a school board meeting a book from their child's library that was encouraging all sorts. I'm not talking about high school. I'm talking about elementary school. Brought to the school board the books in their library talking about sexual activities between children and describing them, and I don't need to do that here. You can let your imagination handle that one. And they were told to stop reading because we don't allow that type of conversation in a school board meeting, but we allow them in elementary school libraries. And the people who said they were going to fight them and see that they lost their position on the school board, they were considered domestic terrorists, officially listed on a group by the FBI. And then we find out that traditional Catholics

people who preferred to go to the Latin Mass than the Novus Ordo, the New English Mass, supposedly only in the Richmond office, but in offices all over the country. Traditional Catholics were seen as domestic terrorists because they preferred to go to Mass in Latin as opposed to English. We have free speech. Having an 86-year-old survivor of the concentration camps who was praying outside of an abortion clinic, sentenced to 11 years in jail for violating the FACE Act. She knows what wholesale death is. She experienced it in a concentration camp. And praying outside of an abortion clinic got her 11 years in jail. Do we have free speech in this country? I hope that's changing. I think it's changing because a lot of these things are coming to light. But this is not about politics. This is about having the courage and our faith journey to speak the truth with great clarity and great charity. And by that, and I've had people get up and walk out of a sermon because I spoke about the fact that marriage should be between a man and a woman. Now, it's not up to me to say, I think you people are going to hell. Not my job. But it is up to me with great clarity and great charity to proclaim the gospel. That they really, God made us male or God made us female. God didn't make us one of the 37 other options. And God willed that a man should leave his father and mother and cling to his wife and not to his husband. Now, as I preach that, I don't have the right to take two people who may be civilly married to a same-sex partner. I don't have the right for someone who's decided that God made a mistake and they should have been a gender opposite from what they've been created. I don't have a right to treat them with disrespect. It's not my job to tell them you're going to hell. I owe those people the same dignity and respect of every living being that made in the human in the likeness of our God and Father. I owe them that basic respect. But owing them basic respect and embracing an ideology and or a delusion, I don't owe. I don't owe them that. But please don't think I'm preaching it's okay to hate people with same-sex attractions and same-gender marriages or people who've got gender dysphoria. No. We love them and treat them with respect. But I also believe that I have a right and a responsibility as a priest, and you have a right and a responsibility as a parent and or a grandparent to protect your children from ideologies that are contrary to how God has created us. Once someone is 18 years old and they make these life decisions, I may not agree with them, but God didn't put me in charge to say who I agree with, who I disagree with. I owe them dignity and respect, but I don't have to engage their ideology nor their delusions. And that understanding, and see, right now, that is very much of a challenge in our country, because whether it's done officially,

actually by the government. It's oftentimes done by the family. When they refer to people who try to live the gospel as Christian nationalists, who are, you know, Bible thumpers and judgmental and hateful, I don't believe remaining faithful to the gospel is ever judgmental or hateful. But I do believe that we can have people. And there's a group, I think it's called Westboro Church or something, who go out and condemn everybody and signs. And no. Everyone deserves the dignity and the respect of being made in the image and likeness of God. But every one of us has a right to protect the next generation and educate them about who God is and who God created us to be and to become. And so when our Lord tells us, if you hear it in the darkness, speak it in the light. If you whisper it, then proclaim it from the housetops. With great clarity and great charity, we are to stand in the truth. Sometimes that will cost us. But our Lord says, don't worry about whoever can kill the body, because they can't cast your soul into Gehenna. And I'm saying, at personal risk, please don't use the truth as a weapon. Use the truth as an invitation, but never deny the truth, because our Lord says, everyone who acknowledges me before others, I will acknowledge, but whoever denies me, I will deny. Stand in the truth, acknowledge the Lord. Thanks for being with us. May today bring you close in your walk with the Lord. God bless.

0: Jesus, grant that I and my spouse may have a true and understanding love for each other.
1: Grant that we may both be filled with faith and trust. Give us the grace to live with each other in peace and harmony.
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0: cheerfulness,
1: and the spirit of placing the well-being of one another ahead of self.
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Friends, when we announced last week that we were going to talk on the face of marriage this week, a girl student at Rosemont College in Philadelphia went to the sister saying, "I just finished reading Bishop Sheen's work on Three to Get Married. God and I are willing, but we can't find the man."

The particular phase of marriage is the training of children. And this subject was prompted by the policeman on our beat, the beat of our office on Fifth Avenue. Al was telling me that one day his wife was out visiting relatives or shopping, and it was his day off. So he took care of the children. And he made a list for his wife, when she returned, of all of the things that he did during the day. I'm going to read you the problems of such a father. This is what he did. Answered questions starting with why 25 times. Pulled sticky lollipop out of Junior's hair 3 times. Dried tears 9 times. Stopped sister from feeding my discarded cigarettes to the baby 4 times. Changed diapers 15 times. They kept falling off. The baby was caught with his plans down. Blew assorted noses 11 times. Answered door 4 times. Baker, grocer, milkman, and paperboy. All said they'd rather come back when you were home. Attempts made at getting a spoon of food into baby's mouth. 18 times. Succeeded twice. Tied shoelaces 13 times between the time you left and 3 o'clock. At 3 o'clock, the shoes off and they went barefoot. Requested children in a kind voice to be quiet. Once. Told children in a firm voice to make less noise. Twice. Hollered at children to stop shouting 15 times. Warned children not to cross the street 16 times. Watched the children cross the street 48 times. Children asked me 10 times, when is mommy coming home? I asked myself the same question every 4 minutes. Number of times daddy will stay home alone with the children again, no time. That brings up the subject of training children. There's not much training in lower nature. For example, you cannot train water because it has only 3 forms, liquid and vapor and ice. Crystals cannot be trained. And I doubt very much whether fleas can. Elephants can be trained. Maybe trained to memorize. You know, if they say an elephant never forgets, I heard of a hunter that went to Africa. And he saw an elephant just at the clearing of the woods. And the elephant had the front foot up, as if there was a thorn in the foot. And the hunter, instead of killing the elephant, went over and took the thorn out of the foot. And the elephant went off into the woods again. Hunter came back to America, married, raised a family. 10 years later, attended a circus at Madison Square Garden. There was a parade of elephants. One elephant stopped, looked at him, reached in his trunk, took him out of a 75-cent seat and put him in a $5 box seat.

Well, it certainly is possible to train children. You never ask, for example, a pig, what kind of a hog are you going to be when you grow up? But you do ask, what kind of a boy or what kind of a girl you're going to be when you grow up? And the children, therefore, are capable of being trained. And if the parents do not give them some objective and purpose in life, well, they will grow up without a purpose, but they will have training of their own from the streets, from the television, from so-called comics, murder mysteries and the like. Kipling once said that, give me a child up until the age of six, and you could have him the rest of your life. Napoleon was asked, when does the training of a child begin? He answered, 20 years before the child's birth and the education of the mother. Now let us investigate the three great instincts of the child and see how they are to result in training. The first is what might be called the instinct for eternity. Instinct for eternity. The child has no sense of the passing of time. Everything is rather permanent to a child. That is one of the reasons the child always likes to hear stories

that end, and they lived happily ever afterwards. He loves to hear the words, always and always and always. He has not lived long enough to understand age and death. To understand these things, you have to live and to have experienced some succession of time. And then because the child dwells in this eternal atmosphere, every time the mother leaves the house, he always feels that it's forever. That's one of the reasons the child cries. Dogs are something like that. Whenever the master leaves the house, the poor dog always thinks it's forever. Not much more sense of time than a child. And then the child, because he has this instinct of the eternal, has an imagination that is at home in the infinite. A child can get on a broomstick and imagine that it's a horse, and he's clinging, in the language of Thompson, to the whistling mane of every wind. He's stardusty from tumbling among the stars. Superman, Captain Midnight, these mysterious figures that go from one planet to another, the child can understand them. He lives in that kind of a world. He's a kind of a king of the universe. No one lives in a cosmos quite as immense as that of the child. And then, too, because the child has this sense of the eternal and the infinite, he understands truth. Everything is true to him, because truth is permanent. And hence he will say, well, Daddy told me. Mommy said so. Or it's in a book. The child isn't old enough to understand that lies can be printed just as well as the truth. Everything to him is true. Now then, suppose that the parents never developed this instinct for the eternal and the infinite and the true that is in the child. Suppose religion completely abandoned in the child's life, and the child grows up. What happens? The child's world gets smaller and smaller and smaller as he lives. No longer is he in this great infinite cosmos. Why, the child may soon begin to believe that the only knowledge there is the knowledge of things that he can touch and feel. It is even conceivable that the cosmos will shrink to such an extent that eventually the only universe that there is this tiny little ego, and he gets locked up inside of it, and then he needs a psychiatrist to get out of it. But instead of that, the child must be taught that there is an infinite and there is an eternal. He must be therefore given a purpose that is beyond time, the purpose that he understood before he was 7 years of age. And who has ever expressed this better than that great poet, Cahil Gibran, in his beautiful poem on children, which he reminds parents how they are to give an eternal destiny to their children. Your children are not your children. They are the sons and daughters of life's longing for itself. They came through you, but not from you. And though they are with you, yet they belong not to you. You may give them your love, but not your thoughts. For they have their own thoughts. You may house their bodies, but not their souls. For their souls dwell in the house of tomorrow, which you cannot visit, not even in your dreams. You are the bows from which your children as living arrows are sent forth. The divine archer sets the mark upon the path of the infinite, and he bends you with his might, that his arrows may go swift and far.
Let your bending in the archer's hand be for gladness. For even as he loves the arrow that flies, so he loves the bow that is stable. In addition to the instinct for the eternal, there is another instinct which is equally basic, and that is the instinct for love. Every babe assumes love, and rightly so, because love preceded him. Before a child is born, there's the mother's love awaiting him. As the mother's body becomes a kind of a flesh and blood ciborium in which is to be housed that host, his nourishment is prepared for him. The creche, the layettes, the linen, the toys, the father may even have his cigars. The air, the sun, the moon, the stars, all are there waiting for him. In this great and beautiful environment of love. Then he presumes love when he begins to be conscious, goes to his mother to have his play wounds bound, share secrets with the mother, expects love from the father and is proud and happy. When he receives the father's love, there is nothing but the child once more in the home. I know of a little girl who every morning before she went to school would give her mother a little perfume bottle and ask her mother to kiss that bottle. And then she would bring the bottle to school and would put it on her desk to remind her all day long of her mother's love. Now suppose that there is no love. The child then grows up to hate because the child knew that he ought to have it. Love is something that he found when he came. Knows that it is something to which he is entitled. And if, for example, an older brother loves the Brooklyn Dodgers, and there's a fight between, well, a little girl and the older brother, you think the little girl will like the Brooklyn Dodgers? She'll like the Yankees. Not because she has any particular preference for the Yankees, but just because her brother likes the Dodgers, so she hates the Dodgers. And children will grow up hating things because they did not receive love. They will grow up hating a father, hating man, hating woman. They'll grow up hating society, hating school, simply because this love was missing. Now, what's going to happen to this great sense of love that a child has? Is it to be developed? As the infinite is? Or is the child to go out into this cold, cruel world to find out that there's very little love? Believe me, with all the bitterness and hate and strife, suspicion and fears and anxieties in the modern world, a youth is little prepared for life unless he has a very stable love. Therefore, the parents must remind him in some such words as this. My dear, love met you here. You just responded to it. You did not create our love. Just as the coal does not start its own fires. Just as you do not give yourself life. Life is merely communicated.

Love is something that is given. We know that the greatest shock that can ever happen to you is to find us wanting in that love which you have every right to expect. Now we want to tell you the real secret. Our love was received too. The love that we bear you is just a spark from the great flame of love which is God. The love that we

is the participation of this great love into which you are to share. All the rest of your days, you remember when you were small, you were given a tiny rubber ball. And if you were told that that was the only rubber ball you were ever going to have in your life, you could not play with it too much. You were afraid of it wearing out. So it is, if there's only one world, if this is all there is. But suppose that you were told sometime, we know not when, maybe next year, maybe 10 years from now, maybe tomorrow, you'll be given another ball, another universe, another world that will always make you happy. Then you need not care so much about this. Then you will not be distressed. Then you will grow in love. My child, we want you to understand that God loved us first. And his love awaits you as ours awaited you. And that love comes from him who said, love one another as I have loved you. The third and final instinct of the child is the instinct for the divine. To every child, a father has two qualities: omnipotence and omniscience. The father can do all things. The father knows all things. The father is the strongest man in the world. The father can lick any other father in the world. The father knows more than any other father in the world. And the final court of appeal is my father told me. What does this attribution of omnipotence and omniscience signify to the child if it is not that the father takes the place in the home of the justice of God? That he stands for someone who can do all things and who knows all things. And the child later on must be told of the source of all paternity. The child also knows he has a mother. And the mother stands for gentleness, kindness, restraint, understanding, patience, long-suffering. And every single child in the world has said to its mother, when the mother threatened, Mommy, please don't tell Daddy. Don't tell Daddy what I did. In other words, Mother, you are the court of equity. Bring this case not to the court of law. Let us keep it in the realm of mercy. And put it not in the domain of justice. What is it then that the mother stands for? The mother stands for the mercy of God. And that is how the child is prepared by instinct and already has an implicit faith. Someone who represents the justice and the mercy of God. And every child feels that he is entitled to that kind of home where there is justice and where there is mercy. And if a seed could speak, a seed would say to the earth, I want you because I have been dropped in you to be my constant earth.

0: to mother me. And I want the gardener to drop the seed into that earth. I want the gardener to be withhold me all the days of my blooming and my blossoming and my fruit. In other words, I want my own real father and mother portraying unchangeably the justice and the mercy of God. And a child that is trained that way will grow up understanding the justice of God and therefore believing in righteousness, in duty, in law. But he will also understand that other attribute of God, namely when he does wrong. God is merciful. He is willing to forgive him his sins through the redemptive merits of his divine Son. No wonder our Lord said that in order to enter the kingdom of heaven, we had to become as little children. Little children in the sense of having the eternal love divine within us. You know that those words of our Lord equivalently mean there are no old people in the kingdom of heaven. You have to become young again, not to be childish, but to be childlike. For only those who become infants in docility and understanding can enter the kingdom of heaven. Do you know where I shall look for you in the kingdom of heaven? We will find ourselves in the nurseries of heaven. Bye now, and God loves you.
1: People of all faiths recognize Bishop Fulton J. Sheen as one of the greatest communicators of the 20th century. He was born in El Paso, Illinois, in May of 1896. As a young boy, he knew he wanted to be a priest. He served as an altar boy at St. Mary's Cathedral in Peoria, Illinois. At St. Viator College, his education and debating skills taught him the skills he used throughout his life. His unique ability at being natural and at ease in front of any audience was noted early in his ministry. He was ordained in 1919 and went on to become one of the best-known and greatly loved priests in church history. He wrote 96 books and hundreds of articles and columns. He broadcast numerous radio and TV programs. People from all faiths watched him on television because he spoke to every man. They always waited with joy for his goodbye, his blessing, God love you. It continues to give us joy and memories.
0: Bye now, and God love you.
1: Bishop Fulton J. Sheen went to be with the Lord in December of 1979. Fulton J. Sheen, requiescat in pace.

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1: 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It came from God.
0: Don't stop here. Explore even more of his timeless wisdom.
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0: Lord,
1: make me an instrument of your peace. Where there is hatred, let me sow love. Where there is injury, pardon. Where there is doubt, faith. Where there is despair, hope. Where there is darkness, light. And where there is sadness, joy. O Divine Master, grant that I may not so much seek to be consoled as to console, to be understood as to understand, to be loved as to love. For it is in giving that we receive. It is in pardoning that we are pardoned. And it's in dying that we are born to eternal life. Amen.
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My name is Diane Bish, and I would like to invite you to join us today as we bring you a program entitled Sights and Sounds from the Danube. Join us as we bring you music from historical churches and cathedrals in cities and towns found along the beautiful Danube River. Thank you for joining us.

Our musical journey begins in Regensburg, this ancient Roman town, which is one of the best preserved medieval cities in Germany, a true living museum. Its historic heart contains many architectural highlights, such as the cathedral, churches, cloisters, the old town hall,

Upon leaving Regensburg, we travel on the last navigable stretch of the Danube. At Kelheim, we enter the 106-mile Main-Danube Canal.

The opening of the Main-Danube Canal in September 1992 fulfilled the dreams of emperors and kings for over 1,000 years. Modern technology has made the old dream come true, and the new canal is indeed one of the greatest engineering feats of the 20th century. Begun in 1921, the 106-mile canal connects the Rhine-Main rivers with the Danube, thus for the first time connecting the North Sea with the Black Sea.

Our journey takes us over land to Nuremberg, Germany, a center of medieval culture and veritable heart of Renaissance art. North of the Alps, it has always been at the forefront of German industry and commerce. Today, with a population of 500,000, it dominates the northern Bavarian region of Franconia.

Nuremberg is the home of many magnificent churches, one of which is the St. Lorenz Church. This Protestant church houses one of the great organs of Germany. It was our pleasure to make music on the magnificent Steinmeier organ, which has recently been restored by the Kleiss Organ Company. The organ consists of 107 stops and five men.

We traveled to the Episcopal town of Bamberg, where the Main-Danube Canal begins. The old town is graced with works by the sculptor Riemenschneider and the architect family Dietzenhofer. Take a good look at the cathedral, Bamberg's greatest attraction, where the transition from Romanesque to Gothic can be clearly traced. Set amidst picturesque rivers and forests, Bamberg boasts over 1,000 years of history, a perfectly preserved architectural history of Romanesque, Gothic, Renaissance, and Baroque. The city is listed as a UNESCO World Cultural Heritage Site.

Our musical journey ends in Würzburg, one of Germany's most historic cities, with music from the great organ of the cathedral.

Wurzburg is the proud Episcopal city straddling the River Main amid the charming vine-clad slopes of Franconia. One of the highlights of any tour of this city is the 18th century residence of the Prince Bishops. Balthasar Neumann created here one of the most beautiful Baroque palaces in Europe.

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Of special interest is the casework, which completely surrounds a huge clock found in the middle of the back wall.

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0: 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After this, our exile. But show him to us also now. Show him while we are still wanderers.
1: Hi, everyone. I'm Kevin Elson, hoping you can join us for Wednesday's This Is The Day. We have a great show planned for you. 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

God is true blue, faithful now and faithful forever. I'm Father Cedric Pezzegna, the host of Live with Passion. Thank you for tuning in. This is Psalm 100. Make a joyful noise to the Lord, all the lands. Serve the Lord with gladness. Come into God's presence singing for joy. For the Lord is good. His steadfast love endures forever. His faithfulness to all generations. This episode is about God's faithfulness. In Wyoming, there is Yellowstone National Park. And in Yellowstone, there are many hot water geysers. One of them has been titled Old Faithful. It's famous for its predictable eruptions. Approximately every 90 minutes, you can count on it if you go there, every 90 minutes or so, not exact, it shoots up boiling water some 140 feet high, lasts about a minute and a half, up to 5.5 minutes, and it's consistent eruptions. That's why it's called Old Faithful. Winter, spring, summer, fall, 24/7, you are guaranteed an eruption. You can count on it when you go there. And I think that's an image of the faithfulness of God. God is true to who He is. Remember, He revealed Himself to us in the Old Testament, gracious and merciful and full of love to all who call upon Him. God is faithful to that. He's true to His identity, true to who He is. And the image of the Old Faithful is a predictable, guaranteed image about who God is, that you can almost predict the way God will be because He's true to Himself, virtuous, loving, merciful, consistent, dependable, trustworthy. He's not up and down. He's not wishy-washy. He is consistent, guaranteed, steady. Love what it says in the book of Hebrews. Jesus Christ is the same yesterday, today, forever. This is our God, faithful. And I'm going to break that open to you right now. You've heard that statement. We all have. God is good all the time. All the time, God is good. God's not a part-time God. God is good to us full-time, all the time, faithful. Heard the story about Dr. Martin Luther King Jr. In his famous I Have a Dream speech, he proclaimed people should be judged on the content of their character, not on the color of their skin. Because of his proclamations, he faced resistance and threats from people. Because of the backlash, he was tempted to despair and to give up. He was overwhelmed by the resistance against him, the prejudice. He prayed to God. He was a great man of faith. And he sensed Jesus telling him to keep going forward. And he gained a new resolve as he spoke the words of the old spiritual hymn from 1897, Never Alone. One of the verses was, He promised never to leave me, never to leave me alone. God is faithful. He won't fail or forsake us. That's right from the book of Hebrews chapter 13. He promised to be with us, and no matter what we go through, no matter the resistance, no matter the hardship, God isn't here today and gone tomorrow. Whether you feel Him or not, God is faithful. He sticks with us. Trust that God is there when you face difficulties, resistance, adversity, suffering. God is faithful. Remember Jesus in the Garden of Gethsemane? Even His disciples fell asleep on Him. But He was strengthened by an angel. God didn't leave Him. He was able to face His destiny of suffering because God was faithful to Him and He was faithful to God. Same in our lives. No matter what you're going through, no matter the hardship, God isn't wishy-washy. He's true to Himself. He promised to be with us. He is faithful. God is true blue. He's right there. That's what this episode is all about. I want you to grab a hold of that. And I know that from my own personal experience. A major
proving ground for me was the seminary. I went to theology at the Catholic Theological Union in Chicago, very pastoral school, a lot of scripture scholars, theologians, canon lawyers, great people there, people who have been published, great speakers, learned a lot. I was formed there. It really was a tremendous school. By the way, Pope Leo XIV went to the Catholic Theological Union. He was way ahead of me, just kidding. He was 8 years ahead of me, never met him, but we went to the same seminary. Well, I remember going before all these theologians and scripture scholars, and I had to give talks and sometimes preach at Mass, and I felt like little old me in the midst of all these published people, and I hadn't been proven yet, didn't have much of a background, and I suffered from panic attacks. It was hard. I was afraid of being judged. Secretly, I had headaches. I had stomach aches. Wasn't sleeping all that well. Went through some depression. I was suffering there. And this was 4 years. I wasn't even sure if I was called. This was the beginning, way back when, 40 years ago. In addition, I had confusion. Great theological school, but it was left of where I was. The teaching was not exactly what I believed, and it was hard for me to accept it all. I would go back to my room sometimes with tears in my eyes because of the teaching I was getting, and it wasn't quite me.

very difficult, very pastoral, but theologically it was different than what I was, and I was struggling right in the midst of that. I remember hearing a song by Amy Grant called Straight Ahead. God was speaking to me through that song, Cedric, although there's adversity and struggles, and I know that everything isn't matching up with who you are right now, press on, straight ahead. That's exactly what he told Dr. Martin Luther King. And Dr. Martin Luther King accomplished a lot for civil rights, speaking against prejudice. In my own ministry, I hadn't even begun the ministry yet. God was telling me, Cedric, don't give up just because things are hard. I'm here with you. I'm faithful. I'm not going to leave you. Straight ahead. Press on. And it's the same for you. Whether you're married or single or a priest or a religious right now, you might feel like you've got adversity and things aren't quite in sync in your life right now. Straight ahead. Keep pressing on. God hasn't left you. He's not wishy-washy. He's true blue. The same God that you came to know years ago is right there with you, even though you may not feel him. I got the sense, Cedric, I've called you. Press on, go straight ahead. Well, 4 long years of that, by the way. I was strengthened, kind of like Jesus in the Garden of Gethsemane. Not quite the same, of course, but that angel came to strengthen him because it was a word of the Lord to me personally, straight ahead. 4 long years, I bloomed where I was planted, didn't agree with everything, but I don't want to make you think that the Catholic Theological Union isn't a great school. It's a great school. I studied in Israel, and I had great scripture scholars, and I blossomed. I remember my graduation day, Master of Divinity, walk up on stage in front of all the people. I got my diploma. I had this big smile on my face. I almost danced across that stage because instead of being overwhelmed, I overcame through God's faithfulness. And now as I look back at it 40 years later, I am so glad that I didn't give up because God is faithful. He's been with me in my ministry and has given me a platform to reach out through media, through preaching, through writing to multitudes of people. Yes. And it all happened because God is faithful. And you can trust that in your own life too. He's called you to marriage. He's called you to certain dreams. I love what it says in the scriptures. We don't just live. In God we live and move and have our being, right from the Acts of the Apostles. St. Augustine said, he's closer to us than we are to ourselves. We are more than conquerors. That means we don't only win, we win overwhelmingly. And instead of being overwhelmed, we can overcome because God is faithful. We are destined to be winners. Don't stray to the left or don't stray to the right. Don't get off course. Straight ahead. Years later, you will look back and you will say, God is faithful. God is the one who has brought me through. God has brought me to victory. Great metaphor in the Bible, of course, the journey. I like to call it the pilgrimage of faith, moving forward. The great metaphor in the Bible is that of the Exodus. Of course, you know, the Hebrews were in slavery and God freed them, redeemed them from slavery. And they were journeying to the promised land. God took them out, not just to take them out, but to bring them in. That's what God does in our life. He takes us out to bring us in, takes us out of slavery and habitual sins and addictions and failure, to bring us in to something better. In this case, to bring them into the promised land. And God was with them. This is the beginning of my sermon here, that God was with Dr. Martin Luther King. God was with me in the seminary and God was with them in the pilgrimage. God is with you. He's faithful. He doesn't just come and then go. He's not wishy and washy. It's faithful. It's true blue. He was with them in the journey. Remember, he fed them with manna, with quail, gave them water to drink, met their needs. Even their shoes and their clothes did not wear out in the desert. God took them out.

to bring them in. He didn't leave them in the desert. He brought them into the promised land. Their story is our story. We're all on a spiritual journey, a pilgrimage, heading toward the promised land. And God is faithful, not just to take us out, but to bring us in. He hasn't taken us thus far to leave us here. He will bring us in. He is faithful. I've been to the promised land, by the way. I've studied in Israel, and let me tell you this. It's not really a land flowing with milk and honey. It's barren. There's rocks. It's desert. It's arid. So when God talks about the promised land, he's not referring to Israel. He's talking about the promised land of heaven. And that ultimately is where God is going to take us. We are on a journey of faith, a pilgrimage from slavery to ultimate freedom. God will take us to the promised land, and he won't leave us. Fear not. Your names are written in heaven. God is faithful to walk with us. I'm trying to instill that in you. He's faithful when you commit your life to him. He won't leave you. He will bring you through. He will take you in. He is faithful. He's true blue. He's not wishy-washy. And I love God's faithfulness. Oh, where would I be? That's one of the Psalms. If the Lord had not been on our side, this is Israel's song. That's right from the Bible. When evil came against us, where would we be? None of us could survive. But God is our protector. God is our rock. God is our shelter. God is true to himself. God is true to us. This is such good news. This is how we live with passion. That's the theme of our series. We are able to live with energy and enthusiasm because we know that God is with us. That's the secret to the spiritual life, by the way. God with us, Emmanuel, God with us, close to us, near to us. I love it. God is faithful. And he's also faithful when it comes to his promises. One of my other episodes, I talked about the scriptures, about the Bible, majored in the Bible in the seminary. So important to me because the Bible changed my life. It's transformative. I want you to read the scriptures and to learn what the promises are so that you can stand on the promises, because God is faithful to his promises. He doesn't just say something. God is a promise keeper. And he's made many promises in the Bible. And if you don't know what they are, how are you ever going to get them? Love the promises. I just listed a couple of them. One is the famous Jeremiah 29:11. I know the plans I have for you, says the Lord, plans to prosper you and to give you a future full of hope. Another one is Isaiah 43:2. When you pass through the waters, I will be with you. Back to that, that God is with us. He's faithful to that. Told you the secret of the spiritual life is, I am with you. This is how Moses stood up to Pharaoh, most powerful man in the world, Pharaoh. Moses stands up to him. How am I going to do it? He says to God. God says, I will be with you. How did David defeat Goliath? Because God was with him. And how are you going to stand up to your adversities and your challenges and your problems and your relationships? Because God is with you. To me, the greatest promise in the Bible, Ezekiel chapter 37. I will open your grave. This is God speaking. I will open your graves, have you rise from them. I will open your graves and have you rise from them, says the Lord. I will put my spirit in you that you may live. I have promised and I will do it, says the Lord. Can't get any more blunt than that, any more certain than that. I will do it, God says. God is dependable and trustworthy. You might be thinking, how can God raise me from the dead? How can God raise all those people from the dead? God gave you life out of nothing. Now that you're alive, it's easy. You already have being. All he's got to do is revive you again and raise you up. If he can do it from nothing, he can do it from something. That's for sure. What a beautiful promise. God is faithful to walk with us, to guide us. God is faithful to his promises. I think you hear what I'm having to say here, that God is true blue. He isn't up and down and left and right and wishy and washy. God is straight ahead.

God is true. God is faithful. God is faithful to hear your prayers. Most people struggle with their prayer life. I talked in other episodes about how important it is to build your relationship with God, develop

One verse that changed my life, Matthew 7:7, ask and you shall receive. Knock and the door will be open. Seek and you will find. God is faithful to his promises. This changed my life. Same with you as you pray. God hears your prayer. Trust that. He's faithful. Now, your prayer may not be exactly in accordance with God's will, but you can trust that he does hear your prayer. And if it be your will, he'll answer it positively. God is faithful to hear your prayers. He walks with us. He guides us. And then it says in the scriptures, this is Lamentations 3, we're talking about the faithfulness of God. God is faithful to forgive. And don't we need that? Lamentations 3, the mercies of the Lord are new every morning. Great is your faithfulness. That comes right from Lamentations 3. The mercies of the Lord are new every morning. As a Catholic priest, I hear confessions. That's the sacrament of reconciliation. People come to me all the time, and when I absolve them, God, the Father of mercies, did you hear that S? Mercies, plural, because we sin over and over and over again, and we need mercy every day, every morning, brand new, all the time. And God is faithful to forgive. Think about Jesus on the cross. Through the blood of Christ, we are forgiven. God is faithful to forgive us, and oh, how we need it. The most unknown story in the Bible, most people don't know about this, it's the story about the prophet Hosea. Hosea was a great prophet, but God challenged him to do something that most people wouldn't do. God told Hosea, get this, Hosea, I want you to marry a prostitute. Hosea must have went, did I hear that right? And the prostitute's name that he found and married was named Gomer. Well, true to herself, she was promiscuous. She betrayed him. She committed adultery. This is Gomer now, the wife of Hosea, very promiscuous. So now what do you do? You've obeyed God, married a prostitute. She's committed adultery. I've had enough. No. God says, Hosea, I want you to take her back. Take her back. She's a prostitute. He took her back. He redeemed her. He loved her. What do you think that story is all about? It's obvious. The story is about us and God. God was telling Hosea, this is the way I am. All of you have committed adultery through idolatry, through your lust, through your laziness, through your doubts, through your fear. And I take you back. You committed prostitution and adultery against me. But God is faithful. Just because we sin, that doesn't change God. God is still faithful, still forgiving, still loving, even though we aren't that way. But the fact that we are forgiven, that God would take us back, even though we've done those things, some of you to a lesser degree, some of you to a greater degree, makes me want to be faithful to God. Doesn't it make you want to be faithful? Because we can be wishy-washy and left and right and up and down, doing all the things that Gomer did. Yet God is so beautiful. Doesn't change God. God isn't codependent. God is true blue. God is faithful even when we're unfaithful. Beautiful hymn. Great is your faithfulness. Great is your faithfulness, morning by morning. New mercies I see. All I have needed, your hand hath provided. Great is your faithfulness, Lord, unto me. God is faithful. I want to instill that in you right now. Even if you've fallen away from the church, and my ministry is such that I want to reach out to you. I am on religious networks, but I'm also on secular stations. And perhaps you're watching me now on a secular station, and you're giving me some time to listen, a Catholic priest. Even if you have fallen

went away, committed adultery, doubted God. God hasn't given up on you. He is true blue. He is your creator. He is the one who loves you. And even though you have fallen away, God will take you back. That parable of Hosea and Gomer is for all of us. It shows who God is, that God would be willing to marry a prostitute, that God would be willing to take back an adulteress, and God redeems our lives. And I'm going to invite you to make a new move with the Lord, that you would give yourself to God and absorb His faithfulness. God will speak to you. He will hear your prayers. And for those of you who have tried to be faithful and you go to church and you're doing your best, trust God straight ahead. Don't waver. Don't doubt. God is faithful. And as I've talked about, God is consistent, true blue, not wishy-washy, the same yesterday, today, and forever. Like old faithful, dependable, you can trust Him. And how is God? What is God like? He reveals Himself in the Scriptures, a God merciful, gracious, slow to anger, full of steadfast love. You can count on that no matter what. He takes you back. He loves you. Make a move toward the Lord. Keep trusting in God. He hasn't brought us thus far to leave us there. He takes us out to bring us in, and He will go all the way with us. And I think about my time in seminary and how I almost gave up multiple times and what would have happened to me in that beautiful psalm. If the Lord had not been on our side, what would have become of me? But as it says in the Scripture, if God is for us, this is Romans 8, if God is for us, who can be against? I love God's faithfulness. We have to reciprocate. Try your best to turn away from all that pulls you away from God and be faithful. Be a faithful servant. And then on that day when we face judgment, we will hear those wonderful words that we all long to hear. Well done, good and faithful servant. Bless the Lord, O my soul. He is faithful forever. And don't just live, live with passion.

0: everyone. I'm Victoria Segrist, and welcome to Green Goals. Today, I'm going to tell you how you can access cleaner energy without leaving your couch. But first, let's take a look at Laudato Si. In paragraph 172, Pope Francis says, "Taking advantage of abundant solar energy will require the establishment of mechanisms and subsidies which allow developing countries access to technology transfer, technical assistance, and financial resources, but in a way which respects their concrete situations." Solar energy might be something that some of us don't have access to, and I actually don't even have a prop today because solar energy is invisible. But it does have a big impact on our world. So how can we get access to solar if, say, we're renting a place, or our roof just isn't suitable for solar, or it just feels like it's financially out of reach? Well, there is a solution called community solar. And when I learned about this, I was super excited because it's so easy. And I specifically learned about it through a company called Arcadia. And what they allow you to do is to subscribe to a solar farm. And what that means is you have a stake in it. And then when that farm produces solar energy, that energy is then sent to the electric grid. Now, there's no guarantee that the solar that's sent to the electric grid is then gonna be the energy that is used to run your house. But when the farm does produce that clean energy, you get solar credits. And then those solar credits work like a coupon on your electric bill. So for example, say that your electric bill is usually $200. You might start to see after you sign up for Arcadia or a similar type of program that you get a solar credit, say, of $8. That will show up on your bill. So now instead of paying $200, you're actually gonna pay $192. So you're saving money, you're helping bring clean energy to the grid, and you're helping to promote this type of lifestyle. So to sign up for Arcadia's program, their website is arcadia.com/community-solar. But they don't service the whole US yet. So you're gonna have to look, if you live in other parts of the country outside of New England, for example, for other places in your own state that you can subscribe to a solar farm. Now, I have more tips on how you can support clean energy, but I will save that for another edition of Green Goals. Thanks for watching. Watch for more Green Goals on This Is The Day, Mondays at 10:30 a.m. and 8 p.m. Eastern on the Catholic TV Network.
1: Pope Leo calls us to unite in a mission of compassion. 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Prayer. We are millions of hearts beating in unison with the heart of Jesus. 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

0: Habemus Papam, Jennifer.
1: Habemus Papam to you too, Greg.
0: Are you supposed to say, and with your spirit?
1: We have a pope.
0: I mean, but last week we recorded a show. Hold on, we're going to pour coffee, so you have to hear the noise of the carafe. Boy, that like did a burst of, that was like the glaucoma test at the eye doctor I just gave myself with that thing. We did a show right as the conclave was beginning. I did not think that anyone expected it, the conclave, to go as fast as it did. But I was pretty freaked out when the white smoke started going, because I was expecting a longer conclave. And it kind of worried me that if they did it that fast, that that meant that there were, you know, you read so many theories, not conspiracy theories, but theories and, you know, people trying to figure out how this is going to go. And if it, everything I read was that if it was super fast, then it was sort of like a, I don't know, pre-decided, there was a group that was making things happen versus something that felt more Holy Spirit led, if that makes sense. And so when it happened so quickly, I was like, oh no, the, you know, men got
1: all
0: in
1: the melancholics of the world.
0: Men got in
1: like,
0: the way.
1: No.
0: Well, no, it felt like men got in the way of the Holy Spirit almost. Right. But then we'll talk about it.
1: Yeah. Well, before we go too far in that, yeah, I think it's really fun to ask the question, where were you and what were you doing when the white smoke came out?
0: Yeah.
1: So for me, I was actually working at school. That was one of my school days. And I was already aware of the conclave schedule, the Fumata schedule, which means, you know, smoke release schedule. And I knew that around 11:30 would be when it would be close to when another smoke could be released out of the chimney.
0: Eastern time.
1: So I was sort of looking at my school schedule, say, well, where will I be? Okay, that's going to fall right around my lunchtime. And so I had my phone propped up while I was eating the lunch I brought from home to school. And I just was eating my lunch, staring at a chimney and the occasional seagull.
0: On your phone.
1: Who, that was also on the roof next to the chimney, but all through my phone. You know, I just had it all on the screen and I'm just watching it. Literally with every bite of food, I'm just watching a chimney.
0: Those are now the most
1: famous. That's it.
0: Those are now the most famous birds in the world.
1: Oh, for sure. And I would.

0: was so grateful for those birds because it reassured me that it was, in fact, a live feed and that it wasn't a frozen image. Yeah. I needed to see the movement of the birds. And so I'm watching it, and all of a sudden, I saw little wispies coming out of the chimney, and I was like literally losing my breath because there was a couple other teachers also in the lounge having their lunch, but they were not watching the feed. Some were grading papers. Some were just doing other things. So I'm like, oh my gosh, what's this? And of course, my voice gets high-pitched. And then I was like desperate to see the color. Can I figure out that color immediately? And I started, it's like, okay, that looks white. That looks white to me, but what if I'm wrong? And so I held up my phone to the other teachers in the room, and they're like, no, that looks white. That so looks white. And so we're all like amazed that we were catching it within seconds of that smoke being released and how fun it was to just know we have a pope before we were hearing it echoing in the halls of the school, which I have to say was a super cool experience to be in a Catholic school. Like for a time such as this, like what a fun place to be to witness such a global event as this and to share the news with all the students. And you heard it all traveling in the hallway. We have white smoke. We have white smoke. And then we were like, realizing this is going to change the schedule of the day. And we could, because that's a call we can make as administrators in the school. Like we can change it. We don't want to waste this wonderful opportunity in our faith to really share the joy with the students. It's like, this is the moment. This is such a huge moment for us Catholics. And so before, you know, too much time had passed, we had already started to prepare the assembly room. We pulled down the large screen. We ran the feed to be on the large pull-down screen. And then we started inviting classes and teachers, like, if you can, send them all into the assembly room so that we can watch who will emerge on the balcony, who would be the cardinal that would be elected the supreme pontiff for this next chapter of, you know, the church's history. Like, who will this man be? And we're just that feeling of anticipation. But you know, we're all experiencing it in different ways. Like some families are together, some families are separated during a moment like this. And so I knew where I was and I knew where Lily was, but I really had no idea what anybody else in my own family was doing.
1: This is the third papal election since you and I have been married. And this is the third time you and I weren't together to see it. So it's like
0: the timing, yeah. You know, you can't really predict the timing of such a thing.
1: Well,
0: so what were you doing?
1: I was on the computer and I had it in the background. And so I heard the screams from the crowd at St. Peter's and I like flipped over to that video. But I had it running in the background with the sound and then just hearing the cheers. I knew right away, you know, you kind of lose your mind a little bit.
0: Yeah.
1: And so I did. I ran downstairs. I started crying. I wasn't ready for it. Like I said, it's like because I was expecting it in a maybe in two more days. I was really expecting a long conclave just for various things that I'd read. And I kind of sobbed and I just wasn't ready. I hate to admit it. I was a little afraid of who was going to be selected. There were some cardinals that kept being brought up in the media as their darlings. And even if you try to ignore them, it still gets in your head. And I was really concerned about a few of the cardinals being elected and just not knowing how would I deal with that and that kind of thing. And so again, you know, it's hard, admittedly, it's hard not to be selfish. And when you start to see something that's going to directly impact your life, you're like, okay, well, what's this guy going to do for me? And I don't think I was thinking about it directly in that way, but emotions sometimes act of their own accord. I mean, that's what makes them emotions. They're these things that are emoting from within you. You don't sit there and go, you know what? I think I'm going to be sad right now. You know, it's sometimes
0: you don't choose it. Sometimes it chooses you.
1: And in that moment, I was a little overwhelmed for about 10 minutes, maybe sat down. At the moment, it was a little worrisome, you know, 45 minutes. It took for Francis to come out, 45 minutes for Benedict XVI to come out. We hit 45 minutes and there was no movement, starting to wonder what's going on. In the day's sense, let me say, one of the reasons I read why it took longer, it took over an hour from the moment that the white smoke until
0: he emerged.
1: He came out. We heard Habemus Papam. Do you know the reason why it took so long?
0: No, I never bothered to really

0: look into it.
1: Okay, so let me back off.
0: And is it true? Are you sure this is a true reason?
1: If it's not true, no.
0: Who reported it? You know, that
1: I don't remember, but I have no reason to believe it's not true because it makes sense. It logistically makes sense. Pope Leo XIV is a learned man. He has degrees in mathematics and philosophy. He is an expert in canon law. Canon lawyers, I've worked with canon lawyers. J.D. Flynn and I worked together at the Archdiocese of Denver. J.D. Flynn from the Pillar. J.D. was my first experience. Now, that's not really, a guy named Pete Vary. I don't know if you remember Pete. He was one of the first people that we ever interviewed on the Rosie Army podcast. Mm-hmm. Pete was a canon lawyer. He wrote a book called Surprised by Canon Law years and years ago. So I interviewed him. Pete was my first introduction to understanding canon law, but J.D. was like a crash course. Going to lunch with him, he was just sort of like, it was canon law by a fire hose when it comes to J.D. He takes it so seriously. And so I heard J.D. saying something, just talking about canon lawyers tend to be very precise. They follow what the church's laws are, what their teachings are, and they're precise in communicating them. And I'll just tell a story about J.D. Flynn. One day when we went out to lunch, it was J.D., the communications director, and I. Do you know what the story is?
0: No,
1: okay.
0: But
1: hold on. It ties into it. Okay. It does tie into it. I made the comment that I could teach anyone how to play the piano. And J.D. got really up in arms about this because I might have said I can make anyone a pianist. And he says, no, you can't make anyone a pianist. You might be able to teach them to play a few chords on the piano, but that does not make them a pianist. A pianist requires certain things to, you know. So even that argument with JD was a very, very, that was a very concerted, precise statement that he was making. It took Pope Leo the 14th so long to come out because he was writing his first statement.
0: Oh.
1: He was scripting it. He wanted his words to be precise. And when he came out, they were. And they were immediately, to me, encouraging. And then after that, his first homily at his first mass the next day was written out. He was concise. He was very particular. And it worked out that, you know, everything that he said was very, very specific, very concise. Same thing when he later on gave his first address to the College of Cardinals. When he just yesterday, as we're recording this, he gave another address to the media that were gathered in Rome these last few weeks about their responsibility in communicating to the world. I, again, you know, don't want to be throwing negatives out there at all, because the preciseness with which he is speaking is also very positive. But Francis oftentimes spoke from the hip. You know, he just, what he wanted to say, he said it. And that oftentimes led to, well, what did that mean? Granted, Pope Leo hasn't even been Pope for a week yet, but he hasn't said anything yet that confused me, that made me go, wait, what? Everything is very, very precise. And that to me is, just, it makes me feel like I'm hearing the Father that we talked about last week, right? In the last show, where we want to have a papa. We want to be led. We want to have clarity. We want to be fathered. We want to be, you know, we want to be cultivated in a way that we feel like all children are being pulled in the same direction. And so that precision, I think, was just pretty great. And so I don't begrudge him for making me wonder what's going on. What's, you know, why is he taking 15, 20 minutes longer than his predecessors did?
0: Well, that does certainly make a lot of sense, because that was a question I had along with a few other people. Like, when did he write that? Do you have to have that acceptance speech sort of written on the chance you might be elected? I mean, like an acceptance speech for an Oscar, yeah. You know, if you don't know you're going to win it, you need to be prepared to say thank you, even though you may not ever read that speech out loud, you know? So I didn't know how that was timed out or when it would be, in fact, prepared. So that does explain it. It's been a joyful ride ever since that day, May 8th, when he was elected. I have been smiling more. I feel like every day,

0: I learn a little bit something else about him, but I have to admit I'm being very, very careful to stay off the internet because it is insane. The comments that are out there that are going like crazy. Everybody is scrambling to know, who is this man? Who is he? Is he my guy? Is he not my guy? Should I like him? Should I hate him? You know, like, everybody's so used to what the past 10 years have done. We're so used to being fractured that we want to look forward into the future through the lens of being fractured. Like, it's so hard to imagine being unified. What does that feel like? How can there be a pope that both the left and the right both like? Is that possible? And then when we went to mass this past Sunday, I loved how our priest sort of brought back a very old, a centuries old concept of the center and who is in the center but Christ himself. So if you're on the left or the right, you're not in the center. You're not in the center at all. And so it's a call to all sides, politically, whatever. You need to look at where you're standing, where you are standing. And if you want to be where Christ is, then you got to get to the center where Christ is. So I love how it's an equal call to both sides. You need to just reevaluate your position and get to Christ's position. It's the only position that makes sense is Christ's position. Get to the center and don't worry about the direction you have to walk to get there. Just get there.
1: Couple things. For someone listening, and they might have the hairs going up on the back of their neck when they hear you saying center, because they might immediately associate that terminology with political leanings. When you move to the center politically, then that means that you're going to be forfeiting some significant thing on a political side. Right. If you go to the center in terms of the abortion argument, that leaves openness for abortion. If you move to the center on, you know, so you get the point. I mean, that's a great.
0: It's like a loss and a gain. Right. You're going to give up something to gain something else.
1: And I did read one. It wasn't a commentary on. Well, it was sort of on Pope Leo, but it was very much on the what may have happened in the conclave, because. And I found some of the editorialization of the process kind of interesting, in that even though the doors closed and they met, it wasn't as if that's when the meetings began. The meetings began as soon as Pope Francis died, and if not before. There were meetings happening that were discussions between the cardinals of, who are we going to move forward? And if this person doesn't go, then who's next? And who can meet? Who can? And a big thing that apparently was happening was, from the outset, they were already discussing who can be the unifying pope. Who, if Francis was brought in to make changes, particularly within the Curia of the Vatican, and clean up some of the administrative aspects of it, which was a big part of it. And then he brought in some of the things from the Latin American world into it. Well, and I think that this was a fair assessment. He did come in with, you know, there's certain ways that things were done in the Latin American church that were foreign to the North American church or the European church. And he brought them in as if you're just going to accept them and your way is no longer around, right? Mm-hmm. And so for many people, it was disconcerting. Well, okay, so he brought that in. Could we have someone who could bring in the old church, traditional aspects of it, the Western world that we know, you know, the different aspects of the world, and bridge now, actually unify these different things? And I kind of like that idea, because I've never seen, we mentioned this in the last show, I've never understood why Pope Francis took issue with the traditional Latin Mass. We have all these other beautiful rites of the Catholic Church, the Byzantine Rite, the Melkite Rite, all these beautiful rites that have liturgies that are all within union, but for whatever reason, he took umbrage with the traditional rite, which was never meant to go away. Even though the Novus Ordo was introduced in the early 70s, the intention was not to completely obliterate the old rite. And so, is it possible to have a pope that can actually say, no, these are all part of our church, that these are this is Catholic, right? And so here's, again, someone with precision and someone who communicates. I also really appreciate the fact that Pope Leo the 14th, just a few years ago, 2014, I think it was, he became a bishop for the first time. And he apparently refused the offer to be bishop two times before that. And so it's not, he's not someone who's a political, you know, or a, not political, a career priest, right? He didn't go into this. There are some priests, they have the track, right? I'm going to be a priest, and then I'm going to be a Monsignor, and I'm going to be a bishop, and I'm going to be an archbishop, I'm going to be a cardinal. I mean, they got the track already laid out for themselves. And he wanted to be a priest, and so he spent time as a missionary. He spent time in the curia. He spent time in parishes and in dioceses. And so he has a sense of all these different aspects. And so he can also communicate with the priests and leaders that are in those different aspects. That's really encouraging to me.
0: And that's very Augustinian.
1: Very Augustinian. Okay, so let's talk about a few things right out of the gate. What do we like about Pope Leo the 14th? What is struck? I actually did an interview the other day, so I had to do a bit of research. It was for a TV station in New York. And I watched the first homily that he gave, like right before I went on the air with this TV station. And the homily that he gave, as well as the other addresses that I mentioned, he's mentioned St. Augustine several times. And you can't summarize St. Augustine very easily, but the way I do it, I think about the author, Louis de Waal, in his book, The Restless Flame. I always was intimidated by St. Augustine. I always thought he was too smart and I'm too stupid to understand him. And then, I don't know, 15 years ago, whenever it was, I read The Restless Flame, which was a sort of a novelization of the life of St. Augustine. And I realized, oh, this guy was a terrible sinner and a complete jerk in his youth. Now I can relate to him.
0: That's where we bond.
1: I just needed to know that he was as terrible at one point as I am. And so when I saw that, then it gave me hope. And then I can start to absorb Augustine's teachings. And how, you know, Augustine to me is just the greatest example of a sinner brought to God. The fact that here we are, you know, hundreds of years later talking about him. So there's that aspect of him, but there's so many other aspects that I think probably attract Pope Leo to him and to the Augustinian order. But I think, you know, that's one part that I love. I love the fact that almost immediately people uncovered interviews with then Father Prevost. Pope Leo.
0: Yeah.
1: When he was just a priest back in 2012, right? So a year before Pope Francis was elected, 2012, the new evangelization was still being talked about. The new evangelization, which was promoted by John Paul II, Pope Benedict XVI. And in 2012, Pope Leo gave a talk, and it's an amazing interview. I'll try to find it, put a link to it in the show notes. So if you're looking at YouTube, just look down below, where he talked about the responsibility of media, but also Catholics creating media, of our need to stir up mystery. And he said this in a few different places. Now it's already getting mixed up, in a good way, mixed up. I don't know if he said it to the media yesterday or if it's this old interview, but he talks about how so much of the media that's out there right now that we can't even compete with. There's no point in even trying to compete with the secular media, which is primarily spectacle. And I love the fact that he differentiated between spectacle and the Catholic media that can be produced that can stir up mystery. And mystery is more attractive in the long run to spectacle. If you can draw people to mystery, they're going to linger in it. It's going to become more pervasive in their lives. And so that is already... So
0: that's speaking to you.
1: That's speaking to me. Mm-hmm. He's addressing media issues. And the fact that he took the name Pope Leo the 14th and Pope Leo the 13th wrote 12 encyclicals about the rosary. So like, if you look at the show that we did last week when the conclave began, you know, we said a rosary-loving pope, you know, our hope for the next pope, that kind of thing. He hasn't talked about the rosary yet, but when he first came out in the loggia, before giving the Urbi et Orbi, the papal blessing to the world, he asked everyone to join him in praying a Hail Mary. So he hasn't spoken of her yet, but I believe that's going to come very soon.
0: I wouldn't be surprised if he promotes or reinvigorates interest in consecration.
1: In consecration, in the rosary. I mean, all these things I think are possible, that Augustinian nature that he's bringing forward, his namesake bringing forward, his understanding of the media, his understanding of new evangelization. These are all things on which Rosary Army was formed.
0: And he understands Americans.
1: And he understands Americans. So
0: that's pretty cool.
1: I think my only problem so far with him is that one proclamation that he made that all pizza going forward has to be Chicago deep dish. I don't think that's going to hold. I don't think that that was right. That's not a unifying bridge. He didn't say that. That was a meme. Yes. I will say, there was one Protestant that was tweeting me after Pope Francis was elected. Okay, Patrick.
0: Pope Francis?
1: When Pope Francis was elected, okay. Patrick was the only one who was texting me after that election. I'm having a lot of Protestants texting me right now. I mean, just a lot of my Protestant friends are texting me. They're like sending me memes. They're digging this dude. I mean, and so that's exciting to see. You know, when I have people who I always felt like I had to walk on Catholic eggshells around them, you know, that they're interested. I'm not talking about just Eric, who we mentioned last week, but others as well, right, that I've heard from others that are just going, hey, what's going on with your...
0: It feels like there's like a new electricity in the air almost. Yeah. Like, things just feel a little different. And hope is a beautiful, beautiful thing. Yeah. And I'm very excited. I'm just very excited about our future, whatever it is. And we might have to endure some new trials, but I feel like, yeah, but I can go through them. It's fine. It's fine. It's going to be fine.
1: What are your thoughts if you're watching this, and if you're watching this on YouTube? What are your hopes for the future of the Pope? I think that that's a fun topic to have, because it makes us focus on hope versus what are your worries. That's one of the things that I've kind of enjoyed this week, is like, I'm not worried about things right now in regards to the church. I'm very hopeful in regards to things with the church. I'm hopeful for the way things are going right now. You know, our friend Father Jay Finelli posted a homily on his website. Did you get a chance to read it?
0: Yeah, I did. It was wonderful.
1: And you know, he made some ties as well between Pope Leo the 13th writing the prayer to Saint Michael, tying that into our Blessed Mother at Fatima, and then the 100 years leading to now. I'll try to link to that as well. But you know, he encouraged us as well. Father Jay said, let us storm heaven with our supplications. You know, we need to be praying for the Pope right now. Pray for the protection of our Holy Father, Pope Leo the 14th, for the triumph of the Immaculate Heart of Mary, for the renewal and purification of the church, for the conversion of sinners, and the peace of the world. And he finished it, may our Heavenly Father hasten the triumph of the Immaculate Heart of Mary. May Saint Michael defend Pope Leo the 14th in the day of battle, and Our Lady of Fatima safely guide and guard our new Holy Father in these trying times. If you just say that prayer, if you just pray for those things right now, we're good to go. I'm excited, because I feel like, you know, kind of along the lines, I said this in a newsletter that I sent out last week, literally hours before the announcement of the Pope. We're looking for marching orders for Rosary Army. We are looking for our Holy Father to lead us into further battle. If we're an army, you know, we're an army for the church, Rosary Army, that we need to know where are the battlegrounds and where do we need to go. And I think that's one of the things that, you know, we appreciate your prayers as well. We didn't raise the money that we needed to do all the things we wanted to do this year. So things have been going a lot slower, as I predicted they would, because we haven't been able to have the resources to do what we want to do, but also slower because we have been waiting for this Pope to give us the marching orders. We're feeling energized. We're sort of bringing together our armory. We're trying to figure out where we're going to go from here. We don't know where it's going to be yet, but I'm hopeful. You know, the fact that, hey, you're getting a show 2 weeks in a row, that's Pope Leo. He's got us excited. So I'm hopeful for this guy. There is that hesitation of like, well, let's see where it goes. Or we can just trust God, that God gave us the Pope we need. And, you know, you keep using that phrase, for times such as this. This is who's going to lead us into battle. And here we go. And so let's do it. So we'd love hearing from you. If you want to send us some feedback, feedback@rosieandarmy.com. Your comments are always wonderful to read on our YouTube channel. We have people watching us as well on Catholic TV. Hello to all you Catholic TV viewers and elsewhere. We're so grateful for the time that you spend with us each week or each time we put out a show. If you could please consider prayerfully supporting our apostolate, you can go to rosieandarmy.com/donate. Even though we just do a giving campaign once a year, we need your help 365 days of the year, and so that's greatly appreciated. Thanks so much for being here with us. As always, make them.
0: Pray them.
1: And give them away. God bless, folks.

0: The angel of the Lord declared to Mary,
1: and she conceived of the Holy Spirit.
0: Hail Mary, full of grace, the Lord is with thee. Blessed art thou among women, and blessed is the fruit of thy womb, Jesus.
1: Holy Mary, Mother of God, pray for us sinners, now and at the hour of our death. Amen.
0: Behold, the handmaid of the Lord.
1: Be it done unto me according to thy word.
0: Hail Mary, full of grace, the Lord is with thee. Blessed art thou among women, and blessed is the fruit of thy womb, Jesus.
1: Holy Mary, Mother of God, pray for us sinners, now and at the hour of our death. Amen.
0: And the Word was made flesh,
1: and dwelt among us.
0: Hail Mary, full of grace, the Lord is with thee. Blessed art thou among women, and blessed is the fruit of thy womb, Jesus.
1: Holy Mary, Mother of God, pray for us sinners, now and at the hour of our death. Amen.
0: Pray for us, O Holy Mother of God,
1: that we may be made worthy of the promises of Christ.
0: Let us pray. Pour forth, we beseech thee, O Lord, thy grace into our hearts, that we, to whom the incarnation of Christ, thy Son, was made known by the message of an angel, may by his passion and cross be brought to the glory of his resurrection, through Christ our Lord.
1: Amen.
2: Hi, everyone. I'm Kevin Elson. Welcome to another Catholic Destination. Today, we are in Detroit, Michigan at the Solanus Casey Center. The center was inspired by Capuchin friar, the Venerable Solanus Casey. On today's show, we are going to find out more about this very simple and yet very holy man and about his cause for canonization. We will meet some people who have been inspired by the life and ministry of Father Solanus. And we also are going to explore this wonderful center, including this, the Hall of Saints, showing you all the significant aspects of it and take you into the prayer and blessing service. We have a lot to get to, so let's begin our journey through the Solanus Casey Center.

0: To begin our story of the Solanas Casey Center, we must first begin with the life of Father Solanas Casey. Father Solanas was born Bernard Francis Casey on November 25, 1870. His early years were spent on a farm near Oak Grove, Wisconsin. His Irish immigrant parents raised a large family of 10 boys and 6 girls. Bernard eventually left the farm to venture out on his own, working throughout Wisconsin and Minnesota as a logger, hospital orderly, streetcar operator, and prison guard.
1: But as time went on, though, he left the farm and began to work in other areas, such as a lumberjack, and then as well as on a streetcar conductor. And it was kind of through that experience where he really, a big change came about in his life. He was on a streetcar one time there in Superior, Wisconsin, and there was an event where there was a young lady who had been stabbed and laid across the tracks, and he had to draw their streetcar to a close, or to a stop. And with that, he experienced that event, and it was a very moving time for him. And the next few days, he really spent that in prayer. And with that, then he inquired about going into the seminary.
0: He eventually discerned a call to a religious order and invested in the Capuchin Order at Detroit in 1897, where he received the religious name of Solanas. Solanas struggled in his studies, and because of this, despite being ordained in 1904, he was limited in his ministry.
2: Was limited in his priestly life because of his limitations in Latin and in German. The classes, he passed, but barely. So they said, as was the custom at that time, if they didn't feel the friar understood their doctrinal theology and their moral theology well enough, they didn't let them preach or hear confessions. So he was called what was called at that time, which no longer exists in canon law, a simplex priest. And God used that to allow him to be this door as the porter to Christ. He received people at this desk, he ministered to them. He really did lead them to Christ and to the sacraments through his ministry as porter. First came here, he was first in New York, and that was where people realized that this porter, when he prays, things happen. And they started asking him to visit their sick and so forth. And then he was transferred here to Detroit. Well, their friends in New York called their friends in Detroit, many of the immigrant groups. And when he first came here and was placed on the door, there were probably around 60 people a day who were coming to ask for masses or go to confession or whatever it might be. 2 weeks after Father Solanas had arrived here in Detroit, the chronicler, the friar who keeps the chronicle, noted that there were more than 200 people coming a day.
0: Father Solanas became known as the doorkeeper, always there to answer the door and provide comfort, guidance, and a listening ear. And many, after talking with Father Solanas and asking him to pray for them, received healing.
3: In the very first book written about Father Solanas, The Porter of St. Bonaventure, on page 164, there is a story of my grandmother having a miracle performed on her. She had had cysts in both of her eyes. They were growing down into her cheekbones. They had tried lancing the cysts and doing all kinds of things. Nothing was working. She came here, saw Father Solanas while he was the porter. They had a special time together. He put both of his hands over her eyes and said that he would say a special blessing for her. And 2 days later, the cysts were completely gone as if they had never even formed in the first place. I mean, in my mind, it truly was miraculous. So that's my connection with Father Solanas Casey and the center here. And the Oliver family will always be part of the center, always.
4: My special connection to Father Solanas is that he would actually talk to my great-grandmother, Catherine Cornis. She was a Polish immigrant who had grocery stores here in Detroit in the 1920s, she would actually come to see Father Solanas because she was very worried about her only son, my uncle, who didn't really like going to school, and he'd skip school and he'd gamble. And she was very, very concerned about her only son. And he would tell her, "Don't worry, everything will be all right, Catherine. He'll be a good man, he'll grow up, you'll be very proud of him." Well, my great uncle, he actually graduated high school at a young age. He served in World War II in the South Pacific in the Navy, and he became an engineer and had a family of four. So his words of comfort to my great grandmother were correct. My grandmother went to see Father Solanas at the beginning of World War II, because my dad, Val St. Germain, he was going into the war, and she asked Father Solanas for his prayers and intercession. And Father Solanas told my grandmother, "Mother, don't worry, he'll be fine." And my father did go into World War II, and he did come out of World War II. And another story is when my dad was looking for work, especially after the war and not knowing what he wanted to get into, and he drove to Indiana and met Father Solanas when he was in Indiana, and he saw Father Solanas and prayed with him, and Father Solanas blessed him. And then a week later, my dad got a call from Ford Motor Company, and my dad was gainfully employed at Ford Motor Company for 35 years. He was not laid off. So we have a great devotion to Father Solanas. And one last story is my mom was pregnant with my oldest brother, probably 1955. And my mom and dad took Father Solanas to the doctor because he had bad skin. And during that visit with Father Solanas, he blessed my mom, and he entered her into the Seraphic Mass Association, which is Father Solanas always loved thank God ahead of time and to do something for the graces that we receive. And so we're big on supporting the Solanas Center and the missions and the Solanas Guild, and we look forward to the day when he's made blessed and he's canonized a saint.
0: For about 20 years in Detroit, Father Solanas worked as the porter. His ministry guided the poor through the dark times of the Depression, inspiring the Capuchins to open a soup kitchen, which still operates today. Father Solanas was also a comfort for those worried about family members during the war years, providing comfort and prayers for those in harm's way.
5: But Father Solanas wasn't just about what he did, it was about who he was. Father Solanas was just so alive with the Lord, and people in his presence knew that he was making Christ visible to them. He was just a tremendous man.
0: After serving in Detroit, the order sent him to Indiana to retire. Eventually, he returned to Detroit because of illness, and just over a year later, Father Solanas passed away at the age of 86, on July 31st, 1957, the same day and hour of his first Mass 53 years earlier. During his illness, Father Solanas had said he was offering his suffering so that all might be one. He said if only he could see the conversion of the whole world. Sitting up in his bed for his last conscience act, Father Solanas exclaimed, "I give my soul to Jesus Christ." It wasn't long after his death that the Father Solanas Casey Guild was organized.
6: It's a group of people who really had known Father Solanas, and they realized that there was a great holiness to this man. He was very special, and so they kind of felt that perhaps he would be a saint someday. And so they wanted to make him all the more known to people, and so they started a guild. They started off with, I think, 25 people at the first meeting, and within 3 or 4 months, they had a couple hundred people, and so they knew that they were onto something, that people were very interested in doing something with his cause. And so then they made a request of the Capuchins, the superiors, to advance this and really work towards his cause for canonization. course, we are at the point where we're working towards his beatification. Just to step back, back in 1995, he was declared as being Venerable Solanus Casey. They, in other words, they had investigated his whole life and looked into his virtues and so forth, and they said certainly he was a very holy individual and that he could be a candidate for sainthood. So he was given the title of being referred to as Venerable Solanus Casey. And from that time on, then, it was a matter of us looking for a healing that would be reported to us through his intercession.
0: The Father Solanus Casey Center was inspired by the life and example of Father Casey, built in a city where the presence of the Capuchin friars goes back 130 years.
2: The center, actually, the Solanus Casey Center, evolved as a result of this Capuchin presence, which has been recognized in a special

0: special way because of the holiness of Silanus, but also because of the way he authentically lived his Christian life and his Capuchin Franciscan commitment. It's attracted people, and they found in him someone that really connected them closely to Christ and to God. And that really has been the grace of Silanus, and I believe it's really the grace of any holy man or woman.
1: We are here in the Creation Garden, where pilgrims and visitors alike can spend some time contemplating on sculptures that depict the prayer of St. Francis of Assisi, known as the Canticle of Creatures.

0: And it begins in Christ and ends in Christ, as all Christian journeys should. Our life begins in Christ in baptism, and it ends with the water of baptism at our funeral liturgy. We begin and end in Christ always. And so the center also begins that way. It begins at what we call the Shepherd's Gates, which lead one into this meditation garden, the creation garden, we call it. It's formed around a Franciscan, Capuchin Franciscan cloister. It's an interreligious space with sculptures from men and women of different religious traditions. And it's designed around the poem of our founder, St. Francis of Assisi, the Canticle of the Creatures, which was the first poem written in the Italian vernacular in the 13th century. And it praises God for all the elements of creation, and it calls each element of creation brother or sister. And each of these sculptures is done by a man or woman of a different religious tradition to remind us that all of creation is our brother and sister, and so is every man, woman, and child, our brother and sister. Whether they are Christian or not, we are all redeemed through Christ. And so one begins and enters into that space, and then one comes into the center through these large wooden doors that represent the humble ministry of Solanus, which was basically porter, to open the door for people that come here to the monastery, to receive them and welcome them, to lead them to Christ in the midst of whatever need they came with. And one enters into that a little darkened space and then sees these glass doors, this light comes through it, and on these glass doors is etched the words of the Gospel of Matthew, ask, seek, and knock. Ask and you will receive, seek and you will find, knock and the door will be opened to you. And that darkened space reminds us that in our journey, now we meet Christ, who is the gate, and he opens us to this life in him through the light which is his word. And those words of that gospel were important to Solanus when he came here on Christmas Eve of 1896. And knocked on the front door and asked to be a Capuchin. He later was given the habit and a little book in which he wrote his spiritual journey, his spiritual plan of life. And the fifth point was from that Gospel of Matthew, to ask with faith that God might hear his prayer. And that's what he did. And that's how God, that simple, humble prayer, Christ took and led him to holiness. And he is today continuing to lead others to holiness through that simple act of faith.
1: This section of the center contains the life-size bronze figures of eight contemporary people who represent the Beatitudes of Christ. These individuals, through their lives and ministries, have shown how to live Christianity in action. The statues include Blessed Mother Teresa, Dorothy Day, Martin Luther King Jr., and Archbishop Oscar Romero.
0: Men and women, our own size, dressed like us, from our own time, who remind us that we can live this law of Christ. It's not something that was done only hundreds of years ago, but that it's possible for us today. One then goes to this, what we call the ghosted church. It's just a basic frame of a church, which reminds us of the Capuchin roots of Solanus. We've seen the Franciscan roots. This chapel is sort of, it's a frame of the first church we built here, the Friars, in 1883. Small little chapel, and out of that chapel has bloomed all of our Capuchin ministries. Through the help of the laity and those who have prayed and worked with us over these many, many years, and especially our secular Franciscans who have been very supportive to us in our ministry here in Detroit particularly. And so one can study there about our Capuchin life, hear about our Capuchin soup kitchen and all the details about what we do in that service, that ministry, and then one can explore Casey. You see, it's all about C's. Christ, creation, Capuchin. And then we go to Casey, and there's a gallery that explains the life and the vocational process of Solanus.

0: So they broke that barrier. They were sons of immigrants as well. And going through all that difficult immigration period too that the Irish experienced and many other Catholic immigration groups felt in the country. Here, there's a story next to the desk about the seraphic mass, Capuchin mass, which Father Solana says Porter would encourage people when they had problems and difficulties. He'd say, trust in the prayer of the church, trust in the Eucharist. He'd encourage them to enroll someone in the Capuchin Mass Association, which would get masses from missionaries around the world every day. And he'd say, oh, all the power of the mass, that's what's going to help us. It's the power of prayer, the prayer of the church. And people would, wonderful things would happen. There's a story in the gallery about Chrysler, one man who was going to lose his job during the Depression at the car company. And he came to Solanas and said, couldn't we, at Chevrolet, couldn't we enroll the company in the Mass Association? And Solanas prayed about it for a moment, thought about it, and said, why not? If the power of the Mass could help anyone, why couldn't it help a company? And so they enrolled Chevrolet. 2 days later, they were being all laid off. 2 days later, the man returned and said, yesterday an order came in for 45,000 cars. We're working full-time, full shifts, and after that, the company just took off.
1: There was this lady that walked in. I was showing someone around, and she just happened to stand behind this chair of Solanas, and this is his desk. And I says, you got to sit in that chair. That's Solanas' chair. I don't usually talk to people like that that I don't know. And she says, is it? And she sat down, and a tear came to her eye. So I waited for a story. She says, I was born in 1950. She says, my eyes were crossed. The doctors couldn't do anything for me. So my mother brought me down here. And Solana says, you'll be okay. She says, sooner or later I was. She said, I have a son who's been through 4 surgeries at U of M and Ann Arbor. And the doctor, the ophthalmologist there said, who in your family has this disease? She says, you're looking at her. How many surgeries have you had? She said, none. He says, I find that hard to believe.
0: And then you come into the part of the center which speaks to you about canonization and the process of the church's recognition of holiness in an official way. We explain that, all the different steps. And then there is the Hall of Saints. And once again, we come to etched windows of saints who were important for our Capuchin tradition here in Detroit and to Father Solanas, to our Franciscan tradition. And again, these etched windows remind us that it's the light of Christ which comes, and the word of Christ, the gospel, which shines through men and women, which makes them holy. That's what makes us holy. Allowing the word of Christ to shine through our lives. And so the Hall of Saints reminds us of that, and the light that comes through these etched windows of these saints lights on both walls a series of stations, we might call them, reminding us of each of the corporal and the spiritual works of mercy. Then one comes to the tomb of Solanas, from which the design is made, and I love that part of it. From the tomb, one has a direct view of the Blessed Sacrament, so that we're not stuck on Solanas, but Solanas would obviously be pointing us towards Christ always. And then the pilgrimage then ends in this beautiful church. So we come to the last of the C's, church and communion and recommitment, to recommit ourselves to Christ in baptism. So we always invite the pilgrim after a blessing to go and bless themselves again with that holy water and remind themselves that I can do it too.
2: The tradition is knocking 3 times on the tomb when you come here to the Solana Center, because Father Solanas was the doorkeeper. And so he greeted people at the door. He'd give the poor food. He'd listen to them. And so after he passed and his tomb is here, the tradition still keeps, where you go and you knock 3 times on the tomb and you talk to Father Solanas.
3: Well, behind me is the tomb of Venerable Solanas Casey, where pilgrims and visitors can come by, say a prayer, or drop off a special intention. We're just about to begin the blessing of the sick, which takes place here in the St. Bonaventure Chapel. Every Wednesday at 2 p.m., this blessing and prayer service has been going on for well over 100 years at St. Bonaventure. Father Solanas was known to celebrate this blessing each Wednesday during his many years at St. Bonaventure, and the tradition continues today.
0: The celebration has evolved. It starts, of course, like any Catholic celebration, with the sign of the cross. We have a reading, we have a penitential rite, a

0: reading a reflection, and then we have an opportunity for people to express either a prayer of thanksgiving or a prayer of petition. We go around, two friars hold microphones, and we go around through the church, and obviously not everyone can, but many people want to give testimony that I was here a year ago and I prayed for a healing and I have been healed, and so we celebrate in prayer that. Or people come and, you know, say that my daughter's going in for exploratory surgery tomorrow and want to pray for her. And then the community prays with them. At the end of that, we give a blessing, a common blessing to everyone. And then people are, we say prayers, of course, including the prayer for the beatification of Venerable Solanus. And then after the final blessing, people are invited to come up and individually receive a blessing.
1: He had a little tagline he used all the time, and it was, "Thank God ahead of time." People would come to Father Solanus and they'd want him to intercede so they'd get a favor. And he would always say, "You have to thank God ahead of time for whatever he's going to give you, because it's what you need. It may not be what you expect, but it's what you need. Thank God ahead of time."
2: Father Solanus is still inspiring and leading people to Christ, even to this day. Many are still receiving healing through the intercession of Father Casey.
3: My father, he also has a connection with him. His started later than my mother's in the 90s. He was a police officer, a sergeant for Detroit, and he retired. And after he retired, everything came crashing down on him. He lost his sight, he got diabetes and everything. So he started coming to the Solanus Casey Center every Wednesday to the healing service. And, you know, as he was coming every single Wednesday, and my family would wonder, he's coming all the time, he's devout, why he's not getting his sight? And so my father said, "I see more than I ever saw." And when he passed away in 2008, he had his rosary in his hand. He always prayed the rosary, and he always said the Chaplet of Divine Mercy. So his faith was restored beyond anything else. And I think that that was the best healing he could have got.
4: I think that Father Solanus has been able to really give us the miracle of peace in our hearts, which is sometimes a greater miracle than an outer miracle.
5: I'll ask people why they come down here, and then they tell me the story. And the ones that are really unusual, I've been putting in my computer. I've got about 4 or 5 pages of stories of Solanus there. But others, other than that, you know, at first I believe maybe about 3 out of 10, you know, I believe everything now.
1: From the day he died, Father Solanus has continued to be a living presence in my archdiocese. People talk about Father Solanus they, as if he's alive. They say, "I'm going to go tell Father Solanus about this. I have to go see Father Solanus." And the center makes that presentation of him so much more available to everyone.
3: Whether it's talking to a priest or going to confession or wherever, just hanging out at the tomb with Father Solanus, you get a sense of peace. And by me working here, my Muslim friends and my friends from all different other religions come here, and they find that same peace when they come here, no matter what religion or ethnic background they come from.
6: I certainly am hoping that in the near future that at least the cause for his canonization will move to the next step of beatification.
0: Whether he's a Capuchin or not, the holiness of this man, particularly for America today, for the priesthood, is a sign that Christ is working through the holiness and the intercession of good, holy men and women that are a part of our own history and our own times.
4: The center is very important because it isn't just for someone that may be Catholic or has a deep faith. I think the center can provide healing to anyone that comes here. Sometimes maybe they're searching or people are lonely, and really this is a place of peace and solitude, and we should follow along with Father Solanus' message of really accepting one another and his love, and it's really as simple as that.
7: Well, this has been a wonderful visit to the Solanus Casey Center, a very beautiful place to reflect on and be inspired by the extraordinary life of a very simple and very holy man. We'd like to thank everyone here at the center for all their help in the filming of this show, especially Father Larry Weber and Brother Richard Merling. And we would like to thank

you as well for joining us. We encourage you, if you live in the Detroit area or if you're visiting the Detroit area, to make a stop to the Solanas Casey Center. My name is Kevin Elson. Thanks so much for being with us today. We invite you to join us again next time for another Catholic Destination.

Hello, I'm Bishop Reed, standing here in the magnificent shrine, the National Shrine of Our Lady of Victory in Lackawanna, New York. We're so grateful to Monsignor David LaPuma, a seminary contemporary of mine, for allowing us this time in the Basilica so that you and I can meditate on the joyful mysteries of the Holy Rosary of Our Lady of Victory. This shrine was inspired by a priest. He was the creator of this whole village, really, the Venerable Father Nelson Baker, whose actual remains, his physical remains, rest here in the shrine, and many are convinced of his sanctity. Not only is this a place of prayer and worship, but it's also a home to a charitable agency for children and families, a great parish community of people who love and serve God and each other, Our Lady of Victory School that serves students from pre-K to eighth grade here in the Mount Vernon area of Westchester. So if you ever have a chance, you really need to come and visit. Friends, let's pray together now and meditate upon the joyful mysteries of the Most Holy Rosary and Jesus' victory over sin and death. In the name of the Father, and of the Son, and of the Holy Spirit. Amen. I believe in God, the Father Almighty, maker of heaven and earth, and in Jesus Christ, his only Son, our Lord, who was conceived by the Holy Spirit, born of the Virgin Mary, suffered under Pontius Pilate, was crucified, died, and was buried. He rose from the dead and is now seated at the right hand of the Father. From there he shall come to judge the living and the dead. I believe in the Holy Spirit, the Holy Catholic Church, the communion of saints, the forgiveness of sins, the resurrection of the body, and life everlasting. Amen. Our Father who art in heaven, hallowed be thy name. Thy kingdom come, thy will be done, on earth as it is in heaven. Give us this day our daily bread, and forgive us our trespasses, as we forgive those who trespass against us. And lead us not into temptation, but deliver us from evil. Amen. Hail Mary, full of grace, the Lord is with thee. Blessed art thou among women, and blessed is the fruit of thy womb, Jesus. Holy Mary, Mother of God, pray for us sinners, now and at the hour of our death. Amen. Hail Mary, full of grace, the Lord is with thee. Blessed art thou among women, and blessed is the fruit of thy womb, Jesus. Holy Mary, Mother of God, pray for us sinners, now and at the hour of our death. Amen. Hail Mary, full of grace, the Lord is with thee. Blessed art thou among women, and blessed is the fruit of thy womb, Jesus. Holy Mary, Mother of God, pray for us sinners, now and at the hour of our death. Amen. Glory be to the Father, and to the Son, and to the Holy Spirit, as it was in the beginning, is now, and ever shall be, world without end. Amen. O my Jesus, forgive us our sins. Save us from the fires of hell. Lead all souls into heaven, especially those who are in most need of thy mercy. The first joyful mystery, the Annunciation. When I think of this particular event, this mystery of the Rosary, I think to myself, what does an angel look like? I mean, it must be stunning. And imagine this young woman's reaction. But this encounter had been planned since the beginning of time. And Mary said yes. Our Father, who art in heaven, hallowed be thy name. Thy kingdom come, thy will be done, on earth as it is in heaven. Give us this day our daily bread, and forgive us our trespasses, as we forgive those who trespass against us. And lead us not into temptation, but deliver us from evil. Amen. Hail Mary, full of grace, the Lord is with thee. Blessed art thou among women, and blessed is the fruit of thy womb, Jesus. Holy Mary, Mother of God, pray for us sinners, now and at the hour of our death. Amen. Hail Mary, full of grace, the Lord is with thee. Blessed art thou among women, and blessed is the fruit of thy womb, Jesus. Holy Mary, Mother of God, pray for us sinners, now and at the hour of our death. Amen. Hail Mary, full of grace, the Lord is with thee. Blessed art thou among women, and blessed is the fruit of thy womb, Jesus. Holy Mary, Mother of God, pray for us sinners, now and at the hour of our death. Amen. Hail Mary, full of grace, the Lord is with thee. Blessed art thou among women, and blessed is the fruit of thy womb, Jesus. Holy Mary, Mother of God, pray for us sinners, now and at the hour of our death. Amen. Hail Mary, full of grace, the Lord is with thee. Blessed art thou among women, and blessed is the fruit of thy womb, Jesus.
Holy Mary, Mother of God, pray for us sinners, now and at the hour of our death. Amen. Hail Mary, full of grace, the Lord is with thee. Blessed art thou among women, and blessed is the fruit of thy womb, Jesus. Holy Mary, Mother of God, pray for us sinners, now and at the hour of our death. Amen. Hail Mary, full of grace, the Lord is with thee. Blessed art thou among women, and blessed is the fruit of thy womb, Jesus. Holy Mary, Mother of God, pray for us sinners, now and at the hour of our death. Amen. Hail Mary, full of grace, the Lord is with thee. Blessed art thou among women, and blessed is the fruit of thy womb, Jesus. Holy Mary, Mother of God, pray for us sinners, now and at the hour of our death. Amen. Hail Mary, full of grace, the Lord is with thee. Blessed art thou among women, and blessed is the fruit of thy womb, Jesus. Holy Mary, Mother of God, pray for us sinners, now and at the hour of our death. Amen. Hail Mary, full of grace, the Lord is with thee. Blessed art thou among women, and blessed is the fruit of thy womb, Jesus. Holy Mary, Mother of God, pray for us sinners, now and at the hour of our death. Amen. Glory be to the Father, and to the Son, and to the Holy Spirit, as it was in the beginning, is now, and ever shall be, world without end. Amen. O my Jesus, forgive us our sins. Save us from the fires of hell. Lead all souls into heaven, especially those in most need of thy mercy. The second joyful mystery, the visitation. You know, it's not uncommon that a bishop in a diocese will go and visit each parish community within the archdiocesan or diocesan family. This happens occasionally, really just to make sure that things are going well. I suppose it was like that kind of a visitation that we meditate upon here today. Mary went to visit her kinswoman, her cousin, Elizabeth, just to be sure that things were okay. One family member visiting another, one woman carrying the precursor, John the Baptist, and our Blessed Lady carrying the Son of God, the fruit of her womb. Such joy. Our Father, who art in heaven, hallowed be thy name. Thy kingdom come, thy will be done on earth as it is in heaven. Give us this day our daily bread, and forgive us our trespasses, as we forgive those who trespass against us. And lead us not into temptation, but deliver us from evil. Amen. Hail Mary, full of grace, the Lord is with thee. Blessed art thou among women, and blessed is the fruit of thy womb, Jesus.

Holy Mary, Mother of God, pray for us sinners, now and at the hour of our death. Amen. Hail Mary, full of grace, the Lord is with thee. Blessed art thou among women, and blessed is the fruit of thy womb, Jesus. Holy Mary, Mother of God, pray for us sinners, now and at the hour of our death. Amen. Hail Mary, full of grace, the Lord is with thee. Blessed art thou among women, and blessed is the fruit of thy womb, Jesus. Holy Mary, Mother of God, pray for us sinners, now and at the hour of our death. Amen. Hail Mary, full of grace, the Lord is with thee. Blessed art thou among women, and blessed is the fruit of thy womb, Jesus. Holy Mary, Mother of God, pray for us sinners, now and at the hour of our death. Amen. Hail Mary, full of grace, the Lord is with thee. Blessed art thou among women, and blessed is the fruit of thy womb, Jesus. Holy Mary, Mother of God, pray for us sinners, now and at the hour of our death. Amen. Hail Mary, full of grace, the Lord is with thee. Blessed art thou among women, and blessed is the fruit of thy womb, Jesus. Holy Mary, Mother of God, pray for us sinners, now and at the hour of our death. Amen. Hail Mary, full of grace, the Lord is with thee. Blessed art thou among women, and blessed is the fruit of thy womb, Jesus. Holy Mary, Mother of God, pray for us sinners, now and at the hour of our death. Amen. Hail Mary, full of grace, the Lord is with thee. Blessed art thou among women, and blessed is the fruit of thy womb, Jesus. Holy Mary, Mother of God, pray for us sinners, now and at the hour of our death. Amen. Hail Mary, full of grace, the Lord is with thee. Blessed art thou among women, and blessed is the fruit of thy womb, Jesus. Holy Mary, Mother of God, pray for us sinners, now and at the hour of our death. Amen. Hail Mary, full of grace, the Lord is with thee. Blessed art thou among women, and blessed is the fruit of thy womb, Jesus. Holy Mary, Mother of God, pray for us sinners, now and at the hour of our death. Amen. Glory be to the Father, and to the Son, and to the Holy Spirit, as it was in the beginning, is now, and ever shall be, world without end. Amen. O my Jesus, forgive us our sins. Save us from the fires of hell. Lead all souls into heaven, especially those who are in most need of thy mercy. The third joyful mystery, the Nativity. Ah, the first Christmas. But very few trappings, aside from, of course, gold, frankincense, and myrrh. And the tremendous joy of the coming of our God in such humble way. The first Christmas. Think of how you feel on Christmas morning and amplify that. Our Father, who art in heaven, hallowed be thy name. Thy kingdom come, thy will be done on earth as it is in heaven. Give us this day our daily bread, and forgive us our trespasses as we forgive those who trespass against us. And lead us not into temptation, but deliver us from evil. Amen. Hail Mary, full of grace, the Lord is with thee. Blessed art thou among women, and blessed is the fruit of thy womb, Jesus. Holy Mary, Mother of God, pray for us sinners, now and at the hour of our death. Amen. Hail Mary, full of grace, the Lord is with thee. Blessed art thou among women, and blessed is the fruit of thy womb, Jesus. Holy Mary, Mother of God, pray for us sinners, now and at the hour of our death. Amen. Hail Mary, full of grace, the Lord is with thee. Blessed art thou among women, and blessed is the fruit of thy womb, Jesus. Holy Mary, Mother of God, pray for us sinners, now and at the hour of our death. Amen. Hail Mary, full of grace, the Lord is with thee. Blessed art thou among women, and blessed is the fruit of thy womb, Jesus. Holy Mary, Mother of God, pray for us sinners, now and at the hour of our death. Amen. Hail Mary, full of grace, the Lord is with thee. Blessed art thou among women, and blessed is the fruit of thy womb, Jesus. Holy Mary, Mother of God, pray for us sinners, now and at the hour of our death. Amen. Hail Mary, full of grace, the Lord is with thee. Blessed art thou among women, and blessed is the fruit of thy womb, Jesus. Holy Mary, Mother of God, pray for us sinners, now and at the hour of our death. Amen. Hail Mary, full of grace, the Lord is with thee. Blessed art thou among women, and blessed is the fruit of thy womb, Jesus. Holy Mary, Mother of God, pray for us sinners, now and at the hour of our death. Amen. Hail Mary, full of grace, the Lord is with thee. Blessed art thou among women, and blessed is the fruit of thy womb, Jesus. Holy Mary, Mother of God, pray for us sinners,
now and at the hour of our death. Amen. Hail Mary, full of grace, the Lord is with thee. Blessed art thou among women, and blessed is the fruit of thy womb, Jesus. Holy Mary, Mother of God, pray for us sinners, now and at the hour of our death. Amen. Hail Mary, full of grace, the Lord is with thee. Blessed art thou among women, and blessed is the fruit of thy womb, Jesus. Holy Mary, Mother of God, pray for us sinners, now and at the hour of our death. Amen. Glory be to the Father, and to the Son, and to the Holy Spirit, as it was in the beginning, is now, and ever shall be, world without end. Amen. O my Jesus, forgive us our sins, save us from the fires of hell, lead all souls into heaven, especially those who are in most need of thy mercy. The fourth joyful mystery, the presentation in the temple. I've given many presentations over the years, perhaps you have as well. When we're asked to make a presentation, we work hard to encapsulate our thoughts into words and images. In this case, God has encapsulated his love in one word, Jesus. Mary knew it, her cousin knew it, and the baby in her womb knew it. And so Mary and Joseph brought that baby after being born, their firstborn son, to be presented in the temple. As we meditate upon this mystery, we pray, Our Father, who art in heaven, hallowed be thy name. Thy kingdom come, thy will be done on earth as it is in heaven. Give us this day our daily bread, and forgive us our trespasses, as we forgive those who trespass against us. And lead us not into temptation, but deliver us from evil. Amen. Hail Mary, full of grace, the Lord is with thee. Blessed art thou among women, and blessed is the fruit of thy womb, Jesus. Holy Mary, Mother of God, pray for us sinners, now and at the hour of our death. Amen. Hail Mary, full of grace, the Lord is with thee. Blessed art thou among women, and blessed is the fruit of thy womb, Jesus. Holy Mary, Mother of God, pray for us sinners, now and at the hour of our death. Amen. Hail Mary, full of grace, the Lord is with thee. Blessed art thou among women, and blessed is the fruit of thy womb, Jesus. Holy Mary, Mother of God, pray for us sinners, now and at the hour of our death. Amen. Hail Mary, full of grace, the Lord is with thee. Blessed art thou among women, and blessed is the fruit of thy womb, Jesus. Holy Mary, Mother of God, pray for us sinners, now and at the hour of our death. Amen. Hail Mary, full of grace, the Lord is with thee. Blessed art thou among women, and blessed is the fruit of thy womb, Jesus. Holy Mary, Mother of God, pray for us sinners, now and at the hour of our death. Amen. Hail Mary, full of grace, the Lord is with thee. Blessed art thou among women, and blessed is the fruit of thy womb, Jesus. Holy Mary, Mother of God, pray for us sinners, now and at the hour of our death. Amen. Hail Mary, full of grace, the Lord is with thee. Blessed art thou among women, and blessed is the fruit of thy womb, Jesus. Holy Mary, Mother of God, pray for us sinners, now and at the hour of our death. Amen. Hail Mary, full of grace, the Lord is with thee. Blessed art thou among women, and blessed is the fruit of thy womb, Jesus. Holy Mary, Mother of God, pray for us sinners, now and at the hour of our death. Amen. Hail Mary, full of grace, the Lord is with thee. Blessed art thou among women, and blessed is the fruit of thy womb, Jesus. Holy Mary, Mother of God, pray for us sinners, now and at the hour of our death. Amen. Hail Mary, full of grace, the Lord is with thee. Blessed art thou among women, and blessed is the fruit of thy womb, Jesus. Holy Mary, Mother of God, pray for us sinners, now and at the hour of our death. Amen. Glory be to the Father, and to the Son, and to the Holy Spirit, as it was in the beginning, is now, and ever shall be, world without end. Amen. O my Jesus, forgive us our sins, save us from the fires of hell, lead all souls into heaven, especially those in most need of thy mercy. The fifth and the final joyful mystery, the finding of Jesus at the temple. Mary and Joseph were at one disadvantage. St. Anthony hadn't been born and lived yet, so they couldn't have recourse to his intercession. But I'm certain that they prayed and begged God, the God of all graciousness, to reunite them with their son, his son. I also have a sneaking suspicion that they weren't as anxious as we might think, because
they were people of faith.

meditating on this mystery of the finding of Jesus in the temple, let us pray. Our Father, who art in heaven, hallowed be thy name. Thy kingdom come, thy will be done on earth as it is in heaven. Give us this day our daily bread, and forgive us our trespasses, as we forgive those who trespass against us. And lead us not into temptation, but deliver us from evil. Amen. Hail Mary, full of grace, the Lord is with thee. Blessed art thou among women, and blessed is the fruit of thy womb, Jesus. Holy Mary, Mother of God, pray for us sinners, now and at the hour of our death. Amen. Hail Mary, full of grace, the Lord is with thee. Blessed art thou among women, and blessed is the fruit of thy womb, Jesus. Holy Mary, Mother of God, pray for us sinners, now and at the hour of our death. Amen. Hail Mary, full of grace, the Lord is with thee. Blessed art thou among women, and blessed is the fruit of thy womb, Jesus. Holy Mary, Mother of God, pray for us sinners, now and at the hour of our death. Amen. Hail Mary, full of grace, the Lord is with thee. Blessed art thou among women, and blessed is the fruit of thy womb, Jesus. Holy Mary, Mother of God, pray for us sinners, now and at the hour of our death. Amen. Hail Mary, full of grace, the Lord is with thee. Blessed art thou among women, and blessed is the fruit of thy womb, Jesus. Holy Mary, Mother of God, pray for us sinners, now and at the hour of our death. Amen. Hail Mary, full of grace, the Lord is with thee. Blessed art thou among women, and blessed is the fruit of thy womb, Jesus. Holy Mary, Mother of God, pray for us sinners, now and at the hour of our death. Amen. Hail Mary, full of grace, the Lord is with thee. Blessed art thou among women, and blessed is the fruit of thy womb, Jesus. Holy Mary, Mother of God, pray for us sinners, now and at the hour of our death. Amen. Hail Mary, full of grace, the Lord is with thee. Blessed art thou among women, and blessed is the fruit of thy womb, Jesus. Holy Mary, Mother of God, pray for us sinners, now and at the hour of our death. Amen. Hail Mary, full of grace, the Lord is with thee. Blessed art thou among women, and blessed is the fruit of thy womb, Jesus. Holy Mary, Mother of God, pray for us sinners, now and at the hour of our death. Amen. Hail Mary, full of grace, the Lord is with thee. Blessed art thou among women, and blessed is the fruit of thy womb, Jesus. Holy Mary, Mother of God, pray for us sinners, now and at the hour of our death. Amen. Glory be to the Father, and to the Son, and to the Holy Spirit, as it was in the beginning, is now, and ever shall be, world without end. Amen. O my Jesus, forgive us our sins. Save us from the fires of hell. Lead all souls into heaven, especially those in most need of thy mercy. Hail, Holy Queen, Mother of Mercy, our life, our sweetness, and our hope. To thee do we cry, poor banished children of Eve. To thee do we send up our sighs, mourning and weeping in this valley of tears. Turn then, most gracious advocate, thine eyes of mercy toward us, and after this our exile, show unto us the blessed fruit of thy womb, Jesus. O clement, O loving, O sweet Virgin Mary, pray for us, O Holy Mother of God, that we may be made worthy of the promises of Christ. Let us pray. O God, whose only begotten Son, by his life, death, and resurrection, has purchased for us the rewards of eternal life, grant, we beseech thee, that by meditating upon these joyful mysteries of the Most Holy Rosary of the Blessed Virgin Mary, we may both imitate what they contain and obtain what they promise. Through the same Christ our Lord. Amen. May the divine assistance remain always with us. May the souls of the faithful departed, through the mercy of God, rest in peace. Holy Mother, Our Lady of Victory, with thy loving child, thy blessing give to us this day. In the name of the Father, and of the Son, and of the Holy Spirit. Amen. Thank you so much for joining me in prayer today, meditating on these joyful mysteries of the Holy Rosary in this church dedicated to Our Lady of Victory. You must come and visit and experience yourself in person and have an opportunity also to stop and pray at the tomb of the Venerable Father Nelson Baker. This basilica, its campus with all of its ministries, is a testimony to his holiness of life and his commitment to the care of anyone in need. If you can't visit the shrine, go online and enjoy an incredible 3D tour at olvbasilica.org. Once again, thank you for joining me in prayer this day here at the National Shrine of Our Lady of Victory in Lackawanna, New York. May God bless you today and always, joyfully acknowledging that he is with you always in his Son.

As Christians, we often think that our passions simply cause us to sin and keep us from God. But C.S. Lewis says that it would seem that our Lord does not find our desires to be too strong, but rather too weak. We are half-hearted creatures fooling about with drink and sex and ambition when infinite joy is offered us. Like the ignorant child who wants to go on making mud pies in a slum because he cannot imagine what is meant by the offer of a holiday at the sea. We are far too easily pleased.

Previously, we've discussed acknowledging our fears and giving up our false idols to the Lord in order to be free to say yes to whatever He wants. And that's necessary to have the right disposition to hear God's voice. But how can we know what He's calling us to? A key way God reveals His will to us is through our desires. And as suggested in the C.S. Lewis quote, these are not just any desires, but the deepest desires of our hearts, the ones that correspond to what we're made for. So let's become more aware of those longings within our hearts and not be afraid to bring them before the Lord, because He's the one who has placed them there, and He's the one who can fulfill them. He uses desire to show us where He's leading us. I feel bad for my high school and college girlfriend because she had to put up with a guy who was made for the priesthood. While generally supportive, she sometimes wasn't happy that I always wanted to be hanging out with my youth group or the Catholic campus ministry, always wanting to read and discuss scripture or do service projects. After experiencing and loving religious community, I couldn't understand why she wasn't interested in getting a bunch of Catholic families to live together in one big house. I thought she was just being selfish at the time, but not so. In reality, a wife and children have legitimate rights to a husband and father, and I realized I couldn't give that because I felt the most peace in times of prayer and joy and service and community in the church, which corresponded to these deep desires in my heart that I had to grow in awareness of. I came to see that I was called to give my life totally to these and to God Himself in a way that I couldn't give myself to a wife in the way that she would deserve. We'll be exploring desires and how to hear God's voice more clearly in them. And next time, we'll look a little closer at the vocation to celibacy and how we might be fulfilled in that. But for now, simply pray and ask God to reveal the deepest desires of your heart. And do any seem to be in conflict? Do you believe that God can and will satisfy them?

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1: 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Thank you.
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0: have been answered. 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
0: Today's Mass is offered for the repose of the soul of Dr. Bob McLaughlin, a longtime mentor and friend of mine who passed away last week, so I would ask you to keep him in your prayers as well. Brothers and sisters, let us acknowledge our sins and so prepare ourselves to celebrate the sacred mystery. I confess to Almighty God and to you, my brothers and sisters, that I have greatly sinned in my thoughts and in my words, in what I have done and in what I have failed to do, through my most grievous fault. Therefore, I ask, Blessed Mary, Ever Virgin, all the angels and saints, and you, my brothers and sisters, to pray for me to the Lord our God. May Almighty God have mercy on us, forgive us our sins, and bring us to everlasting life.
1: Amen.
0: Kyrie eleison.
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0: Let us pray. O God, who in martyrdom have brought true faith to its highest expression, graciously grant that strengthened through the intercession of Saints John Fisher and Thomas More, we may confirm by the witness of our life the faith we profess with our lips. Through our Lord Jesus Christ, your Son, who lives and reigns with you in the

0: occupied the whole land and attacked Samaria, which he besieged for 3 years. In the 9th year of Hoshea, king of Israel, the king of Assyria took Samaria and deported the children of Israel to Assyria, settling them in Halah at the Habor, a river of Gozan, and the cities of the Medes. This came about because the children of Israel sinned against the Lord, their God, who had brought them up from the land of Egypt, from under the domination of Pharaoh, king of Egypt, and because they venerated other gods. They followed the rites of the nations whom the Lord had cleared out of the way of the children of Israel and the kings of Israel whom they set up. And though the Lord warned Israel and Judah by every prophet and seer, "Give up your evil ways and keep my commandments and statutes, in accordance with the entire law which I enjoined on your fathers and which I sent you by my servants, the prophets," they did not listen, but were as stiff-necked as their fathers, who had not believed in the Lord their God. They rejected his statutes, the covenant which he had made with their fathers, and the warnings which he had given them, till, in his great anger against Israel, the Lord put them away out of his sight. Only the tribe of Judah was left. The word of the Lord.
1: Thanks be to God.

0: The Lord be with you.
1: And with your spirit.
0: A reading from the Holy Gospel according to Matthew.
2: Glory to you, Lord.
0: Jesus said to his disciples, "Stop judging, that you may not be judged. For as you judge, so will you be judged, and the measure with which you measure will be measured out to you. Why do you notice the splinter in your brother's eye, but do not perceive the wooden beam in your own eye? How can you say to your brother, 'Let me remove that splinter from your eye,' while the wooden beam is in your eye? You hypocrite, remove the wooden beam from your eye first, then you will see clearly to remove the splinter from your brother's eye." The Gospel of the Lord.
2: Praise to you, Lord Jesus Christ.
0: While praying and thinking about today's gospel, the idea of the order of operations came into my mind. I remember in elementary school learning the order of operations in math class, right? There's the acronym PEMDAS, parentheses, exponents, multiplication, division, addition, subtraction. So the idea being that when you're solving a math equation, right, you have to solve it in that order. If you solve

of the addition before you do what's in the parentheses, you'll get the math question wrong. You will not get to the right answer. And I think that that has to do with today's gospel, because in a way, Jesus is showing us the order of operations for the Christian life. Jesus isn't saying, don't worry about your brother, don't care about your brother. He's not showing Cain's attitude, am I my brother's keeper? Instead, Jesus is making the point that you first have to take care of the beam in your own eye. You have to grow in holiness yourself before you can worry about your brother. I think anyone who's ever had a splinter would recognize that having a splinter in your eye is not good. So even though it's not as bad as the wooden beam, it's still something that must eventually be taken care of. But we first have to look at the parentheses. We first have to look at our own life and seek to grow in holiness so that we can then assist our brother. So as we go about the Christian life, we should make sure that we're doing exactly what Jesus says. We should be examining our own lives, looking for those wooden beams to remove them so that we can turn to others with love. I know for many parents especially, it's a great sorrow when their children don't practice the faith, and right, that should be sorrowful, right? Because that's a bad thing. That's at least a splinter in their eye that you want to lovingly remove. But before immediately running to tackle that, we should look at ourselves and say, okay, well, what are the ways that I don't worship God perfectly? And I'm worried if they're going to church on Sunday to that sanctuary to worship the Lord, but do I worship the Lord in the sanctuary of my heart each and every day? Right? Do I visit him who I know is alive in me and spend time each day praying with him? So as we celebrate this Mass, we should ask the Lord who we receive in the Eucharist, whose grace fills our life, to first of all reveal the beams in our own eyes so that we can then remove them, so that then we can with love go to help our brothers and sisters.

0: Mindful of the Lord's great love for us, let us now present to him our prayers and petitions.
1: For the Pope, for our pastors, and all clergy and religious, we pray to the Lord.
2: Lord, hear our prayers.
1: For our country and her leaders, we pray to the Lord.
2: Lord, hear our prayers.
1: That our minds may be lifted up to heavenly desires, we pray to the Lord.
2: Lord, hear our prayers.
1: That all unbelievers may be led by God's grace to the light of the gospel, we pray to the Lord.
2: Lord, hear our prayers.
1: For all those studying for the priesthood or in formation for religious life, we pray to the Lord.
2: Lord, hear our prayers.
1: For all our beloved dead, and that we ourselves may be preserved from a sudden and unprovided death, we pray to the Lord.
2: Lord, hear our prayers.
0: For the repose of the soul of Dr. Bob McLaughlin, we pray to the Lord.
3: Lord, hear our prayers.
0: Grant, O Lord, that we may always revere and love your holy name, for you never deprive of your guidance those you set firm on the foundation of your love. Through Christ our Lord. Amen.

0: Pray, brothers and sisters, that my sacrifice and yours may be acceptable to God, the Almighty Father.
1: May the Lord accept the sacrifice of your hands, the praise and glory of his name, for our good and the good of all his holy church.
0: Receive, Holy Father, the offerings we bring in commemoration of the holy martyrs, and grant that we, your servants, may be found steadfast

0: Let us give thanks to the Lord our God.
1: It is right and just.
0: It is truly right and just, our duty and our salvation, always and everywhere to give you thanks, Lord, Holy Father, Almighty and Eternal God, for you are glorified.

You are indeed holy, O Lord, and all you have created rightly gives you praise. For through your Son, our Lord Jesus Christ, by the power and working of the Holy Spirit, you give life to all things and make them holy. And you never cease to gather a people to yourself, so that from the rising of the sun to its setting, a pure sacrifice may be offered to your name. Therefore, O Lord, we humbly implore you, by the same Spirit, graciously make holy these gifts we have brought to you for consecration, that they may become the body and blood of your Son, our Lord Jesus Christ, at whose command we celebrate these mysteries. For on the night he was betrayed, he himself took bread, and giving you thanks, he said the blessing, broke the bread, and gave it to his disciples, saying, "Take this, all of you, and eat of it, for this is my body, which will be given up for you."

In a similar way, when supper was ended, he took the chalice, and giving you thanks, he said the blessing, and gave the chalice to his disciples.

Therefore, O Lord, as we celebrate the memorial of the saving passion of your Son, his wondrous resurrection and ascension into heaven, and as we look forward to his second coming, we offer you in thanksgiving this holy and living sacrifice. Look, we pray, upon the oblation of your church and recognizing the sacrificial victim by whose death you willed to reconcile us to yourself. Grant that we who are nourished by the body and blood of your Son and filled with his Holy Spirit may become one body, one spirit in Christ. May he make of us an eternal offering to you, so that we may obtain an inheritance with your elect, especially with the most blessed Virgin Mary, Mother of God, with blessed Joseph, her spouse, with your blessed apostles and glorious martyrs, with Saints John Fisher and Thomas More, and with all the saints on whose constant intercession in your presence we rely for unfailing help. May this sacrifice of our reconciliation, we pray, O Lord, advance the peace and salvation of all the world. Be pleased to confirm in faith and charity your pilgrim church on earth with your servant Leo, our Pope, and Richard, our Bishop, and his assistant bishops, the order of bishops, all the clergy, and the entire people you have gained for your own. Listen graciously to the prayers of this family, whom you have summoned before you, and your compassionate, merciful Father, gather to yourself all your children scattered throughout the world, to our departed brothers and sisters, and to all who are pleasing to you at their passing from this life. Give kind admittance to your kingdom. There we hope to enjoy forever the fullness of your glory, through Christ our Lord, through whom you bestow on the world all that is good.

0: At the Savior's command, informed by divine teaching, we dare to say, Our Father, who art in heaven, hallowed be thy name. Thy kingdom come, thy will be done, on earth as it is in heaven. Give us this day our daily bread, and forgive us our trespasses, as we forgive those who trespass against us. And lead us not into temptation, but deliver us from evil. Deliver us, Lord, we pray, from every evil. Graciously grant peace in our days, that by the help of your mercy, we may be always free from sin and safe from all distress, as we await the blessed hope and the coming of our Savior, Jesus Christ.
1: For the kingdom, the power, and the glory are yours, now and forever.
0: Lord Jesus Christ, who said to your apostles, Peace I leave you, my peace I give you, look not on our sins, but on the faith of your church, and graciously grant her peace and unity in accordance with your will, who live and reign forever and ever.
1: Amen.
0: The peace of the Lord be with you always.
1: And with your spirit.
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0: Behold the Lamb of God. 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
1: Lord, I am not worthy that you should enter under my roof, but only say the word and my soul shall be healed.

0: 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Through Christ our Lord.
1: Amen.
0: The Lord be with you.
2: And with your spirit.
0: May Almighty God bless you, the Father, and the Son, and the Holy Spirit.
2: Amen.
0: Go in peace.
2: Thanks be to God.

We have worshiped God, the Father, the Son, and the Holy Spirit. 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

Saint Michael the Archangel, defend us in battle. Be our protection against the wickedness and snares of the devil. May God rebuke him, we humbly pray. And do thou, O Prince of the Heavenly Host, by the power of God, cast into hell Satan and all the evil spirits who prowl through the world seeking the ruin of souls. Amen.

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Lord, make haste to help me. Glory be to the Father, and to the Son, and to the Holy Spirit, as it was in the beginning, is now, and ever shall be, world without end. Amen.

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Give thanks to the God of gods, for his love endures forever. Give thanks to the Lord of lords, for his love endures forever. Who alone has wrought marvelous works, for his love endures forever. Whose wisdom it was made the skies, for his love endures forever. Who fixed the earth firmly on the seas, for his love endures forever. It was he who made the great lights, for his love endures forever. The sun to rule in the day, for his love endures forever. The moon and the stars in the night, for his love endures forever. Glory be to the Father, and to the Son, and to the Holy Spirit, as it was in the beginning, is now, and ever shall be, world without end. Amen. Give thanks to the Lord, for his great love is without end. Great and wonderful are your deeds, Lord God the Almighty. The firstborn of the Egyptians he smote, for his love endures forever. He brought Israel out from their midst, for his love endures forever. Arm outstretched with power in his hand, for his love endures forever. He divided the Red Sea in two, for his love endures forever. He made Israel pass through the midst, for his love endures forever. He flung Pharaoh and his force in the sea, for his love endures forever. Through the desert his people he led, for his love endures forever. Nations in their greatness he struck, for his love endures forever. Kings in their splendor he slew, for his love endures forever. Sion, king of the Amorites, for his love endures forever. And Og, the king of Bashan, for his love endures forever. He let Israel inherit their land, for his love endures forever. On his servant their land he bestowed, for his love endures forever. He remembered us in our distress, for his love endures forever. And he snatched us away from our foes, for his love endures forever. He gives food to all living things, for his love endures forever. To the God of heaven give thanks, for his love endures forever. Glory be to the Father, and to the Son, and to the Holy Spirit, as it was in the beginning, is now, and ever shall be, world without end. Amen. Almighty God, remember our lowliness and have mercy. Once you gave our fathers a foreign land to inherit. Free us today from sin and give us a share in your inheritance. Great and wonderful are your deeds, Lord God the Almighty. God planned in the fullness of time to restore all things in Christ. Praised be the God and Father of our Lord Jesus Christ, who has bestowed on us in Christ every spiritual blessing in the heavens. God chose us in him before the world began to be holy and blameless in his sight. He predestined us to be his adopted sons through Jesus Christ. Such was his will and pleasure that all might praise the glorious favor he has bestowed on us in his beloved. In him and through his blood, we have been redeemed and our sins forgiven. So immeasurably generous is God's favor to us. God has given us the wisdom to understand fully the mystery, the plan he was pleased to decree in Christ, a plan to be carried out in Christ in the fullness of time, to bring all things into one in him, in the heavens and on earth. Glory be to the Father, and to the Son, and to the Holy Spirit, as it was in the beginning, is now, and ever shall be, world without end. Amen. God planned in the fullness of time to restore all things in Christ. May the Lord increase you and make you overflow with love for one another and for all,
even as our love does for you. May he strengthen your hearts, making them blameless and holy before our God and Father at the coming of our Lord Jesus Christ with all his holy ones. Accept my prayer, O Lord, which rises up to you. Accept my prayer, O Lord, which rises up to you, like burning incense in your sight, which rises up to you. Glory to the Father, and to the Son, and to the Holy Spirit. Accept my prayer, O Lord, which rises up to you. Forever will my soul proclaim the greatness of the Lord. My soul proclaims the greatness of the Lord. My spirit rejoices in God, my Savior, for he has looked with favor on his lowly servant. From this day, all generations will call me blessed. The Almighty has done great things for me, and holy is his name. He has mercy on those who fear him in every generation. He has shown the strength of his arm. He has scattered the proud in their conceit. He has cast down the mighty from their thrones and has lifted up the lowly. He has filled the hungry with good things, and the rich he has sent away empty. He has come to the help of his servant Israel, for he has remembered his promise of mercy, the promise he made to our fathers, to Abraham and his children forever. Glory be to the Father, and to the Son, and to the Holy Spirit, as it was in the beginning, is now, and ever shall be, world without end. Amen. Forever will my soul proclaim the greatness of the Lord. Jesus says, not abandon those who hope in him. Therefore, let us humbly ask him, O Lord, our Lord and our God, hear us. Christ our light, brighten your church with your splendor, so that it may be for the nations the great sacrament of your love. Our Lord and our God, hear us. Watch over the priests and ministers of your church, so that after they have preached to others, they themselves remain faithful in your service. O Lord, our Lord and our God, hear us. Through your blood, you gave peace to the world. Turn away the strife of sin, the scourge of war. Our Lord and our God, hear us. O Lord, help married couples with an abundance of your grace, so that they may better symbolize the mystery of your church. Our Lord and our God, hear us. In your mercy, forgive the sins of all the dead, that they may live with your saints. O Lord, our God, hear us. Gathering all of our prayers and intentions together, we offer now the prayer that Jesus taught us. Our Father, who art in heaven, hallowed be thy name. Thy kingdom come, thy will be done on earth as it is in heaven. Give us this day our daily bread, and forgive us our trespasses as we forgive those who trespass against us. And lead us not into temptation, but deliver us from evil. Amen. Stay with us, Lord Jesus, for evening draws near. And be our companion on our way, to set our hearts on fire with a new hope. Help us to recognize your presence among us in the scriptures we read and in the breaking of the bread. For you live and reign with the Father and the Holy Spirit, God forever and ever. Amen. The Lord be with you. Blessed be the name of the Lord, now and forever. Our help is in the name of the Lord, who made heaven and earth. And may Almighty God bless you, the Father, the Son, and the Holy Spirit. Amen. Go in peace. Thanks be to God.

0: The main altar of St. Peter's is built directly over Peter's tomb, which is really amazing. And the successor of Peter is the Pope, of course. We wouldn't have the Eucharist, and we wouldn't have the Gospel and New Testaments brought down to us if it weren't for the apostles. So they're the living link to Christ, to the Eucharist, to the good news of the Gospel.
1: L'ultimo grande restauro è del metà del Settecento. 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
2: It's very dirty. 20,000 people a day visit the Basilica, so, and they carry with them dust.
3: Polveri che hanno poi creato un degrado sul bronzo del baldacchino.
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0: A baldacchino was a cloth canopy over a throne originally. So the throne of kings, popes, and of bishops. But the church said Jesus is the King of Kings. And so a baldacchino was put over altars all throughout Rome, and it was called a ciborium. This baldacchino that is being restored was a ciborium to honor the King of Kings.
5: The Knights of Columbus have always been in service to the Catholic family and to the church. And this project is really an expression of our loyalty to the Universal Church, but also to the successor of Peter, Pope Francis.
6: Giovan Lorenzo Bernini, a young 24 years old, credible sculptor and man of curiosity, the genius of the Baroque time, he was commissioned by the Pope Urban VIII. To give a structure to very, very important symbolic place, exactly on top of the tomb of St. Peter's.
3: Le origini del baldacchino ci riportano indietro nel tempo, esattamente a 400 anni fa. Il baldacchino di San Pietro si chiama così perché in qualche modo vuole simulare le stoffe preziose dall'Oriente, da Baldacche.
7: Puoi immaginare come un tendaggio sopra le colonne che appunto ci fa

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0: Everyone, I'm Jay Patton. We're so glad you could join us today on This Is The Day. I'm here with Kevin Nelson, and we just have a fantastic show today. We'll be speaking with Carlos Diaz from Legatus, an organization dedicated to supporting Catholic business leaders as they live out their faith life and professional life.
1: And before we meet our guests, we'll take a look at a wonderful initiative from Catholic Charities helping elderly residents stay safe in the Texas heat. And we'll also see an obscure saint video about Saint Romuald for his feast day, which is today.
0: This Is The Day starts right now.

0: Hello, hello, hello. I'm Jay Fadden. Thank you so much for joining us today on This Is The Day, joined by my wonderful friend, Kevin Nelson. You're wonderful today. Every day, every show, you're different.
1: Different.
0: It's always good.
1: Yes.
0: But today, you're wonderful.
1: It is. Thank you, Jay.
0: How are you doing?
1: I'm doing all right, yeah. It's, you know, get the holiday today, Juneteenth, celebrating. Yeah. And hopefully people are, you know, thinking back on that time as well.
0: It's memorable. It's a great holiday.
1: Yeah.
0: It really is an important holiday.
1: Well, so. If we get to the national days, I have a little bit on that later on as well.
0: Not a surprise.
1: Yeah, yeah.
0: Not a surprise. Do you know what I have to do later today?
1: What do you have
0: to do? There is a charity 5K for a young man who passed away. Suicide.
1: Okay.
0: So they have a 5K for him.
1: Nice.
0: Sam. And so I'm going to help today mark up the course.
1: Oh, wow. Okay.
0: That's my big day today.
1: I knew Sam,
0: and I know his mom, and I know his family well, and they're wonderful, wonderful people. So that 5K is today. So people, it's probably too late now for them to make it to that race.
1: Yeah, yeah.
0: But
1: very nice. Yeah, it's good to have something like that. And I thought you were actually, because you're talking about your knee and how you were thinking about running, that you were going to run the race as well.
0: No, you know what? Now that I actually think about it, they could make it because I'm marking up the course today. But the race is tomorrow, Saturday.
1: Oh, yes,
0: it's
1: of course.
0: It's in Bellingham, at the middle school in Bellingham.
1: Okay.
0: I don't know what the fee is to get in, but...
1: If you live in Massachusetts, check
0: it
1: out.
0: Yeah. Yeah, but I won't be there. I'm going in a recording studio on Saturday.
1: You are? Wow. I'm
0: recording a little music.
1: Cutting your new single?
0: New record.
1: Wow.
0: Can you say record anymore?
1: I think you can, yeah.
0: Okay.
1: Yeah, because they still do it in, like, the Grammy Record of the Year and stuff like that. Yeah.
0: Okay,
1: yeah.
0: Well, let's call it a record.
1: Yeah.
0: I love the text messages. I love this segment of the show. I'm so glad we do it. I'm so glad that we have the text line, the phone line, where people can send in their prayers. And I was talking to Ethan the other day because we had a bunch of them last Monday. I mean, it was, and he said that after every This Is The Day, a bunch more come in, because people are looking for prayers, and a lot of times it's for different people.